0: by Cunha. Toby. Magawi. It's an easy read for Santos. And Moody took it back. Miscue. It's him with a problem. He's helped out by Fabinho. Magawi. And Moura Bek was caught by Fabinho. Morocco have a free kick and a position of some potential here.
1: It's all a bit messy from Brazil. Gabriel maybe tiredness coming into it, loses concentration. Just hands his foot out there, Fabinho. No one was ever going to sympathy though, they're both there. Stud showing.
0: Is there to be a crowning moment? There are Moroccan supporters around us who are on their feet. They are the believers. Rabet. Rabet harmlessly. Picks it off. He's had a relatively eventless truth. He's been knocked very early in the piece.

0: trouble with support.
1: Morocco just looked a little bit more sharpness in the play these last few minutes.
0: Enrique did well. Danilo spinning. Vinicius Junior perhaps for the last time tried something elaborate which didn't come off.

0: clearance from Hakimi. Alisson went down again at the feet of Am I Mooney.
1: I thought he might be going wide this one, but Alisson wasn't taking chances. Classic bit of goalkeeping. First save, and then you get up quickly for the second. Just going wide.
0: Suddenly a flurry of business for the Brazilian goalkeeper. And we're now inside the 100th minute. The final minute. A goal now is the winning goal. Kimi flies it in deep. Too deep. Toby. Play it back in. Gabriel away. Mamouni. Settle for that. They'll have to settle for that. Carlo Ancelotti caught between some sort of satisfaction and perhaps mild regret that Brazil couldn't come out of the blocks more assuredly than actually they did. And Mohamed Rouabi

0: also in that no man's land between glee and disappointment, they'll find reason for sufficient satisfaction out of this. The pair of them, terrific goals in the first half from Saibari and Vinicius Jr. It's Brazil 1, Morocco 1.
1: It's time for the TSN Player of the Match, and it is presented by BMO, official bank of Canada soccer. Claire, who's the Player of the Match?
2: Well, Saibari for Morocco is the Player of the Match for me. He was disruptive, he was dangerous, capitalized on a fabulous chance. Really the pinnacle of Morocco's press. Fantastic job from him today.
1: Ismail Saibari, 3 goals in qualifying. He picks up his first ever goal at a World Cup. Ismail Saibari is your Player of the Match, brought to you by BMO. 3 shots, one of them on goal, and that, of course, was the goal. 33 touches, a nice game from Saibari. All right, to the electric Play of the Game. It is presented by Hyundai. Next starts now. Who you got?
3: Vinny. Vinny, team's down 1-0. Needed a little bit of magic. Just there, he drops a shoulder on Anoa'i. And then he's got one thing on his mind right now as he drives inside, is to find the corner of the net, and he does. Drives it in.
1: Tell you what, Vinny Jr. saved Brazil's bacon today. If not for him, if not for him, they wouldn't have any points. All right, we're going to go break. We'll be back to wrap right after this.
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9: A sucks. How much of changing the result is about the coaching staff hammering home the importance of protecting the basketball, looking for Vic down low, and simply playing smarter in clutch time?
0: Jim, I ran into my former teammate, Avery Johnson, whose jersey hangs in the rafters. Ran into him at breakfast this morning, and he said, Corey, when you're going to win at this level, three people have to be great in the fourth quarter. The head coach, the point guard, and the best player. And those are the three people that you just mentioned. And now as you look back through this series, we can go back and identify what we may consider to be mistakes from all three throughout this series.
9: Yep.
0: So now what has to happen is the Spurs have talked about the lessons that they learned. They're going to have to learn them even quicker and make sure they execute it in the fourth quarter tonight. And if they're able to do so, to hopefully get an opportunity to be able to play on Tuesday night and then try to bring it back here. But without all three of those components being great in the fourth quarter, the Spurs don't have a chance.
9: Only three times has a team trailing 3-1 in the finals fought back to force a game seven. Cavs beat the Warriors in 2017. 66 Lakers lost to the Celtics. 51 Knicks lost to the Royals. So only one team has won from 3-1 down. Better than 98% of the teams up win the series. Spurs coach Mitch Johnson with our PJ Carlissimo on Doris Burke.
1: You know, navigating the highs and lows of a series is always hard. This one feels especially unique. Can you describe for our listeners what the last, you know, intermediary hours have been for your group?
2: Yeah, I think after the game, there was a level of honesty and acknowledgement that we had to have in terms of we had to feel whatever people were feeling in that moment. It would not be, in my opinion, fair or even probably possible to not. And so I didn't want to avoid that. I did not want to ask them to try to make something up. Fortunately, we've had now some time since then to get back to neutral and be ready to go.
3: Mitch, when we talked the other day, you talked about the offense certainly having more volatility than the defense. There can't be a better example of the offensive volatility than in New York the other night. But at the same time, looking at your post-game comments, you talked about you felt you didn't attack the paint as much in the second half, and that was really a key. What was the biggest difference to you, your offense, first half to second half?
2: We made some shots in the first half. We probably made some shots that were shot making more than paint touching and then getting great shots. There's some talent there, which again, at this level, talent's everywhere. But we have to make sure that that doesn't lead to then getting trigger happy and taking shots that aren't the paint touches and the types of possessions over time that we want. No different than when we miss shots. We can't stop taking those shots when they're the right type of shots. There's a little bit of that. I think I could have done a better job with some of the rotations. I got, when Steph got his fourth foul, I didn't put Dylan in, and it had nothing to do with Keldon. He was fine, but the style of play with the two handlers for us is such a big part of the way that we attack the paint. There's a part of that. And then I also think another way I can help them is make sure Victor has the required energy to play how we need him to play and finish stronger. And so for him to get a stretch there, just a minute or two. But that's some just very general surface level stuff that we can be better at moving forward to kind of try to minimize the volatility.
3: Victor doesn't need excuses to be made for him. Doris and I kept remarking during the game, there were so many reviews, not necessarily even challenges, but there were a lot of extra stoppages of play. And when we're looking at minutes, we're saying, well, you know what? There's been a lot of stoppages. Maybe he doesn't. When he misses free throws late, how much of a factor do you think fatigue could have been for Victor?
2: Yeah, I'm not sure on the free throws. I think just in general, like it's a tough one. I know it's easy to talk about the totality of minutes, but not every game is created equal, right? Like in terms of reviews or timeouts being used or just a game that's going up and down without a lot of stoppage or just Victor's output in a game, whether that's physically or distance and high intensity. And it's just something that I think I have to be more mindful to help him with because we're not going to ask him to do less. And so sometimes it's as much of an eye test than a minute's played or what's going on in the game.
3: You mentioned Steph, and you know, when Steph got foul trouble, again, looking back at it, I thought Steph's foul trouble was really a major problem, not in terms of how you handled it, but just Steph not being on the floor. I know you don't talk about officials or anything like that, but was Steph not playing some big minutes at the game a huge factor?
2: I mean, I think it's a huge factor. He's been one of our most impactful players and is basically in the middle of every single play for us on both ends of the floor, similar to Victor. So he's a huge part of what we do. Those three guys, I'm referring to the three guards, they have a really natural rhythm of how we sub them, how they play together, and we got away from that a little bit, and some of that was circumstantial. And so, yeah, the fouls played a part. I think I could have helped out a little bit in that regard as well to try to get it back to as much normal rhythm as we can, and hopefully we'll be better in that regard.
9: Spurs are the only team since 1971 to lose three times in the finals despite leading in the final 2 minutes of each game. Back with Corey Alexander. And, Corey, I want to go about this in a different way. We've spoken about how the Spurs are up late and needing to play better in clutch time with all these Knicks comebacks. What if New York hits San Antonio with an overhand right at the jump, like they have in the other closeout games the three previous times those teams have tapped out? Can the Spurs get up off the mat and win if they are dazed down 15 to 20 points?
0: I honestly do not believe so. I think that that is the route that the Knicks have to look at to be able to win this elimination game. They're going to have to hit the Spurs with the haymaker early, simply because that is the only way you can break the spirit of the Spurs. The Spurs are going to come out, and they're going to try their best to build that double-digit lead once again. And the longer they're in the game, mm-hmm. the more confidence they build, and the more they forget about what happened to them at the end of Game 4.
9: Well said. The Spurs 12-2 this postseason when scoring at least 110 points, 1-7 when scoring under 110. Coming up next on NBA Countdown, presented by SoFi, OG Anunoby on finishing the job tonight. 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
9: G on both ends has played like a series MVP. We've talked so much about the human element here. Curious, when you see him play, how strong he seems to be mentally and how much that leads to an ability to keep pushing regardless of the score.
0: Well, that's the one thing the Knicks have in their favor. When you think about Jalen Brunson at the point guard position, but also OG Anunoby as their anchor defensively, they have two guys that don't listen to the outside noise. And so, therefore, they are only locked in on the results and what happens between the four lines. That's why the Knicks are in this position, because they never get out of character, and they have those two guys leading the way.
9: Anunoby is the fifth player in the NBA Finals history with 30 points in the go-ahead field goal in the final 3 seconds. He's averaging nearly 24 along with four threes, 58, 56, 92% shooting splits. And oh, by the way, when he's the primary defender, Spurs went 2 from 11 from the field, 0 of 5 from 3 in the second half of Game 4. OG with our PJ Carlissimo and Mark Kestisher.
23: And it's over! The Raptors have their first championship. They dethrone the dynasty. Toronto in 6 games beats the Warriors for their first NBA title. The Toronto Raptors are the 2019 NBA champions.
3: What's it like living in New York and playing for the Knicks as opposed to what you did before coming to New York?
1: I mean, it's amazing. One of the best cities in the world, just like how Toronto is. They're very similar, actually. Toronto's almost like a smaller New York, but I love both places, both amazing places to live.
23: Ananobi gets it into Brunson. Brunson pulls a quick three. Off the front rim, no. Tip it, good! For the lead with 1.2 seconds to go. OG Ananobi flying out of nowhere.
3: Go back with me to the last possession. I know you've talked about it a ton, though, but you inbounded the ball before Jalen shot it. You're spotting up. You're fair to say you were open. I mean, initially you were thinking, hey, I might get a pass. I might end up with a shot here. And then what was your thought process, kind of that whole play, if you will?
1: Just trying to get the ball in because I knew they were going to deny and make it hard. We didn't have timeouts left. Found Jalen, and then he got a good shot up. And then I just crashed and tried to get a tip dunk or something. And I was able to tip it in.
23: Now Brunson's going to drive, floats it over Wemby, missed the shot, ball is tipped out. It's carried all the way down floor. De'Aaron Fox going to chase it down. Fox layup got blocked.
3: Thought process, the ball's rolling on the floor. It looks like De'Aaron Fox is going to catch up with it. What were you thinking as that play evolved?
1: Oh, just read the play, not do anything too early. See if he's going to dribble the ball out. So see if I have to go for a steal or if he's going to try to finish and just try to make a put on the ball, get a block.
3: Mike Brown supposedly said to you at the shoot-around that day, you're big, you're athletic, you're strong, we need you to get on the offensive glass more than you did. Unless the stat sheet was wrong, you only had one offensive rebound. Why did you wait? You waited 47 minutes and like 59 seconds to do what he asked you to do.
1: I went quite a bit to the glass. Just, it's unlucky bounces. Sometimes the ball go the other way or go over my head. It's how it goes sometimes. Just, that's why you always go because you never know when you'll get it.
23: 54-32 Spurs. Champagne hits the 11th San Antonio triple. 57-32 Spurs routing the Knicks at the Garden.
2: No matter what deficit you guys have faced, not just in this series, but the last few years, what as a collective makes you guys such good closers?
1: Just the belief and knowing like we all have the belief in each other and knowing that we can come back from any deficit. And although we don't want to go down, we know it's a game of runs and the game is 48 minutes, not 12 or 24 or 36. It's a 48-minute game, so just playing till the end.
23: Here's a run out for San Antonio. Dylan Harper against Ananobi. Blocks the shot. OG with the block.
5: Here's Dylan Harper on the drive. It is blocked out of bounds. And Ananobi doing it on both ends of the floor.
2: And as we approach game five, how do you guys avoid the plague of the slow starts that you've had so far?
1: Just doing our best to correct the things that got us down in the first place. And just trying to play better defense, better offense, not allow transition scores. Take care of the ball to prevent them from playing transition and just take good shots.
2: Defensive question for you. Your coach Mike Brown had talked about your defending from Fox to Wemby. I like how he referred to it that way. What's your defensive process, knowing 1 through 5, the adjustments you have to make on the fly?
1: Studying and knowing who I'm guarding and also just using my ability to react and adjust to whoever I'm guarding.
9: All right, Corey Alexander, I mentioned New York first crack at closeouts, did so convincingly against the Hawks, Sixers, and Cavs all on the road. That said, getting off to a good start tonight is more important for which side and why?
0: And the reason being is they have an opportunity to break the will of the San Antonio Spurs. The longer the Spurs are in this game, the more confidence they build, and they forget about the let-up that they had in Game 4.
9: If the Spurs do what they've done every game, go up double digits, what sign do you need to see that this time the ending will be different?
0: Well, they're going to have to build a lead even bigger than the 15-point lead they had going into the fourth quarter, because that doubt is going to creep into their mind, regardless as to how much they try to fight it. Once it becomes fourth quarter, that doubt will be there. But De'Aaron Fox is going to have to be as stubborn as he's been and make sure that he goes out and proves it with this play, and his words have nothing to do with it.
9: That's our Clutch Time point guard, Corey Alexander, who will be with us at halftime. The Knicks are one win away from ending a 52-year drought since winning their last title in 1973. Coming up next on NBA Countdown, it's tip-off for Game 5, Knicks and Spurs. It's a must-win for the home team as New York is a win away from a championship. 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
27: Now, live from Frostbank Center in San Antonio, Texas, for Game 5 of the 2026 NBA Finals, with George Sedano, Doris Burke, and PJ Carlissimo, here's Mark Kestisher.
23: We began this NBA season almost 8 months ago, and on this 13th day of June, we may be down to the last game of the season. The Knicks pulled off an all-timer Wednesday night, and after all the Big Apple celebrations, the reality is still this. New York needs one more win to capture that long-awaited championship. San Antonio and the Spurs, they've got some other thoughts. And PJ Carlissimo, you know better than many, having won three championships in this city as a Spurs assistant, that 16th and final playoff win is often the hardest to get.
7: Yeah, particularly in a situation like this where it's the home team. Tim Duncan used to go up to the board after every win and he changed the number. It went down, down, down. When it got to one, that was always the most difficult one to get. The Knicks, I think, realized that they had better.
23: They brought a few of their friends down as well. A lot of Knicks fans in the building tonight, with the San Antonio Spurs fans hoping that they can get this series back to New York City. Let's get our game plan brought to you by SoFi. Need a game plan? Go with SoFi. Get your money right. Doris Burke will start with the Knicks.
10: So Jalen Brunson had his most efficient finals game in game four, 36 points on 48% shooting. One of the keys was his minutes with Jose Alvarado, plus 21 in those 12 minutes. What it did was it allowed Jalen to get off the ball. He shoots 4 for 6 off passes, including 3 for 5. You got to believe they want to repeat that. OG has got to be the two-way force he's been. We've discussed it as a group. We believe through this far he is the MVP. And someone else, Josh Hart in the win on game one, was a monster on the boards. Game two, Mikal got 20. Will it be Shamit? Will somebody else join the party for the Knicks tonight?
23: PJ for the San Antonio Spurs.
7: They've got to limit New York's second chance points. The Knicks have won that category in every game.

0: who had a rough ending to game four. For more on that, here's George Sedano.
1: Yeah, that's an understatement, Kesty. And Mitch Johnson addressed that yesterday. He said, I don't get into social media. I've probably been fired 212 times, and we've traded Fox 72 times. People have their opinions, but I don't care. Fox will have the ball in his hands at the end of the game, and I have nothing but the utmost confidence he's going to deliver like he's done countless times for us, Kesty.
0: All right, George, thanks a lot. Obviously, San Antonio down to their last loss. Need a win tonight to keep the series going. Knicks trying to end 53 years since their last championship. San Antonio in the home white, Spurs across the chest in black, Knicks in the blue uniforms, New York across the chest in orange. Scott Foster, our lead official, is ready to let it fly. Wembanyama and Towns to jump at the center circle. Ball is away. Wemby tips, but Ananobi controls it. You can hear those Knicks fans here in San Antonio as New York brings it from right to left as we watch it courtside in South Texas. Brunson works across a couple of high screens, bounces it to Towns at the top. Towns looking to the corner. Bridges has it, drives into Wembanyama, peels out and passes out. Brunson with six to shoot with Wemby covering. Gets by him initially. Now puts it up over Wemby's arm. Missed the shot. Rebounded by Champagne. We'll give it to Victor Wembanyama operating at the point center here at the start of the game, met by Karl-Anthony Towns. Left side they go to Stephon Castle. He's matched up with Bridges beyond the arc. Shot clock already at 10. Patient approach. Now to Fox inside the arc. With 5 to Champagne. Back to Fox. Left side Castle. 2 to shoot. Left fly for 3. Missed it and rebounded by Ananobi.
2: Not a good offensive possession. The Spurs wanted to get it to Victor early, and then they just stood around after that.
0: Waiting on our first points. Ananobi getting deep. Bumps into Wemby twice and passes out. Hart with it, reloads Ananobi in the corner right. Wembanyama against OG. Drives him into the lane. Lost his balance on the deck with 4 to shoot. Passed it out. Hart's got it with 2. Hart sees the clock. Spins, fades, went wide right. And it clanged off the board and into the hands of Steph Castle. Castle finds Wemby at the top. 90 seconds in, no score. Now to Devin Vassell. Penetrates the arc. Nowhere to go. Finds Castle. Thought about going to the right. Fox was waiting. Said Castle's going to drive. On Karl-Anthony Towns, who takes it away. Turnover.
3: Just a mishandle by Stephon Castle.
0: Hart driving. Sees Wemby. Sends it out to the corner. Bridges. Bridges has a mid-range from the baseline. Missed it. And a push foul underneath. And I think they're going to get Steph Castle for the first foul of the game. It is on Castle.
2: That's a big foul. Steph Castle has got to stay on the floor. He and Karl-Anthony Towns from the Knicks have a habit of sometimes getting into early foul trouble. That could be very, very important.
0: Jalen Brunson will inbound. Sideline right. Inbounding to Hart is next Villanova teammate. Get it back to Brunson, 10 to shoot. Still scoreless. Almost 2 minutes in. Now to Hart with a run at the basket. Lays it up, missed the shot. Rebound contested. Towns wanted a piece of it, and another loose ball foul under the basket, this time Wemby.
3: So twice now, Karl-Anthony Towns is working hard for offensive rebounding positioning, and twice he's drawn fouls on the Spurs.
2: Yeah, they're not going to get in the stat sheet as an offensive rebound, but this is two successive team offensive rebounds for the Knicks. It has plagued San Antonio throughout this series, the lack of defensive rebounding.
0: Brunson gets it into Mikal Bridges. The shot clock had been reset to 14. A pass intended for Towns, knocked out of bounds. Correct me if I'm wrong, Brunson's wearing those Statue of Liberty sneakers. Didn't he have those on at the Cup Championship against San Antonio in Vegas?
2: Kesty, I don't remember what I had for breakfast this morning.
0: Here we go, deep corner trigger. Brunson looking over the long arms of Castle. Into Towns, 10 to shoot. He's buried in the corner right. Had it poked away, and a whistle and knocked out of bounds by Vassell.
3: So there's a level of physicality by Vassell on Cat. But Cat has got to battle him. If that's the matchup, you should punish that.
2: Less but stellar start so far by both teams.
0: 8 to shoot on the Knick inbound. From the deep corner, Bridges finds Towns against Vassell. Bulls his way toward the lane. Gets deep. Wemby's there to block it. Towns went down hard. Fox comes away with the loose ball. Ahead to Champagne, to Castle, to Wemby rolling. Reverse dunk for the first 2 points of game five.
3: They were playing 5-on-4, PJ, because Cap fell down.
2: Yeah, exactly. started by a good defensive play by Wemby, finished by an easy offensive play.
0: Towns had it, double team. They work it a wide open. Brunson looks at the ball, takes the three, and buries it from the right wing.

0: no way Jalen Brunson can be the only player on one side of the floor. He was that open.
1: 3-2, Knicks with the lead. Fox wheels on the left wing, takes a three, missed it. Wemby flying in, trying to get the basket. It's out of bounds.
2: Both teams playing the requisite physical, intense, on-point defense. Neither of these teams is blinking tonight.
1: The Spurs 1-for-6 to open the ball game. The Knicks are 1-for-6 to open. The Spurs are 1-for-3. Brunson with it, dribbling on the logo. Now sends a pass to Towns, corner left, against Wembanyama. Tries to get inside forcefully. Turn shot blocked by Wemby. San Antonio comes up with it. Wemby's got a couple of block shots early.
0: Yeah, but I like Cat going at him. He can't afford two fouls early, Victor Wembanyama.
1: Wemby missed against Towns, but the loose ball rebound, Champagne puts it up and in.
2: I want to see the Knicks get this pace up. Wemby looks winded already.
1: Wemby coming off a 40-plus minute ball game, 2 days of rest. Bridges has it pinned to that far right sideline, 4-3 Spurs. Bridges against Fox gives it up. Hart extra pass corner, Ananobi. Ananobi against Wemby. Dribbles to his right, gets into the paint, puts it up, went for the dunk, couldn't finish. Wemby got in his way.
0: Wemby got hit in the face also.
1: Down floor, Fox hangs, shot there, no, rebounded by Towns. Bodies all over the floor on both ends. Ananobi goes by Wemby and gets blocked and fouled by Champagne on the weak side.
2: Oh my OG, that hesitation put Wemby on an island. Holy goodness, everybody in the building thought he was pulling up.
1: Foul's going to go against Julian Champagne, his first. I think Wemby was preoccupied that there was no foul call, and you pointed out he's a little bit winded, but yeah, totally bit on that fake. And OG will get to the line.
2: PJ, level of physicality in this one, to start it is what?
0: Extremely high. Extremely high. They're bumping. Karl Anthony Towns, I like the fact that he went right into Wemby's chest. Yeah, Wemby got a block. Just as easily, not that it should have been called a foul, but he could have created a foul. Wemby's got to be careful. He's got a quick one. So does Steph Castle. The refs appear to be letting him go despite the two early fouls.
2: I'm telling you, Wemby is huffing and puffing. He is intense tonight.
1: Ananobi hit both free throws. Wemby, I think, was frustrated there was no travel call on that attempt by him. 5-4 Knicks. Wemby's got it out on the perimeter. Looking to distribute. Now he sees the shot clock at 5. Faces up. Jump pass. Got it. Got the whistle, I should say. His shot no good. He tossed it at the rim. Got the foul on Towns.
0: You ever get a look at a replay on the OG move on Wemby?
1: I have not seen it yet. Now we're seeing it for the first time.
2: Oh, it's a walk.
1: Yeah, that's what Wemby was upset about.
2: No wonder he got away with it.
1: He was officiating himself, and he was right.
0: Put two hands on the ball. Was it really what it was? Well, call it what you want, a double dribble. He dribbled, put both hands on the ball, and then dribbled again.
1: Towns picks up his first. Wemby's free throw rattles home. Of course, he had two big misses in New York the other night.
2: It's a great start by Wemby. I know I've hit his fatigue level to start. He's had a couple blocks. It just feels like there is an intensity that is pouring off this young man's body. He wants it badly tonight. You can tell, Kesty, it's pouring off him.
1: They were down 3-2 in the Western Finals and won the last two against OKC, and now they're down 3-1 against the Knicks as Wemby hits the pair.
0: 4 points, 3 blocks, 2 rebounds. Not a bad start.
2: Yep.
1: 6-5 San Antonio, 7:40 to go first quarter. Brunson being harassed at half court, gets rid of it to Bridges. Dylan Harper in the game first time, picking up Bridges. Now Bridges a couple dribbles, finds Cat, steps into a long three. It hits the back iron, long rebound. Keldon Johnson with one right arm came up with it. Gives it to Wemby, front court, now Castle at the top. Castle drifts to the right, pass to Keldon Johnson from the left against Ananobi, forces it up, missed it. Wemby behind Karl Anthony Towns, went up and stuffed it.
2: His presence is absolutely everywhere, and that length was just, it made it look easy over Karl Anthony Towns.
1: 8-5 San Antonio, Brunson got deep, saw Wemby pass to the corner, Ananobi drives the baseline, backs up, 15-footer, no. Wemby couldn't grab it, but tipped it to Castle. Under 7 minutes to go, first quarter. 3-point lead for San Antonio. Knicks have missed 9 of 10 to open game 5. Dylan Harper, the Uber rookie, passes to Wemby, left of the circle, back to the basket, on top, Harper squares for three, and drills it, calmly as a rookie would. And as he told us, he's no rookie. 11-5 San Antonio. 6.5 minutes to go in the first. Knicks 1-for-10. Pass for Towns. Drives on Harper. Kick to the corner. Ananobi. Good look at a three, and he knocks it home.
2: Yeah, but that's Karl Anthony Towns getting 2 feet in the paint. And because Wemby's thinking he's got to assist on the drive, that strong corner open.
1: Spurs lead down to three. 6:10 left in the first. Castle pass to Bissell. Corner three is a miss. Towns has the easy rebound. He'll give it to Brunson, who dribbles ahead of the half-court line. Now accelerates against Keldon Johnson. Behind the back dribble, retreating beyond the arc. Just went under 6 minutes to go in the first. Brunson trying to get by Johnson. Now fades on the baseline. Shot's a miss. Ball is tapped out of bounds. And they're going to award it to the Knicks.
0: And Vassell couldn't come up with it. He kind of got bumped a little bit, but he didn't get two hands on it and secured it. I would say both teams are okay now. They both need to get a second win, but I think a good start for both teams despite the poor shooting.
1: Victor Wembanyama, 6 points, three boards, three blocks, and with 5:51 to go in the first, San Antonio 11 and the Knicks 8. 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
0: He's got one foul. That would be a disaster for him to be off the floor.
1: 76 block shots this postseason for Wembanyama. Luke Fournette replacing him. Champagne and Castle also to the bench. as the Knicks have it in the front court. Hart with it. Starters on the floor for New York. Here's Brunson off the cut. Passes back to the corner. Hart, great look at a three. Missed it. Bissell has the rebound.
0: New York is attacking the paint and then what Mike Brown calls spraying it out.
1: Here's Harper. Floater in the lane. Rattles home the unafraid rookie Harper.
2: He got a quick three early. Now backs it up with a dribble drive.
1: 13-8 in favor of San Antonio. And as the Knicks work it, ball kicked out of bounds.
0: Good play,
1: baseline.
0: Yeah, good play by Devin Vassell. That saved 2 points right there. It's a good cut, I believe, by Landry Shamet. They couldn't get him the ball as he turned the corner to the rim.
1: 17 on the shot clock, 5:27 to go, first quarter. Jalen Brunson will inbound, front court sideline left. The rookie Harper doing some jumping jacks. Gets it inside to Hart. Hart standing about 5 feet from half court. Brunson comes over and takes it. Harper checking him. Landry Shamet set a screen. Now disappears. Pass to Hart. Into the corner. Towns. Back to Hart. Angle left. Puts it on the deck against Cornette. Drives. Pass with two to shoot. Extra pass. Bridges. Late clock three is a miss. And the rebound tipped around and Harper comes away with it. Hart had a good chance at the free throw line. Couldn't connect. Johnson driving into Hart. Into a double team. Shot not there. Nice job by Karl Anthony Towns. His outlet stolen by Vassell to Keldon Johnson. A wide open three is a miss. Lou Cornette offensive rebound, but could not hang on.
2: So Karl Anthony Towns was losing his balance, so he had to get rid of it quick, and that's why the turnover. Great anticipation by Vassell. Seeing that it was a long way, he had to make the pass, and he picks it off.
1: Last touch by the Knicks. It'll stay with San Antonio at 4:51 to go, first quarter. Keldon Johnson's going to go over to inbound. Devin Vassell, Dylan Harper, De'Aaron Fox, Luke Cornette on the floor.
0: Keldon Johnson's getting to the rim, and he's causing problems, as he always does. But he's not finishing. He's 0 for 3 from the field.
1: A little World Cup feel here tonight with two fan bases almost evenly divided. Here's the inbound to Harper. Harper drives down near the basket. Baseline pinned. Puts up a tough shot and makes it. Oh, my goodness, under the basket. Able to find it and lay it in.
0: Holding his left wrist. Castee Dylan Harper from that fall.
1: Keep an eye on that as he defends Jalen Brunson. Spurs lead 15-8. 7-point lead. Brunson doubled. Pass to Shamet. Shot clock already down to 8. He penetrates the arc and circles back with 5. Shamet may have to take the shot. Left-hand dribble. Gets to the 3-point line. Tough offering. Missed it at the shot clock horn. Never touched the rim. Turning it over to the Spurs.
2: So they came with Alvarado. The Knicks offense is sputtering, folks. They got 8 points. We got only 4:18 remaining. Give credit to the Spurs defense. If you can't get to quick action, then all of a sudden you are living under pressure of the shot clock, and the Knicks are facing it constantly.
0: Yeah, excellent point, DB. And if anything, the defense has gotten better with Wemby on the bench. They're coming close to 24-second violations. They're really struggling to get a shot.
1: Dylan Harper has the last 7. His left wrist appears to be hurting. Dribbles into the front court with the right hand to Keldon Johnson, who penetrates and kicks. Fox 3, no good. Rebound. Hart couldn't come up with it. Loose. Spurs almost always kicked. Kick ball. 14 on the shot clock.
0: Mitch Johnson is also stretching out Luke Cornette minutes. He was getting like 50 seconds at a time in the last game. He's getting Wemby more of a rest. DB talked earlier about how winded Wemby looked early.
1: San Antonio keeps it on the inbound. Mitchell Robinson for Karl Anthony Towns. Champetti on the angle right. Will drive and taken away. OG Anunoby, another steal. Anunoby, 1-on-2. Got deep on Harper. Off of the shot, not there. Tip controlled by San Antonio. And they have numbers coming the other way. Here's Fox spinning in the paint. Dumps it off, but not ready for it. Keldon Johnson as it hits the deck and goes out of bounds.
2: I mean, these two teams, you know, you turn it over. It doesn't look neat. But the reason he doesn't look neat is our listeners, the intensity being poured off of both teams is absolutely incredible right now.
0: Nothing happens easily, Kesty, excuse me.
1: Going to say 2-for-16 for the Knicks to open game 5. Alvarado tripped but kept the dribble. Feeds Brunson on the wing. Brunson trying to get by Harper, does. Puts it up with the left hand. Another miss and the rebound to San Antonio. Knicks have missed 15 of their first 17 shots.
0: But they're lucky it's only 15-8. That's closer than they usually are.
1: Harper sends it in the corner. Johnson wide open. Three is good. And once again, San Antonio has a double-digit lead in the first quarter. Every game of the finals. Brunson circles under the basket, under 3 minutes to go in the first. Brunson now can't get by Harper. Outside it goes to Alvarado and back to Jalen Brunson. Now OG Anunoby on top. Gets the screen for Mitchell Robinson. Hops to his left. Takes a three. No good. Offensive rebound Robinson. Outside Alvarado on the shot clock reset. Now Brunson has it across the top. New York with just 8 points in the first quarter. Brunson bodied by Johnson. Separates the ball. Knicks turn it over. San Antonio going left to right. Corner Champagne for three. No. Rebounded by Shamet.
0: Stays cold. Julian Champagne has been missing.
1: Brunson drives down to the baseline right. 2:15 to go in the first. Takes a shot and hits it from 15.
2: That breaks a 14-3 Spurs lead. But here's the fact of the matter. They're only down eight. They just had as futile an offensive stretch as you can have, and you're down eight.
1: 2 for 18 before that shot. 18-10 Spurs. Harper at the top. Harper dribbles inside the lane. Brunson swiping the hand, trying to take it away. Now to Fox. Now to Champagne. Left corner this time. Misses on the three-point attempt, and the Knicks have the rebound.
0: Julian Champagne has been ice cold for too long.
1: Alvarado's going to drive, floats it over Cornette, missed the shot. Mitchell Robinson, offensive rebound, grabbed by Cornette. Smart move. It'll put Robinson at the free throw line after the timeout.
2: Luke Cornette now looking exhausted. Wemby looks like he might be making his way back to check in. Both bigs from San Antonio.
0: Good Cornette minutes again. Best minutes in the longest time he's played in a while.
1: 1:40 to go, first quarter. San Antonio 18, the Knicks 10. This is the 2026 NBA Finals on ESPN Radio and the ESPN app presented by Gusto.
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1: On the bench in the first quarter in these finals. Wemby just checked in during the timeout, and Mitchell Robinson, who is 4 for 13 at the free throw line in the finals, has the first of two and another rocket line drive that misses, with New York down 18 to 10. Minute 40 on the clock, first quarter. Luminaries all over the building. Greg Popovich watching, the Hall of Fame head coach who is at the helm of five NBA championships. And Tim Duncan right next to him. In the,
0: say, the guy sitting next to him had a little something to do with it.
1: Second free throw missed as well. And the score holds 18 to 10 Spurs. Final 90 seconds of quarter one.
0: Bestie, if we go back to New York for a game six, I'm telling Mitchell you called this. You had a rocket line drive.
1: Fox on the floater puts it up and in. 20 to 10. 1:19 to go in the first. Brunson gets across the half court. He'll be met by De'Aaron Fox. Pass to Alvarado. They were a plus 19 with Alvarado and Brunson in the comeback the other night. Six to shoot. Brunson has it. Out of the three-point arc. A long three. Good over the outstretched arm of Champagne.
2: Feels like they're going to have to make some contested shots or some deep-range threes.
1: Brunson has eight. Knicks within seven. Castle pass to Wemby. He'll take a deep three. Rim and backboard. No. And Ananobi has the rebound. 45 seconds to go first quarter. Brunson's going to attack Champagne. He reaches in. Going down Brunson, no whistle. And now Brunson's tied up. We'll have a jump ball.
0: Kesty, the Spurs are 8 for 20 from the field. They are 2 for 10 from the three-point line.
1: Same issues. They were off the charts in the first half at the Garden the other night. 14 of 26. But since then, they are 5 for their last 27.
0: Well, again, the shots are pretty good shots, but New York, I know, sounds crazy. They've only got 13 points as we're nearing the end of the quarter, but they're fortunate to only be down 7 points.
2: Brunson OG are the only Knicks who have scored, guys. Very similar to the second half of the last game.
1: And this will be a tough jump for Brunson against the taller and rangier Stephon Castle. Free throw line to our left. That's the Knicks front court. Brunson and Castle. Scott Foster has the ball. 42 seconds to go in the first. Tap by Castle. Went off of Mitchell Robinson, and Castle comes up with it. Into the front court, left to right. De'Aaron Fox dribbling against Shamet. Spin, stopped in the mid post. Sends it over to Vassell. Drives by Ananobi, and before the shot, which went in, they'll wave off. Tyler Ford the call. Ananobi got a piece of the forehead of Devin Vassell.
0: It's only the first in the last 2 minutes. Did take away the 2-for-1, or pretty much have taken away the 2-for-1 opportunity from San Antonio.
1: Castle will inbound. 28 seconds to go in the first to Fox. Fox drives behind the Wemby screen. Pass to Champagne. Squares for three. And he hits! And a little pump of the fist from Champagne, who's been struggling.
2: Almost felt like a little relief with the pump of the fist.
1: 23-13, matching their largest lead. Spurs up 10. 13 seconds to go in the first. Alvarado again slips, keeps the dribble. Pass to Brunson. Shot clock off with 8 seconds to go in the first. Brunson spins. Castle all over him. Brunson passes out. Alvarado, a long three off the rim, no good at the end of the horn. San Antonio up 10, and they held New York to 13 points.
0: And they lead by double digits at the end of the first quarter, but what you just said is much more significant. They held the Knicks to 13 points in the first quarter.
2: I wonder if you're going to sustain this for the full 48. They expended a ton of energy. I love the response. You came back from 29 down. You let your opponent to dig in like that. Special.
1: 12 of the 48 in the books. Spurs 23, Knicks 13. We go to the second quarter next. 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
1: To the top. 10 to shoot. Pass to the corner is tipped, but ends up in the hands of Champagne. He'll take the three. He's going to make the three.
0: He's the only Spur starter that's made a three. They've all attempted him. He's the only one that's made it. How quiet has Steph Castle been?
1: 26-13. Spurs by 13 points. Early second quarter. Pass intended for Alvarado. Again, the long arms of Wemby knocking it out of bounds.
2: I got to be honest with you. It feels like Victor Wembanyama is absolutely everywhere. His wingspan's 96 inches. It's absurd. He blocks a three-point attempt for Jose Alvarado, and he doesn't really have to even jump.
0: But he just was overplaying Jose. Is that the biggest guy on the floor guarding the smallest guy on the floor?
1: Remarkable. Alvarado trying to beat the five-second count. Lobs it into Towns. 10:40 to go in the half. 8 to shoot. Towns puts it on the deck. Drives. Wemby comes to double. Finds the cutting Shamet. Blocked by Wemby. Out of bounds off of Shamet. 5 blocks tonight for Victor Wembanyama.
2: His ability to cover ground quickly. He has to close and does so at the rim and sends it back.
1: San Antonio trying to build on the 13-point lead. Castle had the chair taken out from under him, and he goes to the deck, and a whistle and a foul is called against Jose Alvarado.
2: And Jose Alvarado is screaming in the face of Tyler Ford because he absolutely pulled Harper down, but he's asking for some consideration on the other side.
0: Politely.
1: San Antonio will inbound from the far sideline. Carter Bryant will do the honors. Dylan Harper is in with Champagne and Wembanyama and Castle. Substitution for the Knicks. Mikal Bridges in. Landry Shamet out.
2: I think you got to keep one of two guys, OG or Brunson, on the floor. Brunson getting his rest, so OG staying on.
1: Knicks still stuck at 13 points. That's all they had in the first quarter. We're past 90 seconds of the second. Inbound Castle working on the three-point line. Crosses to his left. Takes Alvarado off the bounce. Got deep shot. Blocked by Towns from behind. Wemby, though, saved it. And his pass to Castle gets blocked, and that'll be a 24-second shot clock violation.
0: Steph Castle had two shots blocked that possession. He's yet to score. Like harping on that because he's been the second best player for San Antonio, but they lead by 13, and so far very little from Steph Castle.
1: 0 for 3 from the field. Inbound Alvarado trying to get across half court, and he's knocked into the backcourt. And that's going to be an 8-second call as Harper had him pinned on that half-court line. Another turnover forced by the San Antonio D.
0: Dylan Harper has a little bit of tape on his left wrist that I'm going to say I don't remember seeing before the game started.
1: 10:01 to go. Second quarter, a very focused San Antonio Spurs team leading the Knicks 26-13. Seventh turnover by the Knicks. Castle has it in the front court. Hits Wemby at the top. Wemby driving right into Towns. Towns knocks it away. Alvarado busting into the front court. Changes down floor. Sends it outside to the corner. They work it up top to Towns. Against Wemby, drives his right shoulder into him. Now is back to the basket as he picks up the dribble. Tender shoot. Feeds the corner. Alvarado drives against Bryant. Shot not there. Nice job by Bryant defensively.
0: Numbers 5-on-4.
1: Harper driving. Harper against OG got hit. Towns swatted the ball away after the contact and the foul against New York.
2: Folks, the New York Knicks are 4-for-25. And I'm not talking about open shots. I'm talking about every single one, with the exception of Jalen Brunson's deep three, that has been heavily contested. What a response from these young Spurs. You blow a 29-point lead. Everybody talking about how you're going to come out tonight. Guess what? Group of tough-ass competitors. That's how they're coming out.
1: Looks a lot like the Spurs team we saw at Madison Square Garden in the first half. Turned up even a little bit more.
0: Their defense has been beyond exceptional. The Knicks are struggling to make passes. The shot clock is on their back virtually every possession. And even transition, when it looks like they've got something going, the Spurs are hustling back and communicating and getting matched up and not giving up those easy shots in transition.
1: Harper makes both free throws. He's got 9 off the bench. The Spurs bench now 12-0 against the Knicks bench. 15-point lead, San Antonio. 9:20 left in the first half. Alvarado comes across the top, gives it to Towns. Back left side, Alvarado. Now back to Towns at the top. Puts it on the deck against Wemby. Pass to Hart in the corner. Like the paint is like a no-fly zone right now for San Antonio. Towns back to the basket. One to shoot. Got to get it up. Does on the fade and hits. Holy mackerel. Talk about a bailout.
2: Even that one was tough. I mean, he's a one-legged fade like Dirk. And I'll tell you, the defense was right there.
0: DB, would you say with OG and Jalen on the bench, it's a little tough for the Knicks?
2: Big time.
1: 28-15, Spurs still up 13. Wemby thought about a three, gives it up, gets it back. Now fakes the three. Pass right side Harper. The rookie for three missed it. Tip Wemby, controlled by Towns, poked away by Carter Bryant, and out of bounds off of Towns.
2: Every single thing is challenged. Rebounds, inches of real estate, passes, dribbles, everything is contested. Carter Bryant, great job mixing it up on the glass right there. Back comes Brunson.
1: Brunson in, Alvarado out. Steph Castle will inbound, front court, baseline right. 14 to shoot in the possession. 8:35 to go in the second quarter. An old school 28-15 lead. Points are at a premium tonight. Castle's been handed the ball. looking for Wemby. Lobs it over the top. Wemby makes the catch. Towns thought he was held and fouled. No whistle. Here's Wemby. Now he's going to lift for three. And he's going to drain it all net. 9 points, 7 rebounds, 5 blocks for Wemby. 31-15 lead. And now a pass dangerous on the sideline. Towns and a whistle. Wemby guarding tightly on Towns. That's foul number 2 on Victor.
2: I keep going at him. I think you got to keep attacking him. I know he has sent so many shots back. They're going to review this. Did Karl Anthony Towns hook his arm first, I think, is the Spurs question.
1: 8:19 to go. Second quarter. San Antonio 31. The Knicks 15 and a Spurs challenge forthcoming. Here's Scott Foster.
13: Timeout's been called. The challenge rolling on the floor.
1: We'll have it for you on the other side. With 8:19 to go, we're in the second quarter. Spurs 31, Knicks 15, and you're listening to the 2026 NBA Finals on ESPN Radio and the ESPN app presented by Gusto.
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2: Cornette was so good, they can bring him back.
1: And what would have been Wemby's second foul is erased. He still has one. Spurs have it. Dylan Harper has been tremendous off the bench. Baseline right. Double comes. He retreats to the corner. Gives it to Bryant. Carter Bryant, the rookie. One dribble too much and had it poked away. Deuce McBride with it for New York into the front court as we go under 8 minutes to go in the half. Towns no-look pass to Brunson on the perimeter. Knicks down 16. Here's Brunson. Pass, extra pass now to McBride. 10 to shoot. Retreats beyond the arc and now dribbles to the top. against Carter Bryant. Cat sets a screen. Bryant finds Bridges. Corner three. Good. Right in front of the Knicks bench.
0: Nice job by Deuce McBride. Penetrating pitch.
1: 31-18. Spurs still in command at the moment. Castle running into traffic. Authors a shot tough. Missed it. Rebound to the corner. Vassell. His three's no good. And Towns has it for New York.
0: Castle continues to struggle.
1: Josh Hart will get it into the front court with 7:20 to go in the half. Finds Towns with a head of speed against Castle. Off the window. Missed. Cornette tips. Loose on the ground. Out of bounds it goes. Who touched it last?
0: Knicks think it was that off San Antonio. Mike Brown looking to the back row. He may challenge.
1: They say it's San Antonio ball, and they get it in smartly quickly before any opportunity to challenge. Into Harper, drives against Towns, spins into traffic, pass out on top. Castle for three, circles the rim, falls off, and Cat has the rebound. Outlet to midcourt, McBride. 7 minutes to go in the half. McBride darts to the right, finds Cat, now Brunson on the arc against Cornette. Blows by him, Castle comes, shot out there for Brunson on the layup. San Antonio the other way. Dylan Harper working from the left into the lane against McBride. Fades from 15 and hits. That's 11 off the bench for Dylan Harper.
2: And that's the size differential. I mean, yes, he's dynamic once he touches the paint, but he gets separation so easily.
1: 15-point lead, San Antonio, 33-18. 6.5 to go before halftime. Knicks bench has been non-existent tonight. On top, Hart for three. Good. Drilled it over the 7-footer.
2: It's massive because they're not guarding him, Kesty, so he's got to take those within the flow.
0: Knicks are 5 for 12 from 3. The Spurs are 5 for 17.
1: Cornette has it up top. Spurs up 33-21. About to hit the 6-minute mark to go in a turnover as Cornette tried to, with his eyes, read the pass. And unfortunately, Dylan Harper went the wrong way. Well, to your point, PJ, 5 for 12 from 3. They are 2 for 18. From two-point land, and a lot of that has been problems in the paint.
0: The Spurs are the opposite. They're shooting 29% from the three-point line.
1: Got a rivaling chance of let's go Knicks, and now let's go Spurs even louder. Brunson into the front court. Knicks down a dozen halfway through the second quarter. Brunson on the left wing against Kelvin Johnson. Now tries to make a run at him. Baseline, flips it up, off the iron, no tap. Mitchell Robinson won't go, out of bounds. Last touch by the Spurs.
0: I don't know, Luke Cornette has not gone for a rebound yet with two hands. He's going with one hand every time. He's working hard, but he's not getting the rebound.
1: Here comes Wemby in for Cornette. Wemby with 5:46 to go, second quarter. Jalen Brunson will inbound, gets it into Bridges, quickly to Mitchell Robinson on the perimeter, looking to hand it off. To Bridges coming around the curl, Dylan Harper fights through. Now Bridges drives, skips the pass to the right side. Josh Hart with Fox on him, steps back, three on its way, missed it, ball tapped in the air, and out to Brunson, who takes the shot from three and drills it on the second opportunity.
2: Keep talking about the Knicks, creating opportunities all series and getting those second chance points.
1: Knicks within nine. Here's Wemby, free throw line. Jumper a miss, 5:15 to go in the second. They were down as many as 16. Brunson trying to bully Dylan Harper. Pass to the right side, McBride. McBride behind the Robinson screen for three, off the mark, and rebounded by Johnson.
0: Knicks making their threes this quarter, though. They've got three of them already.
1: Vassell breaks through the defense, missed the layup, and a whistle on the loose ball. Did it go down?
0: No, they called goaltending, I believe.
1: Goaltend is the call. Let's take a look at it with 4:57 to go. We're watching the ABC replay. And as Vassell went up, the ball hit the rim once, twice. And did Mitchell Robinson, they ruled the ball was in the cylinder when he knocked it out.
0: They called it. Tough angle here. That was the only good thing about the seats we had in New York. We'd be able to see it from up on top.
1: Well played. 4:50 to go in the half. San Antonio with a 35-24 lead. Brunson penetrates, fades, fires, connects. Jalen Brunson keeping the Knicks in this one.
2: He's been so dynamic off the bounce.
1: He's got 13, the lead down to 9 for San Antonio. Fox with it up high. Wemby sets a screen. Fox now passes to Wemby. Straight on three. Missed it off the rim. Rebound Robinson.
0: Here we go again.
1: Settling
0: first three-point shooting is hurting them.
1: Brunson dribbles to the left. Tried to cross right on Vassell, who stays in front and backs Brunson up. 4:15 to go. Spin move. Brunson gets ahead of steam. Down to the baseline. Stops the dribble. Passes. Gets it back with six to shoot. Against Keldon Johnson. Lift. Jumper. Good. How about 15 for Jalen Brunson?
2: Mitch Johnson sent an extra defender trying to make him make a pass. He's been so tough.
1: 10-2. Knicks run. They're within seven. Under 4 minutes to go in the half. Harper shovels to Wemby. Wemby drives in the lane. Contested. Shot not there. Tried to rebound it. Tapped it three, four times and has it. Wemby, the offensive board, out to the perimeter. 10 to shoot. He checks the clock. 3:40 to go in the half. Wemby's going to make a run at Robinson. Stays in front. Pokes it away. Wemby gets it back with three. Passes to Fox. There's the three. And he hits with half a second to go on the shot clock.
0: Desperation three. They're very fortunate. Jalen Brunson's got the last seven for New York.
1: 38-28. Spurs by 10 again with 3:20 to go. First half. Brunson, Fox, tight coverage, gets by him to the three-point line, to the free throw line, tried to pass it, and a whistle, couldn't even hear it, and that's going to be Wemby's second, the call from Scott Foster.
2: I'll tell you what, Jalen Brunson found his rhythm in the last game, 36 points, 48% shooting. It was as efficient a game as he's had in the finals, and he's flat carried them. Their offense, other than him, has been absolutely anemic. Everybody around Jalen is 4 for 26.
1: Amazing. And now Brunson just missed on the first free throw. First free throw missed by Brunson with 3:15 to go here in this second quarter.
0: The scoreboard has Victor Wembanyama for three personal fouls, not two.
1: I think that, oh, you're right. Our scoreboard does two. How's that possible? They took one away, right, on the challenge? We'll have to double check that. I went from one to two, but that's huge if it's three. We will check with the official scores as the second free throw goes down for Brunson.
0: Big 3 minutes, more so for the Spurs. We've seen this film before. They dominate, but then they let the Knicks back in.
1: Fox sprays it to the corner. Castle misses the three. OG Anunoby rebounds as we go under 3 minutes to go in the half. Knicks down nine. Bridges on the perimeter, finds Brunson, who comes across, crosses to the right using the screen. Brunson still near that sideline right now in the deep corner. On top, Bridges rises for three on its way, and down it goes. Knicks making the comeback. Down six, 38-32. 2:39 to go in the half. Castle penetrates, gets deep against Karl Anthony Towns, and a whistle and a foul. And that's going to be on Cat, and now he has three.
0: Stephon Castle finally gets to the rim. He'll get to the free throw line. Keske, he's 0 for 6 from the field, 0 for 3 from downtown.
1: Timeout from San Antonio with 2:34 to go here in the second quarter. And it looks like someone from the Spurs is also asking. Wemby should only have two fouls. San Antonio 38, Knicks 32. 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
1: 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The Knicks have 32 points so far tonight with 2.5 remaining in the second quarter.
2: It does feel like they have absorbed an enormous punch and a ton of energy expended by the San Antonio Spurs. You couldn't shoot it worse than two-point territory, 4-for-22 if you're the Knicks, but you're hanging tough as you typically do.
1: First 2 points of the night, PJ, for Steph Castle.
0: Unbelievable that the Spurs are up 8 with Steph Castle basically been invisible so far.
1: 40-32, San Antonio, 2.5 left, second quarter. Bridges for 3, misses from the left. Champagne has the San Antonio rebound. Sends it up ahead to Vassell. 2:15, clock moving. Now to the right side, Castle. Baseline against Brunson. Leans in, shot not there. Tip, controlled by the Knicks. Brunson rushes it into the front court. He'll set up on the left side this time against Fox. Now makes his move toward the short corner. Cornette is there. Pass out. Bridges 3 from the right. In and out. And Champagne's got the ball.
2: He's got to keep shooting those. It's a wide open 3 off the double of Brunson on the other side of the floor.
0: Absolutely.
1: 1:50 left in the half. Fox with it up high. From the right side drives. Cuts to the left hand against Ananobi. Hops back. 15-foot fade is a miss. Tapped high in the air. Ananobi's got it on the three-point line. Nice outlet to Brunson. Ready for 3. Can't hit it. Rebounded by the Spurs.
0: Spurs need a basket.
1: Castle works to the front court. He's looking for his first field goal. Now they'll slow it down with 90 seconds to go in the half. Castle dribbles free throw line, gets a spot in the mid post. Pass to Cornette, dug out by Ananobi. Ananobi with the steal. Hart the drive, got deep, got the whistle, throws it up, and it goes in.
2: They're looking, the Knicks are saying review this for a dirty play. It was a forearm by Fox in the back. And this will be a very interesting call. It's not a basketball play. This is very interesting.
0: I mean, and one anyhow, right? They called the foul.
2: No doubt.
1: Fox fouled. Hart was way under the basket. That's what made it so incredibly difficult because of the push. He was falling out of bounds, was able to flip it up. It spun on the rim and went down.
0: All started with the Steph Castle to Luke Cornette turnover. The angle wasn't there. Steph tried to get him the ball from about 4 feet away. That's a critical turnover right there.
2: And here's the thing about the play they're reviewing right now. He was not an airborne shooter, okay? He had a step on him, but he hadn't quite jumped yet. So I'm curious, the two hands in the back of the play, it may just be, you know, the N1 and we play on, Peach, but it's close.
0: I need another replay. I wish that our friends at ABC would give us some more replays.
1: Right now they're focusing on Scott Foster. He's got his headset on with James Capers, both chatting with John Goble at the replay center in Secaucus, getting angles that we're not privy to at the moment. Let's reset here. 118 to go in the half. San Antonio 40, the Knicks 34, Spurs led by as many as 16 points.
0: That could be a take foul. Other than where it occurred, he just pushed him when he went by him. He just pushed him in the back with two hands.
1: All right, they're done looking at the replays. Here's Scott Foster.
6: After review, it's been determined that the foul on the floor has been upgraded to a flagrant foul, penalty one. For two hands shoved to the back while the driver was with speed with potential for injury. The ball went in. Therefore, this is 2-1 for Josh Hart, and they will retain possession of

0: There's a three-point play, and now the side out of bounds. Knicks will have it down five.
1: Mitch Johnson obviously does not want Wemby to commit his third foul, but this is slipping away right now for the San Antonio Spurs.
0: Josh Hart will inbound, 118 in the half. Knicks have rallied from down 16 points, got it to five. Inbound to Brunson, harassed by Harper on the logo. Pass to Robinson, free throw line, distributes to Bridges. Bridges drives, floater on its way, good! Knicks are down three.
2: It's the right read. He's got to attack the closeout because they're sending two to Jalen.
0: Hart's got six, 40-37, San Antonio under a minute to go in the half. Pass to Vassell. Now Harper drives in from the right. Spins against Obi. Square. Shot not there. Offensive rebound. San Antonio. Champagne trying to save it. And a foul as Hart was trying to defend him. And Champagne trying to get to that sideline. Foul's going to be against Hart. They are not over the limit.
1: Mitch Johnson is really upset with the offensive decisions the Spurs are making right now.
2: Are they being too protective of Wemby here to not close the half with him?
1: They are if this lead goes away.
0: Inbound from the side. That's a big point to bring up here. Luke Kornet playing a lot of minutes in the first half. Vassell inbounds to Fox. 45 seconds to go in the half. Shot clock at 10 as Fox works it on the right. Against Ananobi. Takes him to the top. OG trying to strip it. Fox now pulls a three on its way. High rebound off the miss. Hart's got it for New York. Down three. Here come the Knicks. 30 seconds to go in the half. OG with it. Baseline left holding.
1: Mismatch.
0: Now a dribble against Fox. Skips it across Bridges. Up top Hart. Hart puts it on the deck against Harper. Puts it up off the front rim. No. Tipped in the air. Tipped again. And San Antonio has it.
1: Going to take the last shot.
0: 12 seconds to go in the quarter. San Antonio led by 16, holding on to a three-point lead.
1: No foul to give.
0: Here's Fox driving, finding Vassell on the right with two. Vassell free-throw long drive with one. Tough shot, good! Falling away! Two-pointer counted at the half, and San Antonio with a five-point lead.
2: Boy, what a great half of basketball on both ends. You know what? Knicks only scored 37. The Spurs, 42. We keep talking about the intensity of the Spurs defense. Right credit to the New York Knicks as well.
1: Well, exactly right, DB. You look at the two field goal percentages, under 30 for the Knicks, 29.5, under 35 for San Antonio, 34.1. The only offense is great players creating shots for themselves. Mitch Johnson did protect Wemby from getting his third foul, but at what cost?
0: Wemby, 9 points, 9 boards, 5 blocks. For the Knicks, Jalen Brunson to the rescue. He scored 16 points in the first half, and he had 8 of them in the second quarter. Halftime, Spurs down 3-1, but lead game 5, 42-37 over the Knicks at the break. Let's go to Jim Baskwell, Corey Alexander in the studio with the AutoZone halftime report.
3: Yeah, Mark, Jalen Brunson, 6 of 12 shooting in the opening half. The rest of his teammates, 7 of 32. 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Coming up next in the AutoZone halftime report, we'll take a look at the first half with Corey Alexander. 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
8: 9 points, 7 rebounds, 5 blocks for Wemby.
9: Wemby from deep, but that 3 ball is a little fool's goal for San Antonio. 6 of 21 in the first half from beyond the arc. How important is it for them, Wemby and company, to get paint touches second half?
8: It's extremely important to get the paint touches established. Wemby at the rim, but more importantly, to set up those easier opportunities from beyond the 3-point arc. The Spurs can't win this game if they can't make three.
9: Meantime, the Knicks paced by their best player. His name Jalen Brunson.
10: Josh Hart with Fox on him. Steps back, 3 on his way. Missed it, ball tapped in the air and out to Brunson, who takes the shot from 3 and drills it on the second opportunity.
11: Keep talking about the Knicks creating opportunities all series and getting those second chance points.
9: Corey JB, 6 of 12 from the field. His mate, 7 of 32 from the field. He has the Knicks within 5. I would say the Knicks feel like we got them right where we want them.
8: They absolutely do. This seems to be a replay of all the games we've seen throughout this series, where the Spurs get off to a great start, but the Knicks make a run at the end of the second quarter to make it a game at halftime.
9: We got about 15 seconds. What did you think of benching Wemby late in the first half?
8: I thought that Mitch Johnson had the opportunity to bring him back on an offensive possession with 42 seconds remaining. The Spurs end up not getting a bucket and no more separation in the first half.
9: Coming up next in the AutoZone Halftime Report, we'll look at Corey's second half keys. 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
9: On the AutoZone halftime report, with the Spurs lead the Knicks halfway through at 42-37. Keep in mind, San Antonio has led for better than 70% of this series. Knicks down by 16, got it within 3, now within 5. Corey Alexander, what needs to happen for the Spurs to extend this series?
8: Well, the Spurs have to play with a sense of urgency to start this third quarter, not allow the Knicks to make the runs that they've made throughout this series, especially to start the second half.
9: We spoke so much about the mental part of this. If it's a close game late, how much of that is going to be in the Spurs' head?
8: It's going to be all over the Spurs' mind. It's something that they're going to have to think about, but more importantly, they're going to have to put it behind them. What has happened in the past, they've said it with their mouths, but now their actions have to take place. What's happened in the past, leave it in the past.
9: That's Corey Alexander. Our point guard will be with us post-game, whether this series is over or extended to a sixth game. Coming up next in the AutoZone Halftime Report, the second half from San Antonio. 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
9: As they have all series, the Spurs had a double-digit lead up by as much as 16. That advantage down to 5. Start of the third quarter. Let's send you back to San Antonio with George Sedano, Doris Burke, PJ Carlissimo, and Mark Kestisher.
26: All right, Jim, thanks a lot. Another double-digit lead for the Spurs in the first quarter. The Knicks walked it down. San Antonio is up 5 as we get set for the start of the second half. But we were watching Mitch Johnson, the Spurs coach, really be conservative with Wemby's minutes, Doris, after he really used a lot of energy early.
27: So he played 17 minutes and 15 seconds, and Mitch told us yesterday the totality of Victor's minutes are not the same every game. What's his output? How much distance? How high in intensity? A lot of it is Mitch's eye test. So to me, Wemby, we talked about how intense Victor was out of the gates. It wasn't 17 minutes of half-ass. It was 17 minutes of all-out. And so what did he do? He's got a 5-point lead. He's only got 2 fouls. And the final 24 minutes, my man's going to be on the floor.
26: PJ, Mikal Bridges came to play in the second quarter, but it's been Jalen Brunson to keep us close for the Knicks.
28: Jalen Brunson's absolutely been the difference. OG Anunoby had 5 points in the first 6 minutes. Nothing since then. The starting backcourt for the Spurs is really hurt. Stephon Castle's 0 for 7. De'Aaron Fox, 2 for 8. They're 2 for 15. They're 1 for 8 from 3, and they have 4 turnovers with only 2 assists. They cannot win, the Spurs, without that at least one of those two stepping up for San Antonio.
26: Getting set for the start of the third quarter. Obviously must win for the San Antonio Spurs. Knicks with a ton of fans here in San Antonio hoping to see something that hasn't been done since 1973.
28: And I should say, since I'm talking about the Spurs guards, thank God for Dylan Harper, because he's got 11 off the bench. He's 4 for 6. 14-0 bench points in favor of the Spurs. That's primarily Dylan Harper.
27: And just one final point on the Wemby minutes. what Mitch Johnson did is seem to play Luke Kornet anytime Mitchell Robinson came on the floor as well. So those guys may be matching minutes as well.
26: I was keeping an eye to see if maybe Dylan Harper would start this third quarter, but staying with the same starting fives, Fox and Castle into the front court, going from our right to left as the third quarter of game five of the finals is underway. Here's Castle, harassed by the Knicks defense, now takes it to the right, jump pass Wemby, it hits the rim, and a foul called. That's Karl Anthony Towns, fourth foul, and we're just 15 seconds into the second half.
27: It's an excellent play call. You know Karl has three, so you set up the lob play, you've got to go right to Mitchell Robinson, just perfect out of the break.
28: Yeah, and they were trying to get the ball to Wemby. Steph Castle's pass actually almost went in the basket.
26: It's a good point. It hit the back of the iron, trying to get it to Wemby as Cat heads to the bench, 15 seconds into the third. San Antonio inbounds. Wemby's got it up high right side to Castle. 0 for the first half. Goes to Fox. Corner three in the air. Missed it off the iron. Ball's tipped by Wemby, but controlled by the Knicks. Josh Hart feeds Brunson in the front court. Jalen Brunson to OG. Catch and shoot triple off the rim. Not there. Wemby grabs the rebound, his 10th. Outlets to Fox into the front court. 42-37. Wemby jump pass, high arcing pass, and a whistle off the ball.
27: It's going to be on Castle, who was basically hand-checking Jalen Brunson on the other side of the floor.
26: Offensive foul, foul number two on Castle.
28: Steph Castle has got to get untracked.
27: I'm going to say one thing about the foul on Karl Anthony Towns. With all the physicality that's happened on that lob, that wasn't a lot of contact. Knicks have not gotten a good whistle where that's concerned.
26: Knicks down five as they were at halftime. Brunson guarded by Castle. Fires a pass to the key. It's out to Mikal Bridges, who's bumped by Fox. Now he circles down to the baseline. Floats it up by Wemby, and it rolls down. Mikal Bridges, after a couple of rough games, 10 points for the Knicks. They're down three.
28: I thought he was actually looking to throw a lob to Mitchell Robinson. He changed his mind when he was in the air and made the shot.
26: Champagne catching 2-3. Hits it from the left corner.
28: I'll tell you what, the Spurs are fortunate. Julian Champagne has regained his shooting touch.
26: Went about seven halves without being able to hit a three since game one. Well, hitting very little. 45-39 San Antonio, jump stop, 14-footer Brunson rolls home.
27: Folks, that's just ridiculous. Hand in contest in his face. I don't know how he rolls that in.
26: 18 for Brunson, and now a whistle. Another offensive foul. Steph Castle will turn it over to New York.
28: They called Julian Champagne for an illegal screen, I believe, but it's another turnover. Both teams had nine turnovers in the first half. Spurs had six in the second quarter. Really hurt them.
26: Before the Spurs fans could even get back into their seat, and you're right, that is number two on Champagne. Knicks have it down 45-41. Inbound Bridges gets across the timeline, pinned to the left side, losing balance, gives it up. Robinson feeds Brunson on top, trying to poke away at it, and now screened off is Castle. Brunson free for three, missed it, rebound Mitchell Robinson, an offensive board. Fires it up top high, but Brunson's got it. 10 minutes to go in the third. Now to Ananobi, puts it on the deck, almost lost it, backs up on Wemby, jump pass, tipped by Fox, controlled by Wemby. Down floor, Champagne into the corner, Fox. Great feed to the cutting Wembanyama for the basket and one.
28: That is a textbook fast break. Steph Castle's asking for a review. I don't know what he saw. He wants the foul upgraded. Scott Foster does not. Oh, maybe he is.
26: Mitchell Robinson, the foul, and Scott going to the mic.
0: See if this foul meets criteria for a flagrant foul.
26: There you go, with 9:42 to go in the third.
28: How beautiful was that fast break, DB? Oh.
27: I mean, the dead sprint from Victor to the paint was pretty. It's two hands in the back and an airborne shooter. To me, this should be a flagrant.
28: It's almost identical to what happened in the first. De'Aaron Fox,
27: yeah. Correct.
28: Pushed two hands in the back.
27: It's going to be a flagrant.
28: They almost have to upgrade it because of what happened in the first half.
26: Mitch had two hands first in the side, the rib cage area, and then down toward the waist. And Wemby hit it and went down for the foul.
28: I'm trying to read lips, which I shouldn't do, but Tyler Ford just turned, took his headphone off, and looked at Scott Foster and said, same play.
26: Yeah, good point.
28: Now, maybe I'm reading him correctly.
26: 9:42 to go. We're in the third quarter. San Antonio 47, Knicks 41, Victor Wembanyama 11 points, 10 rebounds,
3: five block shots and getting a little rest here with as they look at this
28: Victor
3: potential
28: Victor caused flagrant. That play on OG Anunoby. OG kind of fumbled the ball, but then when he looked up, Victor was right in front of him.
3: Here's Scott Foster, our lead official.
6: After review, it's been determined that the foul on the floor has been upgraded to a flagrant foul, penalty one. Mitchell Robinson was deemed to push the Wembanyama in the back unnecessarily while he was airborne and prone to injury. Therefore, the bucket will count. Wembanyama will shoot two to make one, and they will retain possession of the ball.
3: So De'Aaron Fox and Mitchell Robinson, basically identical flagrant ones, and a chance to build the lead for the Spurs.
27: Well, you got to try to survive this 9:42 without Karl Anthony Towns. If you're playing Mitchell and you're playing Hart, you have two non-shooters on the floor for the Knicks. It's going to make your spacing hard. Going to be a lot of dribble handoffs. But it'll be interesting to see how their offense functions.
28: Josh might score. Mitchell's not going to score unless it's a lob or an offensive rebound. The Knicks in the first half in this very similar situation got 5 points out of the possession. Right now San Antonio has two with Victor shooting 2-for-1. They're going to have three. Will they score on the inbounds play?
3: See if Wimby can hit it on the first try. Technical free throw on its way. Front rim to short. He'll get one more opportunity to complete the three-point play.
28: Very short.
3: Very short. Came out of his hands, oddly.
28: Almost didn't touch the rim.
3: One more for Wemby, and then possession San Antonio. Meanwhile, the other four Spurs all huddled about 70 feet back with head coach Mitch Johnson. Wemby's second attempt good. He completes a three-point play and possession. San Antonio leading 48-41. 9:42 to go in the third quarter. Mitch Johnson, the 39-year-old longtime assistant here in San Antonio, took over for Greg Popovich. Late father John Johnson won a championship with the Seattle Supersonics in 79. Inbound Wemby, now in the hands of Castle. On the left, dribbles down to the baseline, passes across the baseline. Champagne's got it on the right. Step back, wide open three. Good, and Julian Champagne's got it back.
28: He has been the man for San Antonio other than Victor.
3: 4-for-6 from three-point range. He's got 14, leads back to 10. Knicks with it. Brunson against Champagne takes him into the lane. Victor's there, and a whistle as Brunson was drifting back toward the free throw line. Call from our slot official, Tyler Ford, and I think
27: Castle.
3: Scott Foster also had a look at it. They're discussing, and now all three officials discussing.
27: I thought it was on Castle.
3: It is.
27: And it's before the shot. And Castle, I mean, Brunson is going right to James Capers. He's in disbelief. He's not shooting.
28: It turned out, by the way, that last possession to be a six-point possession. And Champagne made that three. Both flagrant fouls have been huge.
3: Castle's third, inbound Brunson, 9:10 to go in the third. Brunson drives against Castle. Finds Hart coming in from the right. Now Anunoby at the top, five to shoot. Pitch to the corner, three-pointer on its way. Bridges misses, rebounded by Vassell. He'll bring it up floor, right to left. Hand to Wemby, who is behind him. Hesitates on the three, drives hard into the paint. Fades from 13 and connects.
27: I mean, the wrist height. There's two guys there for New York for the challenge. His wrist height's like 10 feet. Good luck.
28: He didn't shoot it off balance, though. He gathered himself. He was much more under control.
3: Bridges for three from the right with an answer after they were down 10. Down 12, rather, to cut it to 9.
28: Going to be the Nova Knicks try to keep them in the game.
3: 53-44 Spurs, 8:25 to go third quarter. Victor wheels, now takes the three, missed it off the iron, rebounded by Hart.
28: Can't believe Mitch Johnson liked that shot.
3: Hart hands it to Brunson in the front court. 8:10 to go, clock moving. Champagne defending Brunson, puts it on the deck, tip of the circle. Gets free, takes the jumper, and connects for New York.
27: It does a good job using his off arm to get Champagne discarded. It's an easy free throw line jumper.
3: 20 points for Jalen Brunson, 53-46 Spurs. Castle sends it to the left corner. Here's Vassell driving, tosses it for Wemby, going down. No shot attempt on the floor, the Knicks foul. 7:48 to go in the third. That is team foul number two, side out of bounds San Antonio. Three, they were late to put up that third foul. Anunoby picks up his third personal. Luke Kornet comes in. Wemby will get a rest here. Fox out. Dylan Harper replacing him for San Antonio.
27: So the eye test, PJ, must say to Mitch, Wemby's tired.
28: He didn't like that three. He also didn't like the first free throw. It was short, so maybe two little things you look at and say he settled for a three, missed the free throw. Not a bad time to give him a little rest.
3: Ariel Huck-Porty checks in for the Knicks with Karl Anthony Towns foul trouble and Mitchell Robinson going to the bench. Inbound Harper takes it right to the rack by Huck-Porty and scores.
28: Are you kidding me? Best guard on the floor for San Antonio is Dylan Harper, and it's not even close.
3: He's got 13. Spurs lead by 9. 55-46. 7.5 to go third quarter. Here's Bridges using the Huck-Porty screen. Pass to OG Anunoby. Waits for Vassell to clear. Takes the shot. Vassell recovered and knocked it out of bounds.
27: Oh, that's just exceptional defense. Very efficient. One dribble. Elusive step to the left. But Vassell's ability to challenge the second time is what gets a shot blocked. It was an incredible defensive effort.
28: It was a really good fake by OG. He got Devin to leave his feet, but before he could gather it, Devin hustled back into the play.
3: 7:22 to go in the third, 8 to shoot. And we're downsizing here. Shamit's coming in from New York. Huck-Porty headed to the bench. Deep corner inbound coming for Mikal Bridges. Ball overhead looking. Still looking. 5 second count on. Gets it into Shamit on the baseline. 6 to shoot. Landry sends it to Hart with 4. Now coming across to Brunson. Brunson gets by. Shovels it up and in. Jalen Brunson carrying the Knicks with 22.
28: That was too easy. That shouldn't have happened with the shot clock running off.
3: 7-point game. Spurs lead. Harper passed to Champagne. Corner 3. Missed that one. And Hart has the rebound weak side.
28: That was the heat check.
3: Had been 4 for 6. Hart into the front court. Now Shamit has it. Refeeds Hart at the free throw line. Under 7 minutes to go in the half. To Brunson. Topside 3 is a miss. Long rebound tip. And San Antonio controls. Harper with it. Attacking the basket to our left from the 3-point line. Beats Hart off the bounce but could not finish at the cup. Anunoby's got it front court. Anunoby head of steam into the lane. Got deep. Double covered. Puts it up and puts it in.
27: That's a tough shot, folks. Cornett was straight up and down. He's going to force Mitch to use a timeout. OG's ability to hold that back and not get it blocked.
28: Big, painful exchange for San Antonio. Dylan Harper unable to finish after he got by Josh Hart. And on the other end, OG Anunoby in heavy traffic does finish.
3: Knicks on a 9-2 run as the Spurs call timeout. 6:27 to play. We're in the third quarter. San Antonio leading game 5, 55-50 over the Knicks. 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
3: San Antonio will bring it up out of the timeout. De'Aaron Fox front court. Quick passes and Dylan Harper has it on the right. Harper has been terrific off the bench. Spots it from 15 and drills it calmly. 15 for Harper. 57-50, San Antonio with 6:10 left in the third. Brunson with Harper waiting for him at half court. Gets across the timeline. Harper right on his right hip. Brunson going laterally across the half court line. Now shovels to the corner. Baseline drive. Pass out to Hart around the horn. Shamit. Six to shoot. Back to Hart against Wemby. Can't get in there. Four to shoot to Shamit. Lifts for three. Can't hit it. Wemby's got the rebound. He affects so much on defense. Wemby to Harper. Harper lifts it over Wemby. Oh, he grabbed it barely, puts it up and in. You got to be about 10 feet tall to get that.
27: That's the problem. Your five man right now is Josh Hart. They missed him on the lob because of the mid-range by Harper.
3: Here's Brunson with a hand in his face, knocks down the three. Wemby was contesting and Brunson in some pain after he hit that one. He gets up. He's trying to run back on defense. Vassell answers with a three from the right wing and a timeout called by the Knicks.
27: They want a reckless closeout on Dylan Harper. And Jalen Brunson is screaming at Tyler Ford. I think he is, absolutely incensed. Scott Foster now having a conversation with Mike Brown.
3: Rick Brunson, Jalen's dad, also taking up for his son.
28: Definitely Rick Brunson. He's got to be careful. He may get a T. Usually you don't give assistant coaches latitude.
27: It's absolutely a reckless closeout that they miss. No question about it. Victor Wembanyama went right below the shooter's foot. And Jalen Brunson had major ankle injuries last year.
3: Timeout from San Antonio with 5:18 to go in the third. Spurs 62, Knicks 53. 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
3: Scott Foster looking over at the crew to say put 14 on the shot. They do. 5:05 to go, third quarter. Knicks down 9. Brunson inbound on the left sideline into Bridges, right back to Jalen. Fox guarding him tightly. Here's Brunson with a left-hand dribble down to the high post. Leans into Fox, nothing doing. Kicks it up to Bridges, fell down, still down, shot clock at 2, and he's tied up with 2 seconds to shoot. Dylan Harper tied up. Bridges, who thought he got knocked down.
28: Mikal must, I think he's saying he got hit in the face.
3: 4:53 to go in the second. Dylan Harper's right hand did rake Mikal Bridges.
27: This to me has not been a very friendly whistle toward the New York Knicks all evening. The foul on the lob to get Karl Anthony Towns in trouble. Come on now, what are we talking about?
3: Two to shoot if the Knicks win the jump ball. Bridges and Harper. It's tipped. Shamit's got it. Shamit with one. Spins, takes the jumper, missed it, and it's rebounded by Keldon Johnson. Spurs up 9 in possession, 4:45 to go. We're in the third quarter. Jalen Brunson takes a swipe at the ball, can't get it away from Dylan Harper, gives to Wemby up high. Now to Fox coming around, now goes back to the left against Mitchell Robinson in the game. Over to Harper, 3 from the right, drills it. Is there nothing that kid can't do?
27: Tell you what, this kid, 20 years of age, not at all bowed by the stage. Incredible.
3: 18. He's got 18 of the 21 bench points for San Antonio. And now Brunson tied up by who else? Harper. 21-0 in bench points. And Dylan Harper becoming an early hero in year one.
28: Is it disrespectful to say I need to see the birth certificate?
3: Ron Harper would be more than happy to show you. 4:15 to go in the third quarter.
27: You have last game, the youngest guy to become, you get a 20-point game in the finals. His output all series has been incredible.
3: Harper and Brunson getting ready for the jump ball. Foul line to our right. It's tapped, but controlled by the Knicks. Brunson has it against Harper, using that length and strength. Holding Brunson, now puts it on the deck to the free throw line, spins, gets some space, tough shot, missed it, tipped Wemby, tipped Robinson, it's still loose, and a loose ball foul against San Antonio. Mitchell Robinson did not give up on that one, and Keldon Johnson got called for the foul.
27: Victor Wembanyama, I think, took an elbow to the face. He is not yet getting up off the floor. This is not a game for the faint of heart.
3: No, it is not. You heard Jim Baskel mention the lowest scoring halftime in a finals game since what was an ugly Game 7 of 2010 between the Lakers and the Celtics. Vassell is out. Castle is in. We're getting a look at the replay here to see what happened to Wemby. And indeed, he was a little collateral damage on that tap by Mitchell Robinson. After the tip, his elbow came down on Wemby's head. 4 minutes to go in the third. Inbound to Brunson. Bumped by Harper coming across the right side. Jalen ends up skidding across the sideline with 3:57 to go in the third. Faint of heart, Doris?
27: No. Well, it's like watching a football game. And this is why the foul call on Karl Anthony Towns earlier to me. Three personal fouls each team. I'm pretty frustrated if I'm the Knicks. You've had to play this much of this third quarter without your scoring big man. Just changes everything offensively.
3: Well, Anthony Towns, remember in game four, went out 62 seconds into the game. He left with his fourth foul 15 seconds into the third quarter.
28: Dylan Harper guarding Brunson because Steph Castle has three fouls.
3: San Antonio by 12, and on the inbound, Johnson, another foul right as Ant OG Anunoby caught the ball. That's the fourth team foul of the quarter against the Spurs.
28: I'm screened by people standing in front of us in the first row, but that's a bad call. That's a bad foul.
3: Indeed. I had a little better look at it up here, about 5 feet to your left.
27: I wonder if the Knicks' frustration with the lack of the Jalen Brunson call has maybe changed the flow for the officials here.
3: Knicks going small again. P.J. Hart in, Robinson out.
27: That's been a problem for them, P.J. They're not going to be able to contend with Victor.
28: Yeah, I'm a little surprised because they're dominating the glass, New York, right now.
3: Well, Anthony Towns limited to 15 seconds in the third quarter. Foul trouble. Inbound Brunson to Bridges. Hits the cutting heart. Barely got to it. Now to Jordan Clarkson. His pass tipped by Wemby. Still loose. Anunoby comes up with it. OG drives off the window. Just beat the shot clock, but missed the shot. San Antonio's got it.
28: You better slow down. Wemby tried to go behind his back.
3: Wemby to Johnson to Dylan Harper up close, and a whistle and a foul against the Knicks. 3:35 to go in the third.
28: Knicks won an offensive foul. Jalen Brunson stepped in front of the passer. You usually don't get that in the NBA. Jalen may even have been in the restricted area watching the replay.
3: Josh Hart committed the foul in the 3:35 to go in the third. Dylan Harper getting set to shoot free throws, and now a lot of jawing going on. Mikal Bridges and Harper have been jawing back and forth as Scott Foster now steps in to talk to Mikal Bridges. Scott Foster, number one of all the active officials in his 19th finals, his 26th finals game.
28: He's number one in most regular season games, most playoff games, and most final games ref by the crew.
3: Dylan Harper misses the first free throw attempt. San Antonio 65, New York Knicks 53.
28: Yeah, I guess just to finish that point, of all the current officials on the NBA staff, James Capers is number four. So we've got the first and fourth most regular season, playoffs, and final games officials on this game.
3: For game five, San Antonio trying to force it back to New York on Tuesday as Dylan Harper splits the pair 13-point lead.
27: 22-0 bench point San Antonio.
3: Remarkable, and Harper's been the guy. Here's Anunoby from the right. OG against Kelvin Johnson, lifts for three, missed it off the rim, rebound Castle.
27: Not a great shot by OG.
3: Steph Castle 0-for-7, but picks up his third rebound. Now to Harper, the red-hot Harper, spins in the lane, flips, doesn't get it, gets his own miss, and puts it in! 21 for Dylan Harper. 9 straight San Antonio points, they lead by 15. Brunson, Harper attacking him right at the foul at the half-court line, nearly pushed him over into the backcourt, and the foul called on Harper.
28: Terrible foul. Terrible foul.
3: 45 feet from the hoop, and they're over the limit, so Brunson will shoot two. Dylan Harper picks up number two. Clock stopped at 2:59 to go third quarter. Knicks trailing by 15 points.
28: I guess I should cut Dylan Harper a little bit of slack. He scored 10 of the last 15 points for San Antonio, but to stop the clock and put Jalen Brunson on the line when everything's going San Antonio's way is a mistake.
27: And think about this, Cassius. Right about this time in the second quarter where P.J. said, you got to close this, and it's more important to San Antonio. You're at virtually the same spot. 2:59 to go. Victor is out. These are Cornette minutes, and you've got a 14-point edge. Jalen can get this to 13, But you got to close this strong if you're San Antonio.
28: Dylan Harper's backcourt mate has been MIA. It's going to be interesting to see whether Steph Castle can step up.
3: Free throw made by Brunson, 68-55. Knicks indeed down 13. We're under 3 minutes to go, third quarter. Castle, and now off-ball foul is going to go against New York and OG Anunoby. And that's going to put the Knicks over the limit. 2:51 to go. Bonus free throw time for San Antonio.
27: And Keldon Johnson now saying, hey, OG is lifting his elbow up at my face. You need to take a look at that. Like, both teams getting a little bit hot under the collar.
3: Four fouls on Anunoby, matching Karl-Anthony Towns' four. And Cat's been on the bench almost the entirety of this third period.
28: It's going to go back big with Ariel Huck-Porty in between free throws.
3: Keldon Johnson hits the first of two. Fox in for Dylan Harper, the number two pick in the draft. 8 for 12 tonight. 21 points off the bench, the Spurs' leading scorer.
27: That kid's going to be a star in this league for a very long time.
3: Pass David Robinson, Spurs' rookie record for playoff points. He's at 321 and counting. 321 and counting. Johnson missed the second. Champagne got the offensive rebound. Another possession. Over to Johnson. Keldon waits. Now drives, floats for Cornett. Blocked by Huck-Porty. Great recovery. 2:35 to go. Into the corner, Clarkson. His three is a miss. Cornett couldn't hang on to the rebound, but San Antonio keeps.
27: Cornett was a questionable, and he hasn't been right this game, it feels like, Peach.
3: Yeah, they said he was questionable with illness as Castle drives and picks up a foul.
28: He's not getting two hands on the rebounds. Luke Cornett competes so hard, and he's been in position, but he's had trouble securing the rebound. He's been active. He directed a couple of the teammates, but I've never seen Cornett go with one hand for so many rebounds.
27: And you wonder how much of this is the sickness or the illness that made him questionable. And again, he can't finish that play. Huck-Porty does a great job, but you wonder if he was well, would he flush that quicker?
3: Steph Castle free throws, misses on the first. It has been a difficult night, to say the least. 0 for 7 from the field, 2 for 3 at the foul line for Steph Castle, who's been averaging nearly 17 points a game in the finals. Wemby in, Cornette out.
27: And Harper in, Johnson out.
28: That was a long time on the bench for Dylan Harper.
27: Just going to say the same. Hey, you said it. He's been the best guard for them. He needs to play more minutes than I think almost every other guard at this point.
3: Castle's got one more free throw to come. 2:25 to play in the third. Trying to build on a 14-point lead. Free throw good. 70-55, San Antonio.
27: The Knicks have 55 points with 2.5 to play in the third.
3: Stunning. Jalen Brunson into the front court from the left side. Sends a pass to Hart. Caught it with one hand and gets it back to Jalen. Between the circles. Right side Hart. Hart puts it on the deck at the foul line. Huck-Porty has it. Ariel will pass it out to Hart with 6 to go. Now Hart will turn, take a three, and drill it over the hand of Dylan Harper. They needed that one. Big time with 2 minutes to go in
28: Josh
3: the third.
28: Josh Hart is always capable of surprising you with a big-time shot.
3: Spurs lead down to 12. Pass to the corner. Fox up top. Champagne. His three pops in and out. Wemby gets the hand in and saves the rebound, but his pass to half-court stolen by Brunson. Here's Brunson against Champagne. Great move to get by him. Floats it, missed. Huck-Porty has it. Out to the corner, McBride. Drives the post. Goes to Clarkson on the left. Clarkson shot blocked by Harper. And it goes out of bounds with 1:31 to go here in the third.
28: Huck-Porty's giving him some good minutes.
3: Got a couple of block shots and good contests. 1:31 to go in the third. 11 on the shot clock. The Knicks down 70-58.
27: Russell going to come in for Stephon Castle.
3: 1:31 on the clock. The Knicks will not send in a substitute. Jalen Brunson will inbound front court baseline left. Huck-Porty has it on the perimeter. 9 to shoot. Back in the hands of Brunson. Takes a three. Got the foul. Three-pointer misses off the back iron. Harper gets called for the push, and Brunson will shoot three.
27: Well, I don't know about this one, boy. I'd be frustrated.
28: This might be a little payback.
27: This is what I'm saying. Like, they feel like they missed it. I feel like it's switched since that point, to be honest with you, PJ.
28: Yeah, it's really funny to watch the Knicks, DB. I don't know if you agree. Every Nick, as soon as they get the ball, they look, he put his hand on his back. Not a lot, but every Nick, when they get the ball, is immediately looking to get it either back to Jalen Brunson or to find Jalen Brunson. They're not even looking for their own offense. They're looking for JB, which is pretty smart.
3: Not a smart, a very smart idea, I should say. The first free throw makes it 28. He's the first Nick ever to have at least 20 in five finals games. And if he gets these two free throws, he'll have four 30-point games in this series.
27: He's been absolutely incredible tonight. He's carried a team that has really struggled to generate any offense. I'm going to be honest with you, because I've been on the officials going against the Knicks. I mean, Paige is right. His right hand is a little bit in Jalen's back, but to me it's marginal. And again, I'm okay with the physicality, but then you get these weird fouls that I think makes it harder to play. And I'm going to go back to that foul on the lob, on because you've now not been able to play Cat this entire third quarter.
28: But we've seen this before. Here come the Knicks.
3: Brunson, it's all three free throws, 14 of his 30 coming in the third quarter. 70-61, Knicks get it inside of 10 again. De'Aaron Fox, little speed, free throw line runner, good! De'Aaron Fox gets San Antonio back up 11. 1:10 to go in the third. Game 5 of the NBA Finals on ESPN Radio. Brunson bounced to the corner. McBride lifts for three, missed it short. Rebound Harper. Dylan Harper loping into the front court. We're under a minute to go in the third. Harper had it poked away from behind Clarkson. Loose on the end line. San Antonio has it. Harper a three from the left. Comes up short and rebounded by the Knicks.
28: I'm sorry. Spurs got to get better shots in this possession. They want to close the quarter.
3: Jordan Clarkson gets into the lane, turns, puts up the shot, and it rolls home for Clarkson.
27: That's why he's in the game. Put the ball in the basket. They need a lift offensively.
28: How about the first bench points of the night for the New York Knicks?
3: 25-2 bench points, San Antonio. 9-point lead Spurs. Harper slings it to the corner. Fox, wide open three. Can't hit it. Rebound, Mitchell Robinson has it.
28: De'Aaron Fox is 3-for-11, 1-for-7 from three.
3: 2 seconds difference on the shot clock. 15 seconds to go, third quarter. Knicks down 9. Brunson standing, dribble inside a half court with 8. Now attacks the three-point line to the free throw line. Wemby's in his way. Backs up, shoots, missed it. Mitchell Robinson tips it in. 4 seconds to go in the third. Wemby's going to square from half court, lets it fly, and he misses it. And we have a 7-point game going to the fourth quarter.
27: 2:59 in the game in the third quarter. We said, how would the Spurs close it versus the Knicks? 12-4 run, and PJ, it's 7-point lead for San Antonio.
28: And unfortunately, De'Aaron Fox is right in the middle of this. He made one big bucket, but he has not delivered the leadership and the points that San Antonio needs from him.
3: Jalen Brunson, 30 points through three quarters. Knicks, though, trail San Antonio 72-65, fourth quarter next. 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

0: Without Jalen in this ball game tonight, they're 1-for-4 and 2 turnovers. Huge stretch here for the Knicks.
1: How about that rebound by Josh Hart? He just ripped it out of Devin Vassell's hands.
2: Dylan Harper on the bench to start the fourth quarter. Steph Castle, outstanding second-year man, 0-for-7 here in Game 5. Castle driving, gets to the high post, passes to Johnson. Good look at a three from the left. Bangs the triple, Kelvin Johnson.
1: Well, he made some big threes in Game 7 in OKC. That's a big one right there.
2: Alvarado going strong down the lane, passes out to the wing. Now to Hart from the right. His three has an answer for New York.
0: Man, that guy's ability to hit timely shots when they leave him open. Josh Hart, incredible.
1: He's a gamer.
2: 75-68 Spurs. 10:49 to go, fourth quarter. Pass to Vassell, lifts for three. It's off target. Hits the back iron. Kelvin Johnson flies in offensive board. Out to Castle. Reload Vassell. Drives, pass to the corner. Here's Wemby going strong, and he flushes it down.
0: Karl Anthony Towns had to let him fly in and stunk it because you can't pick up your fifth.
1: Not this early.
2: 77-68 Spurs. 90 seconds into the fourth quarter. Mikal Bridges across the top. Switching defense. Kelvin Johnson has him. Not a Hart with 8 to shoot. Josh dribbling lightly with 5. Does not pass it up with 3. They got to go. Here's Hart driving with 1. Lost the ball. But the Spurs had it turned over. Did they say there was a possession change?
1: Oh, that's going to make a 24-second violation.
2: No possession change. And so on the chase down, the shot clock expires.
1: Well, I'd like to see the replay. I thought the Spurs had possession.
2: They won't get the replay here. They're showing the Victor Wembanyama dunk first. We'll let you know if we get a better look at it. 10:08 to go, fourth quarter. Spurs 77, Knicks 68. Jalen Brunson going to be a short rest. He'll check in next dead ball. Castle has the inbound, attacking the basket to our left. Looking for Wemby, who's making a run to the baseline. Castle pass to Vassell on the left. Vassell penetrates the arc and sends it out to Castle. 10 to shoot. Steph with a dribble with a left hand. Now attacks inside. Pass to Wemby, tried to guide it through, couldn't, and Cat has the board.
1: He's got to finish that. That was a good pass by Steph Castle.
2: Hart stops his dribble, three-point line, finds Towns on the right. Off the bounce against Wemby. Pass goes to the corner on top to Hart. 9.5 to play in Game 5. Bridges shovels to Shamet, rises for three, and connects on the triple.
0: Right-handed shooter coming to his left. Tough shot. Shamet finally knocks one down.
2: 77-71. Knicks within 6. 9:18 to go. Castle with Shamet riding him defensively. Penetrates the arc. Pass to Vassell. Lifts for three. A high arcer. Good! Devin Vassell with the triple.
0: Those are monster points by Vassell. Knicks are trying to get some game pressure on these guys.
2: 80-71, San Antonio, 9 minutes to go. Alvarado using his speed attacks but cannot finish right at the cup. Coming the other way, Vassell. Vassell to Kelvin Johnson. Now Castle underneath had it knocked away, and a whistle and a foul called by Scott Foster. It's going to be on Josh Hart, his third, with 8:51 to go in the fourth quarter.
0: Wemby tired, Mark. He's leaned over at the half court mark. He made eye contact with Mitch Johnson, breathing heavy. Now he's having a conversation, Wemby, with Cornett as he's going to check out. So another stretch. I've said it. The intensity's pouring off him, and they've had to manage his minutes.
2: Well, we'll see. We're going to have a challenge here. On this, we'll see if the green light comes on. You saw the fingers swirling.
1: He gave the indication. Here comes the green light, finally.
2: Knicks are going to challenge. Here's Scott Foster.
3: Timeout's been called a challenge. We're going on the floor.
2: All right, so we have a challenge on the floor with 8:51 to go. Fourth quarter, San Antonio with a 9-point edge, trying to force a Game 6 Tuesday night at the Garden. Spurs 80, Knicks 71. 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
17: Jeff Castle at the free throw line. The foul on Hart was his third. San Antonio trailing 3-1. They have had leads in every single ballgame, and Castle misses another second-half free throw.
18: It's
17: just been an off night for Steph Castle.
18: Yeah, very, very unusual.
17: Castle was 82% in the postseason, 17 of 20 in the finals. He's missed two tonight.
18: Well, truth be told, though, he was only 73% in the regular season. He's been shooting much better in the playoffs prior to tonight.
17: 9-point Spurs lead. One more free throw to come on its way, and he's got it to give San Antonio the 10-point spread. 81-71. Jalen Brunson, nice spin move across the timeline against Castle. Brunson dribbling, standing out near the left hash mark. Castle all over him, 12 to shoot. Brunson fires to the right side, Shamet with eight. Shamet driving on Champagne. He gets deep, layup good for Landry Shamet, who turned awkwardly. Oh no.
19: Yeah, he's hurt.
17: Grabbing toward his knee, and he is limping back the other way. He landed very awkwardly. Here's Harper attacking, and he scores for the Spurs, who go back up 10 with 8:20 left.
18: Big break, and Landry Shamet is limping. You know when Shamet attacked Kesty again? Champagne, as well as he's playing, the Knicks are attacking him.
17: And Shamet is standing in the right corner, trying to work out that knee. Here's Brunson driving. Finds Shamet, lifts for three. Missed it. Rebound Harper.
19: They got to get him out. They're saying a foul right now. The Knicks are going to take one if they can.
18: And Mikal Bridges is going to foul Harper. Somebody else took one off the ball.
17: With 7:54 to go, Landry Shamet right in front of the Knick bench, hands on his knees. He landed awkwardly on that made basket as he was going over the baseline and looked like he twisted the knee a bit. With 7:54 to go here in the fourth quarter.
18: It's only the second, but the way these games have gone, that gets them one step closer to bonus. It's two fouls on the Knicks, none on San Antonio yet. They had no choice but to take the foul to get Landry Shamet out.
17: Inbound Harper. Harper drives, passes to the corner, Champagne. Champagne lifts for Wemby, and Anobi able to tip it away.
18: Bad pass by Julian Champagne.
17: Down 10, Brunson got contact, throws up a shot. I think he was behind the three-point line. Fouls on Castle. Three free throws awarded to Jalen Brunson.
19: I mean, that's just savvy. Landry Shamet is heading back to the New York locker room. His gait is a little bit better. I mean, this is just a master class from Jalen Brunson.
18: And usually, Stephon Castle has been the best defender on Jalen Brunson. This just continues the struggle that Stephon Castle is having tonight.
17: Castle four fouls, Brunson at the line for three. Clock stopped at 7:43, and he misses on the first.
18: But Champagne trying to throw a lob that wasn't there, right there. He's getting beat on defense, turns the ball over. Mitch Johnson doesn't know who to play from his backcourt.
17: Wemby's radius of what he can get is so large, it's almost hard to throw a bad one. And they've done it a couple times tonight.
19: Jalen Brunson, you wonder, fatigue down the stretch, misses the first, gets a second. He's at 34 minutes with just under eight to play. Hard to imagine he gets another rest here.
17: He might go the distance. 7:43 on the clock, one more to go.
18: He doesn't know what fatigue is.
17: Trying to lead the Knicks to their first championship since 1973. He makes two out of three free throws. It's an eight-point game. Spurs lead 83-75.
18: It's time for Victor Wembanyama to step up.
17: Coming up on 7:30 to play. Castle, no field goals. Jump pass outside Champagne. They get it to Wemby, left of the circle. Faces up Karl Anthony Towns. Dribbles free throw line. Fading jumper. Rims out. No good. Anunoby the rebound.
18: Not a good offensive possession.
17: Saw a lot of that in the fourth quarter in the Garden in that epic comeback. Here's Brunson attacking the basket with speed and scores.
19: Just change of pace. Jalen Brunson all evening has been putting on a clinic and carrying a Knicks offense that has been virtually anemic without him. You've gotten a little bit of help from Hart and Bridges, but boy, what a master class.
18: No, Jalen Brunson's been unbelievable, but on the other end, the Spurs are struggling. He had to create that shot, Victor Wembanyama. There was nothing happening in the offense. The previous play, Julian Champagne dribbles in and tries to throw a lob pass and turns the ball over. This is how they've lost games in the fourth quarter, lack of offensive execution.
17: 34 for Brunson. Knicks trail the Spurs, 83-77. We step away, 7:14 to go. 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
19: Tremendous, and I mean tremendous, weak side checkout by Karl Anthony Towns. Karl's played just under 20 minutes. He's got 9 boards. Hasn't done much beyond that. 5 turnovers, 4 personal fouls, couple steals. Hasn't been a great night. But you still got 7 minutes to play. And if you're Karl Anthony Towns, try to put your fingerprints on this.
17: Third foul on Wemby. Knicks have it with 6:50 to go.
18: Another not good offensive possession by San Antonio.
17: Led by as many as 16 in the first half. That lead is down to 6. Brunson with it on the left wing. Wembanyama shading him on the three-point line. Brunson attacks Wemby. Gets by him down the lane. Scoop shot. Scores! Just got by that long arm of Wembanyama.
19: This is where they attack him. They, every fourth quarter, have tried to get him into the screening action.
17: 36 for Brunson. The lead is down to 4. Who's going to come up with the offense for San Antonio? Champagne with it. Drives free throw line. Poked away. Lost it momentarily. On the floor. Karl Anthony Towns pops it. Diving. Brunson's got it. Knicks basketball.
18: Another Champagne turnover.
17: 6 minutes to go in game 5. And the Knicks fans getting loud in San Antonio. Brunson with it, using a screen from Cat, passes left, now they work it to the right side to Towns. Towns driving on Harper, steps back, deep jumper, 3, no good. Wemby, weak side rebound.
18: Really good defense by Dylan Harper on Cat.
17: Here comes De'Aaron Fox into the front court, 83-79 Spurs. 5:35 on the clock, and it's moving. Fox looking at the traffic, now goes to Wemby on top of the three-point line, and he runs right into Hart. And a foul called on Wemby.
18: I don't see that foul at all.
17: It was bang, bang, Wemby into Hart, who takes the charge on the catch.
19: They're going to challenge us. What Wemby is saying is that Karl Anthony Towns pushes him, but I don't think he gets pushed.
17: Yeah, he does.
19: But I don't know that this is...
18: I don't think he fouled.
19: I don't think he fouled either, yeah. Peach. I think this is going to get overturned.
18: Oh, Karl, that's got 2 hands.
23: I don't know. The challenge really on the floor.
19: If they don't get 2 hands on Karl, this actually might be a lean. This is going to be interesting. The whistle, I feel like, on Karl has been tough, but he does get 2 hands. Is it marginal or not?
17: All right, well, they're taking a look at this big call here on what would be Wembanyama's 4th foul with 5:30 to go. Spurs 83, Knicks 79. 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Capture moments in color with paint made to last. Early in the game, the paint, it was like a no-fly zone. The Knicks couldn't get in there. They're making headway in the second half.
18: Knicks were 0 for 8 in the first quarter. They were still only 3 for 17 at halftime. But they've closed now. They've made 8 of their last 15 in the paint. They still trail the Spurs by 12. The Spurs have owned the paint tonight.
17: Let's go to George by the Knicks bench.
24: Guys, Landry Shamet is back on the Knicks bench. He's still limping a little bit, but he is back on the bench and away from the locker room now.
19: All right, so here's my question for these officials. Because the foul on Cat that took him out of the entire third quarter, you know, marginal, but they called it against Cat. This is going to be a monumental call. Here comes Scott Foster.
17: Foster explaining. Here comes Scott Foster to tell us.
0: After review, it's been determined that prior to the offensive foul called on Wembanyama, Towns' two hands shoved him into that action. Therefore, a defensive foul has been put on Towns. This is a successful challenge. This is their second challenge. Therefore, a timeout will be charged, and they will not be able to challenge subsequent plays.
17: Two San Antonio challenges, both put Wemby fouls on the Carl Anthony Towns, who now has five.
18: And three team fouls right now for New York. Spurs, though, just barely hanging on. If the Spurs don't clean up their offensive execution, that foul's not going to matter. They're not getting good looks. They're standing around. They make one action. They run a pick and roll. They run a pin down. But when the Knicks take that away, all of a sudden, the Spurs get very stagnant and stand around, and it's left to somebody to try and create something in the last 6 or 8 seconds.
17: Well, Towns on the bench. Mitchell Robinson in. San Antonio has it up four. 5:31 to go. Inbound to Wembanyama against Mitchell Robinson. A couple dribbles, hand up to Fox. Speeds into the lane, lifts his jumper, pops out, was halfway down. Rebound, Brunson's got it for New York.
18: Good look.
17: Jalen speeding into Champagne, got the whistle, his layup attempt won't go, but Jalen Brunson going back to the line, down four.
19: Great read. I'll tell you what, that was a 50-50 ball up for grabs. Knicks feel like they're starting to get those 50-50 balls, and great recognition by Brunson. There's one man to beat. He's in retreat, PJ.
18: But it was Champagne. He never even hesitated. He just went right at him. That was a good look, though, by De'Aaron Fox. That was their best offensive possession in a while. He turned the corner, got into the paint, had a good look, just didn't make it.
17: Free throw, Brunson hits the first, Luke Cornett in. Wemby's going to get a little rest here with 5:18 to go in the game.
19: Well, you can do this, right, because it's Mitchell Robinson and Cornett, your backup fives. With Cat on the bench with the five fouls, it's a good time to rest him.
17: Brunson, 37 points tonight. One more free throw to come. Knicks down three. Free throw away. Good. 83-81. San Antonio up just two.
18: That's the last eight Knick points for Jalen Brunson.
17: 8-0 run New York in the last 3 minutes. And now Luke Cornett's pass. There was a tip or not? They're going to say tip by Mitchell Robinson. Scott Foster says San Antonio ball.
18: Terrible pass. De'Aaron Fox trying to get the ball to Luke Cornett. Gets deflected out of bounds. Shot clock on their back again.
17: 14 on the shot clock. Inbound to De'Aaron Fox. Backcourt. Races into the front court with 10 to shoot. Fox against Bridges, three-point line. Trying to get by him. Now rises over. Missed the shot short. Rebounds loose. Cornett trying to dig it. Taps it to the perimeter. And Anunoby has it for New York. They have a chance to tie it or take the lead here. Here's Brunson in the lane. Layup for the tie's good. 4:48 to go. The Knicks have done it again. Rallying down double digits. Madison Square Garden South here in San Antonio. 10 straight New York points. Ball by Brunson. Cornett with it. 4.5 to go. To Dylan Harper. Rises, leans. His 17-footer missed. Tapped out by Cornett. Never made it to Harper. And a loose ball foul on New York. That's on Anunoby.
19: That's the fourth personal foul on the Knicks. So next one puts San Antonio in the bonus. But how about Jalen Brunson? Captain clutch. All game long, but especially here down the stretch.
17: He's already got 10 fourth quarter points. That's what he's done every game in the finals, basically.
19: He's averaged just a shade under 10 at 55% shooting.
17: Fifth foul on Anunoby. San Antonio inbounds in the corner to Wemby. 4:23 to go. Deadlock at 83. Here's Fox driving under the basket. Pass on top. Vassell's got it. 5 to shoot. Devin drives. 15-footer. Good for the San Antonio lead.
18: More than 4 minutes without a point for San Antonio.
17: Coming up on 4 minutes to go. 85-83 Spurs. Down 3-1. Brunson's going to back down Harper to the high post. Gets him down to the mid post. Now spins baseline jumper against San Antonio.
19: You know, early in that possession, Brunson was screaming at Hart to come over. Hart's trying to space the floor. Josh got to be more mindful of what his point guard's telling him.
17: Knicks down two. Will inbound front court. 3:53 to go. Bouncing it into Hart. Corner left. Up top to the 7-footer Robinson. Dribble handoff Brunson coming around to the top of the arc with seven to shoot. It's Bridges, hands off to Brunson, four to shoot. Brunson beyond the stripe. Now drives with one. Gets off a shot, late block, nearly hit it on the three. He'll go to the line for

0: victory as Vassell pushed.
1: I don't know, man. I want to see a replay of this. It didn't look like a ton. And Jalen is kind of brushing that defender off. We're going to get a look here. Oh, yeah, Jalen. I guess, yeah, he did.
2: He went for the fake.
1: It's A to B, and he goes into it off the lift. You're right.
2: Exactly.
1: It's a good call.
2: Poor defense. He's in good position. The shot clock was about to go off. Jalen gave him a little pump fake. And again, Jalen Brunson's got 40 points, so DeSalle's trying to pressure him. But again, puts Jalen on the line with a chance to take the lead.
1: PJ, they're getting Jalen off the ball, so it feels like it's been very hard for them to try to keep it out of his hands. He's the only guy beating you right now.
2: Well, he is, and as soon as he gives it up, whoever he gives it up to throws it right back to him. They all just, the Knicks players, just hand it right back to Jalen Brunson.
0: Jalen Brunson has 26 second half points. He's hit two free throws, one more to come. 42 points. You want to talk about putting yourself in Knicks lore. Most points by a Knick in a finals game, passing Willis Reed, who had 37 in 1970. 42 points for Jalen Brunson. All three free throws gives him 43, and the Knicks have the lead with 3:40 to go. Their first lead since 5-4 way back in the first quarter.
2: Steph Castle on the bench for San Antonio.
0: Dylan Harper with 3.5 left gets it to Wemby. Passes right side Fox. Fox dribbles. Now the 17-footer rolls out. Mitchell Robinson has the rebound against Wemby.
1: They're going to foul Mitchell Robinson. We're trying. Mikhail's saying timeout.
0: And they will get the timeout. Smart by Mikhail Bridges.
1: I'll tell you what. How about Mikhail?
2: And Mike Brown told him to do it.
1: Seeing Mitch Johnson, you know, say, hey, hit him, hit him, hit him. And they're going to get him out. Unbelievable.
0: Knicks making all the right moves down the stretch with a chance to win a championship for the first time in a couple of generations, and they're being led by Jalen Brunson's 43 points thus far.
2: Jalen Brunson's been incredible. They didn't double him. He just waited. Possession Doris was talking about. He called for Josh Hart to come over, but no Spur was double-teaming him, so he just continued to back him in.
0: Jalen Brunson, Doris, in the second half, 27 points, 12 of 13 at the free throw line in the second half.
1: I mean, listen, the bottom line is, without his 16 in the first half, they would have been in absolute jail. They had 37 points. He had 16 of them. I mean, this guy has got 43, and the rest of his team has got 43. It's absolutely incredible.
0: Mark Kestisher, P.J. Carlosimo, Doris Burke, George Sedano, our entire ESPN radio crew coming to you from Frostbank Center in San Antonio. Knicks were down 16 in the first half, and they have taken the lead 86-85, 3:17 to go, with the Knicks bidding for a championship.
2: Everybody's going to be critical of De'Aaron Fox. The last two shots were good shots, and were halfway down and came out, and were not bad misses.
0: Karl-Anthony Towns back on the floor. Mikhail Bridges gets it into Jalen Brunson. Brunson against Castle. Offensive foul as he hit Castle in the face, turning it over to the Spurs.
2: Mitch Johnson just inserted Castle back in for defense because he was not on the floor. Now you've got Steph Castle, De'Aaron Fox, and Dylan Harper all on the floor with Wemby and Devin Vassell.
0: Castle with it, coming up on 3 minutes to go. Spurs down one. Castle now dribbles with a left hand into the lane. Castle puts it up. Can't convert under heavy traffic. Saved on the end line by Bridges. Beautiful save. Brunson's got it. 2:55 to go. Now Josh Hart gets it in the hands of Jalen Brunson. Steph Castle is 0-for-9 tonight here in Game 5. Brunson works to the top. Left side pass to Towns. Shot clock dips to 5. Towns against Harper. Takes him baseline. Shot is flat. Hart, though, has it. Stick back won't go. Wemby rebound.
1: Wow. Point blank range.
2: Josh Hart had a layup.
0: Here's on the other end. Bridges getting a hand on the offering by Dylan Harper. San Antonio keeps. Works it to Wemby. Ball fake on the three. Penetrates and kicks. Here's Harper on the drive. Finger roll. Off target. Towns has the rebound. Harper slow getting up. 5-on-4 for the Knicks. 2:11 to go. Now Harper's back. Pass to OG. Got behind Wembanyama. And a whistle and a foul. They're going to count the bucket on a goaltend against Vassell.
1: I don't think a foul. Just a goaltend.
2: No, he put his hand through the rim. That's how the ball didn't go in. He tried to block it, but actually put his hand up through the rim.
0: Counted for OG, 3-point lead for the Knicks. Would you believe that is their largest of game five? They trailed by 16 in the second quarter. Here's Wemby against Towns. Spins, can't get anything, and it's a foul on Towns.
1: Six, right? He's out.
0: That will disqualify Karl-Anthony Towns, who I thought was playing some good defense there against Wemby with a minute 53 to go. Nobody, there are no more challenges left in the game.
1: Yeah, but the fact is, on the up fake, he's going to take a step toward him, and then Wemby's going to do the right thing, sell it, and the A to B.
2: Similar to the Devin Vassell, Jalen Brunson play. But I'll tell you what. I thought the Jalen Brunson play was a little more definitive than this one just now.
1: Agree.
0: Wemby at the line. Let's pause 10 seconds for station ID. 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
0: First free throw is missed, and you'd think we were in New York City the way this arena has erupted. With San Antonio down three.
2: Well, Wemby missed the only three free throws the Spurs missed in game four, and this is an enormous miss right there.
0: 1:53 on the clock. Wemby closes the eyes, takes a couple of deep breaths, spins the ball in his hand. Second one, good. He splits them. San Antonio down a deuce. 88-86. Knicks are a minute 50 away from a long-awaited championship, but we got a long way to go. Brunson shaded by Castle, just over half court. Now a switching defense, Vassell on him. Brunson working the clock, seven to shoot, 95 seconds to go. Brunson with four, gets inside the three-point line, hops to the end line, puts up the jumper off the side of the backboard, and the shot clock expires. San Antonio ball, 1:29 left.
2: Devin Vassell did a good job. I think Jalen Brunson got the switch he wanted. He got Steph Castle off him, but Devin Vassell, with his length, contested the shot very well.
0: Knicks 88, San Antonio Spurs 86. Knicks lead the finals 3-1. We have 90 seconds to go. We're in San Antonio, Texas. Dylan Harper into the front court. Harper three-point line, free throw line against Bridges. Gets deep, spins, fades, fires, and hits. Tie game.
1: That cat is ice. He doesn't think about it. Just gets 2 feet in the paint. Stays nice and patient.
2: They didn't give it to Castle. They didn't give it to Fox.
0: Brunson leaning in. Gives the Knicks the lead back on a 15-footer. 45 points for Jalen Brunson. Knicks lead by two. We go under a minute to play. Fox down to the baseline. Pass to Wemby. Fading jump pass. Fox gets off a three. Can't hit it. Hart's got the rebound with 52 seconds to go.
2: Settled. They settled.
0: The Knicks have trailed by double digits in every game of the finals. And they have a chance to win the series in five. Here's Brunson against Fox. Brunson drives under the basket. Finds Hart on top. A three. No good. Mitchell Robinson tip won't go. Harper's got it. Half a minute to go. Down two. Harper gets deep. Layup came up short. Hart the rebound with 26 seconds to go. And San Antonio's got a foul.
2: Wow. Thought there was a little contact. I thought they would get the call, but no. Now, plus two and a pair of free throws. Mitchell Robinson is super active on the glass. Dylan Harper's exhausted.
1: I'll tell you what. Mitchell Robinson's minutes tonight have been tremendous. He's been pressed into further duty. We're seeing the replay, Peach. I don't think so. It looks like the arm of the defender goes past Dylan Harper.
0: Josh Hart will walk to the other end of the floor. He's ready for free throws. 26 seconds to go. 2-point game. First one makes it a 3-point lead. Landry Shamet. How great is this to see him coming in after it looked like he awkwardly twisted that knee? Knicks 91, San Antonio 88.
1: He replaces
2: Jalen.
1: He replaces Brunson, so they're going offense. Thank you.
0: Here's Hart, second free throw. Missed it. Rebound underneath the Knicks offensive board kick out. 22 seconds to go. They got a foul, and Anobi gets fouled by Cornette with 21 seconds left.
2: Mitch Johnson had put Luke Cornette in. with Wemby. They had their two bigs on the floor. Mitchell Robinson just moved them out and got the rebound. He actually pushes Wemby with two hands, but again, fighting for a rebound.
0: OG Anunoby's free throws. First one is good. Two possession lead New York with 21.6 to go. Thousands of Knicks fans made their way south to San Antonio, Texas for a chance to see some history. Will they get it? Anunoby missed the second. Robinson nearly got it. Rebounded by the Spurs and a timeout called. 20 seconds to go, down four.
2: Mitchell Robinson did the same thing again. He knocked Wemby down. He got his hand on the rebound but couldn't come up with it.
0: Mark Kestisher, P.J. Carlissimo, Doris Burke, George Sedano, Corey Alexander here in San Antonio. Jim Baskwell back in the studio with 20 seconds to go. Knicks 92, San Antonio 88, down as many as 16, and looking to hang a banner for the first time in 53 years if they can get it done in the next 20 seconds.
1: And their resilience throughout the course of this series has been unbelievable, Kesty. Their ability to close the third quarter, that final 2:59. Talk about things that changed the game, Teach. And then the stretch here in the fourth where you've been over and over talking about the Spurs and their offense going south.
2: Well, their offense went south, but so is their defensive rebounding, particularly there in free throws. Both bigs were on the floor. Mitchell Robinson just kind of tossed Wemby out of the way. Back-to-back missed free throws.
1: All right, Coach, where do they go?
2: I think they're going to go for a quick three. I would normally say it doesn't have to be a three, but I think knowing they're going to have to foul, I think they're going to look for a three from either Devin Vassell or De'Aaron Fox. Other than that, if it doesn't show in the first couple seconds, put your head down and take it to the rim.
1: Timeout for the Spurs have one and the Knicks have two.
0: No fouls to give either way. 20 seconds to go in game five of the NBA Finals. Knicks up 3-1 and a chance to close out the Spurs here in San Antonio. 92-88. Spurs to the front court to advance it. Steph Castle will inbound, baseline left. Castle has not been handed the ball yet by Scott Foster. Now he blows his whistle and gives it to Castle. Castle looking, Hart contesting, sends it all the way to Victor Wembanyama. Spins, takes the three, can't make it. Castle there to clean it up and flush. 16.3 to go, 2-point game. Knicks still lead with 16.3.
2: How about Steph Castle's first basket of the game? Comes at a pretty good time.
1: So Wemby is, as PJ thought, he goes for the three. Castle does an excellent job. He is going to pursue this basketball and get in front of two Knicks players to score it. Absolutely incredible. You got to inbound it cleanly if you're the New York Knicks. And obviously, you have time, PJ Wright, before you foul to maybe try to make something happen defensively.
2: Well, somehow they got to try and keep the wave ball away from Jalen Brunson, and I don't know if they're going to be able to do that. Anybody else gets it, I think you have to foul. Right? If they have a good trap, yes. If it's not a good trap, you got to foul right away. Knicks, I'm sure Mike Brown's going to do everything he can to put the ball in Jalen Brunson's hand right now.
1: This is where not having Cat and having to have Mitchell on the floor hurts, because if Mitchell's fouled, he's obviously not a good free throw shooter, where if Cat's on the floor, very good free throw shooter.
2: Yeah, I'll be surprised if they have Mitchell in right now, even with his size. I think they'll have all smaller players. Both teams still with the timeout. Both teams are in the bonus.
1: Yep, Mitch is out.
0: Bridges, Brunson, Anunoby, Hart. Where's our fifth Knick? Landry Shamet with 16.3 to go.
2: Somebody's got to go back with Landry Shamet, or they'll just throw him the ball and he'll run some time off the clock.
0: De'Aaron Fox is going to go back there. 16.3 to go. Knicks lead by two.
1: Wemby, the inbounder.
0: Hart will be that inbounder on the near right side. Hart directing traffic. Scott Foster backs up. And we'll award the ball to Hart momentarily. Everybody on their feet here at Frostbank Center. Knicks with a 2-point lead. Hart looking to get it in. Bounces it in to Brunson. Brunson holding with 14. Brunson coming around the top. Wemby trying to get it away from him. Got near half court. It's loose. Whistle and a foul on San Antonio.
1: Wow, they thought... They
0: went for the trap.
1: They did, and Jalen Brunson thought he got fouled, but that was so close to a trap that forces him to the over and back.
2: I'm watching the replay.
1: I mean, he thought
0: he
1: got
0: Brunson
1: fouled.
0: I think Brunson took a third step even.
1: He may have taken a third step. No
2: he
1: question.
2: Did, but he probably got fouled, too, before the step. Dylan Harper wisely fouled right away. Knicks need two. Spurs need one.
0: 2-point lead, New York. Mikal Bridges at the line with 8.8 to go. First one rattles, no good.
2: There's the one the Spurs needed.
0: Both teams have a timeout remaining.
2: Look
0: Mitchell Robinson
2: in.
0: Coming in.
2: They better put Cornette on the side with Robinson.
0: They are. 8.8 in case there's a missed free throw here.
2: Spurs have a timeout.
0: Bridges, that was his first free throw tonight. He had missed. Trying to make it a 3-point lead. Free throws away, and it's good. 93-90 Knicks. Timeout, the final one used by Mitch Johnson with 8.8.
1: Here's your dilemma if you're the New York Knicks, right? You know, it's the old adage, PJ, do you foul so that, you know, you're not giving up a three? Can you do it on a downward dribble? Can you do it before that player gets into a shooting motion?
2: Can you do it on the catch, on the inbounds pass? But... if you're late and you put somebody on the line potentially for three shots.
1: Right.
2: Or do you just try and defend, contest the shot,
1: and
2: trust your defense?
1: Right, run them off the three-point line. You're guarding that three-point line, trying to do everything you possibly can to get them off or to contest without fouling.
2: And if the shot happens quick enough, if you choose not to foul, the Knicks are still sitting on a timeout. So that, you know, if the Spurs make a shot quickly, place is going to erupt, but the Knicks are going to get a timeout and be able to get the last shot.
0: Jalen Brunson has scored 15 of the last 20 points for the Knicks. He has 45 points, most in a finals game in Knicks history. And Brunson's record for most playoff points in any Knicks game was 47 a few years ago.
1: He's 6'1", maybe 200 pounds, and the baddest man on the floor. Because they've had nothing for him defensively.
0: Teams will break their huddle.
2: Jeremy Sochan in for New York.
0: Former Spur.
2: Question is, what is the strategy? They're going to switch everything for sure. Do they foul or do they contest the shot?
0: Castle will inbound, sideline right. They have Harper near half court, Fox right corner, Vassell free throw line, and Wemby in that mid post on the left.
2: Well, it looks like they're setting the screen for Wemby to get the three based on the alignment.
0: Wemby is 1-for-5 from three here in game five. Dylan Harper waiting. Hart will defend the inbounds with 8 and 8/10 seconds to go. Spurs down three. Here we go. Trying to get it to Wemby. Can't. Now just trying to get it in. Harper has it and quickly fouled near that half court line by Landry Shamet. Only 2/10 came off the clock.
2: And the chess match continues. Do you try and make the first and miss the second, or do you make them both?
0: They're going to put, I think, 8.5 on the clock. Scott Foster.
2: It's got to be 0.3.
0: It's got to be 0.3, correct.
2: Yeah, exactly.
1: And Mitchell Robinson walking up to the scorer's table.
2: Luke Cornette coming in, which to me means they're going to try and make the first and miss the second. You need to make the first one.
0: Harper is the free throw shooter. The rookie from Rutgers. First one, no good. With 8.5 to go and down three. And the Knicks fans erupt here in San Antonio.
2: You got Wemby and Cornette in for San Antonio. I'm assuming Dylan Harper's going to miss this and hope that Wemby or Luke can get it and kick it out to Vassell or Steph Castle for a three.
0: Almost down to miracle time for the young Spurs. Harper spinning the ball in his hands. Everybody's ready for the miss. Puts it up. No good. Rebounded by Ananobi. 7 seconds to go. Foul on the floor, and OG will walk 94 feet with a chance to ice this one with 7.7 to go.
2: I think he missed it on purpose, but it dropped straight down. There was no chance for San Antonio to get the rebound from the second slot.
1: OG 3-for-4 from the free throw line tonight. One free throw
2: No timeout for San Antonio.
0: There are so many Knicks legends in the house tonight. Walt Clyde Frazier, the only one here with two Knicks free throws. First free throw's a miss.
2: Wow.
0: We're not done yet.
1: Yeah, you listen, this is pressure, right? We've seen
0: big time.
1: We've seen some big missed shots. A lot of weight here on OG, who's played so well throughout the course of this series.
2: Champagne in, put another three-point shooter on the floor for San Antonio.
0: Knicks yelling to each other, no fouls, no fouls after this free throw. Ananobi stares at the rim, free throw away, good, four-point lead, 7 seconds to go. 94-90 New York, Fox with five, gives it to Wemby. Wemby floats for three, no good with 1 second to go, it's over! At long last! For the first time in 53 years, the New York Knicks are the world champs. 53 seasons. A generational drought is over. And Jalen Brunson leads them with 45 points, embracing his assistant coach dad, Rick, in tears. Knicks 94, San Antonio 90. The Knicks are the 2026 NBA champions.
2: Too many of the Spurs walking off the court. That is not good. I don't care how young you are. You got to show more class than that. Only a handful of Spurs out shaking hands with the Knicks.
1: Emotional Jalen Brunson has thrown a towel over his face. He collapsed into the arms of his father. He is spent. He is trying to get his composure, hugging Harrison Barnes right now. What an incredible, absolutely incredible game-clinching performance by Captain Clutch.
0: Does it again. 29 second-half points, 45 for the game. Remember, he took a very team-friendly contract, 4 years, $156 million. They brought in a lot of players around him, Karl Anthony Towns by trade, OG Anunoby by trade. They made it to the conference finals last year. They let their coach go. And how about Mike Brown, whose first championship with you, PJ, was as an assistant coach here in San Antonio, was fired by the Kings last season, and he's a championship head coach.
2: Mike Brown did an excellent job all year, but especially in the playoffs with the adjustments he made beginning in the Atlanta series and continuing after that. Jalen Brunson was absolutely the difference. He was the best player on either team, but truth be told, he had more help than Victor Wembanyama had from his San Antonio teammates. The pattern continued again tonight. Fourth quarter belonged to the New York Knicks. They executed when it mattered.
1: And I gotta just go back to something PJ said about Mike Brown managing the season. Carl Anthony Towns couldn't find his comfort zone. Months went by. It was rolling deeper into the winter. Carl's saying, I'm uncomfortable. And then finally, everything clicked in. They were down in the Atlanta series, 1-2. They made Carl the hub of the offense, changed the way they played briefly, and that spurs this turnaround. And look at the scenes in New York City. It
0: we're
1: is
0: watching
1: absolute
0: it on our monitors
1: bedlam.
0: From Brooklyn to Queens to the Bronx. Staten Island, you name it, the island of Manhattan, the party is on, a party in the making since 1973, and not just a championship. They went 16-3 in the playoffs. Their three losses were by six total points, and they came back down 10-plus in every game in these finals.
2: Kesty, how about how many years? 8 years ago, Jalen Brunson and Mikal Bridges won a national championship. Down the street a little bit in the Alamo Dome. 8 years later, they win an NBA championship in Frost Bank Center.
0: And there's something a little different about winning a championship for the Knicks. You want to talk about legend. The game four that we called the other night is going to be one of the legendary games in NBA history. And then with thousands of their fans here. Let's go to George Sedano right now.
4: Hold on, guys. Cat's getting some love from Fat Joe, Timothy Chalamet. They're hugging right now, jumping up and down as the Knicks are champions. Cat, I saw you say a little prayer in the corner earlier. What was that prayer?
5: Man, just asking for one more stop.
4: Dominican. Plátano power.
5: Plátano power, man. This is all about one more stop. Asking God, who got us here, if it's in his timing that this is our win. We need one more stop. We got to stop. God is good. The fans are amazing. This is what it is all about. 50 plus years, the Knicks fans haven't seen something like this. They told us we could do it. We believed we could do it. When the world didn't say we could do it, our locker room said we could do it. All year we went through trials, tribulations, highs, lows. And at the end of the day, the New York Knicks are the NBA champions of the world. All glory to God, for real.
6: Carl, take me back to earlier in the playoffs. You guys are down 2-1.
5: Yeah.
6: Then all of a sudden it's point cat. You guys started becoming the hub. What changed for this team at that point for you?
5: I mean, the guys just trusted me. They trusted me. And the biggest part of our season, down 2-1 in Atlanta, I just want to repay them for their trust. They know what I could do. They see me put the work in every day. They trust the work. I always trusted my work even more. They gave me a chance to be the hub. I guess I repaid them. They were right.
6: What was it about this team? You guys were down every game, and you were able to come back to win.
5: Because that's what we do. We showed that last year. We could be down in any game, no matter what it is. We got that New York grit. We got that resiliency. We know what to do. We know how to get the job done. Even today, in a crazy game, game that was just nasty, just not good. At the end of the day, it was about who wants to execute more, who has the discipline, who has the belief. I know the New York Knicks got that belief until that buzzer sounds, and we showed that today.
6: Jalen Brunson, 47 points tonight. The number of guys who've had 40 or more in a closeout game are all Hall of Famers. What can you say about Jalen?
5: You just said it right there, Hall of Famer. Nothing else got to be said.
6: Last thing, what does it feel like to be a champion, Carl Anthony Towns?
5: Your whole life you ask for this moment. You ask God if it's my time. I just kept being on God's time. I never rushed the path. Even when they told me I wasn't this, I wasn't that. I fell down, failures in life in my career. I got right back up. I kept walking God's path. He set for me. I never stopped. I kept putting my left foot in front of my right. And look where I got. I got to the end of the road.
6: Congratulations, Carl. Guys, back to you.
0: Thanks, George. I think of Cat's mom, Jacqueline Cruz Towns, who passed away due to complications from COVID 6 years ago. And how much her spirit has buoyed him. And thanks to Carl Anthony Towns for speaking so long with George. They just assembled the stage in front of us. You hear the Knicks fans behind us. The Larry O'Brien trophy has just been brought up to the stage. I don't know how Jalen Brunson's going to keep it together, because I got to imagine he's going to be the runaway most valuable player as he closed out a 45-point championship game five.
1: He goes for 15 in the third, PJ, and in the second half, 29.
2: The fourth quarter was the difference, as it has been for the Knicks. Again, the Spurs led for most of the game, I would assume. Minute-wise, again, you had that stat, what, 27% of the time?
1: Correct.
2: Is all that the Knicks have led. All that matters is at the end. Today, again, another one-possession game. I think that's the fourth time we had a one-possession game with less than 2 minutes to go in this finals. It was an incredibly balanced finals between these two teams, but really, when you watch the fourth quarter, it was not balanced. You kind of knew, as the game got deeper and deeper and deeper, which team was going to win.
1: Give the Knicks credit. They walked down yet another double-digit deficit. Captain Clutch does it yet again. He had been averaging a shade under 10 points in the fourth on 55% shooting. He goes better than that with all of the season's pressure on his shoulders. Incredible Jalen Brunson performance. I cannot believe he will not be the MVP. There's no other choice.
2: MVP.
1: Yeah.
0: We will carry the stage celebration, the announcement of the MVP. You'll hear from all the Knicks. How cool is this? Patrick Ewing, Allen Houston, all these Knicks from days gone by, going all the way back. I saw Walt Clyde Frazier earlier. He's the only one. There's two living Knicks who have the championships from 70 and 73, and now fast forward
2: starters. You
0: 53
2: are,
0: I mean,
2: Phil
0: years.
2: Jackson, there's still some other
0: That's
2: guys
0: right,
2: around.
0: The starters.
2: But the two starters, but, you know, it's interesting. A Knick fan said to us this morning, remember those banners that hang from the ceiling in Madison Square Garden? The one that has Red Holtzman's name on it has the number of wins that Red Holtzman had as the Knick coach. 6-1-3. Today is June 13th.
1: Wow.
0: That's pretty amazing. June 13th, 2026. 613, and they'll be raising a banner for the first time. ESPN Radio, I could almost say definitively, will be there opening night, whenever that is in October. That's going to be some scene at the Garden, and I hope everyone behaves themselves in the New York metropolitan area. Celebrate, have a good time, don't destroy anything.
1: Yeah, I mean, listen, it is a cause for celebration and nothing else, Kesty.
2: Well, the other thing, and kind of warp logic, which you know I fancy a lot, there's a good thing to them winning here, not winning. I don't know what the scene would have been like in Madison Square Garden if there was a Game 6 and if the Knicks had clinched this in Madison Square Garden. Given what we just saw in Games 3 and Games 4, I'm not sure what could have happened in New York on Tuesday night.
0: I wonder how much money the Knicks lost in gate, but they'll take the championship. They're not going to worry about it. They'll make it up.
2: They'll also take the parade down the Canyon of Heroes in New York City.
0: It's been a while. You know, the New York Liberty won the WNBA championship, but as far as the men's professional teams, you got to go back to the New York Giants winning the Super Bowl in 2012. The Yankees' last World Series was 2009. Rangers won the Stanley Cup in 94. Mets haven't won the World Series since 86. The Jets haven't won the Super Bowl since 69. And the Knicks, 1973, was hanging around forever, and now 2026, third championship.
1: You know who I'm happy for? The Knicks fans, because I've said this for a long time. Two decades of mediocrity or worse. But if you happen to be in Madison Square Garden, PJ, on a random Friday night, and it was a two-possession game or a one-possession game, that building was unlike any other. Those fans were starved for success.
2: They were starved, and it was delivered to them. Mike Brown and this team, Jalen Brunson, yes, without you, we can't overstate what Jalen Brunson did. But one of the Nova Knicks, Mikal Bridges with 14, Josh Hart with 13. We said, where's the offense going to come from when they were out? Josh Hart, 13 points, 11 boards, a double-double. Karl Anthony Towns got 10 boards. He didn't get his double-double. Believe it or not, he only had two. First time, I thought, in this series, in my mind, coming into this game, if OG Anunoby had played as well as he's played, had played in the first four and the Knicks won, I thought he actually had a nose up on Jalen Brunson for what he'd done on both ends of the floor and for his percentages. No question now.
0: Stage is set up. We're going to turn it over to the public address announcer, Roland Ruiz. Ernie Johnson of ABC takes the mic.
7: If you were a basketball fan, man, we just saw something pretty special, didn't we? And I know it is trophy time, but before that, can we acknowledge the great season and the great playoff run by the Western Conference champions, the San Antonio Spurs?
0: This is unprecedented, the amount of road fans in a road clinch. So many Knicks fans here. Let's go
7: back.
0: But
7: now it's all about these guys. And to present the Larry O'Brien Trophy to the 2026 NBA champions, here's NBA Commissioner Adam Silver.
0: Larry O'Brien Trophy at the center of the stage.
8: 53 years. The wait is over. To Jim Dolan, Leon Rose, William Wesley, Coach Brown, and this incredible team. Congratulations. You're the 2026 NBA champion.
0: Jim Dolan, the owner, holding the Larry O'Brien overhead. Now grabbed by Jalen Brunson and Karl Anthony Towns.
2: And they should grab it. It's theirs.
0: And all the Knicks now getting a hand on it.
7: Number one, congratulations to you. Back in January, you were saying, you know what? I think we should get to the finals, and I think we should win the finals. What did you see in this team in January that thought that you're going to be standing here on this night?
9: I saw a team. We were a team. We've been a team the whole time. But I want to say something to New York. Hey, New York! I'm sorry it took so long, but here we are, and hopefully it won't take that long again. Yeah!
7: Congratulations. Hey, Leon. Leon Rose. How much satisfaction do you get? How much

0: better good.
1: Well done. Congratulations on a championship. Can I get the captain up here? Jalen?
2: The Bill Russell NBA Finals Most Valuable Player Award coming up next. Ernie Johnson, Jalen Brunson, dad Rick assistant, mom watching.
1: Soak it in. You know how many Knicks have scored 40 in a finals game? One. We're looking at him.
3: I was going to guess Rick Brunson, but probably not.
1: Hey, look, where does this knack for the comeback come from? What is it about this unit that allows you to do that time and time again?
3: I don't know. For some reason, I feel like the game for us starts 30 minutes later than it's supposed to. We didn't show up at 8:30. We showed up at 9 o'clock.
1: Can you express this with half of the city of New York here?
3: No.
1: I have a feeling I'm going to be talking to you again in just a second. Because it's, where's the commissioner again? Are you here, Adam? The MVP, the Bill Russell Finals MVP trophy.
4: I wonder who it is.
5: The 2026 NBA Finals MVP is the captain, Jalen Brunson.
1: All right. Could I get your dad up here with you for this portion of the broadcast, please? Rick, how you doing? Congrats. For anybody who's a fan of father-son moments, doesn't get much better than this.
6: This is crazy. Couldn't imagine this, but we're excited as a family, as a team. It's just great, man. I have no words. I'm just so excited.
1: You grew up watching this guy. You learned a lot about the game from this man. What does it feel like to stand next to him holding that trophy and the Knicks having this trophy?
3: It's everything we dreamed of. That's why I came to New York.
1: You know what? I congratulate you, man. It's awesome to see. And Dad, happy for you too, as well. Mike Brown, can we get the head coach up here? Hey, Mike, you've been here before. You've been to the finals before. It was many years ago. But I'm thinking you prefer this outcome a little bit more. Put me in the most uncomfortable position of all time. Hey, look, there have been 359 coaches in the history of the NBA. 38 of them know what it feels like to win a championship. You're number 39, so tell me how it goes for you.
7: Man, it's amazing. It's surreal. I still can't believe it's happened. I'd like to thank Mr. Dolan, Leon Rose. My entire staff was phenomenal. All the players. Just as importantly, I'd like to thank all the fans in New York because you guys are freaking great, man. You make this thing so real. You're unbelievable.
1: Mike, thank you. Congratulations, man. Appreciate you.
7: Appreciate you.
1: I would love OG Anunoby to step forward if you would. Look, you know,

0: OG being serenaded by thousands of Knicks fans here in San Antonio.
1: In 2019, you won a ring with the Toronto Raptors. You did not play in that series because of the appendicitis. And now you play such a huge role, and nobody in this joint will forget what happened in Game 4. How special is it to be a big part of a championship team?
2: It's very special, you know. It's what we've been working for the whole season. This is our dream, you know. It was our goal, and we did it.
1: Congratulations to you. I would love to get... Hey, Josh, can you come up? Josh and Mikal. Josh and Mikal Bridges together, please.
0: Ernie Johnson carrying the stage celebration. Championship hats and T-shirts on.
1: Oh, okay, back to Ernie. Look, can you tell me, can you put into words, look, you guys teamed up, these Nova Knicks, for a national championship. When you combine for an NBA championship now, how does that feel?
3: Man, that's an amazing feeling, man. First and foremost, glory to God, man. He's why we're here. He's why we played. But, man, that's an amazing feeling. Hey, man, forget them picks. Forget them picks, dog. We here. We here.
1: Mikal, same thing to you. That is such a special relationship the three of you guys have. And to finally achieve that and win that championship, put it into words for me.
4: Yeah, it's great. You know, I call these two my brothers ever since, you know, I've been with them, you know, at Villanova. But it's great to call all these other guys my brothers too, man. Without them, we wouldn't be here. So I'm proud of everybody. We're very grateful.
1: And lastly, we will talk to another starter for the New York Knicks. Yeah, I'm looking at you. Come on up here, Cat. Carl, I know that, look, you have drawn, there's been divine inspiration in the course of this playoff run for you. Can you put that into words for me?
5: You know, you work your whole life for this moment. Throughout my career, I've seen myself fall down. People tell me to stay down, and I got back up. Even when I was in the mud, and I kept putting my left foot in front of my right foot. I kept trusting God. I kept trusting my faith. I kept trusting the work. And you know, at the end of the day, like this team has always said since the beginning, it is written. This was written for New York, and we went and got it done today. It's because of all the brothers here, because of the fans. It's because all y'all, and I appreciate everyone, but y'all heard my story, y'all know my story, and I just want to say, thank you, Mama, I appreciate you getting me one.
1: Hey, congratulations, I'm happy appreciate for you, man. Folks, you can let them hear it again. These are your 2026 NBA champions, the New York Knicks.
0: Congratulations, and Carl Anthony Towns, prodigy from Metuchen, New Jersey, not too far away from New York City. Touching moment here in San Antonio. All these guys had great stories, and the story of these finals will be San Antonio outscored the Knicks by 57 points in the first quarter, plus 57, and the Knicks only led for 23% of the finals and win it in five games.
6: How about that? Just look at the final numbers. The Spurs outshot the Knicks 38% to 35%. They both shot identical from three, 12 for 37. Free throw line was the difference tonight. 20 for 28 for the Knicks, 12 for 19, only 63% for the Spurs. That and Jalen Brunson is why the New York Knicks are the champions.
7: I mean, the camaraderie is evident, obviously, in the comments from each of the players throughout that presentation from Ernie Johnson. And it was different Knicks at different times in the series. When they go up 2-0, Josh Hart was all over the floor in Game 1 and was a driver of that win. Mikal Bridges in Game 2 on the road, and then in the third quarter tonight, 8 big points. I'll go back to the final 2:59 of the third where the Knicks closed and then the game pressure got to the young Spurs in the fourth. And Jalen Brunson, all he did in games 6 and 7 was average 40 points. They said he couldn't lead a team to a championship as a one. They called him a 1A. Whatever he is, he's an NBA champion.
0: He is, and I know next up for ESPN Radio is the NBA draft, June 23rd, 24th in Brooklyn. But the point is, it's a crapshoot. Jalen Brunson wasn't taken until the second round by the Dallas Mavericks. Jalen Brunson is the fourth second-round pick to win Finals MVP. Willis Reed two times. Dennis Johnson, Nikola Jokic a couple of years ago with the Denver Nuggets, and now add Jalen Brunson. Remarkable, remarkable run into history.
6: Absolutely. And again, to give the young Spurs their due, 28 more wins this year. They went from 34 to 62 wins, second youngest team ever to play in the NBA Finals. They stopped the second longest win streak in NBA playoff history. They beat the defending champs. They had to win two games.
0: They're not going anywhere, are they?
6: No, they're fantastic.
0: They're only going to get better through this.
6: They never lost three games in a row, but they, in the fourth quarter, the Knicks showed them what poise, discipline, and the best player on either team can do.
7: And just to further that point, Victor Wembanyama came into tonight with 505 points in the playoffs, most by any player 22 or younger, passing LeBron and Kevin Durant. Fifth player in history to go 500 points, 200 rebounds, 50 assists, 50 blocks. You know, he joins Tim Duncan, Shaquille O'Neal, Hakeem Olajuwon, and Patrick Ewing. He came into tonight leading all players in the 26 playoffs in total points, total rebounds, total blocks. And, folks, he's getting better with each repetition. You better look out. The aliens' time is now.
6: 19, Kest, excuse me. 19 points, 14 boards, 5 block shots to Doris's point. How about 25 points off the bench for Dylan Harper? You talk about the draft coming up.
0: Stud.
6: Yeah, unbelievable.
0: And number two. Remarkable, remarkable story of the New York Knicks, and we've been, it's been our pleasure to bring it to you. So fun to have the three of us together for the finals, and PJ to roll with you for 8 months. The only good news is we only have to wait 4 until we're back at the Garden to raise this banner next year.
6: Yeah, I look forward to it. It was a great year. It was a great finals. I thought it would go longer. I think, other than that second half, a couple nights ago in New York, we were looking at a 6 or 7 game series. You cannot take anything away. The Knicks outplayed the Spurs when the game was on the line. And yes, you have to say the youth, the inexperience, the lack of playoff experience hurt San Antonio when push came to shove.
7: Thank you both for letting me crash your party. As always, what an honor to sit between you both. I could cry, but thank you both.
0: Thank you, Doris and PJ and our entire crew. George Sedano, our producer, John Madani, our engineers, Al Rosenberg, Dave Sniff, Pete Saccone, not here with us at the clinch, but ran with us for the first 4 games, the head of remote at ESPN Radio. Thank you very much for letting us do this job. Final score, Knicks 94, San Antonio 90. The Knicks are the world champs of the NBA for the first time since 1973, and their MVP, Jalen Brunson, scores 45 points in the victory. I'm Mark Kestisher. We're just getting started from San Antonio. Corey Alexander's here. He'll join Jim Basquiat in the studio. The post-game show starts now, Jim.
8: Mark, PJ, Doris, and George Sedano, thanks so much for a great call all the way through. 1973, the top song in the Billboard charts, Tie a Yellow Ribbon Round the Old Oak Tree by Tony Orlando and Dawn. The Knicks just put a bow on this campaign with their first title in 53 years. Jalen Brunson, 45 points. The rest of the team had 49. 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
8: 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The Knicks fall behind again and rally again. 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

0: That's cool. Back on the NBA post-game show. Little Tony Orlando and Dawn for you as the Knicks get a title for the first time since 73 when that was the number one song in the country. Heading into Game 5, the talk was about how Game 4 ended, where the Knicks rallied from 29 down in the second half for the largest comeback in NBA Finals history. How would that impact this Spurs team who consistently got off to fast starts, consistently got out to double-digit leads, but it was the Knicks that caught them four times over to claim this series. The Game Flow is brought to you by Progressive Insurance. 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Well, San Antonio, wouldn't you know it, got off to another fast start, and it was their big fellow Victor Wembanyama exerting himself fast.
1: Pass to Keldon Johnson from the left against Anunoby, forces it up, misses it. Wemby behind CarlAnthony Towns went up and stuffed it.
2: His presence is absolutely everywhere. And that length was just, I mean, it made it look easy over CarlAnthony Towns.
0: Wemby, 6 points, four rebounds, three blocks, opening quarter. They got a lift off the bench from this guy.
1: Here's the inbound to Harper. Harper drives down near the basket, baseline pin, puts up a tough shot and makes it. Oh, my goodness, up the basket. Able to find it and lay it in.
0: Yeah, that was Dylan Harper. 3 of 3, 7 points. Spurs up 7. Knicks started 2 of 18 from the floor. Corey Alexander had to feel good for the home team in terms of getting off to that fast start. I know it was a theme for them throughout, but they needed to get off to a fast start to have confidence throughout. Your thoughts on the beginning of this game?
3: I thought the Spurs attacked the game beautifully, especially when you consider how aggressive Victor Wembanyama was on both ends of the floor, blocking shots, getting points in the paint, even knocking down a three in that first quarter.
0: Yeah, Spurs were up. They held the Knicks to 13 points in the opening a quarter. That was their lowest scoring quarter for the Knicks. 4 of 22 teammates of Jalen Brunson, who was 3 of 6 from the floor. Meantime, Wemby, he talked about Wemby's defense. Corey, this was it.
1: 10:40 to go in the half, 8 to shoot. Towns puts it on the deck, drives. Wemby comes to double, finds the cutting Shamet. Blocked by Wemby, out of bounds, off of Shamet. 5 blocks tonight for Victor Wembanyama.
2: His ability to cover ground quickly. He has to close and does so at the rim and sends it back.
0: Victor Wembanyama, really, Corey, exerting himself. And, you know, what was interesting in this game was how often they took him out to rest. Was your thought that it was because he was exerting himself so much, or did you think that might have been something wrong with him?
3: No, it was simply because he was exerting so much energy on both ends of the floor. He actually looked at Miss Johnson with about 8 minutes still remaining in the first quarter and looked at him and basically told him, I need to come sit down for a brief second.
0: In the meantime, you saw him get into a flow in the second half of that game four, talking about Jalen Brunson, and he was in a flow throughout in this one.
1: Josh Hart with Fox on him, steps back, three on his way, missed it, ball tapped in the air, and out to Brunson, who takes a shot from three and drills it on the second opportunity.
2: Keep talking about the Knicks creating opportunities all series and getting those second chance points.
0: You know what's interesting about that, Corey, is that the Knicks really from 2-point range not getting much going, but they were 6 of 14 from 3. That Jalen Brunson 3 got him within 9. Considering how the game started at that juncture halfway through the second quarter, New York had to feel good about where they were.
3: They really did. And the way that New York has finished second quarters throughout this series, they pretty much, I think you said it, Jim, they had the Spurs right where they wanted them.
0: Yeah, no doubt about it. Meantime, New York got within 3. Devin Vassell beating the buzzer at the half.
1: Here's Fox driving, finding Vassell on the right with 2. Vassell 3-throw long drive with 1. Tough shot, good! Falling away! 2-pointer counted at the half, and San Antonio with a 5-point lead.
0: Yeah, Devin Vassell gets it to go. The Spurs, this was like a 90s game, Corey. 42-37 at the half. They held the Knicks to the lowest scoring half they've had as well, but it was just a 5-point game. So what are your thoughts on what was going through the minds of the Spurs up just 5 at the break?
3: Well, the Spurs had to feel like they were right back in the same scenario where they've been before. They had extended that double-digit lead in the first half, but they allow the Knicks to get right back into it before they go into the locker room.
0: And then it's Wemby third quarter that gives the Spurs a jolt.
1: Down floor, Champagne into the corner, Fox, great feed to the cutting Wembanyama for the basket and 1. That is the textbook fast break.
0: Wemby plus 1 ruled a flagrant on Mitch And then a Champagne 3 made it a 6-point possession for the Spurs, who suddenly go back up 10. This sequence could have been dicey for the Spurs.
1: Here's Brunson with a hand in his face, knocks down the three. Wemby was contesting him. Brunson in some pain after he hit that one. He gets up. He's trying to run back on defense. Vassell answers with a three from the right wing and a timeout called by the Knicks.
2: They want a reckless closeout on Dylan Harper, and Jalen Brunson is screaming at Tyler Ford. I think he is, absolutely incensed. Scott Foster now having a conversation with Mike Brown.
0: And it was Brunson following the Vassell three that countered his three that landed on Wemby's foot, though Dylan Harper bumped the big fella. Your thoughts on that play, because they couldn't review it after the Vassell three. Well, how did you think that play played out for the Knicks in terms of what they thought from Wemby?
3: Well, I think it's exactly what you just said. It was actually Dylan Harper that ran into Victor Wembanyama, pushing him underneath Jalen Brunson. However, the replay showed Jalen Brunson also stuck his leg out trying to get the contact. So therefore, if the officials had gone to rule it, I don't believe it would have been that flagrant one that all the Knicks fans were looking for.
0: So you mentioned Dylan Harper. The Spurs starting backcourt struggled mightily, but not Harper off the pine.
1: Now to Fox coming around. Now goes back to the left against Mitchell Robinson in the game. Over to Harper. Three from the right. Drills it. Is there nothing that kid can't do?
2: Tell you what, this kid, 20 years of age, not at all bowed by the stage. Incredible.
1: He's got 18 of the 21 bench points. Now to Harper. The red hot Harper spins in the lane, flips, doesn't get it, gets his own miss, and puts it in. 21 for Dylan Harper. 9 straight San Antonio points. They lead by 15.
0: Now Dylan Harper, 25 points. You heard Kesty just mention they were up by 15. 10 of 19 from the floor. This is why it was mind-boggling to me that he didn't get a shot in the final 10 minutes of Game 4. But, Corey, considering how Stephon Castle, 1 of 10 from the field, 0 of 3 from beyond the arc, 3 of 15 for Fox, 1 of 8 from beyond the arc, that duo, 4 of 25 from the floor, 1 of 11 from 3, how important was it for Harper to produce like he did?
3: Well, it would have been important for Harper to produce simply because he is their best scorer. Well, even though he's a rookie, he's their best scorer of the three guards. He's the number two pick for a reason. And when he was able to get in front of the bright lights, he was able to show what he could absolutely do. Of course, you know, Jim, I do the draft for ESPN Radio. This time last year, I said he's a 6'6 Jalen Brunson. Interesting how this played out in this finals.
0: Yes, he does get to the line, and he does resemble Brunson in many ways. But 10-2, Knicks run to close the quarter. So from down 15 to down 7, the Knicks make it a 72-65 game. Wemby and company looking to settle the ship fourth quarter.
1: Kelvin Johnson flies in offensive board. Out to Castle. Reload Vassell. Drives past to the corner. Here's Wemby going strong, and he flushes it down.
2: Carl Anthony Towns had to let him fly in and stunk it because you can't pick up your fifth.
4: Not this early.
1: 77-68 Spurs.
0: The Vassell, the give, Wemby the flush. 77-68, as Kesty mentioned, 9-point game. But you knew, Corey, Jalen Brunson was lurking.
3: Jim, we talked about it in the pregame. The Spurs had to have a huge lead going into the fourth, and even if they had that, they weren't safe. We saw what happened in Game 4. Captain Clutch was going to make sure that his team found a way at the end of this game.
0: Now here's the drive back. Jalen Brunson off the dribble.
1: Here's Brunson attacking the basket with speed and scores.
2: Just change of pace. Jalen Brunson all evening has been putting on a clinic and carrying the Knicks offense that has been virtually anemic without him. You've gotten a little bit of help from Hart and Bridges, but boy, what a master class.
1: Rebounds loose. Cornette trying to dig it. Taps it to the perimeter. And Anobi has it for New York. They have a chance to tie it or take the lead here. Here's Brunson in the lane. Layup for the tie's good. 4:48 to go. The Knicks have done it again. Rallying down double digits. Madison Square Garden South here in San Antonio. 10 straight New York points.
0: A 10-0 run all Jalen Brunson, Corey. Game even. We talked about these one possession games in the final 2 minutes, and sure enough, the Spurs were smack in the middle of another one as we play it down the stretch.
3: You know what's going to happen at the end. We've seen this movie before. when Jalen Brunson has an opportunity to close out the Spurs, each and every game, he delivers.
0: No question about it. Now, the Spurs, tit for tat, they go to who Corey just talked about, Dylan Harper.
1: Harper, three-point line, free throw line against Bridges. Gets deep, spins, fade, fires, and hits. Tie game.
2: That cat is ice. He doesn't think about it, just gets 2 feet in the paint, stays nice and patient.
0: San Antonio has the game square. Very next touch is Brunson.
1: Brunson leaning in, gives the Knicks the lead back on a 15-footer. 45 points for Jalen Brunson. Knicks lead by two. We go under a minute to play.
0: Yeah, Jalen Brunson, lead late, under two. 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Corey, they were going to play in the free throw game late. A Castle throwback dunk, his first bucket of the game, got the Spurs within two. Huge sequence was off an intentional foul on Harper, missing the front end, and how that hurt them down the stretch to get a shot to get the game square.
3: Yeah, so that was a big free throw miss, because you know you have to miss the second one to get the basketball back down three with an opportunity to get a tie. And at that point, OG Anunoby does a tremendous job getting in there, corralling the defensive board off the missed free throw.
0: And at that point, the New York Knicks were ready to celebrate.
1: Fox with five, gives it to Wemby. Wemby floats for three. No good with 1 second to go. It's over! At long last, for the first time in 53 years, the New York Knicks are the world champs. 53 seasons, a generational drought is over, and Jalen Brunson leads them with 45 points, embracing his assistant coach dad, Rick, in tears. Knicks 94, San Antonio 90. The Knicks are the 2026 NBA champions.
0: 45 points for Jalen Brunson. Rest of the team had 49, 14 of 27 from the floor, 4 of 7 from beyond the arc, 13 of 15 from the line, 3 boards, 3 assists, a pair of steals. Corey, your thoughts about his performance, not only in this game, but in this series, MVP.
3: In this series, Jalen Brunson has saved his best for last. Tonight, he played it all the way through. He had 8 of their 13 points in the first quarter. At one point in this game, he had absolutely 50% of the points. He had 43 of the 86 points that the Spurs had at that point. Jalen Brunson, this was the equivalent of throwing a complete game shutout if you're pitching. Jalen Brunson was absolutely spectacular. He took 4 games to figure out exactly how to beat the Spurs, and he pretty much was able to do it single-handedly to win the championship tonight.
0: Well said. Corey, Knicks 16-3 in these playoffs, the 3 losses by 6 combined points. How about their start to finish in this postseason?
3: Well, I mean, you think about getting off started down 2-1 to Atlanta. Cat getting a triple-double in Game 4, which sparked a completely different offensive approach for the Knicks. Mike Brown has to get a tremendous amount of credit. Jalen Brunson was spectacular. OG Anunoby was spectacular. Mikal Bridges had a great stretch throughout. Josh Hart continued to do his thing. And this was a great team led by a superstar to a world title.
0: Coming up next in the NBA postgame show, we will hear from an emotional Jalen Brunson. 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
24: Brunson leaning in, gives the Knicks the lead back on a 15-footer. 45 points for Jalen Brunson. Knicks lead by 2. We go under a minute to play.
0: Now, Jim Baskel back with the results of the AutoZone in the Zone poll question on who was in the zone for tonight's Game 5 of the NBA Finals. The answer pretty clear. Jalen Brunson, those 45 points, the most for a Knick player in an NBA Finals game, and he took them home. 45 points for him, rest of the team 49. 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An emotional Brunson postgame with our Lisa Salters.
25: There are no more games left. We can talk about it now. You're a champion. What is this? Take your time. Take your time. Wait a long time for this.
26: I got no words. Everything I ever dreamed of.
25: Just, you're obviously feeling a lot of emotions. Can you tell me just what you're feeling?
26: I don't know what I'm, I'm just like, I'm in awe. I don't know. Whenever someone counts us out, we find a way to come back and do something about it.
25: When the championship was on the line, you took over the game, really. Especially in the fourth quarter, 15 points in the fourth quarter. Just what were you saying to yourself about finishing this tonight?
26: My confidence comes from my work ethic. Every time I got the ball, all I can think about is all the hours in the summer. For every summer I had since I ever could remember making this a reality. So Never had the ball. I'm just thinking about it. Just me alone in the gym.
25: And you got to share, you're getting to share this with your father. Just how special to you is that? We can see it.
26: That's it, then. You can see it.
25: You said you've been doubted your whole life. Too small, not this, not that. But what have you, what has this team shown about heart?
26: We're going to find a way. Whatever you put in front of us, we're going to find a way. It doesn't matter. It does not matter whatsoever. We're going to find a way every single time we step on this court. Every time. Every time.
25: Congratulations, champ.
26: Thank you.
0: An emotional Jalen Brunson on the heels of winning an NBA title and winning MVP. Back with Corey Alexander. Corey, you know, he's got it inside, right? He's got it. And you just talked about the fact that, you know, the NBA draft's coming up. You're going to dig through all these prospects, but I'm sure teams are going to look at players that had, they're going to try to figure out who has it inside the chest in terms of an overall evaluation for a player, because he certainly doesn't have the measurements, but he's got it inside.
1: You know, the interesting part about that, Jim, he may not have the greatest measurements. He was the national player of the year in college. He won a national championship. He was the
0: multiple
1: best player.
0: Yeah.
1: But he was the best player on the best team in 2018. He was a freshman in 2016. Josh Hart was the leader of that squad. But he was the best player in college basketball on the best team in college basketball, and he was the 33rd pick in the NBA draft. And all he does is keep his head down and continue
0: Very
1: to
0: true.
1: Work. That is what he's made of. That's how he's built. Rick Brunson and I were roommates in the McDonald's All-American game. We played against each other in high school. I've known Rick forever. I've known Jalen since he was born. I used to go to Jalen's middle school basketball games when his dad was an assistant coach at the University of Virginia. To see little Jalen on this stage and the way that he's excelling, I knew how great he was, but I didn't even expect this. So I can't imagine how the world would possibly expect this, but to see him, no one deserves it more than Jalen Brunson, because no one works harder than Jalen Brunson does.
0: Corey, the New York Knicks, you know, it's interesting that they returned to the finals for the first time since 99, because they're kind of a throwback to those 90s teams having lost together, Eastern Conference Finals, Eastern Conference Semis the year before that, now getting to the finals, lost together, and then they win together. How important is that in terms of maybe giving a little bit of a blueprint for teams that want to kind of scrap it after every season? Let's get this star, let's get that star, let's get rid of this guy. They stay together. They learn to win together. That should be something other teams should look at.
1: I believe it absolutely should be building that cohesiveness through failure. And Jalen, you know, said earlier today, he's simply never been afraid to fail. And so he's had so much success because he's not afraid to fail. And you've got to give Leon Rose and William Wesley a tremendous amount of credit
0: yes.
1: also, because they were the guys who said, no, we have the pieces necessary for us to win. Let's stick together. Find the right coach to coach these guys in Mike Brown, build the depth, which they didn't have in the previous 2 years. And you think about guys like Landry Shamet, Jose Alvarado, mm-hmm. Deuce McBride, everyone coming off the bench that helped them put this team together. And again, be able to hoist this trophy, win a championship for New York for the first time in 53 years.
0: Spurs walked off. No props for the Knicks along the way. But this is a team that beat Oklahoma City, dethroned the champs. What's your biggest twofold here? What's your biggest takeaways of this series and this season for the Spurs?
1: Well, the Spurs will have learned this lesson, will learn the lesson that the Knicks have had to learn the last two seasons. Being close, but not quite good enough. And many of the Spurs' mistakes were self-inflicted. And they have to basically go look in the mirror and see where they can get better. And each and every one of the players involved get better. Simply do that. Become a better basketball player. Have a higher basketball IQ coming in the next season. And they absolutely have a chance to return right here to this stage a year from now.
0: Yeah, many people felt going into this series they were perhaps ahead of schedule. This, their head coach, Mitch Johnson.
2: Mitch, I know it's early, but you look at this whole experience, beating Oklahoma City in seven games, hard-fought series with the Knicks. It's just a great building block for what you guys want to do in the future.
3: Yeah, it's a little early to go there. But, yeah, I mean, we've been blood, sweat, and tears for 9 months, basically, and it's over. And so there'll be plenty of time for reflection. But, yeah, on the surface level, I don't think anybody other than the people in that room expected us to be here. So there's a lot of good in that, and there's a lot of pain in what would just happened, and both things can be true.
4: Third row.
5: Coach, when you look at the five games in this series and the four losses specifically, common thread is the loss of leads. Was there something that was present in your mind in all four of those contests? Game difference, you know, by nature of, you know, the nature of the game.
3: Yeah, there's a lot that goes into it, but the simple consistencies, we didn't deserve to win the games. There's a lot of level of execution. There can be rebounding. There can be end of game details. There can be starting the game where you get the lead and then you don't sustain that. But NBA games are long. It happens during the regular season, too. It's just everything's much more on stage during the finals when everybody's watching. And we weren't ready to win an NBA championship. The better team won. We did a lot of good things, and we didn't finish the job, and that's what it is.
4: Third row, left side, gray jacket.
6: Mitch, what's the first thing that you tell them whenever y'all walk in the locker room after that, not just the season itself, but a game like this and a series like this?
3: Yeah, I'm not going to get into what I told them, but the general sentiment is just I want them to feel all the emotions. I feel that too. So whatever they feel, that's real. That's what is competitiveness. That's what makes you better. That's what pushes you to continue to improve in the dark, long hours when nobody's around. And we improved a whole lot this year. And we still have a lot now, more motivation to continue to get better.
0: Yeah, it's a 39-year-old coach learning his lessons in these finals. Also a 22-year-old star center who had 19 points, 14 rebounds, and 5 block shots here in Game 5. His name, Victor Wembanyama.
7: Victor, I know it's the end of a tough series. I'm just wondering if you can put into words what it was like to watch that team celebrate a championship on your home floor, and does that give you and the team maybe motivation, fuel going into whatever's next?
8: I think that's compared to anything before. This is the biggest lesson of my life, the biggest learning moment. I can't tell exactly what the lesson is, but we're learning from that for sure. I'm learning more than any other time in my life before.
4: First row, left side.
9: Victor, I know, again, it's too early to process maybe, but when you are going through this summer, do you think there's anything from these last few games, few months, the whole season that's going to stick with you that you're going to think about the most as you prepare for next year?
8: Absolutely. What I'm pissed about is that there's probably 100 games before we can be back in finals. So I don't know how to say it in English, but I'm going to have to, you know, hold that inside of me and slow down and wait and execute for 100 games.
0: Yeah, Corey Alexander, he might hate losing more than he loves winning, which is saying something. Young coach, young star, what's the biggest thing they can take away for the future?
1: The biggest thing they can take away from this is the actual experience. We talked about San Antonio being an inexperienced team all year long, and now they have the experience. They have the motivation. They have the failure to be able to add to their motivation. And that's the only thing that you can ask for. At the end of the day, you would have loved, if you're the Spurs, to have won a world title, but it wasn't meant to be. And now this is a team that has more than enough opportunity to get back to this point for the next 5 to 10 years. But they have to take the lessons learned throughout this series to be able to get there.
0: Whether it's been pregame, halftime, postgame, throughout these finals, Corey, you've been an all-star all the way through. We appreciate the insight the whole way through.
1: Appreciate you guys having me. It's been a blast.
0: That's our point guard, Corey Alexander, who talked about, you know, learning this series as you went into it. It was the inexperience and youth of the San Antonio Spurs, the experience and know-how of the New York Knicks, and that's the way it played out, with the Knicks rallying from behind to win every one of these games from at least 14 down. Here's a look back.
24: The talk was about the future. Well, the future is now for Wemby and the Spurs. They rally down 3-2, and they eliminate the defending champs.
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24: Going in, step castle. Hits Victor. Goes to the rack and throws it down with a left hand. Brunson driving in traffic, left hand hits again. Digs in, shot up, and good. Brunson, big bucket, 37 seconds to go.
13: I thought the Knicks as a whole were just phenomenal from top to bottom.
24: The Knicks land the first haymaker and take game one. Wide open three, down it goes for Towns. Rolling Robinson right at the cup.
14: Jalen, tell me about those teammates. Who stood out the most to you tonight?
16: Kat, Mikhail, everyone. Not named number 11, seriously.
24: Their 13th straight win has given New York a 2-0 lead.
17: Greg Popovich met with the team, and the message that he had, according to the players yesterday, was, think about what happens in Game 3. This series is not over.
24: Inside, Wemby turns and flushes against Anunoby. Muscles it up and in. Stephon Castle with another bucket. Puts it in, a free throw line jumper for Fox. Huge hit with 12 seconds to go.
14: Stephon, how did you come in here and take game 3?
16: We just stayed together.
11: Biggest shot of the game, De'Aaron Fox delivers.
24: The road team rules in these NBA Finals. San Antonio down 2-1 in the NBA Finals.
27: The pressure is all on them. If this series goes back to San Antonio 2-2, you have undid all of your great work.
24: Fades off the window and in. Wemby with 11.
11: That's not fair.
24: Champagne hits the 11th San Antonio triple. To Harper, corner three. Another 14 triples.
11: This game is not over. Knicks in 5.
24: Floats for Mitchell Robinson. Grab and flush. Gets deep. Bumps him off. Puts it up and in. Brunson shoots the 3 over Wemby. Hits the 3 over Wemby. 1-point game.
25: Captain Clutch in the house.
24: Knicks were down as many as 29. And Anunoby gets it into Brunson. Brunson pulls a quick 3. Off the front rim. No. Tip it good.
25: Can't stop me now.
9: Larry David, everybody.
17: I'm sure it shortened my life.
28: Which will go down in history as one of the greatest games played in the 80-year history of the NBA.
8: I've always told myself that when you wake up the next day, it's time to turn the page. And so, yes, we won, but we still have a lot of work to do. We still have a lot to learn. We did not play our best basketball.
24: Josh Hart with Fox on him. Steps back, 3 on his way. Missed it, ball tapped in the air, and out to Brunson, who takes the shot from 3 and drills it on the second opportunity. Here's Wemby. Now he's going to lift for 3, and he's going to drain it all net. Now to Harper, the red-hot Harper. Spins in the lane, flips, doesn't get it. Gets his own miss and puts it in. 21 for Dylan Harper. They have a chance to tie it or take the lead here. Here's Brunson in the lane. Layup for the tie's good. 4:48 to go. The Knicks have done it again.
25: This guy has got 43, and the rest of his team has got 43. It's absolutely incredible.
24: 53 seasons. A generational drought is over.
11: The world didn't say we could do it. Our locker room said we could do it.
24: And Jalen Brunson leads them with 45 points, embracing his assistant coach dad, Rick, in tears. Knicks 94, San Antonio 90. The Knicks are the 2026 NBA champions.
0: For the first time since 1973, the Knicks are NBA champs. They beat the Spurs 94-90, win the series in 5. Game night is next. For producer Mike Martino, technical director Ryan Matlack, and associate producer Renee Canales, as well as Mark Kestisher, PJ Carlissimo, Doris Burke, George Sedano, John Madani, and Peter Saccone, I'm Jim Baskwell. 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
32: Former NBA champ Norris Cole with us. Gentlemen, I don't know what to do. I am beside myself. I didn't think I would ever be here. I did not think I would ever be hosting a radio show after the New York Knicks have been crowned NBA champions. And boy, did they earn it. And they earned it in dramatic fashion once again, coming down, coming back from down 16 this game after the 29-point comeback last game. This team is just flat out special. Nobody can take this away from them. They absolutely earned it, gentlemen. I'll open the floor to you for a reaction. I'm too biased as a Knicks fan, but I want to hear from you, Dre. Where do you put this Knicks team, and how much fun have they been to root for?
33: Yeah, so I'm shocked that there's not champagne running down your forehead as we speak, as you're in there celebrating. But, yeah, I mean, this Knicks team, they won it exactly how they were supposed to win it, right? Like, every game in this series has looked almost carbon copy. The Spurs run out to an early lead. The Knicks walk them down in the second. You know, then they kind of battle in the third, and the Knicks win the fourth. Rinse and repeat. They did it again. They come back from 16 down. A game after coming back from 29 down, Jalen Brunson was a monster. You know, coming into this game, you know, after the first couple games, they said, well, maybe Karl Anthony Towns should be the MVP if the Knicks win. Then the next couple games, I mean, you know, after OG's big block put back, they said, well, maybe it'll be OG Anunoby. Jalen Brunson left no doubt. He comes in, drops 45. The rest of the team only have 49 combined. 45 for Jalen Brunson. He's the MVP. He did it exactly like he's supposed to do it. The Knicks, hey, I'm happy for you, man. Congratulations. You know, your team showed out tonight.
32: They did. And Norris, listen, you've been to the top of this mountain before. What does it feel like for the Knicks right now? What does it feel like for Jalen Brunson and his teammates? Take us through the emotions.
1: Man, right now they're on cloud nine. The city is on cloud nine. They haven't won a championship in, what, 50 years. They made a big splash to change coaches from Tibbs to Mike Brown. Jalen Brunson made big sacrifices. They brought in Cat.

0: would also apply to Jalen Brunson. It's pressure. He just applied pressure nonstop on the San Antonio Spurs. Even in some of the early games when maybe he didn't have the highest field goal percentage, they were still having to double team him. And when it got to be late in games, he was able to get where he needed to get and make the big shot. He did that all series long. Today, he just started early, right? He didn't wait till the fourth quarter. He came out with the Spurs really dominating the first quarter. It was Jalen Brunson who kept them in it. And then in the second quarter, when they're coming back, Jalen Brunson was the one that led the comeback. And then down the stretch, we were watching the game together, and with about 2 or 3 minutes left, when the Knicks finally kind of took the lead, got over the hump, or even before that, they were down by four, and you know, we were having conversations like, I wonder what game six would look like. And I was like, there's not going to be, it doesn't look like it's going to be a game six. I feel like the Knicks have them exactly where they want them, and Brunson does as well, and that's just how it played out.
1: Dre, Norris, for a team that has to come back so much, what's the makeup of them?
2: Well, that's what you call championship pedigree. In order to be able to come back so much, you have to have what we call a closer. And Jalen Brunson is the ultimate closer in the NBA. And he's shown that year in and year out, all season long, that if the game is reachable and if the game is at hand, you can trust him to deliver. And when we talk about his inefficiency sometimes, that's where analytics can trick you, because sometimes you don't have to be efficient when you have so much volume. And that's what he does. Dre, you called it pressure. I call it volume. Him shooting and scoring and putting pressure on another team causes the defense to be off balance, which leads to offensive rebound, kick out threes, tip ins, and things of that nature. So you don't have to always be efficient when you're bringing that type of volume scoring and volume playmaking to the table.
1: Well, look, the Knicks on top, Jalen Brunson on top. Jalen Brunson joined Lisa Salters after the game. Take a listen.
3: There are no more games left. We can talk about it now. You're a champion. What is this moment feeling like to you?
4: Holy s***.
3: Take your time. Wait a long time for this.
4: I got no words. Everything ever dreamed of.
3: Just, you're obviously feeling a lot of emotions. Can you tell me just what you're feeling?
4: I don't know what I'm feeling. I'm just like, I'm in awe. I don't know. Whenever someone counts us out, we find a way to come back and do something about it.
3: When the championship was on the line, you took over the game, really. Especially in the fourth quarter, 15 points in the fourth quarter. Just what were you saying to yourself about finishing this tonight?
4: My confidence comes from my work ethic. Every time I got the ball, all I can think about is all the hours in the summer. For every summer I had since I ever could remember making this a reality. So whenever I had the ball, I'm just thinking about just me alone in the gym.
3: And you got to share, you're getting to share this with your father. Just how special to you is that? We can see it.
4: That's it, then. We can see it.
3: You said you've been doubted your whole life. Too small, not this, not that. But what have you, what has this team shown about heart?
4: We're going to find a way. Whatever you put in front of us, we're going to find a way. It doesn't matter. It does not matter whatsoever. We're going to find a way every single time we step on this court. Every time.
3: Congratulations, champ.
4: Thank you.
1: Congratulations, champ. Beautiful words for Jalen Brunson here. NBA playoffs were on ESPN Radio and the ESPN app presented by Gusto. Real quick, Norris, you know, the emotions that he couldn't put into words. You know, you said they're on cloud nine, on top of the world. I mean, why is it so hard to put emotions to this moment?
2: Because rarely in life does a dream truly come true. You know, you dream about making certain things happen. But you never really have that happen to you. Like some people, you dream of getting $1 million, or you dream of making the NBA, or you dream of being a champion. But in most cases, things like that never truly happen. But you work your whole life for it to possibly happen. So when it finally does happen, there's no greater feeling. It's like a numb feeling. And all you

0: can do is sit there in the moment and just relish in it and enjoy it and think of all the sacrifices that you've made. And clearly he's made a lot of sacrifices in order to get to this point. And that's why he's kind of speechless, because there's nothing really to say other than just think of all the things that you've done to get to that point.
1: Well, again, I never thought I'd be here. Yes, this is real life. Knicks and Knicks fans can call themselves champions in 2026. More from reaction from Game 5 in San Antonio coming up next. 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

0: laid back on a 15-footer. 45 points for Jalen Brunson. Knicks lead by two. We go under a minute to play.
1: For the fifth straight game, the San Antonio Spurs led by 10 in the first quarter or more.
2: And for the fourth time in five games, it did not matter. New York Knicks, NBA champions. 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Guys, I mean, look, this was a series. I know all the focus is on Jalen Brunson, the MVP, and he certainly deserved it. But at some point in this series, everybody played a role for this team. Whether it was OG's tipping, Jose Alvarado had big minutes. We got good games early on from Mikal Bridges and Cat. I mean, you know, when you talk about team, Norris, they were a team in the best sense. I mean, they were absolutely carried by Brunson, but this was a team.
3: Absolutely. You don't get to this point without having a complete team. Obviously, Brunson carried the load and Cat and OG, but every role player was a star in their role at some point in this season and during the playoffs, and they've now been rewarded.
4: Yeah, and I mean, you know, OG gets his two statues. Those two moments in the last game are both going to be statues outside of Madison Square Garden one day. You know, Brunson sure gets his MVP, but OG gets his statues.
2: I mean, it's, listen, just pure elation for New York. There's already people on the streets. Parade set for Thursday. Expect 4 million people to be there. It's going to be an absolute show. And this, fans have waited a long time for this in New York. And yes, Knicks fans can be entirely obnoxious, gentlemen. I will not say otherwise as one of them. But this is a moment, for Thursday we need to let them have. All right, up next we're going to catch up with three-time NBA champ Danny Green. This is Game Night, NBA Finals postgame show on ESPN Radio, the ESPN app, and SiriusXM, Channel 80.
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1: Fans waited 53 years, but the wait is now over. Knicks are champions of the basketball world.
21: 4-point lead, 7.5 to go. De'Aaron Fox across midcourt with 5. Left wing handoff to Wembanyama with 2. Takes a 3 that he misses too strong. It's happening, Knicks fans. It's happening. It's been 53 years.
1: The call from 880 ESPN in New York. The Knicks take the title as they win game 5, 94-90. Coming from behind yet again. Jalen Brunson led the way with a performance for the ages. He finished with 45 points and was named the finals MVP. There were 5 blocked shots from Victor Wembanyama. All came in the first half. It is the Knicks who come out on top and win their first title since 1973. Now to baseball, where the Marlins saw their 6-game winning streak come to an end. They fall the Pirates 3-2 in Pittsburgh. The Guardians got a win over the Tigers 3-1. However, it was a costly one. They lose third baseman Jose Ramirez to a broken bone on his left hand. The Phillies outslugged the Brewers 9-8 to even their weekend series. At the World Cup, Scotland shut out Haiti 1-0. Brazil and Morocco, along with Qatar and Switzerland, each played to 1-1 draws. The College Baseball World Series on ESPN. Georgia shut down Texas 7-1. Also, Oklahoma beat Alabama 9-0. In the WNBA, in the battle of two of the top teams in the league, the Aces beat the Lynx 197, 24 points to 10 rebounds for Asia Wilson, 20 points for Caitlin Clark, as the Fever beat the Sun 85-75.
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0: first time in 53 years, the New York Knicks are world champions.
1: Fox with five, gives it to Wemby. Wemby floats for three. No good with 1 second to go. It's over. At long last, for the first time in 53 years, the New York Knicks are the world champs. 53 seasons. A generational drought is over. And Jalen Brunson leads them with 45 points, embracing his assistant coach dad, Rick, in tears. Knicks 94, San Antonio 90. The Knicks are the 2026 NBA champions.
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0: The Knicks close it out and defeat the Spurs 4-1. 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Knicks are NBA champions. Mark Zeno alongside Andre Snelling's two-time NBA champ, Norris Cole. 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Let's welcome in now ESPN NBA analyst, three-time NBA champ himself, Danny Green, joining us here on the show. Jalen Brunson, 45 points in the closeout, MVP. What did you make of Brunson's performance tonight, Danny?
1: Incredible, man, and he's done it time and time again. He's, I wouldn't say defied the odds, but he's, you know, I guess, beat all the allegations, everybody that's counted him out, everything that's been against him. People saying you can't win with a guy this small, this height. He's done it on the college level. He's done it on this level. But he was incredible tonight because he didn't have much help. You know, Cat was in foul trouble on the bench. OG couldn't get it going. It was an ugly fought game, not high scoring. And he kind of did it himself, man. So, like, he deserves all the flowers, all the credit in the world. 45 points in a closeout game. Amazing. And on the road, man, that's like half the team's points. Only had 94 points. Mm-hmm. So he was incredible, man. And he deserves everything and then some. And for a guy to take a pay cut to surround himself with those type of teammates.
2: Yeah.
1: Like, he should be in the conversation of the face of the league.
2: So, okay, he's in the conversation for the face of the league, but for what, two plus years now, Jay Williams has been saying that if the Knicks win a championship, Brunson becomes the greatest Knick of all time. It was premature until this moment. What is your feeling on how Jalen Brunson fits into the history of this franchise?
1: Yeah, I mean, I don't disagree. He definitely is in the category. He's in the debate. He's in the conversation. I know there's some guys that have won more championships. I know there's some guys that have a little bit longer tenure with the Knicks or even a little bit more on the resume. But the way he did it and what he just did in that closeout game, I can't argue that, man. He's definitely top three for me. But, yeah, and he's got this group. He might be able to get them to do it again. Like, if he stays healthy and they stay healthy for the next 4 or 5 years, like, they could be in the finals and probably get one more, if not a second, you know, two more. So if he gets another one, he's definitely the greatest Knick of all time. But again, there's some other guys in that conversation that have long tenures and have more championships, but he's now put himself in the conversation as a top three or top five Knick of all time because of what he's done in this, you know, short time span of being a Knick. He's only been there, what, 4 years, maybe?
0: Yeah.
1: Five? I don't know. Maybe I can't count him, but yeah, he's done some amazing, incredible things in that 4 or 5 year span that he's been there.
3: Danny, what's up, champ?
1: What's up, man? You doing all right?
3: Yes, sir. Yes, sir.
1: Champ yourself. You doing all right? I know you're watching this, getting some memories from back in the day.
3: Man, a whole lot of memories, man. What do you think about Mike Brown and how much credit he should get? Because, you know, we know Brunson has been a great player. He just hadn't got over the top, and now he's finally got over the top. But I'm not so sure if he gets over the top if he doesn't have Mike Brown. So how much credit do you give to Mike Brown?
1: A lot, man. Absolutely. I'm with you on that. And, you know, this series was crazy because before they even got to the series, I said the way they're playing, the Knicks would win, I said in six, but I was really being nice. I thought they would win in five, and they did win in five. But the crazy thing is how they won, because they didn't win playing the basketball they were playing before this series. You know, and I don't think they get here unless they were playing that type of basketball, because those teams that they faced, even though they made them look bad, but they could have won. They went in multiple ways. Philly ain't no bad team. Cleveland ain't no bad team. Atlanta, especially. If they didn't play team basketball, guys like OG, Cat, like, they don't allow him to be fresh and end of this year and give him, if they don't give him that help, he doesn't able to have these, you know, big time closeout performances like he had tonight, and be ready in the fourth quarter, because his usage rate is a lot lower than what it was last year. And I think they kind of ran out of gas against Indiana. So you got to give a lot of credit to Mike Brown and opening the offense with Cat and allow him to move the ball and play that type of, you know, offense. And also, again, trusting Brunson to take them home. You know, he's found different ways to win games. They didn't win pretty in this series. They didn't win playing the New York Knicks basketball we saw in the previous two series where they, you know, swept both those teams. But they had a great, great postseason. A lot of it had to do with with Mike Brown. He's out here on stage right now singing Who Let the Dogs Out. It's funny as hell.
4: Three-time NBA champ, ESPN NBA analyst Danny Green joining us here on Game Night on ESPN Radio. You just mentioned Mike Brown. That's where I wanted to go. I mean, look, we sat here about 11 and a half months ago as Knicks fans and wondered what the hell was going on. We fired Tom Thibodeau. Was it the right move? Did they make the right decision? I've said repeatedly throughout this whole playoffs, you know, there were certain rotations in games that Mike Brown went to, Jose Alvarado in certain spots in the backcourt with Jalen Brunson, that Tom Thibodeau would have never done. And that's not a slight on Thibodeau per se, but Mike Brown found the secret sauce. He found the right matchups at the right time here. How much credit does he deserve?
1: A lot, man. Again, you just never know until you try it. Again, he looks like a genius right now, but he could have tried this and it could have went the other way. Again, no slight to Tibbs. Tibbs just went with the safe route and knew what he knew and stuck with what was working and what was like safe. But it takes somebody with, you know, I wouldn't say more cojones, but like somebody to actually test the boundaries and open up the book and be like, oh, we're going to try this. Like it takes a lot of risk, man. It takes some balls to do that. To be like, all right, I'm going to experiment with the team mid playoffs or end of the season and, you know, put your job in line. Cause again, the pressure was all on him all year. You fire Tibbs, they go to the Eastern Conference Finals and you bring in this guy in a championship. It's championship or bust. And like, if you don't, they're blaming you for everything. So you go in and say, all right, no, I'm going to try something new. I'm not going to play it safe. I'm going to open it up. I'm going to try different things. I'm going to, you know, different things offensively, defensively. And it worked. Again, he wouldn't have known either unless it worked, but they bought in and he kept, you know, with the process and it clicked for them. And for some reason, once they turned that switch on, it just never turned it off and they just never was out of the game, whether down 20, 30. They were always competing and always in games, always had a chance to win, which is crazy. It shows a lot of resiliency from this group.
2: So, Danny, this Knicks team, I was going to say nobody. I'll put my hand up and say I didn't see them coming. I didn't see them as a team.
1: Nobody did. Nobody. I mean, New York Knicks fans thought they saw them. They just had belief.
2: Right.
1: Nobody saw them coming together. Like, because even during a regular season, they had ups and downs. It was like, you don't just – I don't know where flip a switch and just play great basketball. Like for them to end the season, lose some of the games they lost and then be down 2-1 to Atlanta. Nobody saw. They said, oh, Knicks are good. They should, but nobody, only Knicks fans were delusional enough to see them. Nobody saw this coming. Other than they'll just move the basketball, sweep two series to get to the finals, win 13 in a row. Like nobody saw that. They had a historic run that only Golden State and the 96 Bulls are in conversation with 2017 Golden State Warriors. The point differentials, like nobody saw that coming from this group, but they did think that they were, you know, good enough to win. Like they had the talent, they had the depth, they had a group to get to the finals. A lot of people thought also counting out, like whoever comes out the West is going to beat the hell out of whoever comes out the East. And that didn't happen. They proved a lot of those people wrong. But once they got it going, man, again, give a lot of credit to Mike Brown, give a lot of credit to even Brunson, Cat, like trusted in him and Jim Brunson taking a step back when he needed to, Cat stepping up, doing things and all those other guys making big plays from Shamet to Deuce McBride. Obviously OG was huge for them the whole finals. Mikal Bridges balled out. Like they had it's a group effort on this project, man, and everybody deserves an A+.
3: Danny, you said something. You said you think that they have a chance to possibly win a couple with this group.
1: At least one more.
3: So I want to ask you. Now you know Boston's gonna get healthy. They're gonna get ready. You know Atlanta's gonna come back another year with experience. You know where Giannis goes, he's gonna swing some power. So do you truly believe that this Knicks team can really run it back again? Because the Spurs had four epic collapses. I mean, it's not like they really dominated this series. So
1: one collapse. I'm with you. I hear what you're saying. I think they had one collapse. And even when I watched it the second time, it was a gradual thing. It wasn't like the Cleveland series where they just watched 22 straight points roll off. You know what I'm saying? But I think this, and as much as I say, I believe the Knicks that they're good and they could probably get one because it's about luck and health, right? Like, you know this. Yep. You have to be healthy. Now, I don't know if they went back to back, but I think in the next 3 years, can they be the healthiest team in that stretch and be coming out of the East? Yeah, I believe so. I think they have an edge over Boston. I think they have an edge over Detroit. They have an edge over those other teams in the East. And all it takes for OKC and San Antonio to not be fully healthy when the time they get to the finals. You know how I said when I got to the finals in Toronto, Golden State wasn't fully healthy, and they had been the healthiest team the past 5 years. So, yeah, and honestly, yes, I think they can do it, but I think this is the best thing that could have happened for San Antonio. Mm-hmm. But also the worst thing that could happen for the rest of the league. Because now you awoken a monster, not only in Wemby, but Fox, Castle, Harper. Like, these kids are going to come back with a vengeance. And also OKC, like, those two teams are going to come back even better, stronger with a vengeance. And I think it makes it better, best for the league. Like, it's the best thing to happen for the league and for San Antonio, because I think we're going to continue to have different champions for the next couple of years. But I think it does fit with those three teams are in a good space where they don't have to move or do anything. If they can keep the core and most of those guys, they will be in contention conversation for the next 4 years, 4 or 5 years to come.
4: But there's only one team with the best damn closer in the NBA, number 11, Jalen Brunson, NBA MVP, baby.
1: Hey, some would I might argue, SGA is on that list too.
3: Those two guys
1: are clutch players of the year. You know what I'm saying? Like, he was clutch player of the year this year, but Brunson, yes, you give it to him this year. 45 points in a closeout game, but again, and people, again, there's a reason why I say he should be in the conversation of face of the league, because he's doing the same thing SGA is doing, but not getting the same amount of credit.
3: And he will, Danny. Don't worry.
1: He's showing it tonight. After this, he definitely will. Because
3: he's going to have the number one jersey selling in the world.
1: At his height, everybody's going to be, they're going to be Brunson and New York Knicks all year. All the Knicks fans that love the media all year long about how great they are and will be for the next year or two to come.
4: He is 3-time NBA champ, ESPN NBA analyst, Danny Green. Thanks for the time tonight. We appreciate it.
1: Appreciate you guys, man. Enjoy the celebrations and all, Holy Summer League. You know, basketball's over. I wish we got more basketball, but y'all enjoy the summer, man.
2: All right. Thanks, Danny.
1: All right, fellas.
4: Yeah, good stuff from Danny Green, ESPN Radio, presented by Progressive Insurance. 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

0: 7.5 to go. De'Aaron Fox across midcourt with 5. Left wing handoff to Wembanyama with 2. Takes a 3 that he misses too strong. It's happening, Knicks fans. It's happening. It's been 53 years. But for this moment, it was well worth the wait. A playoff run that'll go down in history. And a team that will live forever. Next stop, the Canyon of Heroes. The New York Knicks are NBA champions.
1: 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Australia is leading Turkey 1-0 in the 57th minute of that matchup. 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All right, gentlemen, Mark Zeno alongside Andre Snelling, two-time NBA champ Norris Cole. Let's welcome in George Sedano, ESPN sideline reporter, on the call tonight at the game in San Antonio. George, obviously an amazing night for the New York Knicks. You were there on the floor watching this whole thing unfold. Take me through the final moments of the game and the Knicks celebration.
2: You know, it was an incredible amount of resilience that we saw throughout the series from the Knicks, and tonight was no different. They were down, they came back to win, you know, and look, I think the Spurs will have their day, you know, but that day is not today, and it's the Knicks' day, and the Knicks were able to capture something. They just, you know, had this magical run, man. It just felt like every time you could count them out, they fought back and won, you know, whether it was Jalen Brunson tonight or, you know, Cat on different nights. Everybody had a moment, it felt like, in this postseason run, and, you know, capped off by Brunson tonight with 40 plus. I mean, it just was magnificent. It took him a number of games to kind of figure out this series, but he certainly put a punctuation mark on it.
3: George, this game, as far as I knew, was supposed to be in San Antonio, but listening to it, particularly on the radio, it seemed like the crowd was cheering awfully hard for the Knicks. What was the environment like, and was it really as much of a Knicks home game as it seemed?
2: Oh, let me tell you something. I have been to a lot of NBA Finals games, okay, in 20-plus years. I have never seen an opposing fan base take over an arena like they did this one tonight. And you could feel it from the jump, man. When we got here 3 hours or whatever it was, 2.5 hours before the game, like, they were here and they were loud, man. When they were doing the trophy ceremony, you could see it. I know you guys could probably see on the lower bowl, but I'm telling you, even the upper bowl was filled with Knicks fans. Like, now that I really look back at it, they might have had the majority of the building, maybe not by much, but it was over 50% Knicks fans.
4: George, now that the Knicks have completed the mission, what does that mean for this offseason in the NBA? Because we heard a lot of talk during the season. Do they keep this team together? Is Cat the guy to keep with this team? Do they need to move bridges to bring in more pieces? Now that they've completed the mission, what does that mean for the rest of the NBA, and what does the Knicks do moving to this offseason?
2: You know, Norris, I mean, you know this as well as anyone, right? Having won a championship, you try to keep as much of the team together, but you always want to add, right? Like, you want to add someone. And in a championship team's case, like, you remember you guys added Ray Allen, right? You know what I'm saying?
4: Absolutely.
2: Like, you want to add another veteran presence, someone who's either in search of their first title or looking to add more to their resume. That type of stuff is the type of stuff that a team like this should look forward to doing. I don't think they need to make wholesale changes, but I do think that you want to add guys who are hungry to win a championship, because as you know, defending a title's tough. I mean, you know, you were one of the last teams to go back to back. You know what I mean? So it's not easy. And, you know, there are going to be teams gearing up. We'll see where Giannis ends up in the East, right? Like, that's going to be a thing that's going to be at play here. And then obviously we know the Western teams are going to be really, really tough to beat moving forward as well.
1: He's the ESPN NBA sideline reporter, George Sedano, joining us here in Game Night, NBA Finals postgame show on ESPN Radio. So much 4-plus years ago was made about the Knicks going after Jalen Brunson and signing him. So much has been made about it. He's too short to win a title. You're never going to win with him. And time and time again, he's proved them wrong. He's the best closer in the NBA at this point in time. What does it mean to you for Jalen Brunson to get to the top of the mountain?
2: Listen, man, I deal with a lot of different guys, right? In my role on TV or on radio, when I do these interviews, you know, after the game, There is no one that is genuinely a better dude to work with in those scenarios than him. Just an A-plus human being. So I'm super ecstatic for him, for his pops, the whole family. Like, they are great people. And, yeah, he's been doubted at every turn. I mean, listen, the story, everybody knows the story, right? Like, Dallas screwed up by not signing him. You know, when the Knicks signed him, there was a lot of chatter, you know, as you mentioned, right, that he couldn't be the number one guy. Well, he disproved all of that. You know, forever he's going to be known as a champion, and then nobody can take that away from him.
3: Okay, George, exact same question. Insert Mike Brown's name instead of Jalen Brunson's.
2: Man, for real. Like, you know, I mean, listen, Mike Brown, there was chatter Mike Brown was going to get fired when they were down 2-1 in Atlanta. You know what I mean? Like, that was like a hot take topic. So, like, for Mike Brown, again, another dude, man, who's been through it. You know, he's been through some stuff and, you know, been through the finals, you know, as a young coach. It didn't work out. Get swept, right, by the Spurs, his old organization. You know, he ends up bouncing around, right? The Lakers, it didn't work out for him, right? There are a number of stops that didn't work out for him. And yet he ends up at Golden State, and he's talked about this, right? And you talk to people around Mike, he learned so much from Steve Kerr about how to manage a team, how to manage a staff. You know, I heard he even took literal notes while he was there at Golden State while Steve was conducting business. And he applied all that stuff here, and he was the right coach at the right time. It takes a lot of chutzpah to fire a coach in Tom Thibodeau who got this team to the Eastern Conference Finals for the first time and bring in a guy like Mike Brown who, again, had a resume where he couldn't finish the deal previously. You know what I mean? So they made the right decision, and, again, super happy for him too, man. He's a great dude.
4: Let's give some credit to OG. What's been the feel? Oh, yeah. What's been the talk about OG? I mean, because he's going to go down in New York Knicks lore for the last game. I know tonight he had a decent game, but the game before to take him to this game, the comeback, what is his impact on New York, and now how are the fans looking at him as a New York Knicks?
2: Well, you know, he's a guy, Norris, that he makes all the sacrifices, right? He does all the little things that don't show up in the box score, and, of course, still puts up stuff that you see on the box score and is impactful in that way, both on offense and defense. But he's kind of their unsung hero to me, right? Like, everyone's going to talk about Jalen, everyone's going to talk about Kat, but OG Anunoby, I mean, he's legitimately in the running for MVP in this series. Like, coming into this night, like, before tonight, I would have voted for him. You know what I mean? If Jalen would not have had the insane game that he had, you know what I mean? And again, just to liken it back to one of your teams, you know, when you played with the Heat, everyone knew it was LeBron and D. Wade, right? 1 and 2, but your coach, Eric Spoelstra, used to say that Chris Bosh was the most important guy on the roster. So similarly to that, like OG, even though they're not the same player per se, is the most important player on the Knicks roster.
1: 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Thanks so much for the time tonight. Enjoyed listening to you throughout the NBA Finals, man, and go Knicks, baby.
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0: Duncan. For the first time since 1973, the New York Knicks are world champions. Took another comeback and an amazing performance from Jalen Brunson. But the Knicks win Game 5 in San Antonio, 94-90. Brunson finished with 45 points and was named the Finals MVP. Inside the NBA, Shaquille O'Neal agreed with Charles Barkley that Brunson was the best free agent signing ever.
1: Charles, I owe you an apology. You've been saying for the past 2 years that the Brunson has been the best free agency signing ever.
2: Ever.
1: Now it is. Yeah. Now it becomes that. You know what? What he has done, listen, we knew he was good. I never knew he was this good. Sitting up here just watching. Let me tell you something. He woke up this morning saying, hey, I'm going to get this, whatever I got to do.
0: So the Knicks take the title in five, their first world championship in 53 years. Now to baseball, the Cleveland Guardians picked up a costly victory. They move back into first in the AL Central by beating the Tigers 3-1. However, they lose third baseman Jose Ramirez to a broken bone on his left hand. Also, the Marlins' six-game winning streak ends with a 3-2 loss in Pittsburgh. At the World Cup, Scotland shut out Haiti 1-0. Brazil and Morocco tied at 1, as did Qatar and Switzerland. The College Baseball World Series, Georgia defeating Texas 7-1. WNBA, aces over the Lynx in a first-place showdown, 197. Asia Wilson had 24 points and 10 rebounds. 25 for Caitlin Clark. The Fever beat the Sun 85-75. Fire over the Wings 84-83. And the Sparks in overtime outlast the Mercury 111-102.
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5: 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Wemby floats for 3. No good with 1 second to go. It's over! At long last, for the first time in 53 years, the New York Knicks are the world champs. 53 seasons. A generational drought is over. And Jalen Brunson leads them with 45 points, embracing his assistant coach dad, Rick, in tears. Knicks 94, San Antonio 90. The Knicks are the 2026 NBA champions.
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0: SiriusXM, Channel 80, Mark Zeno, Andre Snelling, two-time NBA champ, Norris Cole with us. 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They were singing this song, gentlemen, in unison. Thousands of people lining the street of New York. It's been that way all night long. It will continue. The parade is on Thursday. The Knicks are champions. We're going to hear from Jalen Brunson, Rick Brunson, the Knicks assistant coach, and Mike Brown coming up in just a moment. Norris, I wanted to ask you real quick because you know, you were part of a team that was constructed, and there was a lot of consternation about the way this Knicks team was constructed over the years. First, the signing of Jalen Brunson, we talked about that before. Nobody thought he was the number one. Nobody thought he was the Batman. A lot of people thought he might have been a Robin kind of guy. Didn't think they could lead him. They traded for Karl Anthony Towns. A lot of conjecture about that. They signed traded for Mikal Bridges for four first-round picks. The entire world went upside down, thinking it was way too much. They add in, you know, smaller pieces, Jose Alvarado, Landry Shamet, all these other guys that were just, you know, role players. Putting together a team to become a champion isn't easy, but what is it like to gel throughout the season and then get it to culminate in this moment?
1: Well, like you said, it's not easy. You have to develop habits. And so, one, you have to have your star player or core of star players, which obviously they had Jalen Brunson. After that, they built guys around his weaknesses. So he's not the tallest. He's not the most athletic. So what do? You go out there and you get a bunch of tall, athletic guys who can do multiple things, like a Karl Anthony Towns who can shoot and stretch the floor. He's 7 foot. Mitchell Robinson, who's a rebounder, who can defend. Then you have Bridges, who's a long wing. OG Anunoby, long athletic wing. And so they covered up for the stars' weaknesses, and he also covers up their weaknesses. And then you have a bench. You have guys who can come in and bring energy, keep the pace, the style of play that you're trying to play. And then you have a coaching adjustment. You know, you go from being ball dominant to Mike Brown having the ball move from side to side and sub a little bit more, which allows Brunson to have the energy to finish. And so when you put all of that together and you work that throughout the season, it culminates until in the finals it comes together at the right time. And that's what you saw, and that's what being a champion is all about, having a star, building around that star, around the star's weaknesses, and having a coach who can implement the right habits.
2: So, Norris, I feel you on everything that you just said, you know, a good breakdown for the layman for what it feels like to be on a champion team that's building from the ground up. Right. But all that stuff that you said, the everything building up, you know, Brunson been there 4 years. They traded for OG in 23. You know, they brought in Bridges and Cat last year. They had almost two full seasons, and they didn't look nothing at the end of the regular season like they looked in these playoffs. So how did it all come together so fast that it just really felt like they flipped the switch from, okay, they're a solid Eastern Conference team to, oh, snap, this is the best team in the NBA?
1: Well, actually, it didn't happen that fast. You have to have, I left one thing out, you got to have patience.
2: Okay.
1: We live in an overnight society, but you have to also have to have patience. It's rare that you put a team together and they win it that exact year. And that's rare. And I know that's what a lot of us expect, but you have to give it time to marinate. You have to give them time to play together. They have to go through the wars. This Knicks team is battle tested. Like you said, those last 2 years, they came up short. They got to the playoffs and they got to the Eastern Conference Finals. All of those things counted going into this year. We don't want to make it seem like this year was just by itself. No, all of those wars together with Tibbs and all of that counted. And then Mike Brown gave them a little extra sauce and then a couple moves, and then they got over the top. Got to have patience, though.
0: I still can't not give enough credit to Mike Brown. Look, I was somebody who, when they fired Tibbs as a fan, I'm like, I don't know. I mean, you know, it's just, it's one of those things that in the moment didn't necessarily feel right, but it was also one of those things that's like, well, you can't just keep running it back as is without making some changes and expect different results, right? That's the definition of insanity. You know, Norris, you had one of the greatest coaches of all time on the sideline for you guys, but Mike Brown just seemed to push all the right buttons, particularly in this postseason. Forget throughout the right, but as Dre talked about, you know, this run that came together, the 13 straight, the biggest point differential in NBA playoff history, the best net rating. beating of any champion in the last 40 years the Knicks had this year. Mike Brown seemed to push all the right buttons. That's got to be a reassuring feeling for the players, knowing the guy on the sidelines has everything under control.
1: Absolutely, and they had buy-in. They understood, the players I'm talking about, they understood that they couldn't keep doing the same thing, because those players, believe it or not, they love Tibbs. Jalen Brunson enjoyed Tibbs. You know, Tibbs put the ball in his hands and helped him to be a star. So they didn't make that move lightly. But Mike Brown had championship pedigree coming from Golden State. So he had equity that they had to listen to. And if they wanted to keep doing things the same way, they know that they was going to keep getting that same result. So they had to have that type of buy-in if they wanted to do something different. And so I have to give the players credit, and I have to give Mike Brown credit for standing on his shield, because it was uncomfortable for Cat during the season. Remember, early in the season, it was a lot of talk about, you know, maybe getting Cat up out of there. But Cat, he buckled down. He brought in the bench. They buckled down, and they brought in. They let Brunson rest. Brunson had to trust that. He had to trust giving the ball up more, sitting out at the beginning of the fourth quarter sometimes. And so they all bought in. And when you have buy-in, that's the number one thing on a championship team. Everybody have to be pulling in the same direction.
0: Well, look, again, you know, Mike Brown came up short as a head coach of a title in Cleveland. He won one as an assistant with the Spurs, another one with the Golden State Warriors as an assistant, and he was fired in Sacramento. So much was made of him not necessarily being the right guy until he is the right guy. Here's his champion head coach, Mike Brown.
3: You've seen it all year, but Jalen, when you guys were struggling offensively early, just look like he decided he's going to take you on the shoulders, and a performance like that under this spotlight and coming from behind again.
4: I've said it. I hope you guys will listen to me, but he's a top three MVP candidate. You know, everybody kind of mentions his name in passing. They don't do it seriously enough. You know, people say he's too small. People say he's a 1B or a 2B or whatever. He is a freaking 1A. He is an MVP candidate. And I hope tonight you guys, and I'm talking to media more than the fans, but I hope you guys recognize what this man is about, because he is a 1 MVP.
5: Facts.
4: He is him.
5: He's him.
4: He is him.
5: He is him.
4: He is him.
5: He is. Yes.
4: Can you say he is him? No?
5: No. No.
4: Okay. This is my grandson, Iverson.
6: James, left row on the side.
7: Mike over here to the left. James Edwards, The Athletic. Another thing with Jalen, you've been around some players who have transformed franchises, and ever since he's gone to New York, it's only been an upward trajectory. What is it about those type of players that can help change a culture within an organization?
4: Well, you know, I got to give his mom credit, and I hate to say this, but I'm going to give his dad credit, too. His entire family, you know, he understands what winning's about. You know, he comes in and he probably takes a pay cut that I wouldn't have taken. Every time they would have thrown that number in front of me, I would have said no. And I feel like I'm a good guy. So he set the bar before he even stepped on the floor. Every time it came to renegotiate a deal with him. So that set the standard. Now when you take into his play into account, it's off the charts, man. I love Pat. Pat's up there. I hope Pat doesn't kill me. Pat's bigger than me. We're both old and slow, but because he's got longer reach, he might be able to get me. But Jalen Brunson is him when it comes to New York basketball.
5: Yep.
4: He is freaking him, man.
5: Yep, he is.
6: Right as the buzzer goes off, everyone's jumping around, but you look like you were just sort of wandering around, almost emotionless. I was just sort of wondering, can you walk us through what you were processing in that moment and what you were feeling?
4: I couldn't believe it. That's the first thing. It was surreal. I couldn't believe that it was happening. And I am so tired. I mean, I'm gassed. this stuff is harder than what you think. And, you know, you have to have great assistants. You have to have great players. But I was gassed. And I'll never forget, in 2003, as an assistant here, and we won the championship, I'll never forget. I was on the other bench when the buzzer went off. I was sitting in my chair. All I did was lean back in my chair. And I sat there. I felt like for 10 minutes. It was probably 30 seconds. But I just want to breathe. I want to breathe, and that's what I wanted to do today. It was surreal. I was tired, and then I wanted to find my family.
0: Again, he can call himself a champion. Mike Brown, head coach of the New York Knicks. Just some quick notes. The Spurs led by at least 12 in every single game. They had a double-digit lead in every single first quarter of this series. In all four of the games that they lost, gentlemen, they had better than an 84% chance to win the game as far as winning percentage odds is concerned. And they had the lead or were tied in the final 2 minutes of every game in this series and only won one of them. That ought to tell you how good the New York Knicks are. Up next, we continue to stay in the New York state of mind. This is Game Night of the NBA's final postgame show on ESPN Radio.
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11: Robert McIntyre joining us. 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
1: Room. You know, it starts there, right? This is a group that really just likes each other, you know? And when you talk to different guys, they're like, yo, not every team has this. Not every team has guys that get along, that vibe well with each other, that actually want to see each other win. You've got guys that have to take back seats to other guys. You've got guys that, you know, got benched late in games for other guys that you know what I'm saying, don't get paid as much. And everyone there is cheering each other on. This is just a special group of guys that actually – everyone's just pulling for each other, man. And I think that's where it comes from. When you talk about resilience, when you talk about, you know, whatever you want to call it, having that dog in you, these guys are just banding together. There's no lead that's too big for them to come back from. And, you know, listen, and one of the things that they did immediately was just, like, shout out the Spurs. You have to look at the Spurs as a team that got here and really wasn't supposed to be here, right? This is the first time in the playoffs in I don't know how long. You know, people had them coming in maybe for as a first-round exit. Spurs got here to the NBA Finals, big stage. They're going to be back. It's just you're dealing with a different type of animal in these New York Knicks, and I mean, they put the world on notice today.
2: Now that the Knicks have completed the mission, and they went on a historic run this postseason, the way they ran through every series, where do you rate this team historically, you know, over the last few years of champions? How would they match up? Where do you rate them?
1: Man, what a question. Definitely the best Knicks team of my generation, if not of all time, when you consider different eras. I mean, we're talking about how many games did they win in a row? They won a 13-game winning streak, lost one, then won another one, and won again tonight. I mean, this is a team that just, they're in the same conversation as those Golden State Warriors that were dynastic, that won so many titles in such a short span. They're in the same, they've won just as many playoff games in a row as we're talking Tim Duncan, San Antonio Spurs. We're talking Kobe's Los Angeles Lakers. We're talking KD and Steph and that squad right there. They're in the same conversation as those guys. And they're also just like, they're a likable group, guys. Like, you know, some people call it corny. Some people call it whatever you want. These are guys that do everything by the book. They're buttoned up. You got a group of guys who went to college together, reunited at the pro level, went on to win another title after winning a couple at Villanova. I mean, it's a storybook ending, and if you ask them, it's just the beginning because they believe they could run it back next year. So when you talk about where they are in terms of the great dynasties in history so far, recent memory, I mean, just this run alone is up there, but can they run it back? Can they do it again? Listen, the East is going to be tough next year. There's going to be a lot of teams. Listen, Indiana's going to be back next year. Boston's going to be back next year. Who knows where Giannis ends up? You got the Washington Wizards that out of nowhere got two All-Stars and potentially A.J. DeBonta if they draft him, right? Like, there's going to be a lot of competition in the East. But guess what, guys? All roads lead through New York City, and it ain't a tough road to go through. I'll tell you that much.
3: It's music to my ears. Christian Winfield, New York Daily News Knicks reporter. Thanks for the time tonight. We appreciate it.
1: Thanks for having me, guys. Anytime.
3: Yes. Yeah, look, I mean, this Knicks team is going to go down in history as one of the greatest New York sports teams. Like, for my money, I put this out there on Twitter, it's the 2026 Knicks, the 98 Yankees, the 2007 Giants, the 94 Rangers, and the 86 Mets. Somewhere, you know, depending on who you talk to, those are the five greatest teams in New York sports history. And maybe if you want to include the 69 Jets, but none of us were alive for that anyway, so we don't care. But, I mean, the point is that when you get a group this special, Norris, and you get a bunch of guys like this, I mean, as he said, this is a likable team. Jalen Brunson is now everybody wishes they had a Jalen Brunson right now.
4: Mm. Yeah, and I mean, not only a Jalen Brunson, like for me, you know, I was super close with my pops. Like the Jalen Brunson, Rick Brunson storyline is one of my favorite parts. Like the clip we keep playing coming into the out of the commercials where we're like, yeah, Jalen Brunson and his assistant coach father. You know what I'm saying? Like the two of them together. And this was really a father son series, you know, because on the other side you had Dylan Harper, son of Ron Harper, who, by the way, much like me and Norris, is from Dayton, Ohio, you know, went to Kaiser High School. So that, and then the Spurs head coach, Miss Johnson, his dad played in the NBA too. So there was a lot of father-son action, but like the Brunsons being able to celebrate together and seeing Jalen get choked up when they ask about his pops, like that, to me, that might be my favorite moment of this championship.
2: Yeah, my favorite moment is just seeing the resilience of coming back, like the ability to always come back and answer the challenge. I don't know where I rank this team historically. I mean, I know the analytics, what they say, but, you know, we'll talk about that at another time. But I just, it's just amazing that a team can dominate the way they dominated. They wasn't always the naturally dominant team, but they always ended up being the dominant team by coming back.
3: An amazing run, one that will savor for quite some time, and everybody in New York City will savor on Thursday through the Canyon of Heroes as the Knicks have been crowned champions of the NBA in amazing fashion. He's Andre Snellings, again, two-time NBA champ, Norris Colt, Mark Zeno here up next. SportsCenter All Night with Nick DeLuca. 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
5: The Knicks look to close out the Spurs and secure their first championship since 1973.
3: Towns had it, double team. They work at a wide open Brunson. Looks at the ball, takes the three, and buries it from the right wing.
5: Eric Skubal makes his return to the mound against the Guardians.
20: Swing and miss. Changeup buried it in the dirt. 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
21: The combination with Balogun, Christian and Tillman were phenomenal. 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
0: lines a hit down the right field line, well to the corner. It carries, and it's over the fence for a home run. 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
22: 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Nick DeLuca here with you. We do this show every day. But how often do you get to dive into something 53 years in the making? The Knicks taking the trip down to San Antonio for Game 5. They will leave with the Larry O, capturing their first title since 1973. If you followed this series, this Knicks run at all, you'd have to think the championship-clinching game would involve a comeback. Well, you would be right. Pick it up second quarter. Knicks couldn't buy a bucket, and Wemby protecting the rim.
23: 10:40 to go in the half, 8 to shoot. Towns puts it on the deck, drives. Wemby comes to double, finds the cutting Shamet. Blocked by Wemby, out of bounds, off of Shamet. 5 blocks tonight for Victor Wembanyama.
24: His ability to cover ground quickly. He has to close and does so at the rim and sends it back.
22: Knicks missing on 16 of their first 18 tries in each of their first 11 two-point field goal attempts. That blocked by Wemby, his fifth in the first half, to 4 New York field goals. Then Wemby adding to the lead.
23: Wemby makes the catch. Towns thought he was held and fouled. No whistle. Here's Wemby. Now he's going to lift for 3. And he's going to drain it all net. 9 points, 7 rebounds, 5 blocks for Wemby.
22: San Antonio up 16 in the second would be their largest lead of the night, but the Knicks always within striking distance, and Jalen Brunson kept them in it.
23: Josh Hart with Fox on him. Steps back, 3 on his way. Missed it, ball tapped in the air, and out to Brunson, who takes the shot from 3 and drills it on the second opportunity.
24: Keep talking about the Knicks creating opportunities all series and getting those second chance points.
22: Brunson won the 2018 national title with Villanova in San Antonio, chasing another title here. Knicks down 5 at the break after a 22-9 run. Spurs fighting to keep their season alive, had a half to do it, and came out swinging.
23: Now to Harper, the red-hot Harper spins in the lane, flips, doesn't get it, gets his own miss, and puts it in! 21 for Dylan Harper. 9 straight San Antonio points, they lead by 15.
22: Fourth quarter, though, that's where stars are stars, and Jalen Brunson became a legend.
23: Rebound, Bruce Cornett trying to dig it, taps it to the perimeter, and Anobi has it for New York. They have a chance to tie it or take the lead here. Here's Brunson in the lane, layup for the tie's good! 4:48 to go! The Knicks have done it again, rallying down double digits. Madison Square Garden South here in San Antonio. 10 straight New York points.
22: Yeah, a lot of Knicks fans in San Antonio tied at 88. Brunson again putting the Knicks on top for good.
23: Brunson leaning in, gives the Knicks the lead back on a 15-footer. 45 points for Jalen Brunson. Knicks lead by 2. We go under a minute to play.
22: Brunson finished with 45, setting a Knicks record for points in a finals game, was 38 by Willis Reed against the Lakers back in 1970. Then, after 53 years, time to celebrate.
23: Fox with 5, gives it to Wemby. Wemby floats for 3. No good with 1 second to go. It's over! At long last, for the first time in 53 years, the New York Knicks are the world champs. 53 seasons, a generational drought is over, and Jalen Brunson leads them with 45 points, embracing his assistant coach dad, Rick, in tears. Knicks 94, San Antonio 90. The Knicks are the 2026 NBA champions.
22: Our Mark Kestisher with the call right here on ESPN Radio. Knicks take the series in five, rallying from double-digit deficits in all four of those victories. Knicks improving to 4-0 in closeout opportunities this postseason, winning them all on the road, though this did not feel like a road game in San Antonio. Brunson, the finals MVP, after a closeout game for the ages. Here he is post-game.
1: There are no more games left. We can talk about it now. You're a champion. What is this moment feeling like to you?
2: Holy sh**.
1: Take your time. Take your time. Wait a long time for this.
2: I got no words. Everything I ever dreamed of.
1: Just, you're obviously feeling a lot of emotions. Can you tell me just what you're feeling?
2: I don't know what I'm feeling. I'm just like, I'm in awe. I don't know. Whenever someone counters out, we find a way to come back and do something about it.
1: When the championship was on the line, you took over the game, really. Especially in the fourth quarter, 15 points in the fourth quarter. Just what were you saying to yourself about finishing this tonight?
2: My confidence comes from my work ethic. Every time I got the ball, all I can think about is all the hours in the summer. For every summer I had since I ever could remember making this a reality. So whenever I had the ball, I'm just thinking about just me alone in the gym.
1: And you got to share, you're getting to share this with your father. Just how special to you is that? We can see it.
2: That's it, then. We can see it.
1: You said you've been doubted your whole life. Too small, not this, not that. But what have you, what has this team shown about heart?
2: We're going to find a way. Whatever you put in front of us, we're going to find a way. It doesn't matter. It does not matter whatsoever. We're going to find a way every single time we step on this court. Every time. Every time.
1: Congratulations, champ.
2: Thank you.
22: Yeah, holy Knicks is right. So much emotion for Jalen Brunson. In the immediate aftermath, Brunson scored 163 points in the finals, fourth most in a player's first five finals games in NBA history, explaining all of that emotion. Remember all that talk about the pressure on Mike Brown walking through the door as head coach of the Knicks? Well, he delivered.
4: To have the fans that we have in New York City and be able to bring home a championship after all these years is absolutely amazing. It's a surreal feeling. I don't know how long it's been since that final buzzer went off, but I still don't believe it. I'm pinching myself. I'm telling myself to try to be present. All the stuff that I tell these guys every single day, I'm trying to do because I can't believe it.
22: All these years for Knicks fans, all these years for Mike Brown wins his first NBA title as a head coach after 12 seasons, his 109 playoff games, second most at the time of a head coach's first NBA title behind Larry Brown. Can't do it without great players, Brown on how special Jalen Brunson is.
4: I hope you guys will listen to me, but he's a top three MVP candidate. You know, everybody kind of mentions his name in passing. They don't do it seriously enough. You know, people say he's too small. People say he's a 1B or a 2B or whatever. He is a freaking 1A. He is an MVP candidate. And I hope tonight you guys, and I'm talking to media more than the fans, but I hope you guys recognize what this man is about. Because he is A1 MVP.
22: He's A1, he's MVP, and he's an NBA champ. Brunson, 45 points, 15 in the fourth quarter, most in a finals game by a Knick, and tied for the most in a finals clinching win on the road. 1998 Michael Jordan, that's some pretty darn good company. Brunson, Mikal Bridges, and Josh Hart become the first trio of teammates to win the NCAA title in 2016 at Villanova and the NBA title this year with the Knicks. Hart and Bridges
6: with Ernie Johnson.
7: Can you put into words, look, you guys teamed up, these Nova Knicks, for a national championship. When you combine for an NBA championship now, how does that feel?
10: Man, that's an amazing feeling, man. First and foremost, glory to God, man. He's why we're here. He's why we played. But, man, that's an amazing feeling. Hey, man, forget them picks. Forget them picks, dog. We here.
7: Mikel, same thing to you. That is such a special relationship the three of you guys have. And to finally achieve that and win that championship, put it into words for me.
11: Yeah, it's great. You know, I call these two my brothers ever since, you know, I've been with them, you know, at Villanova. But it's great to call all these other guys my brothers too, man. Without them, we wouldn't be here. So I'm proud of everybody. We're very grateful.
6: No closeout tonight if the Knicks don't win game four. OG Anunoby, the hero earlier this week after winning a title.
7: In 2019, you won a ring with the Toronto Raptors. You did not play in that series because of the appendicitis. And now you play such a huge role, and nobody in this joint will forget what happened in game four. How special is it to be a big part of a championship team?
12: It's very special, you know. It's what we've been working for the whole season. This is our dream, you know. It was our goal, and we did it.
7: Congratulations to you.
6: Dreams realized. It's another comeback win for the Knicks to close it out. It's another blown lead by the Spurs, youngest team to reach the finals since 1977, and it showed. Spurs became the first team in the play-by-play era to lead five finals games by 10 points or more in the first quarter. They lost four of those games. Head coach Mitch Johnson on what went wrong in the series. And again, in game five.
25: Yeah, there's a lot that goes into it, but the simple consistencies, we didn't deserve to win the games. There's a lot of level of execution. There can be rebounding. There can be end of game details. There can be starting the game where you get the lead and then you don't sustain that. But NBA games are long. It happens during the regular season, too. It's just everything's much more stage during the finals when everybody's watching. And we weren't ready to win an NBA championship. The better team won. We did a lot of good things, and we didn't finish the job. And that's what it is.
6: Learning experience for such a young group. Victor Wembanyama with his first experience on the final stage on what he'll take away.
26: What we're made of, plus our experiences. And I don't think we could have learned more and gained more experience in one playoff run and in one season, and personally in 18 months. It's been hard and full of lessons.
6: For the Spurs, sixth home loss this postseason, tied for most in a postseason in NBA history. They lose three in a row for the first time all year to close the finals. SportsCenter All Night here on ESPN Radio. Nick DeLuca here with you. Let's get to some baseball. The Dodgers looking to bounce back in the middle game of their set against the White Sox. Yoshinobu Yamamoto having a great season. Had an even better afternoon. Always easier when you get some early run support. Shohei Ohtani back in the lineup after dealing with knee inflammation and making his presence felt.
27: Ohtani swings, hammers one. Deep right field, gone. 1-0. Instant offense for Shohei Ohtani. In the blink of an eye, the Dodgers have a 1-0 lead.
6: Fifth leadoff homer of the season for Ohtani. Max Muncy would add a two-run shot in the frame, his first of two on the day. Dodgers sending Yamamoto to the mound up three, and he started flirting with some history, setting down 23 straight to open the ballgame. Looked like he was taking a perfect game to the ninth, got a ground ball, just not the result.
27: Now the 1-1. Swinging a ground ball to short. Mookie's got it. Oh! And he bottled it and rolled up his arm. And Mydroth is safe on the error. The perfect game is gone. The no-hitter remains intact.
6: AM 570 LA Sports Bets couldn't come up with it. One of the reasons there are only 13 perfect games in Major League history. Need some help from that defense. Dodgers up 7-0, Yamamoto three outs away from a no-hitter. Tristan Peters spoiled the party.
28: The pitch,
9: There's a blast, deep right, and it is gone, a home run! A leadoff homer, and for the second time in two seasons, Yamamoto has a no-hitter broken up in the ninth inning by a home run, and it's 7-1.
6: ESPN 1000, no hit bid and shutout gone. Yamamoto got one more out before exiting after 8 1/3. One hit, one earned, 7 Ks in his fourth consecutive win. Dodgers back to 9 games over .500 with a 7-1 victory, have an 8-game lead in the NL West. Good pitching would continue north of the border. Blue Jays and Yankees in an ALDS rematch. Rogers Center has not been kind to the Yankees recently, but always helpful to have the Cy Young favorite on the mound. Cam Schlittler cruising early, made his one mistake in the third.
0: The 0-2 pitch on the way. Swinging a hard liner down the left field line. It's into the corner, and that ball is a fair ball. A home run! Line 14.5 feet. It didn't clear it by much, and it gives the Blue Jays a 1-0 lead over the Yankees here in the bottom of the third.
6: 15th for Okamoto, top of the fourth inning. Yankees down Aaron Judge, just put Trent Grisham on the IL. Jason Dominguez arriving 2 hours before first pitch, then left the yard.
0: Here's the pitch, and it's a hit down the right field line, well to the corner. It carries, and it's over the fence for a home run. A game-tying solo blast for Jason Dominguez. Talk about making the most of your opportunity in his return to the major leagues. His second home run of the season draws boos from the Blue Jays faithful. Give the Yankees their first hit of the day, and as his right foot touches home, their first run as well. And the Yankees and Blue Jays are tied at one here at the top of the fourth.
6: Only mistake by Gausman, 7 innings, 1 earned, 7 Ks. Schlittler, 7 innings, 1 earned, 7 Ks. Yankees and Blue Jays still tied at 1 in the 9th at 38 years old. Paul Goldschmidt still got it.
0: This one's hit well, high and deep to left field, and that is a no doubt 2-run homer for Paul Goldschmidt. The Yankees have their first lead in this series, and it comes in the top of the 9th inning in game 2. The Yankees 3 and the Blue Jays 1 on Paul Goldschmidt's 9th home run of 2026.
6: Calls from ESPN Radio. First lead would lead to their first win of the weekend. 3-1 final. Goldschmidt coming up clutch. Yankees have won 5 of 6. Coming up, more from a busy day around baseball, including Tarek Skubal's return. 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
6: 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Nick DeLuca here with you. More from Saturday in the majors in Cleveland. Tarek Skubal taking the mound, reigning Cy Young winner, making his first start since April 29th after elbow surgery was pretty comfortable early.
32: Holds a glove at the belt, the 2-2. Swing and miss. Changeup buried it in the dirt. And Hoskins strikes out. Stress-free, easy first inning for Tarek Skubal in his first start since early May.
6: 97-1 the ticket. Skubal still working his way back. Ran into some trouble in the third.
32: The pitch.
33: Swung and hammered. High. Deep to right center. Away. Back and gone. Daniel Steeman with a majestic blast to right center.
6: WTAM 1100, Schneeman homer, the big blow. Guardians would go on to win 3-1. Cleveland star third baseman Jose Ramirez suffered a broken Hammett bone in his left hand on a swing in the fifth inning. Broke the bone in his right hand back in 2019 and missed a month. So not the greatest situation for Cleveland. Skubal working 4 2/3, striking out 4 in his return, but not satisfied.
34: Yeah, it was a good day. I don't really want to play into that narrative of trying to be back. I need to be better, and that's plain and simple. You know, I think if I'm just happy to be here, that's kind of a loser mentality to me. You know, I need to go out there and pitch and compete and give our team a chance to win, and I just didn't do that today.
6: Yeah, struggles continue for the Tigers. Cardinals have been one of the surprise teams in baseball so far this season, taking on the Twins. Got some big swings in the seventh. Ivan Herrera and Jordan Walker going back to back. Then Blaze Jordan got on the board in the bigs.
35: The 3-1 pitch is hit hard and deep. Left field. Could it go? It's a big fly. Home run for Blaze Jordan. His first in the major leagues. A three-run shot. What a great moment for Cardinal rookie Blaze Jordan.
6: Cardinals radio network Jordan made it as his debut on Friday. 4-for-8 with 4 RBIs in his Two games in the big leagues. Ivan Herrera homered twice. Cards, 8 games over .500, have won 7 of 9. In Washington, Luis Garcia giving the Nats a lift.
1: Here's the pitch. Swinging on fly ball hit well by Garcia, sending Robles back, way back, going, and gone! Goodbye! A home run for Luis Garcia Jr., and it just carried and carried over the big wall in right center field.
6: Nationals Radio Network, Garcia giving Washington the lead. C.J. Abrams had 3 hits and 2 RBIs. Nats win it 8-3. Washington snapping a 4-game losing streak at home, 8 games under .500, 9 over on the road. Mariners lose, but Colt Emerson homering in a second straight game. Offense has been hard to come by for the Padres this year. Samad Taylor trying to turn that around.
2: 2-2 pitch, swung on, sent in the air to center field, straight away and deep. Tavares is going back. He is at the wall. This one, gonna go! Samad Taylor adds to the resume his first big league home run. And for the second time in the top of the first, the Padres get a 2-run homer, and it's 4-0.
6: 97-3, the fan, first of Taylor's career. Jackson Merrill went deep in the first as well. 2 of 5 homers for the Friars on the day. Manny Machado added a homer against his former team. The Braves take down the Mets 3-1. One of the best teams in baseball all season on their second 3-game losing streak, but that did not last long against the Mets. Michael Harris the second with a homer deep into the seats. Eli White homered and matched a career high with 3 hits. The Red Sox take down the Rangers 6-3 as well. Up next, our half hour headlines. The Knicks are NBA champs for the first time in 53 years. 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
31: 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Texas Rangers are in Boston to face the Red Sox under the bright lights on center stage. 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
6: The drought is over. The Knicks captured their first NBA title in 53 years. Jalen Brunson, the finals MVP, putting up 45 in a Game 5 win. Plenty of strong pitching across Major League Baseball. Tarek Skubal making his return. Jose Ramirez hitting the IL. Yoshinobu Yamamoto falling just short of a no-hitter. And the latest from the College World Series and World Cup. But Saturday night belongs to the Knicks. At long last, back on top of the NBA, resident Knicks fan Stephen A. Smith, speechless.
15: I don't even know how to put it into words, and that's my job because I damn sure didn't play. I didn't practice like these guys did. I didn't play. They did it. But it's been 53 long years, and there's so many moments of misery that we had to endure as New York Knicks fans. And to be here tonight, I got to confess, until this series, I never thought it would happen. I picked the Knicks to go to the finals at the beginning of the season, but I never thought they would win it.
6: For the fans, so much joy and emotion. Sometimes the best things are worth waiting for.
15: So many things have gone wrong. The layups that wasn't with Charles Smith, the Ewing finger rolls, you know, the game sevens that didn't come out on top. I mean, time after time after time again, Steph Curry being the seventh pick in the draft when we had the eighth pick. You know, we had the third pick the year that Zion Williamson and John Morant came in the draft. You know, everything that can go wrong did go wrong time and time and time again. And to be here tonight in attendance witnessing the end of a 53-year drought. As a Bronx, born in the Bronx, raised in Hollis, Queens, New York City. Been a New York Knicks fan all my life. I never thought I'd see it. I don't even know what to say. I can't even put into words how this feels. It's the best feeling I've ever had in my life covering sports. I've never had a feeling like this. It's unbelievable.
6: Yeah, Stephen A. speaking for a lot of Knicks fans tonight. The Knicks were in such a tough spot for such a long time. That all changed when they signed Jalen Brunson. 45 in a closeout game to win a title. ESPN's Kendrick Perkins on an all-time performance.
16: Well, I mean, you just watch a guy that, you know, has played in the toughest market in sports, right? And has carried the weight of, you know, failing to reach his goal since he put on the Knicks uniform, hearing all the backlash, but stayed true to his game, stayed true to himself, stayed true to his teammates. He never pointed the finger. He never threw anybody under the bus. And we have to realize this. Jalen Brunson has been counted out his entire life. And to go on the road, on this stage with millions of people watching and you have to close out a game and you drop a 45-piece wing dinner all flats and you come through in the fourth quarter and we're talking about David versus Goliath and he come out victorious on this stage because he's about to win finals MVP, I can't say anything more about Jalen Brunson. He is a bona fide superstar in this league, and he just entered, in my opinion, top 75 greatest player of all time. Somebody in that top 75 has to step aside.
6: So much to put into context with Brunson leading the Knicks to a championship. Inside the NBA analyst Shaquille O'Neal thinking that Brunson is the best free agent signing ever.
1: Charles, I owe you an apology. You've been saying for the past 2 years that the Brunson has been the best free agency signing ever.
9: Ever.
1: Now it is. Yeah. Now it becomes that. You know what? Yeah. What he has done, listen, we knew he was good. I didn't never knew he was this good. Nate Kitty was sitting up here just watching. Let me tell you something. He woke up this morning saying, hey, I'm going to get this. Whatever yes, I got to do, and I'm going to get this MVP and I'm going to get this championship.
6: So, best free agent signing ever. Back to Big Perk, who thinks that Brunson is now the greatest Knick of all time.
16: Oh, listen, let me say this. This New York Knicks team is one of the greatest teams of all time. They rank top five in my books. Led by big body Brunson, he needs to take a huge victory lap right now because he has silenced so many people. When you talk about bringing back and making it relevant again, the quarterback position, the small guard. Do we understand that Jalen Brunson has joined the elite company with Steph Curry for small guards leading their team to a championship and getting it done in great fashion? This man has become the greatest Knick of all time. Yes, I said it. He has become the greatest Knick of all time. He would never spend another dime on another meal. I don't know if he's even going to have to pay his mortgage in the city of New York. This is Mr. New York. He is the new Derek Jeter of this generation. All-time great run.
6: Yeah, no doubt. All-time great run, all-time great player. ESPN Stephen A. Smith on Brunson putting the Knicks on his back tonight.
17: I said before the game, San Antonio wins this game if it's a blowout. But if it's tight, the New York Knicks have it. Because when you came back from 29, it's just too much to overcome. The fans were noisy. They kept on the New York Knicks. You knew, you just sensed it. They kept it close. Karl Anthony Towns gets in foul trouble. It doesn't matter. You're looking at OG Anunoby, didn't have a 33-point game like game four. Didn't matter. Mikal Bridges wasn't explosive offensively. Didn't matter. You just looked at it because Jalen Brunson said, okay, it's time to close the deal. It's ours. You could sense it. You could feel it. Like everybody was waiting around for the fourth quarter. And that's what happened.
6: Yeah, everybody was waiting around and Jalen Brunson delivered in a big way. 45 points, 15 in the fourth quarter. The NBA playoffs are on ESPN Radio. Catch postseason action on ESPN Radio and the ESPN app. It was all presented by Gusto. On the other side for the Spurs, disappointment, getting so close, not able to hang on to a couple of big leads in the first half. Inside the NBA is Shaquille O'Neal thinking that Wemby needs to get a little bit stronger for next season.
1: This time, because they're a very young team, we can blame it on you. You know, they started out the game very well, but didn't have the mental capacity to close it. We're going to say they're too young, but, you know, I agree with you. I say this with respect about Wemby. As good as he is, he's going to need to get stronger. Because when you become a dominant big man, people go to force. And a lot of times, you know, he couldn't handle that pushing. For example, that offensive rebound that Mitchell Robinson got.
9: Yes.
1: So I don't know what he's going to do this summer, but he definitely needs to get in that weight room and get stronger.
6: SportsCenter all night here on ESPN Radio, the ESPN app, Sirius XM Channel 80. Nick DeLuca here with you. Crowned a champion in the NBA tonight. Could have a champ in the NHL tomorrow. The Carolina Hurricanes, a win away from their first Stanley Cup in 20 years Sunday, trailed the series 2-1, but have won back-to-back games to take the lead. Gotten a spark from goaltender Brandon Bussey, first goaltender in NHL history to make his first two career playoff starts in the Stanley Cup final and win both games. ESPN's Kevin Weeks on what he's seen from Bussey.
18: I'll tell you what I've seen from him. He doesn't look overwhelmed by the moment.
2: That's what's incredible, the fact that he's made his first two Stanley Cup playoff, forget Stanley Cup final starts, in succession, and he's been calm in the net. He's made some timely saves. He hasn't been overly tested. They haven't peppered him, which I think is a bit of a missed opportunity. But for this Long Island kid to step in, make some of the timely saves, play to his size, which is one of his strengths. He has not been overwhelmed. Not bad for a guy that worked at Chipotle 6 years ago. I've been impressed with how he's been able to handle the pressure so far.
6: Working at Chipotle, I wonder what his order is. Bussey looking to become the first goalie since 1984 to win the cup clinching game after not starting in game one of the series. I guess his Chipotle order is probably winning the cup. What makes him so special? ESPN's John Buchagross.
5: He's fresh and unorthodox, Randy. He's almost like a knuckleball pitcher. It's like, you know, you're facing Roger Clemens and here comes Tim Wakefield. He's just different. Yeah. He's all over the place. He's the same size as Freddie Anderson, but he looks bigger. You know, his family members are wearing these hats that say house money on them. And that's the attitude he's taking. He feels like he's got nothing to lose. You know, he's never been counted on his whole life. He wasn't drafted. He was cut from teams as a teenager, went to Western Michigan, kind of found the game, but then he's been in the minors for pretty much his entire, you know, 20s. Finally gets a chance this year, was unbelievable in the regular season, so he needs to keep that attitude. But that can be hard when you're one win away from a cup. That last win, they say, is the hardest one to win. So can he keep that fresh attitude and bring home a cup for Carolina tomorrow night? He's got to get it, let it all hang out.
6: Other side for Vegas, Carter Hart, first goalie to allow four or more goals in five straight games of a Stanley Cup final. Bucci on whether the Golden Knights should consider a change between the pipes.
5: Yeah, he probably should have made that change in the third period of last game, right? That's what Carolina did in game three. They basically gave Brandon Bussey a third period tryout when they thought the game was out of reach. Well, they come back and tie it and send it to overtime, and he looked unbelievable, so it made it easier to start him then going forward. For Vegas, I think it's harder now, right? Because you don't know for sure what you're going to get from Adin Hill. So I think it's too late now, although I think that it's possible, you know, that Torts is just totally banking on Carter Hart, obviously. Mm-hmm. But like if they're down 2-0 after one tomorrow night, maybe he does it. But I think it's almost too late to do it now. Torts has pushed all his chips in the middle on Carter Hart.
6: Carolina a win away from closing it out. Who wins the Conn Smythe if they lift the cup? Bucci with a little bit more.
5: Well, certainly if Carolina wraps it up tomorrow night, it's Jordan Staal. What a moment for this 37-year-old. You know, he's basically outplayed Jack Eichel on the faceoff dot and, of course, scoring goals. He has scored every goal of this series. So for a guy who won a cup when he was 20 back in Pittsburgh on the ice in that last 90 seconds of that series win over Pittsburgh, over Detroit for Pittsburgh, and now 17 years later back in the cup to win the Conn Smythe, this is the biggest moment of his career. Yeah. It would be an absolute star on top of the Christmas tree for Jordan Staal. But he's your Conn Smythe winner if Carolina wraps it up tomorrow.
6: Staal becoming the fifth player to score in five straight Stanley Cup final games. He's got six in the series. World Cup continuing this weekend. What a start for the U.S. men's national team, picking up a statement 4-1 victory over Paraguay, picking up four goals, the most by the United States in a FIFA World Cup match, and the +3 margin of victory is tied for the largest by the U.S. at the FIFA World Cup. Co-host of Grumpy Pundits, Tommy Smith, joining Marty and McGee, said that last night was a great start for Team USA.
9: Are the U.S. that good? They were last night. They will hope to be that good continuing. But the U.S. goals were unbelievable. Balogun scored a goal. I mean, it was a rocket up into the old onion bag, up into the corner, the top corner, the keeper. If there had been five keepers in there, they wouldn't stop it. So it was a brilliant, brilliant start.
6: Team USA trying to take the next step. They have made it to the knockout stage but haven't been able to advance. ESPN's Casey Keller, did the great start change your thoughts on a potential ceiling for this group?
18: Yes. At the same time, it also
4: sets a standard that, okay, here's the one game. Now let's see that continue. But we all know that you're not going to have one of your best matches ever over and over and over again. It doesn't quite work that way. So, yes, this was a special night, but now it's not about resting. Now it's about taking that forward and making sure that there's a continuation from that. And the other thing that I was excited about is you start the tournament and you get everybody talking about you in the right way. And now we're not talking about, oh, geez, is the U.S. going to get through the group stage? We're actually talking about, can they continue to excite us the way they did in that opening match and then get stronger? And that's what I'm excited about.
6: Flo Balogun, the star in match one, scored twice in the first half to become the second American with a multi-goal game at the FIFA World Cup. First since 1930, former U.S. men's national team player Breck Shea on Balogun's big-time performance.
7: I mean, his performance was outstanding. The goals will grab the headlines, but it's what he did on the defensive side. He was the first line of pressure, pressuring Paraguay's center backs and goalies and making them make quick decisions and helping his team win the ball high up the field.
6: Christian Pulisic only playing in the first half after taking a kick to the calf, but did enough work in the first 45-plus. Former U.S. men's national team player Jeff Cameron on what impressed him about the Stars and Stripes top player.
14: For me, he's so explosive. He'll square up a defender and then boom, he'll slice him right down the middle. And that's what really happened in the first goal. Obviously it was an own goal, but you need to create your own luck. And he does this time and time again. It's so impressive because the pressure's been on him. He's had a lot of critics say some negative things and, you know, he always, always silenced the critics. So for me, it was a fantastic 45 minutes for him, obviously with his calf tightening up.
6: World Cup update brought to you by

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9: 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Nick DeLuca here with you. College World Series continuing in Omaha, pair of games on Saturday. North Carolina and West Virginia already in the winner's bracket. Who would join them? Georgia back in the Men's College World Series for the first time since reaching the final back in 2008. Bulldogs swept the SEC regular season and tournament titles this year thanks to one of the best offenses in the country. Safe to say the bats traveled to Omaha.
10: And you're down three. Well, Lujo pulls one down the line. That's trouble. That's off the wall. That easily scores Phelps. Jackson to third, breaks the line. He does it again in a big spot.
9: Had plenty of offense, especially when your pitcher dominates. Joey Voltschko. Going the distance.
10: 0-2 to Becerra. He got him, and what a way to end it. 15 strikeouts and a complete game for the Georgia win.
9: First

0: Career complete game for Volchko, 4 hits, 1 walk, and 1 unearned run allowed, 15 strikeouts, breaking the Georgia record for most in a college World Series game. Georgia in the winner's bracket playing the winner of Oklahoma and number 7 Alabama, tied 1-2 of the 3 meetings this season, but it was a different story today.
1: Now is at Dallas Baptist as the recruiting coordinator. This is Tug.
0: LeChance rolled an ankle, could barely hobble around the bases, did not affect his swing. Deson Harris tacking on.
1: Looked into right center field by Deson Harris. Willett scores with Brock right behind him. 9-0 Oklahoma.
0: 9-0 your final. OU with the largest shutout win in a College World Series opener since 2002. LeChance, well enough to join ESPN postgame.
2: How much pain were you in all game?
3: I felt fine. 100%. I'm good to go. There's no problem.
2: You're lying. Let's go through the home run. When you're rounding the bases, what was going through your mind?
3: Well, it gave me a good pitch to hit, and I didn't miss it. I mean, I just want to help the team win, and it's all about winning innings for us. So, I mean, it was huge for us, yeah.
2: Rager, 7 shutout innings. What made him so effective?
3: I mean, he attacked every inning. That's all he does. He just attacks, and he's confident on the mound. That's all we need from him right now.
2: How do you utilize that breaking ball with him?
3: I mean, he can use it anytime he wants. He can throw a strike and whenever he wants with it. So, I mean, he's nasty, man. That's why he's the best pitcher in the country. Best pitcher in the country for sure.
2: Back to the home run. You told the coaches after you had hit one, the floodgates were open. Why is it with you that way?
3: I don't know. I guess it's a feel thing, but, I mean, now the flood's open, so it's going to keep going.
0: Yeah, he was running on adrenaline. Tune in for baseball action tonight. 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Finals win takes the cake. 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
8: Gray sets, he throws, and Jaron swings and drives one high and deep into right field. It is at the track. It is at the wall. Gone! Why bunt when you can launch a 2-run homer? Duran!
4: Number 3.
6: In the NL Central, the Cardinals continue to roll. They picked up a win over the Twins with the help of a first for Blaze Jordan. 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
9: The 3-1 pitch is hit hard and deep. Left field. Could it go? It's a big fly. Home run for Blaze Jordan. His first in the major leagues. A 3-run shot. What a great moment for Cardinal rookie Blaze Jordan.
4: Number 2.
6: In Cleveland, the Guardians lost Jose Ramirez to a broken hand, but also got a win over the Tigers with the help of a home run, as heard on WTAM 1100.
9: The pitch.
5: Swung and hammered. High, deep to right center. Away, back and gone. Daniel Steeman with a majestic blast to right center.
4: Number 1.
6: 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As we hear Mark Kestercher call it on ESPN Radio.
10: It's over! At long last, for the first time in 53 years, the New York Knicks are the world champs. 53 seasons. A generational drought is over. Knicks 94, San Antonio 90. The Knicks are the 2026 NBA champions.
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32: The Knicks look to close out the Spurs and secure their first championship since 1973.
33: Towns had it, double team. They work at a wide open Brunson. Looks at the ball, takes the three, and buries it from the right wing.
32: Eric Skubal makes his return to the mound against the Guardians.
34: Swing and miss. Changeup buried it in the dirt. Stress-free, easy first inning for Eric Skubal in his first start since early May.
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35: The combination with Balogun, Christian and Tillman were phenomenal. 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
36: 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It carries, and it's over the fence for a home run. A game-tying solo blast for Jason Dominguez.
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1: 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Nick DeLuca here with you. We do this show every day. But how often do you get to dive into something 53 years in the making? The Knicks taking the trip down to San Antonio for Game 5. They will leave with the Larry O, capturing their first title since 1973. If you followed this series, this Knicks run at all, you'd have to think the championship clinching game would involve a comeback. Well, you would be right. Pick it up second quarter. Knicks couldn't buy a bucket, and Wemby protecting the rim.
33: 10:40 to go in the half, 8 to shoot. Towns puts it on the deck, drives. Wemby comes to double, finds the cutting Shamet. Blocked by Wemby, out of bounds, off of Shamet. 5 blocks tonight for Victor Wembanyama.
2: His ability to cover ground quickly. He has to close and does so at the rim and sends it back.
1: Knicks missing on 16 of their first 18 tries in each of their first 11 two-point field goal attempts. That blocked by Wemby, his fifth in the first half, to 4 New York field goals. Then Wemby adding to the lead.
33: Wemby makes the catch. Towns thought he was held and fouled, no whistle. Here's Wemby. Now he's going to lift for 3. And he's going to drain it all net. 9 points, 7 rebounds, 5 blocks for Wemby.
1: San Antonio up 16 in the second would be their largest lead of the night, but the Knicks always within striking distance, and Jalen Brunson kept them in it.
33: Josh Hart with Fox on him. Steps back, 3 on his way. Missed it, ball tapped in the air, and out to Brunson, who takes the shot from 3 and drills it on the second opportunity.
2: Keep talking about the Knicks creating opportunities all series and getting those second chance points.
1: Brunson won the 2018 national title with Villanova in San Antonio, chasing another title here. Knicks down 5 at the break after a 22-9 run. Spurs fighting to keep their season alive, had a half to do it, and came out swinging.
33: Now to Harper, the red-hot Harper, spins in the lane, flips, doesn't get it, gets his own miss, and puts it in! 21 for Dylan Harper. 9 straight San Antonio points, they lead by 15.
1: Fourth quarter, though, that's where stars are stars, and Jalen Brunson became a legend.
33: Rebound, Bruce Cornett trying to dig it, taps it to the perimeter, and Anobi has it for New York. They have a chance to tie it or take the lead here. Here's Brunson in the lane, layup for the tie's good! 4:48 to go! The Knicks have done it again, rallying down double digits. Madison Square Garden South here in San Antonio. 10 straight New York points.
1: Yeah, a lot of Knicks fans in San Antonio tied at 88. Brunson again putting the Knicks on top for good.
33: Brunson leaning in, gives the Knicks the lead back on a 15-footer. 45 points for Jalen Brunson. Knicks lead by 2. We go under a minute to play.
1: Brunson finished with 45, setting a Knicks record for points in a finals game. Was 38 by Willis Reed against the Lakers back in 1970. Then, after 53 years, time to celebrate.
33: Fox with 5, gives it to Wemby. Wemby floats for 3. No good with 1 second to go. It's over! At long last, for the first time in 53 years, the New York Knicks are the world champs. 53 seasons, a generational drought is over, and Jalen Brunson leads them with 45 points, embracing his assistant coach dad, Rick, in tears. Knicks 94, San Antonio 90. The Knicks are the 2026 NBA champions.
1: Our Mark Kestisher with the call right here on ESPN Radio. Knicks take the series in 5, rallying from double-digit deficits in all 4 of those victories. Knicks improving to 4-0 in closeout opportunities this postseason, winning them all on the road, though this did not feel like a road game in San Antonio. Brunson, the finals MVP, after a closeout game for the ages. Here he is post-game.
3: There are no more games left. We can talk about it now. You're a champion. What is this moment feeling like to you?
5: Holy
3: Take your time. Take your time. Wait a long time for this.
5: I got no words.
33: Tim Dillon.
3: Just, you're obviously feeling a lot of emotions. Can you tell me just what you're feeling?
33: I don't know what I'm feeling. I'm just like, I'm in awe. I don't know. Whenever someone counters out, we find a way to come back and do something about it.
3: When the championship was on the line, you took over the game, really. Especially in the fourth quarter, 15 points in the fourth quarter. Just what were you saying to yourself about finishing this tonight?
33: My confidence comes from my work ethic. Every time I got the ball, all I could think about is all the hours in the summer. For every summer I had since I ever could remember making this a reality. So, whenever I had the ball, I'm just thinking about just me alone in the gym.
3: And you're getting to share this with your father. Just how special to you is that?
33: We can see it.
3: You said you've been doubted your whole life. Too small, not this, not that. But what has this team shown about heart?
33: We're going to find a way. Whatever you put in front of us, we're going to find a way. It doesn't matter. It does not matter whatsoever. We're going to find a way every single time we step on this court. Every time.
3: Congratulations, champ.
33: Thank you.
0: Yeah, holy Nix is right. So much emotion for Jalen Brunson. In the immediate aftermath, Brunson scored 163 points in the finals, fourth most in a player's first five finals games in NBA history, explaining all of that emotion. Remember all that talk about the pressure on Mike Brown walking through the door as head coach of the Knicks? Well, he delivered.
5: To have the fans that we have in New York City and be able to bring home a championship after all these years is absolutely amazing. It's a surreal feeling. I don't know how long it's been since that final buzzer went off, but I still don't believe it. I'm pinching myself. I'm telling myself to try to be present. All the stuff that I tell these guys every single day, I'm trying to do because I can't believe it.
0: All these years for Knicks fans, all these years for Mike Brown wins his first NBA title as a head coach after 12 seasons, his 109 playoff games, second most at the time of a head coach's first NBA title behind Larry Brown. Can't do it without great players, Brown on how special Jalen Brunson is.
5: I hope you guys will listen to me, but he's a top three MVP candidate. You know, everybody kind of mentions his name in passing. They don't do it seriously enough. You know, people say he's too small. People say he's a 1B or a 2B or whatever. He is a freaking 1A. He is an MVP candidate. And I hope tonight you guys, and I'm talking to media more than the fans, but I hope you guys recognize what this man is about. Because he is A1 MVP.
0: He's A1, he's MVP, and he's an NBA champ. Brunson, 45 points, 15 in the fourth quarter, most in a finals game by a Knick, and tied for the most in a finals clinching win on the road, 1998 Michael Jordan. That's some pretty darn good company. Brunson, Mikal Bridges, and Josh Hart become the first trio of teammates to win the NCAA title in 2016 at Villanova and the NBA title this year with the Knicks. Hart and Bridges with Ernie Johnson.
6: Can you put into words, look, you guys teamed up, these Nova Knicks for a national championship. When you combine for an NBA championship now, how does that feel?
7: Man, that's an amazing feeling, man. First and foremost, glory to God, man. He's why we're here. He's why we played. But, man, it's an amazing feeling. Hey, man, forget them picks. Forget them picks, dog. We here. We here.
6: Mikal, same thing to you. That is such a special relationship the three of you guys have. And to finally achieve that and win that championship, put it into words for me.
8: Yeah, it's great. You know, I call these two my brothers ever since, you know, I've been with them, you know, at Villanova. It was great to call all these other guys my brothers too, man. Without them, we wouldn't be here. So I'm proud of everybody. We're very grateful.
0: No closeout tonight if the Knicks don't win game four. OG Anunoby, the hero earlier this week after winning a title.
9: In 2019, you won a ring with the Toronto Raptors. You did not play in that series because of the appendicitis. And now you play such a huge role, and nobody in this joint will forget what happened in game four. How special is it to be a big part of a championship team?
10: It's very special, you know. It's what we've been working for the whole season. This was our dream, you know. It was our goal, and we did it.
9: Congratulations to you.
0: Dreams realized. It's another comeback win for the Knicks to close it out. It's another blown lead by the Spurs, youngest team to reach the finals since 1977, and it showed. Spurs became the first team in the play-by-play era to lead five finals games by 10 points or more in the first quarter. They lost four of those games. Head coach Mitch Johnson on what went wrong in a series and again in game five.
11: Yeah, there's a lot that goes into it, but the simple consistencies, we didn't deserve to win the games. There's a lot of level of execution. There can be rebounding. There can be end of game details. There can be starting the game where you get the lead and then you don't sustain that. But NBA games are long. It happens during the regular season too. It's just everything's much more stage during the finals when everybody's watching. And we weren't ready to win an NBA championship. The better team won. We did a lot of good things, and we didn't finish the job, and that's what it is.
0: Learning experience for such a young group. Victor Wembanyama with his first experience on the final stage on what he'll take away.
12: What we're made of, plus our experiences, and I don't think we could have learned more and gained more experience in one playoff run and in one season and personally in 18 months. It's been hard and full of lessons.
0: For the Spurs, sixth home loss this postseason, tied for most in a postseason in NBA history. They lose three in a row for the first time all year to close the finals. SportsCenter All Night here on ESPN Radio. Nick DeLuca here with you. Let's get to some baseball. The Dodgers looking to bounce back in the middle game of their set against the White Sox. Yoshinobu Yamamoto having a great season. Had an even better afternoon. Always easier when you get some early run support. Shohei Ohtani back in the lineup after dealing with knee inflammation and making his presence felt.
13: Ohtani swings, hammers one. Deep right field, gone. 1-0. Instant offense for Shohei Ohtani. In the blink of an eye, the Dodgers have a 1-0 lead.
0: Fifth leadoff homer of the season for Ohtani. Max Muncy would add a two-run shot in the frame, his first of two on the day. Dodgers sending Yamamoto to the mound up three, and he started flirting with some history, setting down 23 straight to open the ballgame. Looked like he was taking a perfect game to the ninth, got a ground ball, just not the result.
13: Now the 1-1. Swinging a ground ball to short. Mookie's got it. Oh! And he bottled it and rolled up his arm. And Mydrop is safe on the error. The perfect game is gone. The no-hitter remains intact.
0: AM 570 LA Sports. Betts couldn't come up with it. One of the reasons there are only 13 perfect games in Major League history. Need some help from that defense. Dodgers up 7-0, Yamamoto three outs away from a no-hitter. Tristan Peters spoiled the party.
14: The pitch, there's a blast, deep right, and it is gone, a home run! A leadoff homer, and for the second time in two seasons, Yamamoto has a no-hitter broken up in the ninth inning by a home run, and it's 7-1.
0: ESPN 1000, no hit bid and shutout gone. Yamamoto got one more out before exiting after 8 1/3. One hit, one earned, 7 Ks in his fourth consecutive win. Dodgers back to 9 games over 500 with a 7-1 victory, have an 8-game lead in the NL West. Good pitching would continue north of the border. Blue Jays and Yankees in an ALDS rematch. Rogers Center has not been kind to the Yankees recently, but always helpful to have the Cy Young favorite on the mound. Cam Schlittler cruising early, made his one mistake in the third.
15: The 0-2 pitch on the way. Swinging a hard liner down the left field line. It's into the corner, and that ball is a fair ball. A home run for Okamoto. His second in as many games in this series. The wall down the line, 14 and a half feet. It didn't clear it by much, and it gives the Blue Jays a 1-0 lead over the Yankees here in the bottom of the third.
0: 15th for Okamoto, top of the fourth inning. Yankees down Aaron Judge, just put Trent Grisham on the IL. Jason Dominguez arriving 2 hours before first pitch, then left the yard.
15: Here's the pitch, and it's a hit down the right field line, well to the corner. It carries, and it's over the fence for a home run. A game-tying solo blast for Jason Dominguez. Talk about making the most of your opportunity in his return to the major leagues. His second home run of the season draws boos from the Blue Jays faithful. Give the Yankees their first hit of the day, and as his right foot touches home, their first run as well. And the Yankees and Blue Jays are tied at one here at the top of the fourth.
0: Only mistake by Gausman, 7 innings, 1 earned, 7 Ks. Schlittler, 7 innings, 1 earned, 7 Ks. Yankees and Blue Jays still tied at 1 in the ninth at 38 years old. Paul Goldschmidt still got it.
15: This one's hit well, high and deep to left field, and that is a no-doubt two-run homer for Paul Goldschmidt. The Yankees have their first lead in this series, and it comes in the top of the ninth inning in Game 2. The Yankees 3 and the Blue Jays 1 on Paul Goldschmidt's ninth home run of 2026.
0: Calls from ESPN Radio. First lead would lead to their first win of the weekend. 3-1 final. Goldschmidt coming up clutch. Yankees have won 5 of 6. Coming up, more from a busy day around baseball, including Tarek Skubal's return. 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
16: Edition of Unsportsmanlike with Chris Canty, Michelle Smallman, and me, Evan Cohen. 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So, where does this championship run rank in recent history? 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
0: 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More from Saturday in the majors in Cleveland. Tarik Skubal taking the mound, reigning Cy Young winner, making his first start since April 29th after elbow surgery was pretty comfortable early.
6: Holds a glove at the belt, the 2-2. Swing and a miss. Changeup buried it in the dirt. And Hoskins strikes out. Stress-free, easy first inning for Tarik Skubal in his first start since early May.
0: 97-1 the ticket. Skubal still working his way back. Ran into some trouble in the third.
7: The pitch. Swung and hammered. High. Deep to right center. Away. Back and gone. Daniel Steeman with a majestic blast to right center.
0: WTAM 1100, Schneeman Homer, the big blow. Guardians would go on to win 3-1. Cleveland star third baseman Jose Ramirez suffered a broken hammock bone in his left hand on a swing in the fifth inning. Broke the bone in his right hand back in 2019 and missed a month. So not the greatest situation for Cleveland. Skubal working 4 2/3, striking out 4 in his return, but not satisfied.
8: Yeah, it was a good day. I don't really want to play into that narrative of trying to be back. I need to be better, and that's plain and simple. You know, I think if I'm just happy to be here, that's kind of a loser mentality to me. You know, I need to go out there and pitch and compete and give our team a chance to win, and I just didn't do that today.
0: Yeah, struggles continue for the Tigers. Cardinals have been one of the surprise teams in baseball so far this season, taking on the Twins. Got some big swings in the seventh. Ivan Herrera and Jordan Walker going back-to-back. Then Blaze Jordan got on the board in the bigs.
10: The 3-1 pitch is hit hard and deep. Left field. Could it go? It's a big fly. Home run for Blaze Jordan. His first in the major leagues. A three-run shot. What a great moment for Cardinal rookie Blaze Jordan.
0: Cardinals radio network Jordan made it as his debut on Friday, 4-for-8 with 4 RBIs in his two games in the big leagues. Ivan Herrera homered twice. Cards 8 games over 500 have won 7 of 9. In Washington, Luis Garcia giving the Nats a lift.
28: Here's the pitch. Swinging a fly ball hit well by Garcia, sending Robles back, way back, going, and gone! Goodbye! A home run for Luis Garcia Jr., and it just carried and carried over the big wall in right center field.
0: Nationals Radio Network, Garcia giving Washington the lead. C.J. Abrams had 3 hits and 2 RBIs. Nats win it 8-3. Washington snapping a 4-game losing streak at home, 8 games under 500, 9 over on the road. Mariners lose, but Cole Emerson homering in a second straight game. Offense has been hard to come by for the Padres this year. Samad Taylor trying to turn that around.
29: 2-2 pitch, swung on, set in the air to center field, straight away and deep. Tavares is going back. He is at the wall. This one gonna go! Samad Taylor adds to the resume his first big league home run. And for the second time in the top of the first, the Padres get a 2-run homer, and it's 4-0.
0: 97.3, the fan. First of Taylor's career, Jackson Merrill went deep in the first as well. Two of five homers for the Friars on the day. Manny Machado added a homer against his former team. The Braves take down the Mets 3-1. One of the best teams in baseball all season on their second three-game losing streak, but that did not last long against the Mets. Michael Harris the second with a homer deep into the seats. Eli White homered and matched a career high with three hits. The Red Sox take down the Rangers 6-3 as well. Up next, our half hour headlines. The Knicks are NBA champs for the first time in 53 years. 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
0: The drought is over. The Knicks captured their first NBA title in 53 years. Jalen Brunson, the finals MVP, putting up 45 in a Game 5 win. Plenty of strong pitching across Major League Baseball. Tarek Skubal making his return. Jose Ramirez hitting the IL. Yoshinobu Yamamoto falling just short of a no-hitter. And the latest from the College World Series and World Cup. But Saturday night belongs to the Knicks. At long last, back on top of the NBA.
1: It's over! It's over! Knicks fans, this is not a dream! Your long, long wait has ended! Go ahead and cry! After 53 years, the Knicks are finally NBA champions once again!
0: The drought is over. The Knicks capture their first NBA title in 53 years. Jalen Brunson, the finals MVP, putting up 45 in a Game 5 win, wrapping up all the celebration in San Antonio. Here's ESPN Radio's Mark Kestisher.
2: Nick, thank you very much. The words that Knicks fans were not quite sure they would ever hear. It's been a couple of generations. The New York Knicks are the NBA champions. PJ Carlissimo, Doris Burke, another comeback win, and Captain Clutch, Jalen Brunson led him with 45, the most valuable player of the finals.
3: They owned the fourth quarter. The primary reason they owned the fourth quarter was Jalen Brunson. 45 points tonight. Josh Hart was great, 13 and 11, a double-double. OG Anunoby had his poorest game, and that's only by comparison because he was magnificent in the first four, but he had 11. Mikal Bridges, 14. Kind of a little pattern there. The Nova Knicks stepped up big for the New York Knicks. Karl Anthony Towns only scored two. He was in foul trouble, but 10 points and three steals. Just a dominant performance. Really, through most of the fourth quarter, there was little doubt who was going to win the game.
4: I want you to think about this, Kesty. When the Knicks were down 2-1 to Atlanta, there were people calling for Mike Brown's head and thinking he should be fired after they fired Tom Thibodeau after an Eastern Conference Finals appearance last year. They righted the ship. They were adjusting night by night. After that down 2-1, they go to Karl Anthony Towns, who scuffled all year to find himself. All of a sudden, he becomes the hub of the offense, and they start humming. And down the stretch of games, Jalen Brunson is as good as there is at closing games. It's an incredible story, 53 years for a basketball town. Congratulations to the Knicks. Took some courage to fire a coach who went to the Eastern Conference Finals and was the driver behind your turnaround. But you as an organization believed there needed to be a tweak, and Mike Brown, a credit to him for pulling all the right strings.
2: Since being down 2-1 to Atlanta, Knicks close 15 of 16 in the win column, and starting with their win in Atlanta, 9 straight, an NBA record, road wins in the postseason, and every game in these finals, all 5, down double digits. Remarkable.
3: Unprecedented playoff performance by the New York Knicks, and even including the first 3 games, props to the San Antonio Spurs. Young team, won 28 more than they did last year. No one thought they'd even be in the playoffs, much less in the NBA finals. Their time will come. Wemby was great. 19 points, 14 boards, 5 block shots. Dylan Harper was better than great off the bench, but not good enough to take down Jalen Brunson.
4: I mean, Dylan Harper's going to be a star in this league for a long time. Wemby, I believe, may be the face of the league as of right now. And Stephon Castle's going to take this 1-for-10 shooting performance, only 6 points, and I believe he's going to come back stronger. It was your time to get the San Antonio Spurs, because moving forward, it was going to be much more difficult.
2: Well, we know for the New York Knicks, unprecedented road championship clinch. Thousands of Knicks fans made their way to San Antonio to celebrate. And the next stop, the Canyon of Heroes. It's been 53 years since the Knicks were champions of the NBA, and they beat the Spurs in 5 games. Another comeback. Knicks 94, San Antonio 90, 45 points, and an MVP performance for Jalen Brunson. For PJ Carlissimo, Doris Burke, I'm Mark Kestisher, right here on your home for the 2026 NBA Finals, ESPN Radio and the ESPN app. Congrats to the Knicks as we send it back to Nick DeLuca in the studio.
0: All right, thank you, Mark. So much to put into context with Brunson leading the Knicks to a championship. Inside the NBA analyst Shaquille O'Neal thinking that Brunson is the best free agent signing ever.
5: Charles, I owe you an apology. You've been saying for the past 2 years that the Brunson has been the best free agency signing ever.
6: Ever.
5: Now it is. Yeah. Now it becomes that. You know, what he has done, listen, we knew he was good. I didn't never knew he was this good. Sitting up here just watching. Let me tell you something. He woke up this morning saying, hey, I'm going to get this. Whatever I got to do, I'm going to get this MVP and I'm going to get this championship.
0: So, best free agent signing ever. Back to Big Perk, who thinks that Brunson is now the greatest Knick of all time.
7: Oh, listen, let me say this. This New York Knick team is one of the greatest teams of all time. They rank top five in my books. Led by Big Body Brunson, he needs to take a huge victory lap right now because he has silenced so many people. When you talk about bringing back and making it relevant again, the quarterback position, the small guard. Do we understand that Jalen Brunson has joined the elite company with Steph Curry for small guards leading their team to a championship and getting it done in great fashion? This man has become the greatest Knick of all time. Yes, I said it. He has become the greatest Knick of all time. He would never spend another dime on another meal. I don't know if he's even going to have to pay his mortgage in the city of New York. This is Mr. New York. He is the new Derek Jeter of this generation. All-time great run.
0: Yeah, no doubt. All-time great run, all-time great player. Jalen Brunson delivered in a big way. 45 points, 15 in the fourth quarter. The NBA playoffs are on ESPN Radio. Catch postseason action on ESPN Radio and the ESPN app. It was all presented by Gusto. On the other side for the Spurs, disappointment, getting so close, not able to hang on to a couple of big leads in the first half. Inside the NBA, Shaquille O'Neal thinking that Wemby needs to get a little bit stronger for next season.
5: This time, because they're a very young team, we could blame it on you. You know, they started out the game very well, but didn't have the mental capacity to close it. We're going to say they're too young, but, you know, I agree with you. I say this with respect about Wemby. As good as he is, he's going to need to get stronger. Because when you become a dominant big man, people go to force.
0: SportsCenter all night here on ESPN Radio, the ESPN app, SiriusXM Channel 80. Nick DeLuca here with you. Crowned a champion in the NBA tonight. Could have a champ in the NHL tomorrow. The Carolina Hurricanes, a win away from their first Stanley Cup in 20 years Sunday, trailed the series 2-1. But have won back-to-back games to take the lead. Gotten a spark from goaltender Brandon Bussey, first goaltender in NHL history to make his first two career playoff starts in the Stanley Cup Final and win both games. ESPN's Kevin Weeks on what he's seen from Bussey.
8: I'll tell you what I've seen from him. He doesn't look overwhelmed by the moment. That's what's incredible, the fact that he's made his first two Stanley Cup playoff, forget Stanley Cup Final starts, in succession, and he's been calm in the net. He's made some timely saves. He hasn't been overly tested. They haven't peppered him, which I think is a bit of a missed opportunity. But for this Long Island kid to step in, make some of the timely saves, play to his size, which is one of his strengths, he has not been overwhelmed. Not bad for a guy that worked at Chipotle 6 years ago. I've been impressed with how he's been able to handle the pressure so far.
0: Working at Chipotle, I wonder what his order is. Bussey looking to become the first goalie since 1984 to win the cup clinching game after not starting in game one of the series. I guess his Chipotle order is probably winning the cup. What makes him so special? ESPN's John Buchagross.
9: He's fresh and unorthodox, Randy. He's almost like a knuckleball pitcher. It's like, you know, you're facing Roger Clemens and here comes Tim Wakefield. He's just different. Yeah. He's all over the place. He's the same size as Freddie Anderson, but he looks bigger. You know, his family members are wearing these hats that say house money on them. And that's the attitude he's taking. He feels like he's got nothing to lose. You know, he's never been counted on his whole life. He wasn't drafted. He was cut from teams as a teenager, went to Western Michigan, kind of found a game, but then he's been in the minors for pretty much his entire, you know, 20s. Finally gets a chance this year, was unbelievable in the regular season. So he needs to keep that attitude, but that can be hard when you're one win away from a cup. That last win, they say, is the hardest one to win. So can he keep that fresh attitude and bring home a cup for Carolina tomorrow night? He's got to get it, let it all hang out.
0: Other side for Vegas, Carter Hart, first goalie to allow four or more goals in five straight games of a Stanley Cup final. Bucci on whether the Golden Knights should consider a change between the pipes.
9: Yeah, he probably should have made that change in the third period of last game, right? That's what Carolina did in game three. They basically gave Brandon Bussey a third period tryout when they thought the game was out of reach. Well, they come back and tie it and send it to overtime, and he looked unbelievable, so it made it easier to start him then going forward. For Vegas, I think it's harder now, right? Because you don't know for sure what you're going to get from Adin Hill. So I think it's too late now, although I think that it's possible, you know, that Torts is just totally banking on Carter Hart, obviously. Mm-hmm. But like if they're down 2-0 after one tomorrow night, maybe he does it. But I think it's almost too late to do it now. Torts has pushed all his chips in the middle on Carter Hart.
0: Carolina a win away from closing it out. Who wins the Conn Smythe if they lift the cup? Bucci with a little bit more.
9: Well, certainly if Carolina wraps it up tomorrow night, it's Jordan Staal. What a moment for this 37-year-old. You know, he's basically outplayed Jack Eichel on the faceoff dot and, of course, scoring goals. He has scored every goal of this series. So for a guy who won a cup when he was 20 back in Pittsburgh on the ice in that last 90 seconds of that series win over Pittsburgh, over Detroit for Pittsburgh, and now 17 years later back in the cup to win the Conn Smythe, this is the biggest moment of his career. Yeah. It would be an absolute star on top of the Christmas tree for Jordan Staal. But he's your Conn Smythe winner if Carolina wraps it up tomorrow.
0: Staal becoming the fifth player to score in five straight Stanley Cup final games. He's got six in the series. World Cup continuing this weekend. What a start for the U.S. men's national team, picking up a statement 4-1 victory over Paraguay, picking up four goals, the most by the United States in a FIFA World Cup match, and the +3 margin of victory is tied for the largest by the U.S. at the FIFA World Cup. Co-host of Grumpy Pundits, Tommy Smith, joining Marty and McGee, said that last night was a great start for Team USA.
6: Are the U.S. that good? They were last night. They will hope to be that good continuing. But the U.S. goals were unbelievable. Balogun scored a goal. I mean, it was a rocket up into the old onion bag, up into the corner, the top corner, the keeper. If there had been five keepers in there, they wouldn't stop it. So it was a brilliant, brilliant start.
0: Team USA trying to take the next step. They have made it to the knockout stage but haven't been able to advance. ESPN's Casey Keller, did the great start change your thoughts on a potential ceiling for this group?
10: Yes. At the same time, it also sets a standard that, okay, here's the one game. Now let's see that continue. But we all know that you're not going to have one of your best matches ever over and over and over again. It doesn't quite work that way. So, yes, this was a special night, but now it's not about resting. Now it's about taking that forward and making sure that there's a continuation from that. And the other thing that I was excited about is you start the tournament and you get everybody talking about you in the right way. And now we're not talking about, oh, geez, is the U.S. going to get through the group stage? We're actually talking about, can they continue to excite us the way they did in that opening match and then get stronger? And that's what I'm excited about.
0: Flo Balogun, the star in match one, scored twice in the first half to become the second American with a multi-goal game at the FIFA World Cup. First since 1930. Former U.S. men's national team player Breck Shea on Balogun's big-time performance.
11: I mean, his performance was outstanding. The goals will grab the headlines, but it's what he did on the defensive side. He was the first line of pressure, pressuring Paraguay's center backs and goalies and making them make quick decisions and helping his team win the ball high up the field.
0: Christian Pulisic only playing in the first half after taking a kick to the calf, but did enough work in the first 45-plus. Former U.S. men's national team player Jeff Cameron on what impressed him about the Stars and Stripes top player.
12: for me, he's so explosive. It's, he'll square up a defender and then boom, he'll slice him right down the middle. And that's what really happened in the first goal. Obviously it was an own goal, but you need to create your own luck. And he does this time and time again. It's so impressive because the pressure's been on him. He's had a lot of critics say some negative things and, you know, he always, always silenced the critics. So for me, it was a fantastic 45 minutes for him, obviously with his, calf tightening up.
0: World Cup update brought to you by Gusto. 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Team USA back in action next Saturday in Seattle against Australia. Bit of a surprise finish for Brazil on Saturday, drawing Morocco 1-1. Brazil has never won the World Cup title in five previous instances when opening a tournament with a draw or loss, but it does extend its unbeaten streak in opening matches at the World Cup to 21 games, their last loss back in 1934. Coming up, volume up for Top Sound and more from Friday and Saturday on the Diamond. This is SportsCenter All Night on ESPN Radio.

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17: 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Nick DeLuca here with you. College World Series continuing in Omaha, pair of games on Saturday. North Carolina and West Virginia already in the winner's bracket. Who would join them? Georgia back in the Men's College World Series for the first time since reaching the final back in 2008. Bulldogs swept the SEC regular season and tournament titles this year thanks to one of the best offenses in the country. Safe to say, the bats traveled to Omaha.
18: And you're down three. Lujo pulls one down the line. That's trouble. That's off the wall. That easily scores Phelps. Jackson to third. Breaks the run. He does it again in a big spot.
17: Had plenty of offense, especially when your pitcher dominates. Joey Volchko. Going the distance.
18: 0-2 to Becerra. He got him, and what a way to end it. 15 strikeouts and a complete game for the Georgia win.
17: First career complete game for Volchko. 4 hits, 1 walk, and 1 unearned run allowed. 15 strikeouts, breaking the Georgia record for most in a College World Series game. Georgia in the winner's bracket, playing the winner of Oklahoma and number 7 Alabama. Tied 1-2 of the 3 meetings this season, but it was

0: It's a different story today.
1: Now is at Dallas Baptist as the recruiting coordinator. This is Tug. Down the line and left for LeChance Goodbye. Hobbled and all.
2: Well, when you hit him like that, folks, you don't have to run around the bases too fast.
0: LeChance rolled an ankle, could barely hobble around the bases, did not affect his swing. Deshaun Harris tacking on.
1: Looked into right center field by Deshaun Harris. Willis scores with Brock right behind him. 9-0 Oklahoma.
0: 9-0 your final. OU with the largest shutout win in a College World Series opener since 2002. LeChance, well enough to join ESPN postgame.
3: How much pain were you in all game?
4: I felt fine. 100%. I'm good to go. There's no problem.
3: You're lying. Let's go through the home run. When you're rounding the bases, what was going through your mind?
4: Well, it gave me a good pitch to hit, and I didn't miss it. And, I mean, I just want to help the team win, and it's all about winning innings for us. So, I mean, it was huge for us, yeah.
3: Rager, 7 shutout innings. What made him so effective?
4: I mean, he attacked every inning. That's all he does. He just attacks, and he's confident on the mound. That's all we need from him right now.
3: Back to the home run. You told the coaches after you had hit one, the floodgates were open. Why is it with you that way?
4: I don't know. I guess it's a feel thing, but, I mean, now the flood's open, so it's going to keep going.
0: Yeah, he was running on adrenaline. Tune in for baseball action tonight. Red Sox hosting the Rangers. 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Finals win takes the cake. 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
9: Gray sets, he throws, and Jaron swings and drives one high and deep into right field. It is at the track. It is at the wall. Gone! Why bunt when you can launch a 2-run homer? Duran!
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10: The 3-1 pitch is hit hard and deep. Left field. Could it go? It's a big fly. Home run for Blaze Jordan. His first in the major leagues. A 3-run shot. What a great moment for Cardinal rookie Blaze Jordan.
7: In Cleveland, the Guardians lost Jose Ramirez to a broken hand, but also got a win over the Tigers with the help of a home run, as heard on WTAM 1100.
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6: Swung and hammered. High. Deep to right center. Away. Back and goes. Daniel Steeman with a majestic blast to right center.
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11: 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Knicks 94, San Antonio 90. The Knicks are the 2026 NBA champions.
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12: 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And with it, of course, the championship. Jordan, 20-footer ahead of the key. 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
31: The Knicks look to close out the Spurs and secure their first championship since 1973.
32: 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They work at a wide open Brunson. Looks at the ball, takes the three, and buries it from the right wing.
31: Tarek Skubal makes his return to the mound against the Guardians.
33: Swing and miss. Changeup buried it in the dirt. Stress-free, easy first inning for Tarek Skubal in his first start since early May.
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35: 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It carries, and it's over the fence for a home run. A game-tying solo blast for Jason Dominguez.
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0: 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Nick DeLuca here with you. We do this show every day. But how often do you get to dive into something 53 years in the making? The Knicks taking the trip down to San Antonio for Game 5. They will leave with the Larry O, capturing their first title since 1973. If you followed this series this Knicks run at all, you'd have to think the championship clinching game would involve a comeback. Well, you would be right. Pick it up second quarter. Knicks couldn't buy a bucket, and Wemby protecting the rim.
1: 10:40 to go in the half, 8 to shoot. Towns puts it on the deck, drives. Wemby comes to double, finds the cutting Shamet. Blocked by Wemby, out of bounds, off of Shamet. 5 blocks tonight for Victor Wembanyama.
2: His ability to cover ground quickly. He has to close and does so at the rim and sends it back.
0: Knicks missing on 16 of their first 18 tries in each of their first 11 two-point field goal attempts. That blocked by Wemby, his fifth in the first half, to 4 New York field goals. Then Wemby adding to the lead.
1: Wemby makes the catch. Towns thought he was held and fouled. No whistle. Here's Wemby. Now he's going to lift for 3. And he's going to drain it all net. 9 points, 7 rebounds, 5 blocks for Wemby.
0: San Antonio up 16 in the second would be their largest lead of the night, but the Knicks always within striking distance, and Jalen Brunson kept them in it.
1: Josh Hart with Fox on him, steps back, 3 on his way, missed it, ball tapped in the air, and out to Brunson, who takes the shot from 3 and drills it on the second opportunity.
2: Keep talking about the Knicks creating opportunities all series and getting those second chance points.
0: Brunson won the 2018 national title with Villanova in San Antonio, chasing another title here. Knicks down 5 at the break after a 22-9 run. Spurs fighting to keep their season alive, had a half to do it, and came out swinging.
1: Now to Harper, the red-hot Harper, spins in the lane, flips, doesn't get it, gets his own miss, and puts it in! 21 for Dylan Harper. 9 straight San Antonio points, they lead by 15.
0: Fourth quarter, though, that's where stars are stars, and Jalen Brunson became a legend.
1: Rebound, Bruce Cornett trying to dig it, taps it to the perimeter, and Anobi has it for New York. They have a chance to tie it or take the lead here. Here's Brunson in the lane, layup for the tie's good! 4:48 to go! The Knicks have done it again, rallying down double digits. Madison Square Garden South here in San Antonio. 10 straight New York points.
0: Yeah, a lot of Knicks fans in San Antonio tied at 88. Brunson again putting the Knicks on top for good.
1: Brunson leaning in, gives the Knicks the lead back on a 15-footer. 45 points for Jalen Brunson. Knicks lead by 2. We go under a minute to play.
0: Brunson finished with 45, setting a Knicks record for points in a finals game, was 38 by Willis Reed against the Lakers back in 1970. Then, after 53 years, time to celebrate.
1: Fox with 5, gives it to Wemby. Wemby floats for 3. No good with 1 second to go. It's over! At long last, for the first time in 53 years, the New York Knicks are the world champs. 53 seasons, a generational drought is over, and Jalen Brunson leads them with 45 points, embracing his assistant coach dad, Rick, in tears. Knicks 94, San Antonio 90. The Knicks are the 2026 NBA champions.
0: Our Mark Kestisher with the call right here on ESPN Radio. Knicks take the series in 5, rallying from double-digit deficits in all 4 of those victories. Knicks improving to 4-0 in closeout opportunities this postseason, winning them all on the road, though this did not feel like a road game in San Antonio. Brunson, the finals MVP, after a closeout game for the ages. Here he is post-game.
3: There are no more games left. We can talk about it now. You're a champion. What is this moment feeling like to you?
4: Holy shit.
3: Take your time. Take your time. Wait a long time for this.
4: I got no words. Everything I ever dreamed of.
3: You're obviously feeling a lot of emotions. Can you tell me just what you're feeling?
4: I don't know what I'm feeling. I'm just like, I'm in awe. I don't know. Whenever someone counters out, we find a way to come back and do something about it.
3: When the championship was on the line, you took over the game, really. Especially in the fourth quarter, 15 points in the fourth quarter. Just what were you watching this tonight?
4: My confidence comes from my work ethic. Every time I got the ball, all I can think about is all the hours in the summer. For every summer I had since I ever could remember making this a reality. So whenever I had the ball, I'm just thinking about just me alone in the gym.
3: And you got to share, you're getting to share this with your father. Just how special to you is that? We can see it.
4: That's it, then. We can see it.
3: You said you've been doubted your whole life. Too small, not this, not that. But what have you, what has this team shown about heart?
4: We're going to find a way. Whatever you put in front of us, we're going to find a way. It doesn't matter. It does not matter whatsoever. We're going to find a way every single time we step on this court. Every time. Every time.
3: Congratulations, champ.
4: Thank you.
0: Yeah, holy Nix is right. So much emotion for Jalen Brunson. In the immediate aftermath, Brunson scored 163 points in the finals, fourth most in a player's first five finals games in NBA history, explaining all of that emotion. Remember all that talk about the pressure on Mike Brown walking through the door as head coach of the Knicks? Well, he delivered.
5: To have the fans that we have in New York City and be able to bring home a championship after all these years is absolutely amazing. It's a surreal feeling. I don't know how long it's been since that final buzzer went off, but I still don't believe it. I'm pinching myself. I'm telling myself to try to be present. All the stuff that I tell these guys every single day, I'm trying to do because I can't believe it.
0: All these years for Knicks fans, all these years for Mike Brown wins his first NBA title as a head coach after 12 seasons, his 109 playoff games, second most at the time of a head coach's first NBA title behind Larry Brown. Can't do it without great players, Brown on how special Jalen Brunson is.
5: I hope you guys will listen to me, but he's a top three MVP candidate. You know, everybody kind of mentions his name in passing. They don't do it seriously enough. You know, people say he's too small. People say he's a 1B or a 2B or whatever. He is a freaking 1A. He is an MVP candidate. And I hope tonight you guys, and I'm talking to media more than the fans, but I hope you guys recognize what this man is about. Because he is A1 MVP.
0: He's A1, he's MVP, and he's an NBA champ. Brunson, 45 points, 15 in the fourth quarter, most in a finals game by a Knick, and tied for the most in a finals clinching win on the road. 1998, Michael Jordan, that's some pretty darn good company. Brunson, Mikal Bridges, and Josh Hart become the first trio of teammates to win the NCAA title in 2016 at Villanova and the NBA title this year with the Knicks. Hart and Bridges with Ernie Johnson.
6: Can you put into words, look, you guys teamed up, these Nova Knicks for a national championship. When you combine for an NBA championship now, how does that feel?
7: Man, that's an amazing feeling, man. First and foremost, glory to God, man. He's why we're here. He's why we played. But, man, it's an amazing feeling. Hey, man, forget them picks. Forget them picks, dog. We here.
6: Mikal, same thing to you. That is such a special relationship the three of you guys have. And to finally achieve that and win that championship, put it into words for you.
8: Yeah, it's great. You know, I call these two my brothers ever since, you know, I've been with them, you know, at Villanova. But it's great to call all these other guys my brothers too, man. Without them, we wouldn't be here. So I'm proud of everybody. We're very grateful.
0: No closeout tonight if the Knicks don't win game four. OG Anunoby, the hero earlier this week after winning a title.
6: In 2019, you won a ring with the Toronto Raptors. You did not play in that series because of the appendicitis. And now you play such a huge role, and nobody in this joint will forget what happened in game four. How special is it to be a big part of a championship team?
9: It's very special, you know. It's what we've been working for the whole season. This is our dream, you know. It was our goal, and we did it.
6: Congratulations to you.
0: Dreams realized. It's another comeback win for the Knicks to close it out. It's another blown lead by the Spurs, youngest team to reach the finals since 1977, and it showed. Spurs became the first team in the play-by-play era to lead five finals games by 10 points or more in the first quarter. They lost four of those games. Head coach Mitch Johnson on what went wrong in the series. And again, in game five.
10: Yeah, there's a lot that goes into it, but the simple consistencies, we didn't deserve to win the games. There's a lot of level of execution. There can be rebounding. There can be end of game details. There can be starting a game where you get the lead and then you don't sustain that. But NBA games are long. It happens during the regular season, too. It's just everything's much more stage during the finals when everybody's watching. And we were ready to win an NBA championship. The better team won. We did a lot of good things, and we didn't finish the job, and that's what it is.
0: Learning experience for such a young group. Victor Wembanyama with his first experience on the final stage on what he'll take away.
11: What we're made of, plus our experiences, and I don't think we could have learned more and gained more experience in one playoff run and in one season and personally in 18 months. It's been hard and full of lessons.
0: For the Spurs, sixth home loss this postseason, tied for most in a postseason in NBA history. They lose three in a row for the first time all year to close the final. SportsCenter All Night here on ESPN Radio. Nick DeLuca here with you. Let's get to some baseball. The Dodgers looking to bounce back in the middle game of their set against the White Sox. Yoshinobu Yamamoto having a great season. Had an even better afternoon. Always easier when you get some early run support. Shohei Ohtani back in the lineup after dealing with knee inflammation and making his presence felt.
12: Ohtani swings, hammers one. Deep right field, gone. 1-0. Instant offense for Shohei Ohtani. In the blink of an eye, the Dodgers have a 1-0 lead.
0: Fifth leadoff homer of the season for Ohtani. Max Muncy would add a two-run shot in the frame, his first of two on the day. Dodgers sending Yamamoto to the mound up three, and he started flirting with some history, setting down 23 straight to open the ballgame. Looked like he was taking a perfect game to the ninth, got a ground ball, just not the result.
12: Now the 1-1. Swinging a ground ball to short. Mookie's got it. Oh! And he bobbled it and rolled up his arm. And Mydroth is safe on the error. The perfect game is gone. The no-hitter remains intact.
0: AM 570 LA Sports. Betts couldn't come up with it. One of the reasons there are only 13 perfect games in Major League history. Needs some help from that defense. Dodgers up 7-0, Yamamoto three outs away from a no-hitter. Tristan Peters spoiled the party.
13: The pitch, there's a blast, deep right, and it is gone, a home run! A leadoff homer, and for the second time in two seasons, Yamamoto has a no-hitter broken up in the ninth inning by a home run, and it's 7-1.
0: ESPN 1000, no hit bid and shutout gone. Yamamoto got one more out before exiting after 8 1/3. One hit, one earned, 7 Ks in his fourth consecutive win. Dodgers back to 9 games over .500 with a 7-1 victory, have an 8-game lead in the NL West. Good pitching would continue north of the border. Blue Jays and Yankees in an ALDS rematch. Rogers Center has not been kind to the Yankees recently, but always helpful to have the Cy Young favorite on the mound. Cam Schlittler cruising early, made his one mistake in the third.
14: The 0-2 pitch on the way. Swinging a hard liner down the left field line. It's into the corner, and that ball is a fair ball, a home run! The wall down the line, 14 and a half feet. It didn't clear it by much. And it gives the Blue Jays a 1-0 lead over the Yankees here in the bottom of the third.
0: 15th for Okamoto. Top of the fourth inning. Yankees down Aaron Judge. Just put Trent Grisham on the IL. Jason Dominguez arriving 2 hours before first pitch, then left the yard.
14: Here's the pitch. And it's a hit down the right field line. Well to the corner. It carries, and it's over the fence for a home run. A game-tying solo blast for Jason Dominguez. Talk about making the most of your opportunity in his return to the major leagues. His second home run of the season draws boos from the Blue Jays faithful. Give the Yankees their first hit of the day, and as his right foot touches home, their first run as well. And the Yankees and Blue Jays are tied at one here at the top of the fourth.
0: Only mistake by Gausman, 7 innings, 1 earned, 7 Ks. Schlittler, 7 innings, 1 earned, 7 Ks. Yankees and Blue Jays still tied at 1 in the 9th at 38 years old. Paul Goldschmidt still got it.
14: This one's hit well, high and deep to left field, and that is a no doubt 2-run homer for Paul Goldschmidt. The Yankees have their first lead in the series, and it comes in the top of the 9th inning in game 2. The Yankees 3 and the Blue Jays 1 on Paul Goldschmidt's 9th home run of 2026.
0: Calls from ESPN Radio. First lead would lead to their first win of the weekend. 3-1 final. Goldschmidt coming up clutch. Yankees have won 5 of 6. Coming up, more from a busy day around baseball, including Tarek Skubal's return. 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
0: 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Nick DeLuca here with you. More from Saturday in the majors in Cleveland. Tarik Skubal taking the mound, reigning Cy Young winner, making his first start since April 29th after elbow surgery was pretty comfortable early.
3: Holds a glove at the belt, the 2-2. Swing and a miss. Changeup buried it in the dirt. And Hoskins strikes out. Stress-free, easy first inning for Tarik Skubal in his first start since early May.
0: 97-1 the ticket. Skubal still working his way back. Ran into some trouble in the third.
4: The pitch. Swung and hammered. High. Deep to right center. Away. Back and gone. Daniel Sneeman with a majestic blast to right center.
0: WTAM 1100, Schneeman homer, the big blow. Guardians would go on to win 3-1. Cleveland star third baseman Jose Ramirez suffered a broken Hammett bone in his left hand on a swing in the fifth inning. Broke the bone in his right hand back in 2019 and missed a month. So not the greatest situation for Cleveland. Skubal working 4 2/3, striking out 4 in his return, but not satisfied.
5: Yeah, it was a good day. I don't really want to play into that narrative of trying to be back. I need to be better, and that's plain and simple. You know, I think if I'm just happy to be here, that's kind of a loser mentality to me. You know, I need to go out there and pitch and compete and give our team a chance to win, and I just didn't do that today.
0: Yeah, struggles continue for the Tigers. Cardinals have been one of the surprise teams in baseball so far this season, taking on the Twins. Got some big swings in the seventh. Ivan Herrera and Jordan Walker going back to back. Then Blaze Jordan got on the board in the bigs.
4: The 3-1 pitch is hit hard and deep. Left field. Could it go? It's a big fly. Home run for Blaze Jordan. His first in the major leagues. A three-run shot. What a great moment for Cardinal rookie Blaze Jordan.
0: Cardinals radio network Jordan made it as his debut on Friday. 4-for-8 with 4 RBIs in his 2 games in the big leagues. Ivan Herrera homered twice. Cards 8 games over 500 have won 7 of 9. In Washington, Luis Garcia giving the Nats a lift.
7: Here's the pitch. Swinging on a fly ball hit well by Garcia, sending Robles back. Way back. Going. And gone. Goodbye. A home run for Luis Garcia Jr. And it just carried and carried over the big wall in right center field.
0: Nationals radio network Garcia giving Washington the lead. C.J. Abrams had 3 hits and 2 RBIs. Nats win it 8-3. Washington snapping a 4-game losing streak at home. 8 games under 500. 9 over on the road. Mariners lose, but Cole Emerson homering in a second straight game. Offense has been hard to come by for the Padres this year. Samad Taylor trying to turn that around.
4: 2-2 pitch. Swung on. Sent in the air to center field. Straight away and deep. Tavares is going back. He is at the wall. This one gonna go! Samad Taylor adds to the resume his first big league home run. And for the second time in the top of the first, the Padres get a 2-run homer, and it's 4-0.
0: 97-3, the fan, first of Taylor's career. Jackson Merrill went deep in the first as well. 2 of 5 homers for the Friars on the day. Manny Machado added a homer against his former team. The Braves take down the Mets 3-1. One of the best teams in baseball all season on their second 3-game losing streak, but that did not last long against the Mets. Michael Harris II with a homer deep into the seats. Eli White homered and matched a career high with 3 hits. The Red Sox take down the Rangers 6-3 as well. Up next, our half-hour headlines. The Knicks are NBA champs for the first time in 53 years. 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
0: The drought is over. The Knicks captured their first NBA title in 53 years. Jalen Brunson, the finals MVP, putting up 45 in a Game 5 win. Plenty of strong pitching across Major League Baseball. Tarek Skubal making his return. Jose Ramirez hitting the IL. Yoshinobu Yamamoto falling just short of a no-hitter. And the latest from the College World Series and World Cup. But Saturday night belongs to the Knicks. At long last, back on top of the NBA.
12: It's over! It's over! Knicks fans, this is not a dream. Your long, long wait has ended. Go ahead and cry. After 53 years, the Knicks are finally NBA champions once again.
0: The drought is over. The Knicks capture their first NBA title in 53 years. Jalen Brunson, the finals MVP, putting up 45 in a Game 5 win, wrapping up all the celebration in San Antonio. Here's ESPN Radio's Mark Kestisher.
13: Nick, thank you very much. The words that Knicks fans were not quite sure they would ever hear. It's been a couple of generations. The New York Knicks are the NBA champions. PJ Carlissimo, Doris Burke, another comeback win, and Captain Clutch, Jalen Brunson led him with 45, the most valuable player of the finals.
14: They owned the fourth quarter. The primary reason they owned the fourth quarter was Jalen Brunson. 45 points tonight. Josh Hart was great, 13 and 11, a double-double. OG Anunoby had his poorest game, and that's only by comparison because he was magnificent in the first four, but he had 11, Mikal Bridges 14. Kind of a little pattern there. The Nova Knicks stepped up big for the New York Knicks. Karl Anthony Towns only scored two. He was in foul trouble, but 10 points and three steals. Just a dominant performance. Really, through most of the fourth quarter, there was little doubt who was going to win the game.
15: I want you to think about this, Kesty. When the Knicks were down 2-1 to Atlanta, there were people calling for Mike Brown's head and thinking he should be fired after they fired Tom Thibodeau after an Eastern Conference Finals appearance last year. They righted the ship. They were adjusting night by night. After that down 2-1, they go to Karl Anthony Towns, who scuffled all year to find himself. All of a sudden, he becomes the hub of the offense, and they start humming. And down the stretch of games, Jalen Brunson is as good as there is at closing games. It's an incredible story, 53 years for a basketball town. Congratulations to the Knicks. Took some courage to fire a coach who went to the Eastern Conference Finals and was the driver behind your turnaround. But you as an organization believed there needed to be a tweak, and Mike Brown, a credit to him for pulling all the right strings.
13: Since being down 2-1 to Atlanta, Knicks closed 15 of 16 in the win column, and starting with their win in Atlanta, 9 straight, an NBA record, road wins in the postseason, and every game in these finals, all 5, down double digits, remarkable.
14: Unprecedented playoff performance by the New York Knicks, and even including the first 3 games, props to the San Antonio Spurs. Young team, won 28 more than they did last year. No one thought they'd even be in the playoffs, much less in the NBA finals. Their time will come. Wemby was great. 19 points, 14 boards, 5 block shots. Dylan Harper was better than great off the bench, but not good enough to take down Jalen Brunson.
15: I mean, Dylan Harper's going to be a star in this league for a long time. Wemby, I believe, may be the face of the league as of right now. And Stephon Castle's going to take this 1-for-10 shooting performance, only 6 points, and I believe he's going to come back stronger. It was your time to get the San Antonio Spurs, because moving forward, it was going to be much more difficult.
13: Well, we know for the New York Knicks, unprecedented road championship clinch. Thousands of Knicks fans made their way to San Antonio to celebrate, and the next stop, the Canyon of Heroes. It's been 53 years since the Knicks were champions of the NBA, and they beat the Spurs in 5 games. Another comeback. Knicks 94, San Antonio 90, 45 points, and an MVP performance for Jalen Brunson. For PJ Carlissimo, Doris Morris Burke. I'm Mark Kestisher right here on your home for the 2026 NBA Finals, ESPN Radio, and the ESPN app. Congrats to the Knicks as we send it back to Nick DeLuca in the studio.
0: All right. Thank you, Mark. So much to put into context with Brunson leading the Knicks to a championship. Inside the NBA analyst Shaquille O'Neal thinking that Brunson is the best free agent signing ever.
1: Charles, I owe you an apology. You've been saying for the past 2 years that the Brunson has been the best free agency signing ever.
3: Ever.
1: Now it is. Yeah. Now it becomes that. You know what? Yeah. What he has done, listen, we knew he was good. I didn't never knew he was this good. No. Nate Kitty was sitting up here just watching. Let me tell you something. He woke up this morning saying, hey, I'm going to get this. Whatever yes, I got to do, and I'm going to get this MVP and I'm going to get this championship.
0: So, best free agent signing ever. Back to Big Perk, who thinks that Brunson is now the greatest Knick of all time.
16: Oh, listen, let me say this. This New York Knicks team is one of the greatest teams of all time. They rank top five in my books. Led by big body Brunson, he needs to take a huge victory lap right now because he has silenced so many people. When you talk about bringing back and making it relevant again, the quarterback position, the small guard. Do we understand that Jalen Brunson has joined the elite company with Steph Curry for small guards leading their team to a championship and getting it done in great fashion? This man has become the greatest Knick of all time. Yes, I said it. He has become the greatest Knick of all time. He would never spend another dime on another meal. I don't know if he's even going to have to pay his mortgage in the city of New York. This is Mr. New York. He is the new Derek Jeter of this generation. All-time great run.
0: Yeah, no doubt. All-time great run, all-time great player. Jalen Brunson delivered in a big way. 45 points, 15 in the fourth quarter. The NBA playoffs are on ESPN Radio. Catch postseason action on ESPN Radio and the ESPN app. It was all presented by Gusto. On the other side for the Spurs, disappointment, getting so close, not able to hang on to a couple of big leads in the first half. Inside the NBA, Shaquille O'Neal thinking that Wemby needs to get a little bit stronger for next season.
1: This time, because they're a very young team, we can blame it on you. You know, they started out the game very well, but didn't have the mental capacity to close it. We're going to say they're too young, but, you know, I agree with you. I say this with respect about Wemby. As good as he is, he's going to need to get stronger. Because when you become a dominant big man, people go to force.
0: SportsCenter all night here on ESPN Radio, the ESPN app, SiriusXM Channel 80. Nick DeLuca here with you. Crowned a champion in the NBA tonight. Could have a champ in the NHL tomorrow. The Carolina Hurricanes, a win away from their first Stanley Cup in 20 years Sunday, trailed the series 2-1. But have won back-to-back games to take the lead. Gotten a spark from goaltender Brandon Bussey, first goaltender in NHL history to make his first two career playoff starts in the Stanley Cup Final and win both games. ESPN's Kevin Weeks on what he's seen from Bussey.
18: I'll tell you what I've seen from him. He doesn't look overwhelmed by the moment. That's what's incredible, the fact that he's made his first two Stanley Cup playoff, forget Stanley Cup Final starts, in succession, and he's been calm in the net. He's made some timely saves. He hasn't been overly tested. They haven't peppered him, which I think is a bit of a missed opportunity. But for this Long Island kid to step in, make some of the timely saves, play to his size, which is one of his strengths, he has not been overwhelmed. Not bad for a guy that worked at Chipotle 6 years ago. I've been impressed with how he's been able to handle the pressure so far.
0: Working at Chipotle, I wonder what his order is. Bussey looking to become the first goalie since 1984 to win the cup-clinching game after not starting in game one of the series. I guess his Chipotle order is probably winning the cup. What makes him so special? ESPN's John Buchagras.
19: He's fresh and unorthodox, Randy. He's almost like a knuckleball pitcher. It's like, you know, you're facing Roger Clemens and here comes Tim Wakefield. He's just different. Yeah. He's all over the place. He's the same size as Freddie Anderson, but he looks bigger. You know, his family members are wearing these hats that say house money on them. And that's the attitude he's taking. He feels like he's got nothing to lose. You know, he's never been counted on his whole life. He wasn't drafted. He was cut from teams as a teenager, went to Western Michigan, kind of found a game, but then he's been in the minors for pretty much his entire, you know, 20s. Finally gets a chance this year, was unbelievable in the regular season. So he needs to keep that attitude, but that can be hard when you're one win away from a cup. That last win, they say, is the hardest one to win. So can he keep that fresh attitude and bring home a cup for Carolina tomorrow night? He's got to get it, let it all hang out.
0: Other side for Vegas, Carter Hart, first goalie to allow four or more goals in five straight games of a Stanley Cup final. Bucci on whether the Golden Knights should consider a change between the pipes.
19: Yeah, he probably should have made that change in the third period of last game, right? That's what Carolina did in game three. They basically gave Brandon Bussey a third period tryout when they thought the game was out of reach. Well, they come back and tie it and send it to overtime, and he looked unbelievable, so it made it easier to start him then going forward. For Vegas, I think it's harder now, right? Because you don't know for sure what you're going to get from Aiden Hill. So I think it's too late now, although I think that it's possible, you know, that Torts is just totally banking on Carter Hart, obviously. Mm-hmm. But like if they're down 2-0 after one tomorrow night, maybe he does it. But I think it's almost too late to do it now. Torts has pushed all his chips in the middle on Carter Hart.
0: Carolina a win away from closing it out. Who wins the Conn Smythe if they lift the cup? Bucci with a little bit more.
19: Well, certainly if Carolina wraps it up tomorrow night, it's Jordan Staal. What a moment for this 37-year-old. You know, he's basically outplayed Jack Eichel on the faceoff dot and, of course, scoring goals. He has scored every goal of this series. So for a guy who won a cup when he was 20 back in Pittsburgh on the ice in that last 90 seconds of that series win over Pittsburgh, over Detroit for Pittsburgh, and now 17 years later back in the cup to win the Conn Smythe, this is the biggest moment of his career. Yeah. It would be an absolute star on top of the Christmas tree for Jordan Staal. But he's your Conn Smythe winner if Carolina wraps it up tomorrow.
0: Staal becoming the fifth player to score in five straight Stanley Cup final games. He's got six in the series. World Cup continuing this weekend. What a start for the U.S. men's national team, picking up a statement 4-1 victory over Paraguay, picking up four goals, the most by the United States in a FIFA World Cup match, and the +3 margin of victory is tied for the largest by the U.S. at the FIFA World Cup. Co-host of Grumpy Pundits, Tommy Smith, joining Marty and McGee, said that last night was a great start for Team USA.
2: Are the U.S. that good? They were last night. They will hope to be that good continuing. But the U.S. goals were unbelievable. Balogun scored a goal. I mean, it was a rocket up into the old onion bag, up into the corner, the top corner, the keeper. If there had been five keepers in there, they wouldn't stop it. So it was a brilliant, brilliant start.
0: Team USA trying to take the next step. They have made it to the knockout stage but haven't been able to advance. ESPN's Casey Keller, did the great start change your thoughts on a potential ceiling for this group?
3: Yes. At the same time, it also sets a standard that, okay, here's the one game. Now let's see that continue. But we all know that you're not going to have one of your best matches ever over and over and over again. It doesn't quite work that way. So, yes, this was a special night, but now it's not about resting. Now it's about taking that forward and making sure that there's a continuation from that. And the other thing that I was excited about is you start the tournament and you get everybody talking about you in the right way. And now we're not talking about, oh, geez, is the U.S. going to get through the group stage? We're actually talking about, can they continue to excite us the way they did in that opening match and then get stronger? And that's what I'm excited about.
0: Flo Balogun, the star in match one, scored twice in the first half to become the second American with a multi-goal game at the FIFA World Cup. First since 1930. Former U.S. men's national team player Breck Shea on Balogun's big-time performance.
4: I mean, his performance was outstanding. The goals will grab the headlines, but it's what he did on the defensive side. He was the first line of pressure, pressuring Paraguay center backs and goalies and making them make quick decisions and helping his team win the ball high up the field.
0: Christian Pulisic only playing in the first half after taking a kick to the calf, but did enough work in the first 45-plus. Former U.S. men's national team player Jeff Cameron on what impressed him about the Stars and Stripes top player.
5: for me, he's so explosive. He'll square up a defender and then boom, he'll slice him right down the middle. And that's what really happened in the first goal. Obviously it was an own goal, but you need to create your own luck. And he does this time and time again. It's so impressive because the pressure's been on him. He's had a lot of critics say some negative things and, you know, he always, always silenced the critics. So for me, it was a fantastic 45 minutes for him, obviously with his, calf tightening up.
0: World Cup update brought to you by Gusto. 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Team USA back in action next Saturday in Seattle against Australia. Bit of a surprise finish for Brazil on Saturday, drawing Morocco 1-1. Brazil has never won the World Cup title in five previous instances when opening a tournament with a draw or loss, but it does extend its unbeaten streak in opening matches at the World Cup to 21 games, their last loss back in 1934. Coming up, volume up for Top Sound and more from Friday and Saturday on the Diamond. 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
12: 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Nick DeLuca here with you. College World Series continuing in Omaha, pair of games on Saturday. North Carolina and West Virginia already in the winner's bracket. Who would join them? Georgia back in the Men's College World Series for the first time since reaching the final back in 2008. Bulldogs swept the SEC regular season and tournament titles this year thanks to one of the best offenses in the country. Safe to say, the bats traveled to Omaha.
13: And you're down three. Well, Lujo pulls one down the line. That's trouble. That's off the wall. That easily scores Phelps. Jackson to third. Breaks the run. He does it again in a big spot.
12: Had plenty of offense, especially when your pitcher dominates. Joey Volchko. Going the distance.
13: 0-2 to Becerra. He got him, and what a way to end it. 15 strikeouts and a complete game for the Georgia win.
12: First career complete game for Volchko. Four hits, one walk, and one unearned run allowed. 15 strikeouts, breaking the Georgia record for most in a College World Series game. Georgia in the winner's bracket, playing the winner of Oklahoma and number 7 Alabama. Tied 1-2 of the three meetings this season, but it was a different story today.
14: Now is at Dallas Baptist as the recruiting coordinator.
13: This is tough. Down the line and left for LeChance. Around the bases too fast.
12: LeChance rolled an ankle, could barely hobble around the bases, did not affect his swing. Deson Harris tacking on.
13: Looked into right center field by Deson Harris. Willis scores with Brock right behind him. 9-0 Oklahoma.
12: 9-0 your final. OU with the largest shutout win in a College World Series opener since 2002. LeChance

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1: How much pain were you in all game?
2: I felt fine. 100%. I'm good to go. There's no problem.
1: You're lying. Let's go through the home run. When you're rounding the bases, what was going through your mind?
2: Well, it gave me a good pitch to hit, and I didn't miss it. And, I mean, I just want to help the team win, and it's all about winning innings for us. So, I mean, it was huge for us, yeah.
1: Rager, 7 shutout innings. What made him so effective?
2: I mean, he attacked every inning. That's all he does. He just attacks, and he's confident on the mound. That's all we need from him right now.
1: Back to the home run. You told the coaches after you had hit one, the floodgates were open. Why is it with you that way?
2: I don't know. I guess it's a feel thing, but, I mean, now the flood's open, so it's going to keep going.
0: Yeah, he was running on adrenaline. Tune in for baseball action tonight. 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Finals win takes the cake. 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
7: Gray sets, he throws, and Jaron swings and drives one high and deep into right field. It is at the track. It is at the wall. Gone! Why bunt when you can launch a 2-run homer? Duran!
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5: In the NL Central, the Cardinals continue to roll. They picked up a win over the Twins with the help of a first for Blaze Jordan. 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
8: The 3-1 pitch is hit hard and deep. Left field. Could it go? It's a big fly. Home run for Blaze Jordan. His first in the major leagues. A 3-run shot. What a great moment for Cardinal rookie Blaze Jordan.
5: In Cleveland, the Guardians lost Jose Ramirez to a broken hand, but also got a win over the Tigers with the help of a home run, as heard on WTAM 1100.
7: The pitch.
8: Swung and hammered. High, deep to right center. Away, back and gone. Daniel Steeman with a majestic blast to right center.
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9: It's over! 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Knicks 94, San Antonio 90. The Knicks are the 2026 NBA champions.
0: Party is on in New York City. 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
33: 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They work it a wide open. Brunson looks at the ball, takes the three, and buries it from the right wing.
32: Eric Skubal makes his return to the mound against the Guardians.
34: Swing and miss. Changeup buried it in the dirt. Stress-free, easy first inning for Tarek Skubal in his first start since early May.
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36: 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It carries, and it's over the fence for a home run. A game-tying solo blast for Jason Dominguez.
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0: 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Nick DeLuca here with you. We do this show every day. But how often do you get to dive into something 53 years in the making? The Knicks taking the trip down to San Antonio for Game 5. They will leave with the Larry O, capturing their first title since 1973. If you followed this series, this Knicks run at all, you'd have to think the championship-clinching game would involve a comeback. Well, you would be right. Pick it up second quarter. Knicks couldn't buy a bucket, and Wemby protecting the rim.
33: 10:40 to go in the half, 8 to shoot. Towns puts it on the deck, drives. Wemby comes to double, finds the cutting Shamet. Blocked by Wemby, out of bounds, off of Shamet. 5 blocks tonight for Victor Wembanyama.
37: His ability to cover ground quickly. He has to close and does so at the rim and sends it back.
0: Knicks missing on 16 of their first 18 tries in each of their first 11 two-point field goal attempts. That blocked by Wemby, his fifth in the first half, to 4 New York field goals. Then Wemby adding to the lead.
33: Wemby makes the catch. Towns thought he was held and fouled. No whistle. Here's Wemby. Now he's going to lift for three. And he's going to drain it all net. 9 points, 7 rebounds, 5 blocks for Wemby.
0: San Antonio up 16 in the second would be their largest lead of the night, but the Knicks always within striking distance, and Jalen Brunson kept them in it.
33: Josh Hart with Fox on him. Steps back, three on his way. Missed it, ball tapped in the air, and out to Brunson, who takes the shot from three and drills it on the second opportunity.
37: Keep talking about the Knicks creating opportunities all series and getting those second chance points.
0: Brunson won the 2018 national title with Villanova in San Antonio, chasing another title here. Knicks down 5 at the break after a 22-9 run. Spurs fighting to keep their season alive, had a half to do it, and came out swinging.
33: Now to Harper, the red-hot Harper spins in the lane, flips, doesn't get it, gets his own miss, and puts it in! 21 for Dylan Harper. 9 straight San Antonio points, they lead by 15.
0: Fourth quarter, though, that's where stars are stars, and Jalen Brunson became a legend.
33: Rebounds, Bruce Cornett trying to dig it, taps it to the perimeter, and Anobi has it for New York. They have a chance to tie it or take the lead here. Here's Brunson in the lane, layup for the tie's good! 4:48 to go! The Knicks have done it again, rallying down double digits. Madison Square Garden South here in San Antonio. 10 straight New York points.
0: Yeah, a lot of Knicks fans in San Antonio tied at 88. Brunson again putting the Knicks on top for good.
33: Brunson leaning in, gives the Knicks the lead back on a 15-footer. 45 points for Jalen Brunson. Knicks lead by 2. We go under a minute to play.
0: Brunson finished with 45, setting a Knicks record for points in a finals game, was 38 by Willis Reed against the Lakers back in 1970. Then, after 53 years, time to celebrate.
33: Fox with 5, gives it to Wemby. Wemby floats for 3. No good with 1 second to go. It's over! At long last, for the first time in 53 years, the New York Knicks are the world champs. 53 seasons, a generational drought is over, and Jalen Brunson leads them with 45 points, embracing his assistant coach dad, Rick, in tears. Knicks 94, San Antonio 90. The Knicks are the 2026 NBA champions.
0: Our Mark Kestisher with the call right here on ESPN Radio. Knicks take the series in 5, rallying from double-digit deficits in all 4 of those victories. Knicks improving to 4-0 in closeout opportunities this postseason, winning them all on the road, though this did not feel like a road game in San Antonio. Brunson, the finals MVP, after a closeout game for the ages. Here he is post-game.
1: There are no more games left. We can talk about it now. You're a champion. What is this moment feeling like to you?
2: Holy s***.
1: Take your time. Take your time. Wait a long time for this.
2: I got no words. Everything I ever dreamed of.
1: Just, you're obviously feeling a lot of emotions. Can you tell me just what you're feeling?
2: I don't know what I'm feeling. I'm just like, I'm in awe. I don't know. Whenever someone counters out, we find a way to come back and do something about it.
1: When the championship was on the line, you took over the game, really. Especially in the fourth quarter, 15 points in the fourth quarter. Just what were you saying to yourself about finishing this tonight?
2: My confidence comes from my work ethic. Every time I got the ball, all I can think about is all the hours in the summer. For every summer I had since I ever could remember making this a reality. So whenever I had the ball, I'm just thinking about just me alone in the gym.
1: And you got to share, you're getting to share this with your father. Just how special to you is that? We can see it.
2: That's it, then. We can see it.
1: You said you've been doubted your whole life. Too small, not this, not that. But what have you, what has this team shown about heart?
2: We're going to find a way. Whatever you put in front of us, we're going to find a way. It doesn't matter. It does not matter whatsoever. We're going to find a way every single time we step on this court. Every time. Every time.
1: Congratulations, champ.
2: Thank you.
0: Yeah, holy Nix is right. So much emotion for Jalen Brunson. In the immediate aftermath, Brunson scored 163 points in the finals, fourth most in a player's first five finals games in NBA history, explaining all of that emotion. Remember all that talk about the pressure on Mike Brown walking through the door as head coach of the Knicks? Well, he delivered.
3: To have the fans that we have in New York City and be able to bring home a championship after all these years is absolutely amazing. It's a surreal feeling. I don't know how long it's been since that final buzzer went off, but I still don't believe it. I'm pinching myself. I'm telling myself to try to be present. All the stuff that I tell these guys every single day, I'm trying to do because I can't believe it.
0: All these years for Knicks fans, all these years for Mike Brown wins his first NBA title as a head coach after 12 seasons, his 109 playoff games, second most at the time of a head coach's first NBA title behind Larry Brown. Can't do it without great players, Brown on how special Jalen Brunson is.
3: I hope you guys will listen to me, but he's a top three MVP candidate. You know, everybody kind of mentions his name in passing. They don't do it seriously enough. You know, people say he's too small. People say he's a 1B or a 2B or whatever. He is a freaking 1A. He is an MVP candidate. And I hope tonight you guys, and I'm talking to media more than the fans, but I hope you guys recognize what this man is about. Because he is A1 MVP.
0: He's A1, he's MVP, and he's an NBA champ. Brunson, 45 points, 15 in the fourth quarter, most in a finals game by a Knick, and tied for the most in a finals clinching win on the road. 1998 Michael Jordan, that's some pretty darn good company. Brunson, Mikal Bridges, and Josh Hart become the first trio of teammates to win the NCAA title in 2016 at Villanova and the NBA title this year with the Knicks. Hart and Bridges with Ernie Johnson.
4: Can you put into words, look, you guys teamed up, these Nova Knicks for a national championship. When you combine for an NBA championship now, how does that feel?
5: Man, that's an amazing feeling, man. First and foremost, glory to God, man. He's why we're here. He's why we played. But, man, it's an amazing feeling. Hey, man, forget them picks. Forget them picks, dog. We here.
4: Mikal, same thing to you. That is such a special relationship the three of you guys have. And to finally achieve that and win that championship, put it into words for me.
6: Yeah, it's great. You know, I call these two my brothers ever since, you know, I've been with them, you know, at Villanova. It was great to call all these other guys my brothers too, man. Without them, we wouldn't be here. So I'm proud of everybody. I'm very grateful.
0: No closeout tonight if the Knicks don't win game four. OG Anunoby, the hero earlier this week after winning a title.
4: In 2019, you won a ring with the Toronto Raptors. You did not play in that series because of the appendicitis. And now you play such a huge role, and nobody in this joint will forget what happened in game four. How special is it to be a big part of a championship team?
7: It's very special, you know. It's what we've been working for the whole season. This is our dream, you know. It was our goal, and we did it.
4: Congratulations to you.
0: Dreams realized. It's another comeback win for the Knicks to close it out. It's another blown lead by the Spurs, youngest team to reach the finals since 1977. And it showed. Spurs became the first team in the play-by-play era to lead five finals games by 10 points or more in the first quarter. They lost four of those games. Head coach Mitch Johnson on what went wrong in the series. And again, in game five.
8: Yeah, there's a lot that goes into it, but the simple consistencies, we didn't deserve to win the games. There's a lot of level of execution. There can be rebounding. There can be end of game details. There can be starting the game where you get the lead and then you don't sustain that. But NBA games are long. It happens during the regular season, too. It's just everything's much more stage during the finals when everybody's watching. And we weren't ready to win an NBA championship. The better team won. We did a lot of good things, and we didn't finish the job, and that's what it is.
0: Learning experience for such a young group. Victor Wembanyama with his first experience on the final stage on what he'll take away.
9: What we're made of plus our experiences, and I don't think we could have learned more and gained more experience in one playoff run and in one season and personally in 18 months. It's been hard and full of lessons.
0: For the Spurs, sixth home loss this postseason, tied for most in a postseason in NBA history. They lose three in a row for the first time all year to close the final. SportsCenter All Night here on ESPN Radio. Nick DeLuca here with you. Let's get to some baseball. The Dodgers looking to bounce back in the middle game of their set against the White Sox. Yoshinobu Yamamoto having a great season. Had an even better afternoon. Always easier when you get some early run support. Shohei Ohtani back in the lineup after dealing with knee inflammation and making his presence felt.
10: Ohtani swings, hammers one. Deep right field, gone. 1-0. Instant offense for Shohei Ohtani. In the blink of an eye, the Dodgers have a 1-0 lead.
0: Fifth leadoff homer of the season for Ohtani. Max Muncy would add a two-run shot in the frame, his first of two on the day. Dodgers sending Yamamoto to the mound up three, and he started flirting with some history, setting down 23 straight to open the ballgame. Looked like he was taking a perfect game to the ninth, got a ground ball, just not the result.
10: Now the 1-1. Swinging a ground ball to short. Mookie's got it. Oh! And he bobbled it and rolled up his arm. And Mydroth is safe on the error. The perfect game is gone. The no-hitter remains intact.
0: AM 570 LA Sports. Betts couldn't come up with it. One of the reasons there are only 13 perfect games in Major League history. Need some help from that defense. Dodgers up 7-0. Yamamoto three outs away from a no-hitter. Tristan Peters spoiled the party.
11: The pitch. There's a blast. Deep right. And it is gone. A home run. A leadoff homer. And for the second time in two seasons, Yamamoto has a no-hitter broken up in the ninth inning by a home run. And it's 7-1.
0: ESPN 1000, no hit bid and shutout gone. Yamamoto got one more out before exiting after 8 1/3. One hit, one earned, 7 Ks in his fourth consecutive win. Dodgers back to 9 games over 500 with a 7-1 victory, have an 8-game lead in the NL West. Good pitching would continue north of the border. Blue Jays and Yankees in an ALDS rematch. Rogers Center has not been kind to the Yankees recently, but always helpful to have the Cy Young favorite on the mound. Cam Schlittler cruising early, made his one mistake in the third.
12: The 0-2 pitch on the way. Swinging a hard liner down the left field line. It's into the corner, and that ball is a fair ball. A home run! The wall down the line, 14 and a half feet. It didn't clear it by much. And it gives the Blue Jays a 1-0 lead over the Yankees here in the bottom of the third.
0: 15th for Okamoto, top of the fourth inning. Yankees down Aaron Judge, just put Trent Grisham on the IL. Jason Dominguez arriving 2 hours before first pitch, then left the yard.
12: Here's the pitch. And it's a hit down the right field line, well to the corner. It carries, and it's over the fence for a home run. A game-tying solo blast for Jason Dominguez. Talk about making. making the most of your opportunity in his return to the major leagues. His second home run of the season draws boos from the Blue Jays faithful, gives the Yankees their first hit of the day, and as his right foot touches home, their first run as well. And the Yankees and Blue Jays are tied at one here at the top of the fourth.
0: Only mistake by Gausman, 7 innings, 1 earned, 7 Ks. Schlittler, 7 innings, 1 earned, 7 Ks. Yankees and Blue Jays still tied at one in the ninth at 38 years old. Paul Goldschmidt still got it.
12: This one's hit well, high and deep to left field, and that is a no doubt two-run homer for Paul Goldschmidt. The Yankees have their first lead in the series, and it comes in the top of the ninth inning in game two. The Yankees 3 and the Blue Jays 1 on Paul Goldschmidt's ninth home run of 2026.
0: Calls from ESPN Radio. First lead would lead to their first win of the weekend. 3-1 final. Goldschmidt coming up clutch. Yankees have won 5 of 6. Coming up, more from a busy day around baseball, including Tarek Skubal's return. 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
13: Edition of Unsportsmanlike with Chris Canty, Michelle Smallman, and me, Evan Cohen. 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So, where does this championship run rank in recent history? 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
0: 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Nick DeLuca here with you. More from Saturday in the majors in Cleveland. Tarik Skubal taking the mound, reigning Cy Young winner, making his first start since April 29th after elbow surgery was pretty comfortable early.
1: Holds a glove at the belt, the 2-2. Swing and a miss. Changeup buried it in the dirt. And Hoskins strikes out. Stress-free, easy first inning for Tarik Skubal in his first start since early May.
0: 97-1 the ticket. Skubal still working his way back. Ran into some trouble in the third.
1: The pitch.
2: Swung and hammered. High. Deep to right center. Away. Back and gone. Daniel Sneeman with a majestic blast to right center.
0: WTAM 1100, Schneeman homer, the big blow. Guardians would go on to win 3-1. Cleveland star third baseman Jose Ramirez suffered a broken hammock bone in his left hand on a swing in the fifth inning. Broke the bone in his right hand back in 2019 and missed a month. So not the greatest situation for Cleveland. Skubal working 4 2/3, striking out 4 in his return, but not satisfied.
3: Yeah, it was a good day. I don't really want to play into that narrative of trying to be back. I need to be better, and that's plain and simple. You know, I think if I'm just happy to be here, that's kind of a loser mentality to me. You know, I need to go out there and pitch and compete and give our team a chance to win, and I just didn't do that today.
0: Yeah, struggles continue for the Tigers. Cardinals have been one of the surprise teams in baseball so far this season, taking on the Twins. Got some big swings in the seventh. Ivan Herrera and Jordan Walker going back to back. Then Blaze Jordan got on the board in the bigs.
1: The 3-1 pitch is hit hard and deep. Left field. Could it go? It's a big fly. Home run for Blaze Jordan. His first in the major leagues. A three-run shot. What a great moment for Cardinal rookie Blaze Jordan.
0: Cardinals radio network Jordan made it as his debut on Friday. 4-for-8 with 4 RBIs in his 2 games in the big leagues. Ivan Herrera homered twice. Cards 8 games over 500 have won 7 of 9. In Washington, Luis Garcia giving the Nats a lift.
5: Here's the pitch. Swinging a fly ball hit well by Garcia, sending Robles back. Way back. Going. And gone. Goodbye. A home run for Luis Garcia Jr. And it just carried and carried over the big wall in right center field.
0: Nationals radio network Garcia giving Washington the lead. C.J. Abrams had 3 hits and 2 RBIs. Nats win it 8-3. Washington snapping a 4-game losing streak at home. 8 games under 500. 9 over on the road. Mariners lose, but Cole Emerson homering in a second straight game. Offense has been hard to come by for the Padres this year. Samad Taylor trying to turn that around.
6: 2-2 pitch. Swung on. Sent in the air to center field. Straight away and deep. Tavares is going back. He is at the wall. This one gonna go! Samad Taylor adds to the resume his first big league home run. And for the second time in the top of the first, the Padres get a 2-run homer, and it's 4-0.
0: 97-3, the fan, first of Taylor's career. Jackson Merrill went deep in the first as well. 2 of 5 homers for the Friars on the day. Manny Machado added a homer against his former team. The Braves take down the Mets 3-1. One of the best teams in baseball all season on their second 3-game losing streak, but that did not last long against the Mets. Michael Harris the second with a homer deep into the seats. Eli White homered and matched a career high with 3 hits. The Red Sox take down the Rangers 6-3 as well. Up next are half hour headlines. The Knicks are NBA champs for the first time in 53 years. 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
0: The drought is over. The Knicks captured their first NBA title in 53 years. Jalen Brunson, the finals MVP, putting up 45 in a Game 5 win. Plenty of strong pitching across Major League Baseball. Tarek Skubal making his return. Jose Ramirez hitting the IL. Yoshinobu Yamamoto falling just short of a no-hitter. And the latest from the College World Series and World Cup. But Saturday night belongs to the Knicks. At long last, back on top of the NBA.
33: It's over! It's over! Knicks fans, this is not a dream! Your long, long wait has ended! Go ahead and cry after After 53 years, the Knicks are finally NBA champions once again.
0: The drought is over. The Knicks capture their first NBA title in 53 years. Jalen Brunson, the finals MVP, putting up 45 in a Game 5 win, wrapping up all the celebration in San Antonio. Here's ESPN Radio's Mark Kestisher.
1: Nick, thank you very much. The words that Knicks fans were not quite sure they would ever hear. It's been a couple of generations. The New York Knicks are the NBA champions. PJ Carlissimo, Doris Burke, another comeback win, and Captain Clutch, Jalen Brunson led them with 45, the most valuable player of the finals.
2: They owned the fourth quarter. The primary reason they owned the fourth quarter was Jalen Brunson. 45 points tonight. Josh Hart was great, 13 and 11, a double-double. OG Anunoby had his poorest game, and that's only by comparison because he was magnificent in the first four, but he had 11, Mikal Bridges 14. Kind of a little pattern there. The Nova Knicks stepped up big for the New York Knicks. Karl Anthony Towns only scored two. He was in foul trouble, but 10 points and three steals. Just a dominant performance. Really, through most of the fourth quarter, there was little doubt who was going to win the game.
3: I want you to think about this, Kesty. When the Knicks were down 2-1 to Atlanta, there were people calling for Mike Brown's head and thinking he should be fired after they fired Tom Thibodeau after an Eastern Conference Finals appearance last year. They righted the ship. They were adjusting night by night. After that down 2-1, they go to Karl Anthony Towns, who scuffled all year to find himself. All of a sudden, he becomes the hub of the offense, and they start humming. And down the stretch of games, Jalen Brunson is as good as there is at closing games. It's an incredible story. 53 years for a basketball town. Congratulations to the Knicks. Took some courage to fire a coach who went to the Eastern Conference Finals and was the driver behind your turnaround. But you as an organization believed there needed to be a tweak, and Mike Brown, a credit to him for pulling all the right strings.
1: Since being down 2-1 to Atlanta, Knicks closed 15 of 16 in the win column, and starting with their win in Atlanta, 9 straight, an NBA record, road wins in the postseason, and every game in these finals, all 5, down double digits, remarkable.
2: Unprecedented playoff performance by the New York Knicks, and even including the first 3 games, props to the San Antonio Spurs. Young team, won 28 more than they did last year. No one thought they'd even be in the playoffs, much less in the NBA finals. Their time will come. Wemby was great. 19 points, 14 boards, 5 block shots. Dylan Harper was better than great off the bench, but not good enough to take down Jalen Brunson.
3: I mean, Dylan Harper's going to be a star in this league for a long time. Wemby, I believe, may be the face of the league as of right now. And Stephon Castle's going to take this 1-for-10 shooting performance, only 6 points, and I believe he's going to come back stronger. It was your time to get the San Antonio Spurs, because moving forward, it was going to be much more difficult.
1: Well, we know for the New York Knicks, unprecedented road championship clinch. Thousands of Knicks fans made their way to San Antonio to celebrate. And the next stop, the Canyon of Heroes. It's been 53 years since the Knicks were champions of the NBA, and they beat the Spurs in 5 games. Another comeback. Knicks 94, San Antonio 90, 45 points, and an MVP performance for Jalen Brunson. For PJ Carlissimo, Doris Burke, I'm Mark Kestisher, right here on your home for the 2026 NBA Finals, ESPN Radio, and the ESPN app. Congrats to the Knicks as we send it back to Nick DeLuca in the studio.
0: All right, thank you, Mark. So much to put into context with Brunson leading the Knicks to a championship. Inside the NBA analyst Shaquille O'Neal thinking that Brunson is the best free agent signing ever.
13: Charles, I owe you an apology. You've been saying for the past 2 years that the Brunson has been the best free agency signing ever.
14: Ever.
13: Now it is. Yeah. Now it becomes that. You know, what he has done, listen, we knew he was good. I didn't never knew he was this good. Nick Kitty was sitting up here just watching. Let me tell you something. He woke up this morning saying, hey, I'm going to get this. Whatever yes, I got to do, and I'm going to get this MVP, and I'm going to get this championship.
0: So, best free agent signing ever. Back to Big Perk, who thinks that Brunson is now the greatest Knick of all time.
4: Oh, listen, let me say this. This New York Knicks team is one of the greatest teams of all time. They rank top five in my books. Led by Big Body Brunson, he needs to take a huge victory lap right now because he has silenced so many people. When you talk about bringing back and making it relevant again, the quarterback position, the small guard, do we understand that Jalen Brunson has joined the elite company with Steph Curry for a small guards leading their team to a championship and getting it done in great fashion? This man has become the greatest Knick of all time. Yes, I said it. He has become the greatest Knick of all time. He would never spend another dime on another meal. I don't know if he's even going to have to pay his mortgage in the city of New York. This is Mr. New York. He is the new Derek Jeter of this generation. All-time great run.
0: Yeah, no doubt. All-time great run, all-time great player. Jalen Brunson delivered in a big way. 45 points, 15 in the fourth quarter. The NBA playoffs are on ESPN Radio. Catch postseason action on ESPN Radio and the ESPN app. It was all presented by Gusto. On the other side for the Spurs, disappointment, getting so close, not able to hang on to a couple of big leads in the first half. Inside the NBA, Shaquille O'Neal thinking that Wemby needs to get a little bit stronger for next season.
13: This time, because they're a very young team, we can blame it on you. You know, they started out the game very well, but didn't have the mental capacity to close it. We're going to say they're too young, but, you know, I agree with you. I say this with respect about Wemby. As good as he is, he's going to need to get stronger. Because when you become a dominant big man, people go to force.
0: 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Nick DeLuca here with you. Crowned a champion in the NBA tonight. Could have a champ in the NHL tomorrow. The Carolina Hurricanes, a win away from their first Stanley Cup in 20 years Sunday, trailed the series 2-1. But have won back-to-back games to take the lead. Gotten a spark from goaltender Brandon Bussey, first goaltender in NHL history to make his first two career playoff starts in the Stanley Cup Final and win both games. ESPN's Kevin Weeks on what he's seen from Bussey.
5: I'll tell you what I've seen from him. He doesn't look overwhelmed by the moment. That's what's incredible, the fact that he's made his first two Stanley Cup playoff, forget Stanley Cup Final starts, in succession, and he's been calm in the net. He's made some timely saves. He hasn't been overly tested. They haven't peppered him, which I think is a bit of a missed opportunity. But for this Long Island kid to step in, make some of the timely saves, play to his size, which is one of his strengths, he has not been overwhelmed. Not bad for a guy that worked at Chipotle 6 years ago. I've been impressed with how he's been able to handle the pressure so far.
0: Working at Chipotle, I wonder what his order is. Bussey looking to become the first goalie since 1984 to win the cup-clinching game after not starting in game one of the series. I guess his Chipotle order is probably winning the cup. What makes him so special? ESPN's John Buchagross.
6: He's fresh and unorthodox, Randy. He's almost like a knuckleball pitcher. It's like, you know, you're facing Roger Clemens and here comes Tim Wakefield. He's just different. Yeah. He's all over the place. He's the same size as Freddie Anderson, but he looks bigger. You know, his family members are wearing these hats that say house money on them. And that's the attitude he's taking. He feels like he's got nothing to lose. You know, he's never been counted on his whole life. He wasn't drafted. He was cut from teams as a teenager, went to Western Michigan, kind of found the game, but then he's been in the minors for pretty much his entire, you know, 20s. Finally gets a chance this year, was unbelievable in the regular season. So he needs to keep that attitude, but that can be hard when you're one win away from a cup. That last win, they say, is the hardest one to win. So can he keep that fresh attitude and bring home a cup for Carolina tomorrow night? He's got to get it, let it all hang out.
0: Other side for Vegas, Carter Hart, first goalie to allow four or more goals in five straight games of a Stanley Cup final. Bucci on whether the Golden Knights should consider a change between the pipes.
6: Yeah, he probably should have made that change in the third period of last game, right? That's what Carolina did in game three. They basically gave Brandon Bussey a third period tryout when they thought the game was out of reach. Well, they come back and tie it and send it to overtime, and he looked unbelievable, so it made it easier to start him then going forward. For Vegas, I think it's harder now, right? Because you don't know for sure what you're going to get from Aiden Hill. So I think it's too late now, although I think that it's possible you know, that Torts is just totally banking on Carter Hart, obviously. Mm-hmm. But like if they're down 2-0 after one tomorrow night, maybe he does it. But I think it's almost too late to do it now. Torts has pushed all his chips in the middle on Carter Hart.
0: Carolina a win away from closing it out. Who wins the Conn Smythe if they lift the cup? Bucci with a little bit more.
6: Well, certainly if Carolina wraps it up tomorrow night, it's Jordan Staal. What a moment for this 37-year-old. You know, he's basically outplayed Jack Eichel on the faceoff dot and, of course, scoring goals. He has scored every goal of this series. So for a guy who won a cup when he was 20 back in Pittsburgh on the ice in that last 90 seconds of that series win over Pittsburgh, over Detroit for Pittsburgh, and now 17 years later back in the cup to win the Conn Smythe, this is the biggest moment of his career. It would be an absolute star on top of the Christmas tree for Jordan Staal. But he's your Conn Smythe winner if Carolina wraps it up tomorrow.
0: Staal becoming the fifth player to score in five straight Stanley Cup final games. He's got six in the series. World Cup continuing this weekend. What a start for the U.S. men's national team, picking up a statement 4-1 victory over Paraguay, picking up four goals, the most by the United States in a FIFA World Cup match, and the +3 margin of victory is tied for the largest by the U.S. at the FIFA World Cup. Co-host of Grumpy Pundits, Tommy Smith, joining Marty and McGee, said that last night was a great start for Team USA.
7: Are the U.S. that good? They were last night. They will hope to be that good continuing. But the U.S. goals were unbelievable. Balogun scored a goal. I mean, it was a rocket up into the old onion bag, up into the corner, the top corner, the keeper. If there had been five keepers in there, they wouldn't stop it. So it was a brilliant, brilliant start.
0: Team USA trying to take the next step. They have made it to the knockout stage but haven't been able to advance. ESPN's Casey Keller, did the great start change your thoughts on a potential ceiling for this group?
8: Yes. At the same time, it also sets a standard that, okay, here's the one game. Now let's see that continue. But we all know that you're not going to have one of your best matches ever over and over and over again. It doesn't quite work that way. So, yes, this was a special night, but now it's not about resting. Now it's about taking that forward and making sure that there's a continuation from that. And the other thing that I was excited about is you start the tournament and you get everybody talking about you in the right way. And now we're not talking about, oh, geez, is the U.S. going to get through the group stage? We're actually talking about, can they continue to excite us the way they did in that opening match and then get stronger? And that's what I'm excited about.
0: Flo Balogun, the star in match one, scored twice in the first half to become the second American with a multi-goal game at the FIFA World Cup. First since 1930. Former U.S. men's national team player Breck Shea on Balogun's big-time performance.
9: I mean, his performance was outstanding. The goals will grab the headlines, but it's what he did on the defensive side. He was the first line of pressure, pressuring Paraguay center backs and goalies and making them make quick decisions and helping his team win the ball high up the field.
0: Christian Pulisic only playing in the first half after taking a kick to the calf, but did enough work in the first 45-plus. Former U.S. men's national team player Jeff Cameron on what impressed him about the Stars and Stripes top player.
10: For me, he's so explosive. He'll square up a defender and then boom, he'll slice them right down the middle. And that's what really happened in the first goal. Obviously it was an own goal, but you need to create your own luck. And he does this time and time again. It's so impressive because the pressure's been on him. He's had a lot of critics say some negative things and, you know, he always, always silenced the critics. So for me, it was a fantastic 45 minutes for him, obviously with his calf tightening up.
0: World Cup update brought to you by Gusto. 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Team USA back in action next Saturday in Seattle against Australia. Bit of a surprise finish for Brazil on Saturday, drawing Morocco 1-1. Brazil has never won the World Cup title in five previous instances when opening a tournament with a draw or loss, but it does extend its unbeaten streak in opening matches at the World Cup to 21 games, their last loss back in 1934. Coming up, volume up for Top Sound and more from Friday and Saturday on the Diamond. 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
13: 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Nick DeLuca here with you. College World Series continuing in Omaha, pair of games on Saturday. North Carolina and West Virginia already in the winner's bracket. Who would join them? Georgia back in the Men's College World Series for the first time since reaching the final back in 2008. Bulldogs swept the SEC regular season and tournament titles this year thanks to one of the best offenses in the country. Safe to say the bats traveled to Omaha.
14: And you're down three. Well, Lujo pulls one down the line. That's trouble. That's off the wall. That easily scores Phelps. Jackson to third. Breaks the run. He does it again in a big spot.
13: Had plenty of offense, especially when your pitcher dominates. Joey Volchko. Going the distance.
14: 0-2 to Becerra. He got him, and what a way to end it. 15 strikeouts and a complete game for the Georgia win.
13: First career complete game for Volchko. 4 hits, 1 walk, and 1 unearned run allowed. 15 strikeouts, breaking the Georgia record for most in a College World Series game. Georgia in the winner's bracket, playing the winner of Oklahoma and number 7 Alabama. Tied 1-2 of the 3 meetings this season, but it was a different story today.
15: Now is at Dallas Baptist as the recruiting coordinator. This is Tug. Down the line and left for LeChance. You don't have to run around the bases too fast.
13: LeChance rolled an ankle, could barely hobble around the bases, did not affect his swing. Deshaun Harris tacking on.
15: Looked to the right center field by Deshaun Harris. Willis scores with Brock right behind him. 9-0 Oklahoma.
13: 9-0 your final. OU with the largest shutout win in a College World Series opener since 2002. LeChance, well enough to join ESPN postgame.
16: How much pain were you in all game?
17: I felt fine. 100%. I'm good to go. There's no problem.
16: You're lying. Let's go through the home run. When you're rounding the base, what was going through your mind?
17: Well, it gave me a good pitch to hit, and I didn't miss it. I mean, I just want to help the team win, and it's all about winning innings for us. So, I mean, it was huge for us, yeah.
16: Rager, 7 shutout innings.

0: so effective?
1: I mean, he attacked every inning. That's all he does. He just attacks, and he's confident on the mound. That's all we need from him right now.
0: Back to the home run. You told the coaches after you had hit one, the floodgates were open. Why is it with you that way?
1: I don't know. I guess it's a feel thing, but I mean, now the flood's open, so it's going to keep going.
2: Yeah, he was running on adrenaline. 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
7: Gray sets, he throws, and Jaron swings and drives one high and deep into right field. It is at the track. It is at the wall. Gone! Why bunt when you can launch a 2-run homer? Duran!
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5: In the NL Central, the Cardinals continue to roll. 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
8: The 3-1 pitch is hit hard and deep. Left field. Could it go? It's a big fly. Home run for Blaze Jordan. His first in the major leagues. A 3-run shot. What a great moment for Cardinal rookie Blaze Jordan.
5: In Cleveland, the Guardians lost Jose Ramirez to a broken hand, but also got a win over the Tigers with the help of a home run, as heard on WTAM 1100.
8: The pitch. Swung and hammered. High. Deep to right center. Away. Back and goal. Daniel Steeman with a majestic blast to right center.
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9: It's over! At long last, for the first time in 53 years, the New York Knicks are the world champs! 53 seasons, a generational drought is over. Knicks 94, San Antonio 90. The Knicks are the 2026 NBA champions.
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10: 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And with it, of course, the championship. Jordan, 20-footer ahead of the key. 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Chicago by one.
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27: The Knicks look to close out the Spurs and secure their first championship since 1973.
28: 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They work at a wide open. Brunson looks at the ball, takes the three, and buries it from the right wing.
27: Eric Skubal makes his return to the mound against the Guardians.
29: Swing and a miss. Changeup buried it in the dirt. Stress-free, easy first inning for Eric Skubal in his first start since early May.
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31: 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It carries, and it's over the fence for a home run. A game-tying solo blast for Jason Dominguez.
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2: 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Nick DeLuca here with you. We do this show every day. But how often do you get to dive into something 53 years in the making? The Knicks taking the trip down to San Antonio for Game 5. They will leave with the Larry O, capturing their first title since 1973. If you followed this series, this Knicks run at all, you'd have to think the championship-clinching game would involve a comeback. Well, you would be right. Pick it up second quarter. Knicks couldn't buy a bucket, and Wemby protecting the rim.
28: 10:40 to go in the half, 8 to shoot. Towns puts it on the deck, drives. Wemby comes to double, finds the cutting Shamet. Blocked by Wemby, out of bounds, off of Shamet. 5 blocks tonight for Victor Wembanyama.
32: His ability to cover ground quickly. He has to close and does so at the rim and sends it back.
2: Knicks missing on 16 of their first 18 tries in each of their first 11 two-point field goal attempts. That blocked by Wemby, his fifth in the first half, to 4 New York field goals. Then Wemby adding to the lead.
28: Wemby makes the catch. Towns thought he was held and fouled. No whistle. Here's Wemby. Now he's going to lift for 3. And he's going to drain it all net. 9 points, 7 rebounds, 5 blocks for Wemby.
2: San Antonio up 16 in the second would be their largest lead of the night, but the Knicks always within striking distance, and Jalen Brunson kept them in it.
28: Josh Hart with Fox on him, steps back, 3 on his way, missed it, ball tapped in the air, and out to Brunson, who takes the shot from 3 and drills it on the second opportunity.
32: Keep talking about the Knicks creating opportunities all series and getting those second chance points.
2: Brunson won the 2018 national title with Villanova in San Antonio, chasing another title here. Knicks down 5 at the break after a 22-9 run. Spurs fighting to keep their season alive, had a half to do it, and came out swinging.
28: Now to Harper, the red-hot Harper, spins in the lane, flips, doesn't get it, gets his own miss, and puts it in! 21 for Dylan Harper. 9 straight San Antonio points, they lead by 15.
2: Fourth quarter, though, that's where stars are stars, and Jalen Brunson became a legend.
28: Rebound, Bruce Cornett trying to dig it, taps it to the perimeter, and Anobi has it for New York. They have a chance to tie it or take the lead here. Here's Brunson in the lane, layup for the tie's good! 4:48 to go! The Knicks have done it again, rallying down double digits. Madison Square Garden South here in San Antonio. 10 straight New York points.
2: Yeah, a lot of Knicks fans in San Antonio tied at 88. Brunson again putting the Knicks on top for good.
28: Brunson leaning in, gives the Knicks the lead back on a 15-footer. 45 points for Jalen Brunson. Knicks lead by 2. We go under a minute to play.
2: Brunson finished with 45, setting a Knicks record for points in a finals game, was 38 by Willis Reed against the Lakers back in 1970. Then, after 53 years, time to celebrate.
28: Fox with 5, gives it to Wemby. Wemby floats for 3. No good with 1 second to go. It's over! At long last, for the first time in 53 years, the New York Knicks are the world champs. 53 seasons, a generational drought is over, and Jalen Brunson leads them with 45 points, embracing his assistant coach dad, Rick, in tears. Knicks 94, San Antonio 90. The Knicks are the 2026 NBA champions.
2: Our Mark Kestisher with the call right here on ESPN Radio. Knicks take the series in 5, rallying from double-digit deficits in all 4 of those victories. Knicks improving to 4-0 and closeout opportunities this postseason, winning them all on the road, though this did not feel like a road game in San Antonio. Brunson, the finals MVP, after a closeout game for the ages. Here he is post-game.
0: There are no more games left. We can talk about it now. You're a champion. What is this moment feeling like to you?
1: Holy s***.
0: Take your time. Wait a long time for this.
1: I got no words. Everything I ever dreamed of.
0: You're obviously feeling a lot of emotions. Can you tell me just what you're feeling?
1: I don't know what I'm feeling. I'm just like, I'm in awe. I don't know. Whenever someone counts us out, we find a way to come back and do something about it.
0: When the championship was on the line, you took over the game, really. Especially in the fourth quarter, 15 points in the fourth quarter. Just what were you saying to yourself about finishing this tonight?
1: My confidence comes from my work ethic. Every time I got the ball, all I can think about is all the hours in the summer. For every summer I had since I ever could remember making this a reality. So whenever I had the ball, I'm just thinking about just me alone in the gym.
0: And you got to share, you're getting to share this with your father. Just how special to you is that? We can see it.
1: That's it, then. We can see it.
0: You said you've been doubted your whole life. Too small, not this, not that. But what have you, what has this team shown about heart?
1: We're going to find a way. Whatever you put in front of us, we're going to find a way. It doesn't matter. It does not matter whatsoever. We're going to find a way every single time we step on this court. Every time.
0: Congratulations, champ.
1: Thank you.
2: Yeah, holy Knicks is right. So much emotion for Jalen Brunson In the immediate aftermath, Brunson scored 163 points in the finals, fourth most in a player's first five finals games in NBA history, explaining all of that emotion. Remember all that talk about the pressure on Mike Brown walking through the door as head coach of the Knicks? Well, he delivered.
3: To have the fans that we have in New York City and be able to bring home a championship after all these years is absolutely amazing. It's a surreal feeling. I don't know how long it's been since that final buzzer went off, but I still don't believe it. I'm pinching myself. I'm telling myself to try to be present. All the stuff that I tell these guys every single day, I'm trying to do because I can't believe it.
2: All these years for Knicks fans, all these years for Mike Brown wins his first NBA title as a head coach after 12 seasons, his 109 playoff games, second most at the time of a head coach's first NBA title behind Larry Brown. Can't do it without great players, Brown on how special Jalen Brunson is.
3: I hope you guys will listen to me, but he's a top three MVP candidate. You know, everybody kind of mentions his name in passing. They don't do it seriously enough. You know, people say he's too small. People say he's a 1B or a 2B or whatever. He is a freaking 1A. He is an MVP candidate. And I hope tonight you guys, and I'm talking to media more than the fans, but I hope you guys recognize what this man is about. Because he is A1 MVP.
2: He's A1, he's MVP, and he's an NBA champ. Brunson, 45 points, 15 in the fourth quarter, most in a finals game by a Knick, and tied for the most in a finals clinching win on the road. 1998, Michael Jordan. That's some pretty darn good company. Brunson, Mikal Bridges, and Josh Hart become the first trio of teammates to win the NCAA title in 2016 at Villanova and the NBA title this year with the Knicks. Hart and Bridges with Ernie Johnson.
4: Can you put into words, look, you guys teamed up, these Nova Knicks for a national championship. When you combine for an NBA championship now, how does that feel?
5: Man, that's an amazing feeling, man. First and foremost, glory to God, man. He's why we're here. He's why we played. But, man, it's an amazing feeling. Hey, man, forget them picks. Forget them picks, dog. We here.
4: Mikal, same thing to you. That is such a special relationship the three of you guys have. And to finally achieve that and win that championship, put it into words for me.
6: Yeah, it's great. You know, I call these two my brothers ever since, you know, I've been with them, you know, at Villanova. It was great to call all these other guys my brothers too, man. Without them, we wouldn't be here. So I'm proud of everybody. We're very grateful.
2: No closeout tonight if the Knicks don't win game four. OG Anunoby, the hero earlier this week after winning a title.
4: In 2019, you won a ring with the Toronto Raptors. You did not play in that series because of the appendicitis. And now you play such a huge role, and nobody in this joint will forget what happened in game four. How special is it to be a big part of a championship team?
7: It's very special, you know. It's what we've been working for the whole season. This is our dream, you know. It was our goal, and we did it.
4: Congratulations to you.
2: Dreams realized. It's another comeback win for the Knicks to close it out. It's another blown lead by the Spurs, youngest team to reach the finals since 1977, and it showed. Spurs became the first team in the play-by-play era to lead five finals games by 10 points or more in the first quarter. They lost four of those games. Head coach Mitch Johnson on what went wrong in the series. And again, in game five.
3: Yeah, there's a lot that goes into it, but the simple consistencies, we didn't deserve to win the games. There's a lot of level of execution. There can be rebounding. There can be end of game details. There can be starting the game where you get the lead and then you don't sustain that. But NBA games are long. It happens during the regular season, too. It's just everything's much more stage during the finals when everybody's watching. And we weren't ready to win an NBA championship. The better team won.
8: we did a lot of good things, and we didn't finish the job, and that's what it is.
2: Learning experience for such a young group. Victor Wembanyama with his first experience on the final stage on what he'll take away.
9: What we're made of plus our experiences, and I don't think we could have learned more and gained more experience in one playoff run and in one season and personally in 18 months. It's been hard and full of lessons.
2: For the Spurs, sixth home loss this postseason, tied for most in a postseason in NBA history. They lose three in a row for the first time all year to close the final. SportsCenter All Night here on ESPN Radio. Nick DeLuca here with you. Let's get to some baseball. The Dodgers looking to bounce back in the middle game of their set against the White Sox. Yoshinobu Yamamoto having a great season. Had an even better afternoon. Always easier when you get some early run support. Shohei Ohtani back in the lineup after dealing with knee inflammation and making his presence felt.
10: Ohtani swings, hammers one. Deep right field, gone. 1-0. Instant offense for Shohei Ohtani. In the blink of an eye, the Dodgers have a 1-0 lead.
2: Fifth leadoff homer of the season for Ohtani. Max Muncy would add a two-run shot in the frame, his first of two on the day. Dodgers sending Yamamoto to the mound up three, and he started flirting with some history, setting down 23 straight to open the ballgame. Looked like he was taking a perfect game to the ninth, got a ground ball, just not the result.
10: Now the 1-1. Swinging a ground ball to short. Mookie's got it. Oh! And he bottled it and rolled up his arm. And Mydroth is safe on the error. The perfect game is gone. The no-hitter remains intact.
2: AM 570 LA Sports. Betts couldn't come up with it. One of the reasons there are only 13 perfect games in Major League history. Need some help from that defense. Dodgers up 7-0, Yamamoto three outs away from a no-hitter. Tristan Peters spoiled the party.
11: The pitch, there's a blast, deep right, and it is gone, a home run! A leadoff homer, and for the second time in two seasons, Yamamoto has a no-hitter broken up in the ninth inning by a home run, and it's 7-1.
2: ESPN 1000, no hit bid and shutout gone. Yamamoto got one more out before exiting after 8 1/3. One hit, one earned, 7 Ks in his fourth consecutive win. Dodgers back to 9 games over .500 with a 7-1 victory, have an 8-game lead in the NL West. Good pitching would continue north of the border. Blue Jays and Yankees in an ALDS rematch. Rogers Center has not been kind to the Yankees recently, but always helpful to have the Cy Young favorite on the mound. Cam Schlittler cruising early, made his one mistake in the third.
12: The 0-2 pitch on the way. Swinging a hard liner down the left field line. It's into the corner, and that ball is a fair ball. A home run! Gives the Blue Jays a 1-0 lead over the Yankees here in the bottom of the third.
2: 15th for Okamoto, top of the fourth inning. Yankees down Aaron Judge, just put Trent Grisham on the IL. Jason Dominguez arriving 2 hours before first pitch, then left the yard.
12: Here's the pitch, and it's a hit down the right field line, well to the corner. It carries, and it's over the fence for a home run! A game-tying solo blast for Jason Dominguez. Talk about making the most of your opportunity in his return to the major leagues. His second home run of the season draws boos from the Blue Jays faithful. Give the Yankees their first hit of the day, and as his right foot touches home, their first run as well. And the Yankees and Blue Jays are tied at one here at the top of the fourth.
2: Only mistake by Gausman, 7 innings, 1 earned, 7 Ks. Schlittler, 7 innings, 1 earned, 7 Ks. Yankees and Blue Jays still tied at 1 in the ninth at 38 years old. Paul Goldschmidt still got it.
12: This one's hit well, high and deep to left field, and that is a no doubt 2-run homer for Paul Goldschmidt. The Yankees have their first lead in the series, and it comes in the top of the ninth inning in game 2. The Yankees 3 and the Blue Jays 1 on Paul Goldschmidt's ninth home run of 2026.
2: Calls from ESPN Radio. First lead would lead to their first win of the weekend, 3-1 final. Goldschmidt coming up clutch. Yankees have won 5 of 6. Coming up, more from a busy day around baseball, including Tarek Skubal's return. 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
2: 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Nick DeLuca here with you. More from Saturday in the majors in Cleveland. Tarek Skubal taking the mound, reigning Cy Young winner, making his first start since April 29th after elbow surgery was pretty comfortable early.
29: Holds the glove at the belt, the 2-2. Swing and a miss. Changeup buried it in the dirt. And Hoskins strikes out. Stress-free, easy first inning for Tarek Skubal in his first start since early May.
2: 97-1 the ticket. Scooble still working his way back. Ran into some trouble in the third.
0: The pitch.
1: Swung and hammered. High. Deep to right center. Away. Back and gone. Daniel Sneeman with a majestic blast to right center.
2: WTAM 1100, Schneeman homer, the big blow. Guardians would go on to win 3-1. Cleveland star third baseman Jose Ramirez suffered a broken hammock bone in his left hand on a swing in the fifth inning. Broke the bone in his right hand back in 2019 and missed a month. So not the greatest situation for Cleveland. Scooble working 4 2/3, striking out 4 in his return, but not satisfied.
15: Yeah, it was a good day. I don't really want to play into that narrative of trying to be back. I need to be better, and that's plain and simple. You know, I think if I'm just happy to be here, that's kind of a loser mentality to me. You know, I need to go out there and pitch and compete and give our team a chance to win, and I just didn't do that today.
2: Yeah, struggles continue for the Tigers. Cardinals have been one of the surprise teams in baseball so far this season, taking on the Twins. Got some big swings in the seventh. Ivan Herrera and Jordan Walker going back to back. Then Blaze Jordan got on the board in the bigs.
20: The 3-1 pitch is hit hard and deep. Left field. Could it go? It's a big fly. Home run for Blaze Jordan. His first in the major leagues. A 3-run shot. What a great moment for Cardinal rookie Blaze Jordan.
2: Cardinals radio network. Jordan made it as his debut on Friday. 4-for-8 with 4 RBIs in his 2 games in the big leagues. Ivan Herrera homered twice. Cards 8 games over 500 have won 7 of 9. In Washington, Luis Garcia giving the Nats a lift.
22: Here's the pitch. Swinging a fly ball hit well by Garcia, sending Robles back. Way back. Going. And gone. Goodbye. A home run for Luis Garcia Jr. And it just carried and carried over the big wall in right center field.
2: Nationals radio network, Garcia giving Washington the lead. C.J. Abrams had 3 hits and 2 RBIs. Nats win it 8-3. Washington snapping a 4-game losing streak at home, 8 games under 500, 9 over on the road. Mariners lose, but Cole Emerson homering in a second straight game. Offense has been hard to come by for the Padres this year. Samad Taylor trying to turn that around.
20: 2-2 pitch, swung on, sent in the air to center field, straight away and deep. Tavares is going back. He is at the wall. This one gonna go! Samad Taylor adds to the resume his first big league home run. And for the second time in the top of the first, the Padres get a 2-run homer, and it's 4-0.
2: 97-3, the fan, first of Taylor's career. Jackson Merrill went deep in the first as well. 2 of 5 homers for the Friars on the day. Manny Machado added a homer against his former team. The Braves take down the Mets 3-1. One of the best teams in baseball all season on their second 3-game losing streak, but that did not last long against the Mets. Michael Harris II with a homer deep into the seats. Eli White homered and matched a career high with 3 hits. The Red Sox take down the Rangers 6-3 as well. Up next, our half-hour headlines. The Knicks are NBA champs for the first time in 53 years. 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
25: Well, I know it's going to be a busy weekend with the World Cup, so not that traffic otherwise is easy. So it's going to be a complicated weekend. 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I love that area, by the way. I just like cruising around and people watching and stopping and having a glass of wine and some summer nights. It's really, really special. So I like that area. I've been down in Oakville, and I like that, whatever that main drag is. There's a lot of good restaurants there.
0: Yes.
25: 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I've been a guest there, like in a brownstone. You know, it's, I think, in that Yorkville district. So, no, I like to get out and see the places that this job takes me to.
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2: The drought is over. The Knicks captured their first NBA title in 53 years. Jalen Brunson, the finals MVP, putting up 45 in a Game 5 win. Plenty of strong pitching across Major League Baseball. Tarek Skubal making his return. Jose Ramirez hitting the IL. Yoshinobu Yamamoto falling just short of a no-hitter. And the latest from the College World Series and World Cup. But Saturday night belongs to the Knicks. At long last, back on top of the NBA.
32: It's over! It's over! Knicks fans, this is not a dream! Your long, long wait has ended! Go ahead and cry! After 53 years, the Knicks are finally NBA champions once again!
2: The drought is over. The Knicks capture their first NBA title in 53 years. Jalen Brunson, the finals MVP, putting up 45 in a Game 5 win, wrapping up all the celebration in San Antonio. Here's ESPN Radio's Mark Kestisher.
33: Nick, thank you very much. The words that Knicks fans were not quite sure they would ever hear. It's been a couple of generations. The New York Knicks are the NBA champions. PJ Carlissimo, Doris Burke, another comeback win, and Captain Clutch clutch, Jalen Brunson led them with 45, the most valuable player of the finals.
0: They owned the fourth quarter. The primary reason they owned the fourth quarter was Jalen Brunson. 45 points tonight. Josh Hart was great, 13 and 11, a double-double. OG Anunoby had his poorest game, and that's only by comparison because he was magnificent in the first four, but he had 11, Mikal Bridges 14. Kind of a little pattern there. The Nova Knicks stepped up big for the New York Knicks. Karl Anthony Towns only scored two. He was in foul trouble, but 10 points and three steals. Just a dominant performance. Really, through most of the fourth quarter, there was little doubt who was going to win the game.
1: I want you to think about this, Kesty. When the Knicks were down 2-1 to Atlanta, there were people calling for Mike Brown's head and thinking he should be fired after they fired Tom Thibodeau after an Eastern Conference Finals appearance last year. They righted the ship. They were adjusting night by night. After that down 2-1, they go to Karl Anthony Towns, who scuffled all year to find himself. All of a sudden, he becomes the hub of the offense, and they start humming. And down the stretch of games, Jalen Brunson is as good as there is at closing games. It's an incredible story, 53 years for a basketball town. Congratulations to the Knicks. Took some courage to fire a coach who went to the Eastern Conference Finals and was the driver behind your turnaround. But you as an organization believed there needed to be a tweak, and Mike Brown, a credit to him for pulling all the right strings.
33: Since being down 2-1 to Atlanta, Knicks close 15 of 16 in the win column, and starting with their win in Atlanta, 9 straight, an NBA record, road wins in the postseason, and every game in these finals, all 5, down double digits. Remarkable.
0: Unprecedented playoff performance by the New York Knicks, and even including the first 3 games, props to the San Antonio Spurs. Young team, won 28 more than they did last year. No one thought they'd even be in the playoffs, much less in the NBA finals. Their time will come. Wemby was great. 19 points, 14 boards, 5 block shots. Dylan Harper was better than great off the bench, but not good enough to take down Jalen Brunson.
1: I mean, Dylan Harper's going to be a star in this league for a long time. Wemby, I believe, may be the face of the league as of right now. And Stephon Castle's going to take this 1-for-10 shooting performance, only 6 points, and I believe he's going to come back stronger. It was your time to get the San Antonio Spurs, because moving forward, it was going to be much more difficult.
33: Well, we know for the New York Knicks, unprecedented road championship clinch. Thousands of Knicks fans made their way to San Antonio to celebrate. And the next stop, the Canyon of Heroes. It's been 53 years since the Knicks were champions of the NBA, and they beat the Spurs in 5 games. Another comeback. Knicks 94, San Antonio 90, 45 points, and an MVP performance for Jalen Brunson. For PJ Carlissimo, Doris Burke, I'm Mark Kestisher, right here on your home for the 2026 NBA Finals, ESPN Radio, and the ESPN app. Congrats to the Knicks as we send it back to Nick DeLuca in the studio.
2: All right, thank you, Mark. So much to put into context with Brunson leading the Knicks to a championship. Inside the NBA analyst Shaquille O'Neal thinking that Brunson is the best free agent signing ever.
9: Charles, I owe you an apology. You've been saying for the past 2 years that the Brunson has been the best free agency signing ever.
10: Ever.
9: Now it is. Yeah. Now it becomes that. You know, what he has done, listen, we knew he was good. I never knew he was this good. Sitting up here just watching. Let me tell you something. He woke up this morning saying, hey, I'm going to get this. Whatever yes, I got to do, and I'm going to get this MVP, yes, and I'm going to get this championship.
2: So, best free agent signing ever. Back to Big Perk, who thinks that Brunson is now the greatest Knick of all time.
11: Oh, listen, let me say this. This New York Knick team is one of the greatest teams of all time. They rank top 5 in my books. Led by big body Brunson, he needs to take a huge victory lap right now because he has silenced so many people. When you talk about bringing back and making it relevant again, the quarterback position, the small guard. Do we understand that Jalen Brunson has joined the elite company with Steph Curry for small guards leading their team to a championship and getting it done in great fashion? This man has become the greatest Knick of all time. Yes, I said it. He has become the greatest Nick of all time. He would never spend another dime on another meal. I don't know if he's even going to have to pay his mortgage in the city of New York. This is Mr. New York. He is the new Derek Jeter of this generation. All-time great run.
2: Yeah, no doubt. All-time great run, all-time great player. Jalen Brunson delivered in a big way. 45 points, 15 in the fourth quarter. The NBA playoffs are on ESPN Radio. Catch postseason action on ESPN Radio and the ESPN app. It was all presented by Gusto. On the other side for the Spurs, disappointment, getting so close, not able to hang on to a couple of big leads in the first half. Inside the NBA is Shaquille O'Neal thinking that Wemby needs to get a little bit stronger for next season.
9: This time, because they're a very young team, we could blame it on you. You know, they started out the game very well, but didn't have the mental capacity to close it. We're going to say they're too young, but, you know, I agree with you. I say this with respect about Wemby. As good as he is, he's going to need to get stronger. Because when you become a dominant big man, people go to force.
2: 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Nick DeLuca here with you. Crowned a champion in the NBA tonight. Could have a champ in the NHL tomorrow. The Carolina Hurricanes, who went away from their first Stanley Cup in 20 years Sunday, trailed the series 2-1. But have won back-to-back games to take the lead. Gotten a spark from goaltender Brandon Bussey, first goaltender in NHL history to make his first two career playoff starts in the Stanley Cup Final and win both games. ESPN's Kevin Weeks on what he's seen from Bussey.
10: I'll tell you what I've seen from him. He doesn't look overwhelmed by the moment. That's what's incredible, the fact that he's made his first two Stanley Cup playoff, forget Stanley Cup Final starts, in succession, and he's been calm in the net. He's made some timely saves. He hasn't been overly tested. They haven't peppered him, which I think is a bit of a missed opportunity. But for this Long Island kid to step in, make some of the timely saves, play to his size, which is one of his strengths, he has not been overwhelmed. Not bad for a guy that worked at Chipotle 6 years ago. I've been impressed with how he's been able to handle the pressure so far.
2: Working at Chipotle, I wonder what his order is. Bussey looking to become the first goalie since 1984 to win the cup clinching game after not starting in game one of the series. I guess his Chipotle order is probably winning the cup. What makes him so special? ESPN's John Buchagras.
12: He's fresh and unorthodox, Randy. He's almost like a knuckleball pitcher. It's like, you know, you're facing Roger Clemens and here comes Tim Wakefield. He's just different. Yeah. He's all over the place. He's the same size as Freddie Anderson, but he looks bigger. You know, his family members are wearing these hats that say house money on them. And that's the attitude he's taking. He feels like he's got nothing to lose. You know, he's never been counted on his whole life. He wasn't drafted. He was cut from teams as a teenager, went to Western Michigan, kind of found the game, but then he's been in the minors for pretty much his entire, you know, 20s, finally gets a chance this year, was unbelievable in the regular season. So he needs to keep that attitude, but that can be hard when you're one win away from a cup. That last win, they say, is the hardest one to win. So can he keep that fresh attitude and bring home a cup for Carolina tomorrow night? He's got to get it, let it all hang out.
2: Other side for Vegas, Carter Hart, first goalie to allow four or more goals in five straight games of a Stanley Cup final. Bucci on whether the Golden Knights should consider a change between the pipes.
12: Yeah, he probably should have made that change in the third period of last game, right? That's what Carolina did in game three. They basically gave Brandon Bussey a third period tryout when they thought the game was out of reach. Well, they come back and tie it and send it to overtime, and he looked unbelievable, so it made it easier to start him then going forward. For Vegas, I think it's harder now, right? Because you don't know for sure what you're going to get from Aiden Hill. So I think it's too late now, although I think that it's possible, you know, that Torts is just totally banking on Carter Hart, obviously. Mm-hmm. But like if they're down 2-0 after one tomorrow night, maybe he does it. But I think it's almost too late to do it now. Torts has pushed all his chips in the middle on Carter Hart.
2: Carolina a win away from closing it out. Who wins the Conn Smythe if they lift the cup? Bucci with a little bit more.
12: Well, certainly if Carolina wraps it up tomorrow night, it's Jordan Staal. What a moment for this 37-year-old. Mm. You know, he's basically outplayed Jack Eichel on the faceoff dot and, of course, scoring goals. He has scored every goal of this series. So for a guy who won a cup when he was 20 back in Pittsburgh on the ice in that last 90 seconds of that series win over Pittsburgh, over Detroit for Pittsburgh, and now 17 years later back in the cup to win the Conn Smythe, this is the biggest moment of his career. Yeah. It would be an absolute star on top of the Christmas tree for Jordan Staal, but he's your Conn Smythe winner if Carolina wraps it up tomorrow.
2: Staal becoming the fifth player to score in five straight Stanley Cup final games. He's got six in the series. World Cup continuing this weekend. What a start for the U.S. men's national team, picking up a statement 4-1 victory over Paraguay, picking up four goals, the most by the United States in a FIFA World Cup match, and the +3 margin of victory is tied for the largest by the U.S. at the FIFA World Cup. Co-host of Grumpy Pundits, Tommy Smith, joining Marty and McGee, said that last night was a great start for Team USA.
13: Are the U.S. that good? They were last night. They will hope to be that good continuing. But the U.S. goals were unbelievable. Balogun scored a goal. I mean, it was a rocket up into the old onion bag, up into the corner, the top corner, the keeper. If there had been five keepers in there, they wouldn't stop it. So it was a brilliant, brilliant start.
2: Team USA trying to take the next step. They have made it to the knockout stage but haven't been able to advance. ESPN's Casey Keller, did the great start change your thoughts on a potential ceiling for this group?
14: Yes. At the same time, it also sets a standard that, okay, here's the one game. Now let's see that continue. But we all know that you're not going to have one of your best matches ever over and over and over again. It doesn't quite work that way. So, yes, this was a special night, but now it's not about resting. Now it's about taking that forward and making sure that there's a continuation from that. And the other thing that I was excited about is you start the tournament and you get everybody talking about you in the right way. And now we're not talking about, oh, geez, is the U.S. going to get through the group stage? We're actually talking about, can they continue to excite us the way they did in that opening match and then get stronger? And that's what I'm excited about.
2: Flo Balogun, the star in match one, scored twice in the first half to become the second American with a multi-goal game at the FIFA World Cup. First since 1930. Former U.S. men's national team player Breck Shea on Balogun's big-time performance.
15: I mean, his performance was outstanding. The goals will grab the headlines, but it's what he did on the defensive side. He was the first line of pressure, pressuring Paraguay center backs and goalies and making them make quick decisions and helping his team win the ball high up the field.
2: Christian Pulisic only playing in the first half after taking a kick to the calf, but did enough work in the first 45-plus. Former U.S. men's national team player Jeff Cameron on what impressed him about the Stars and Stripes top player.
16: For me, he's so explosive. He'll square up a defender and then boom, he'll slice him right down the middle. And that's what really happened in the first goal. Obviously it was an own goal, but you need to create your own luck. And he does this time and time again. It's so impressive because the pressure's been on him. He's had a lot of critics say some negative things and, you know, he always, always silenced the critics. So for me, it was a fantastic 45 minutes for him, obviously with his, calf tightening up.
2: World Cup update brought to you by Gusto. 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Team USA back in action next Saturday in Seattle against Australia. Bit of a surprise finish for Brazil on Saturday, drawing Morocco 1-1. Brazil has never won the World Cup title in five previous instances when opening a tournament with a draw or loss, but it does extend its unbeaten streak in opening matches at the World Cup to 21 games, their last loss back in 1934. Coming up, volume up for Top Sound and more from Friday and Saturday on the Diamond. 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
10: 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Nick DeLuca here with you. College World Series continuing in Omaha, pair of games on Saturday. North Carolina and West Virginia already in the winner's bracket. Who would join them? Georgia back in the Men's College World Series for the first time since reaching the final back in 2008. Bulldogs swept the SEC regular season and tournament titles this year thanks to one of the best offenses in the country. Safe to say the bats traveled to Omaha.
11: And you're down three. Well, Lujo pulls one down the line. That's trouble. That's off the wall. That easily scores Phelps. Jackson to third. Breaks the run. He does it again in a big spot.
10: Had plenty of offense, especially when your pitcher dominates. Joey Volchko. Going the distance.
11: 0-2 to Becerra. He got him, and what a way to end it. 15 strikeouts and a complete game for the Georgia win.
10: First career complete game for Volchko. Four hits, one walk, and one unearned run allowed. 15 strikeouts, breaking the Georgia record for most in a College World Series game. Georgia in the winner's bracket, playing the winner of Oklahoma and number 7 Alabama. Tied 1-2 of the three meetings this season, but it was a different story today.
12: Now is at Dallas Baptist as the recruiting coordinator.
11: This is tough. Down the line and left for LeChet. Around the bases too fast.
10: LeChance rolled an ankle, could barely hobble around the bases, did not affect his swing. Deson Harris tacking on.
11: Looked into right center field by Deson Harris. Willis scores with Brock right behind him. 9-0 Oklahoma.
10: 9-0 your final. OU with the largest shutout win in a College World Series opener since 2002. LeChance, well enough to join ESPN postgame.
13: How much pain were you in all game?
14: I felt fine. 100%. I'm good to go. There's no problem.
13: You're lying. Let's go through the home run. When you're rounding the bases, what was going through your mind?
14: Well, it gave me a good pitch to hit, and I didn't miss it. I mean, I just want to help the team win, and it's all about winning innings for us. So, I mean, it was huge for us, yeah.
13: Rager, 7 shutout innings. What made him so effective?
14: I mean, he attacked every inning. That's all he does. He just attacks, and he's confident on the mound. That's all we need from him right now.
13: Back to the home run. You told the coaches after you had hit one, the floodgates were open. Why is it with you that way?
14: I don't know. I guess it's a feel thing, but, I mean, now the flood's open, so it's going to keep going.
10: Yeah, he was running on adrenaline. Tune in for baseball action tonight. 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
5: Gray sets, he throws, and Jaron swings and drives one high and deep into right field. 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It is at the wall.
3: In the NL Central, the Cardinals continue to roll. They picked up a win over the Twins with the help of a first for Blaze Jordan. 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
6: The 3-1 pitch is hit hard and deep. Left field. Could it go? It's a big fly. Home run for Blaze Jordan. His first in the major leagues. A 3-run shot. What a great moment for Cardinal rookie Blaze Jordan.
3: In Cleveland, the Guardians lost Jose Ramirez to a broken hand, but also got a win over the Tigers with the help of a home run, as heard on WTAM 1100.
5: The pitch.
2: Swung and hammered. High, deep to right center. Away, back and goal. Daniel Steeman with a majestic blast to right center.
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7: It's over! 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Knicks 94, San Antonio 90, the Knicks are the 2026 NBA champions.
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26: Hello there. I'm Mark Robbins. The New York Knicks are NBA champions.
27: Wemby floats for three. No good with 1 second to go. It's over. At long last, for the first time in 53 years, the New York Knicks are the world champs. 53 seasons. A generational drought is over.
26: And that call and excitement from Mark Kestisher on ESPN Radio. Not since 1973 have the Knicks been NBA champs, and 45 points from Finals MVP Jalen Brunson leading the way. Knicks fans rejoice, relieved to celebrate. For Brunson, still hard to fathom.
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26: 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And just a few hours ago, Australia stunning Turkey 2-0 in Vancouver, British Columbia. The Aussies and U.S. both 1-0 in Cup pool play. Meet Friday afternoon in Seattle. Major League Baseball Saturday, the Dodgers, Yoshinobu Yamamoto, lost his perfect game on a Mookie Betts error in the eighth, lost his no-hitter in the ninth on a solo homer from Tristan Peters of the White Sox. Dodgers did beat Chicago 7-1. Tarek Skubal returned to the mound for the Tigers, went 4 2/3 innings, and the Tigers 3-1 loss to Cleveland. 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
5: No Peter Burns, no Courtney Cronin, but we've still got you covered on the best week ever. ESPN Radio, ESPN App, Sirius XM, Channel 80. I'm Gabe Neitzel, along with Jordan Renan. And Jordan, how are you doing, buddy? How are you doing this morning? He's got the Knicks jersey on. He is flying high.
6: I think I'm floating in the air. You know, you see something you never thought was going to happen. As a Knicks fan, feeling pretty good right now.
5: Pretty good.
6: Got the Anthony Mason number, old school number
5: classic.
6: 14 champion jersey. Got the John Stark signed dunk poster or sign on my right shoulder. Yeah, picture. That's the right word for it.
5: See, he's so excited. Did you get any sleep last night? Because again, you've got to get up early
6: for a
5: radio show, but at the same time, your team just did something they hadn't done in 53 years.
6: Yeah, I know you're on like that adrenaline high.
5: Yeah, exactly.
6: You're assuming everything like you could actually watch, like all the post game interviews, like anything you can grab on the TV. So yeah, definitely not a lot of sleep, but I feel pretty good. I feel amazingly good for so little sleep. Amazingly good.
5: Hey, Knicks fans, Spurs fans, give us a call and your reaction to Game 5 last night. 888-SAY-ESPN, 888-729-3776. We'll get to you in just a moment, but we do have to tell you how it happened last night in our biggest story of the week ever.
0: This is the biggest story of the week ever.
5: Game 5 in San Antonio, Spurs trying to fight off elimination. And look, it's like these games, all five of them, kind of followed a similar script. And that script called for the Spurs getting out to an early lead, and Wemby got off to a great start in the first quarter.
7: Pass to Keldon Johnson from the left against Ananobi, forces it up, misses. Wemby behind Carl Anthony Towns, went up and stuffed it.
8: His presence is absolutely everywhere, and that length was just, I mean, it made it look easy over Carl Anthony Towns.
5: It was a slow start for everyone in that game. The Knicks ended up only scoring 14 points in that first quarter, and that helped the Spurs build a lead as Keldon Johnson pushed it to, once again, a double-digit first-quarter lead for the Spurs.
7: Harper sends it in the corner. Johnson wide open. Three is good. And once again, San Antonio has a double-digit lead in the first quarter. Every game in the finals.
6: Ho-hum.
5: So, yeah, as a Knicks
6: Spurs
5: fan, you're watching this.
6: In the first. No big deal.
5: Because this has happened the previous four games, as a Knicks fan, Jordan, you were not worried about this whatsoever.
6: No, I think by the end of game two, you reached the point where you knew the Spurs just weren't going to be able to score in the fourth quarter. And like, okay, that's when the game will just shift. And, you know, as long as they were like within single digits, I felt okay by the fourth quarter.
5: Well, the Spurs lead just continued to build because they kept trying to get after Victor Wembanyama. He picked an early foul early in the first quarter, kept going after him, and unfortunately for the Knicks, it just did not work out in that first half.
7: 10:40 to go in the half, 8 to shoot. Towns puts it on the deck, drives, Wemby comes to double, finds the cutting Shamet, blocked by Wemby, out of bounds, off of Shamet. 5 blocks tonight for Victor Wembanyama.
8: His ability to cover ground quickly, he has to close and does so at the rim and sends it back.
6: Weird that they went after Wemby early so much, the Knicks. It was almost like they said, we're going to go after him early. Know the results might not be great, but we're going to wear him down.
5: And wear him down they did. And again, at that point, 2 minutes into the second quarter, it's 26-13. It's a low-scoring game. Then things started to pick up as Josh Hart, once again, was a spark plug for the Knicks.
7: Ananobi with the steal. Hart the drive. Got deep, got the whistle. Throws it up, and it goes in.
8: They're looking, the Knicks are saying review this for a dirty play. It was a forearm by Fox in the back, and this will be a very interesting call. It's not a basketball play. This is very interesting.
6: Thank you, De'Aaron Fox.
5: It was physical. It was chippy. But that's kind of the way it's been the entire series, where these teams tried to out-physical each other. And again, I think that
6: was just dumb, though.
5: That was just dumb.
6: He just, for no reason, just two-hand shoved him. Like, just commit a normal foul.
5: Yeah.
6: It didn't make any sense.
5: Yeah, or don't foul in that situation, too. Like, you could do that, too. That was also an option, instead of, as you're saying, a two-hand shove. But there was even more controversy in the third quarter as Jalen Brunson was starting to heat up.
7: Here's Brunson with a hand in his face, knocks down the three. Wemby was contesting him. Brunson in some pain after he hit that one. He gets up. He's trying to run back on defense. Vassell answers with a three from the right wing and a timeout called by the Knicks.
8: They want a reckless closeout on Dylan Harper, and Jalen Brunson is screaming at Tyler Ford. I think he is, I mean, absolutely incensed. Scott Foster now having a conversation with Mike Brown.
5: And it was actually Victor Wembanyama who was closing out on that Brunson three. And it felt like, especially on social media, Jordan, this took over late in the third quarter, early into the fourth quarter, of people not, they just couldn't believe that Wemby didn't get called for the foul. And then a conversation of, oh, is the league going to upgrade this? Is he going to be available for game six? You did not care, though, because you knew it was about to happen in the fourth quarter.
6: Yeah, it was a reckless closeout. He did not give Brunson a chance to land. Brunson actually landed on his foot a little bit. Ran around the court, was not happy about it. But yeah, at that point, you're like, we'll worry about that later if we even get to a game six, which you knew you probably weren't going to get to a game six because the Spurs weren't going to score in the fourth quarter. And the Spurs pretty much didn't score in the fourth quarter.
5: They were able to kind of keep the Knicks just enough away, but the fourth quarter, as it has been all series, but even more so last night, it was Jalen Brunson time as he took over late in the game.
7: Rebounds loose. Cornette trying to dig it. Taps it to the perimeter. And Anobi has it for New York. They have a chance to tie it or take the lead here. Here's Brunson in the lane. Layup for the tie's good. 4:48 to go. The Knicks have done it again. Rallying down double digits. Madison Square Garden South here in San Antonio. 10 straight New York points.
6: Mitch Johnson and the Spurs just did not want to double Jalen Brunson, and you're like, okay, you don't want to double him. I'm pretty sure he's going to score whenever he needs to here in the fourth quarter.
5: Well, and again, you take a look at all of the other like shooting percentages for guys on the floor, especially last night, because it was neither team got to 100 last night. Mm-hmm. The only one who could score on a regular basis for the Knicks was Jalen Brunson, and they were just fine keeping the ball in his hands. In fact, so even on that play, Jordan, it felt like once the Knicks grabbed the rebound, Brunson wanted to go quick to try to avoid a double team and try to score in transition, even though the double team was never going to come.
6: It never came in the game, and you're like, okay, he just kept scoring and scoring and scoring late in the game. Like, anytime the Knicks needed a basket, he would just go. And it wasn't even like he was hitting ridiculous shots. He was getting to the basket, and he's like, those, you know, contested type layups are like, not like, it's easy for him. Like, that's just what he does.
5: Well, and so they get back, they tie. The Spurs take the lead 85-83. So even when he's not getting the basket, the Spurs foul Jalen Brunson on a 3-point attempt with the shot clock winding down. So what does Jalen Brunson do? Calmly nails all three at the free throw line, giving the Knicks a late fourth quarter lead.
7: So you want to talk about putting yourself in Knicks lore? Most points by a Knick in a finals game, passing Willis Reed, at 37 in 1970. 42 points for Jalen Brunson. All three free throws gives them 43, and the Knicks have the lead with 3:40 to go.
5: 86-85. The Knicks go on to win. Jalen Brunson scores 45. Here's what it sounded like with Kesty and the gang here on ESPN Radio.
7: Fox with five, gives it to Wemby. Wemby floats for three. No good with 1 second to go. It's over! At long last, for the first time in 53 years, the New York Knicks are the world champs. 53 seasons. A generational drought is over. And Jalen Brunson leads them with 45 points, embracing his assistant coach dad, Rick, in tears. Knicks 94, San Antonio 90. The Knicks are the 2026 NBA champions.
5: It was probably a little more prominent last night, and you can hear it there. And in one of the other clips we played, Kesty calling it Madison Square Garden South. But the Knicks fans traveled really well for this series for all three games that were played down in San Antonio.
6: Felt like a semi-home game last night with all the Knicks fans there. You know, they did like Celebrity Road. It was like, oh, wait, aren't these the people that show up in Knicks gear at the Knicks games?
5: It was. Spike was there. I saw Ben Stiller getting pictures with the trophy, you know, in the back in the locker room area after the game too. So yes, it was a lot of the regular suspects.
6: Wasn't it like Spike, Tracy Jordan, John Leguizamo, Tracy Morgan, and Cam Scataboo? Was like the they showed like before the game in the middle of the crew was Buffalo Wild Wings shacking on.
5: He just somehow showed up in that picture. I don't know how, but that dude is everywhere. But here is what it sounded like. Again, for the first time in 53 years, the Knicks win. Here's what it sounded like on the Knicks Radio Network with 880 ESPN New York.
9: 4-point lead, 7.5 to go. De'Aaron Fox across midcourt with 5. Left wing handoff to Wembanyama with 2. Takes a 3 that he misses too strong. It's happening, Knicks fans. It's happening. It's been 53 years. But for this moment, it was well worth the wait. A playoff run that'll go down in history. And a team that will live forever. Next stop, the Canyon of Heroes. The New York Knicks are NBA champions.
5: And what's crazy, again, about this, what ended up being an incredible finals run for the Knicks, they're blowing everybody out in the lead-up to this. And they had to scratch, fight, and claw and win a lot of these games in tight fashion to dig themselves out of holes that they built for themselves in the first half. Again, all five games seemingly felt like they followed a similar script. Spurs lead early, Knicks take over late.
6: Yeah, the only reason I feel like the Spurs even won the one game was they banked the three-pointer at the end of the shot clock. And but they couldn't get good shots late in games. And it was just this, what a strange series, because if you're the Spurs, you know, I know everyone's like, well, they're young, they'll be back. We'll see. You know, health is a big thing, especially for guys that are 7'5". Nobody wants to see it, but we're going to have to see him stay healthy again. This was an big opportunity for them, and they kind of wasted it. They might have... They're probably the more talented team.
5: Oh, 100%.
6: Right?
5: 100%.
6: They weren't the better team. They were the more talented team.
5: Yep.
6: But when it came down to it, every game in the second half, the Knicks would just take over. And they were winning, what, double digits in every single game.
5: Yep.
6: And they lost in five games. Think about that. They had a double-digit lead in every single game. And lost the series in five.
5: Knicks win 94-90. Coming up next, we'll tell you how it go. That's how the Knicks got it done. You'll hear from the world champions next. Plus, we get to your phone calls. That's coming up next. 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
12: Hey, it's James Duffy here with Peter Sawyer from McAlpine Lincoln in Aurora. 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
19: 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Come see Pete and his team at McAlpine Lincoln in Aurora.
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32: 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I'm holding back tears here.
33: This is why sports is wonderful. This is why it's great to be a New Yorker, dude.

0: 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I'm Gabe Neitzel. He's Jordan Rondon. We're in for the crew today, which is great because Jordan's
1: a Knicks
0: fan.
1: You have to get a New York little presence here, you know?
0: Yeah. We got to represent. You got to represent. Where did you watch the game? What were you doing yesterday for the game?
1: So we were at a friend's house, the backyard, you know, swimming with the kids. You know, there was two TVs in the back. You're barbecuing, grilling. You go into the Knicks game. So my son, who's young, starting to get into it, Knicks down 11 in the, I think it was actually the fourth quarter, very, very late third. I'm like, Brody, you got to put on the Jalen Brunson jersey. Right? Come on, you gotta put on your jersey. Change the juju. Get the motion. You know, get it feeling right. Puts on the jersey and, you know, I think that was the difference. 6 year old Brody. Putting on the jersey.
0: Brunson jersey. Yep, cause no. Brunson, I mean,
1: that's when
0: really,
1: it turned.
0: He was the only one who could hit a shot for either team in the game, especially late in the fourth quarter, as he finishes with 45 points, one of four players to score 45 or more in a clinching game of the NBA Finals. And that's just been the narrative of the Knicks season. Give it to Brunson. He's going to take over, proving that he can be that top guy to lead a team to a championship. Because he's one of the most clutch guys in the NBA, if not the most clutch.
1: Let's be fair. There was a lot of doubt. I was probably in this boat. Like I wasn't sure you can win a championship ultimately with a smallish guard being your lead player. It's been a thing, right? There's very few players in history that have done it. We got Isaiah Thomas.
0: Yep.
1: Steph Curry. Like he joins that list of guys now.
0: Yeah.
1: That have been able to win an NBA championship as a lead player as a small guard. He shot as bad as the Spurs shot in the fourth quarter in this series. Jalen Brunson shot 51% in the fourth quarter. And he didn't shoot great in the series, by the way, as an overall. But he was able to take over late in the game. The game has changed, and Jalen Brunson is an absolute star.
0: And you know the Spurs defensively, because they gave SGA fits in the previous round, that it was going to be tough for Brunson. They have so many bodies that they could throw at him. But you knew eventually it was going to break through. That at some point during the series, he was going to have an unbelievable game. And he did it when his team needed him the most to clinch out this series. Brunson, after the game, spoke on winning a championship.
2: Words can't describe it, but I'll say I put a lot of time and effort into trying to be the best player I can be to try and help a team win. Just really thankful I have the organization, the coaching staff, my teammates to have my back every single day. I think that means the most to me.
0: And as sitting here as a neutral observer, Jordan, I'm still trying to wrap my head around the Knicks doing what they did, because it's not just winning the championship. It's the way they ran through the East after dropping a couple of games early against the Hawks. And this was, during the regular season, one of the more, and I can't imagine what it was like to be a fan of this team, inconsistent and probably frustrating teams to watch. Because they could look this good and then look absolutely terrible during the regular season, going on 5-game losing streaks, riding that roller coaster, and they just found their stride at the right time, again, early in this postseason run, and it's an all-time run. After losing those first two games, winning 13 games in a row, dropping just one in the finals, this is an unbelievable playoff run for the Knicks.
1: Yeah, the beauty of this Knicks team is, and this was the problem last year, and you could put Tom Thibodeau as part of that because he refused to play the bench, but the Knicks were super thin. They didn't have enough, right? Their bench, it was like everything was on the starters' back. This year, though, like they're a deep team. They actually remind me, championship teams, of like the Pistons teams. That won it. Not the bad boy Pistons.
0: Yeah, the 2004.
1: Rip Hamilton, Rasheed Wallace. Because
0: Chauncey
1: they had
0: Billups.
1: Five really good starters. Just really, really good starters. You know, they didn't have the best player in the league. Although Jalen Brunson is making a pretty good case to get up there. But they just had five really good players. And then they were getting contributions from guys that you almost didn't expect. Jose Alvarado basically won them game four. Right? The fact that they brought him in, made big plays, allowed Brunson to play off the ball. Landry Shamet was awesome in the previous series, and at times, like, he kind of, you know, the Magic Carpet ride kind of ended for him in this series a little bit. But, like, even Jordan Clarkson had a game where he made big contribution. Mitchell Robinson had maybe the biggest play of the game, and he basically just chucked Wemby. So, yeah, this was just an all-around really good team that put it together at exactly the right. You know, they won yesterday with Carl Anthony Towns, who's clearly their second best scorer, right?
0: Yes.
1: Mm-hmm. He had 2 points in the game. 2 points.
0: Yeah.
1: He had 2 points in the game, and the Knicks clinched the NBA championship.
0: Again, it also tells you how good Jalen Brunson was yesterday. But a lot of kudos goes to Mike Brown. Criticism just over a year ago after he was hired. You mentioned Tom Thibodeau. So he talked about bringing home that championship to New York after the game.
3: To have the fans that we have in New York City and be able to bring home a championship after all these years is absolutely amazing. It's a surreal feeling. I don't know how long it's been since that final buzzer went off, but I still don't believe it. I'm pinching myself. I'm telling myself to try to be present. All the stuff that I tell these guys every single day, I'm trying to do because I can't believe it.
1: The gap between Mike Brown and Mitch Johnson was like equivalent from in this series from Jalen Brunson to De'Aaron Fox.
0: Oh, 100%.
1: That's how big the gap was. That's how much he outcoached.
0: But
1: Mitch Johnson,
0: I feel,
1: in my opinion.
0: But I feel great for Mike Brown just because in his career, he's obviously very well respected and liked within the NBA. But as a head coach, he's kind of a journeyman. Mm-hmm. In Cleveland a couple of times, Sacramento, bouncing around and gets this opportunity where it didn't feel like he was the Knicks' number one choice. And yet he still comes out on top. He's an all-time New York legend now. He's a New York legend for being a head coach that led his team to a championship.
1: And he did it in 1 year. The first year. He yeah. Literally, think about that. He, after all the Knicks, they didn't win, Mike Brown did it in 1 year.
0: That's the Knicks side of things. We get to your calls and tell you how Wemby and the Spurs took the loss. That's coming up next on the Best Week Ever.
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5: Did you wake up to this?
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22: Hello there, I'm Mark Robbins. Once again in the NBA Finals, the New York Knicks were down double digits in the second half against the San Antonio Spurs. And once again, the Knicks turn to Jalen Brunson to lead the rally.
23: Brunson leaning in, gives the Knicks the lead back on a 15-footer. 45 points for Jalen Brunson. 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
22: 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Brunson and the Knicks winning their first NBA title since 1973. 94-90, the final. Brunson, the Finals MVP, with his 45-point performance. And then, how about a chance to celebrate with his dad, Rick, who's a Knicks assistant coach.
24: This is crazy. Couldn't imagine this, but we're excited as a family, as a team. It's just great, man. I have no words. I'm just so excited.
25: You grew up watching this guy. You learned a lot about the game from this man. What does it feel like to stand next to him holding that trophy and the Knicks having this trophy?
24: It's everything we dreamed of. That's why I came to New York.
22: Jalen and dad Rick Brunson with Ernie Johnson postgame on ABC. Knicks 53-year championship drought is over, and now we turn to World Cup play. Late Saturday, Australia stunning Turkey 2-0. Aussies, or the Socceroos as they are called in their country, 1-0, heading to Seattle for a battle of the unbeatens with the United States, which knocked off Paraguay Friday. That'll be Friday afternoon.
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0: 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Knicks are NBA champions. 94-90 is the final. They win in five down in San Antonio. 45 for Jalen Brunson. But if there's a winner, we have to take a look at the other side as well. We certainly spent some time this morning talking about the Knicks. What about the Spurs side of things? We also want to hear from you. 888-SAY-ESPN, 888-729-3776. Let's go to Chef Ed in Wisconsin. Chef Ed, you're on ESPN Radio.
27: Good morning, guys. I'm not a true diehard Knicks fan, but I'm an NBA fan and a fan of a good story, and I can relate because I'm so happy for Knicks Nation because we experienced the same thing in 21 after 50 years when Giannis and the Bucks finally broke their 50-year drought. But as far as the coaching, Mitch Johnson looked like he was lost. At times, he looked like a deer lost in headlights. I cannot understand when you got 7-5, the majority of the series. Now, he can make the three-pointers, but why is Wembanyama playing out on the post, out on the perimeter instead of down in the post and dominating? And as far as Jalen Brunson, I told my buddy the other day, he said, are they going to bring it back to Madison? I said, no. I said, he's going to have a 40-burger. Brunson's going to have a 40-burger. And I'm not going to compare him so much, but I'd like to say that watching him in the finals was a little bit of Jordan-esque. It was a little bit of Jordan-esque.
0: Appreciate the call, Chef Ed.
1: You knew he was going to get hot at some point, like, and shoot the ball better, because he really hadn't shot the ball great throughout the series. So I agree, there was, like, if this series had went longer, you're like, at some point, he's going to have a game where he shoots the ball well. And that's what this, he kept him in the game throughout the whole game because no one else could score.
0: But Mitch Johnson, part of this playing out the way it did is because seemingly in any of the games in the fourth quarter, I don't know what the Spurs were doing, Jordan. Like running, running an offense? I don't think that's what you could call their offensive possessions. It didn't seem like they had even a set play where they could go, all right, things are getting away from us. Let's run a set play. We know we can get this shot for this guy right now. Let's go do it. It seemed like they would get it to Wemby. All right, see if you can beat your guy one-on-one. Yeah. Hand it off to De'Aaron Fox. Hey, maybe you can make a mid-range jump shot. It just didn't seem like there was a cohesive plan once the fourth quarter hit for the Spurs.
1: Yeah, that's what it seemed like their offense was. Dribble, handoff. Hey, guard, go one-on-one. Or, hey, we'll give the ball to Wemby with like 7 seconds left and see if he could create his own shot, which I think we found out here. He's not a great shot creator in this series. I mean, you watch him, you know, every single game. He's not a great shot creator. Like, he can't just go create his own shot that easily that most NBA stars do. And it became a problem in the fourth quarter of games. He scored 1 point in the final 10-plus minutes of this game. You're supposed to be the superstar. You want your superstar to be the closeout guy. I think there is some question about whether he can really do that.
0: I mean, yeah, again, because of how these fourth quarters went, I think that's a fair question to bring up when it comes to Victor Wembanyama. And, I mean, outside of the big three that he hit back in game one of the Western Conference Finals, mm-hmm. and he hits that big three late, you know, in the double overtime game classic that we got, I mean, the fourth quarter didn't seem like it was, certainly it was Jalen Brunson's time. Mm-hmm. Every single game, even if he's not playing well, you know, Brunson's going to do something. Seemed like, and again, part of that is, I think to your point, he can't really create his own shot, so he needs someone to be able to get him the ball, but they need to have a plan for getting him the basketball.
1: But even then, like, it's fair to say, did he choke a little, did he choke in this series?
0: Sure.
1: In the fourth quarter? I mean, even when he was able to get to the line in the fourth quarter in the last couple games, he started to get tight and he was missing free throws. I mean, that's like the exact definition of getting tight and choking, like, I don't know. He's got a lot to prove. I mean, this is great players are usually the closers.
0: Mm-hmm.
1: He didn't show that in this series, like any inclination of being able to do that. And that's what takes you to the next level, right? I mean, he's doing things we've never seen, especially defensively. He's just so good. But offensively, I don't know. There's a lot left to be desired. And also, you know, I think it's fair to say watching him play all the time, like he's a little bit of a dirty player. He really is.
0: Yeah, because I think what ends up happening, especially during
1: the series,
0: I think especially once we've hit the playoffs, because everybody know if you are a fan of basketball, like the level of physicality goes up in the postseason. And Wemby, 22 years old, 7'5", he's not the biggest dude, right, in terms of width. So I think a part of a lot of these teams' plans, hey, let's get physical with him, and I think that frustrated him to the level of. I mean, do I think the league would have suspended him? Probably not. But
1: it would have been worse. No chance he's getting. They're going to retroactively go back and suspend him for a closeout. Like, no chance.
0: Yeah, now it's in the past and who cares. But if the Spurs would have somehow held on to that game, that would have been a big topic of conversation leading into game six. Because that was a flagrant foul last night.
1: The one that they didn't call when he tossed Brunson to the ground earlier in the series was way worse. They went back and reviewed it and came back and said somehow that's not a flagrant either. So there's no way they're going to go back and review that and somehow be like, okay, we're going to suspend the best player, the most marketable player in the series for game six if there was one.
0: But the fact that we have to have the conversation of, oh, is he going to get suspended because he's hit the flagrant point limit?
1: Mm-hmm.
0: I think that, again, that's something he's probably got to clean up. He's got to get a little bit bigger. He's got to get a little bit better. Do I think he's going to do those things at 22 years old right now in the league? I do. I think he's going to figure these things out because the great players typically do. But just because I think he's going to figure that out doesn't mean that he was a disappointment in the fourth quarter.
1: Do you learn how to have your knees not knock in the clutch though? Is that a thing you can learn?
0: I think as you go, yeah. I think so.
1: You do? I don't know. I'm a little leery about that. It was very disconcerting to see, just as an NBA fan, obviously as a Knicks fan, I loved it, but to see the way he kind of was wilting in the fourth quarter there. Remember, game two, he not only threw the game away, but then he missed the game-winning jumper after that, right? I mean, they basically gave the Knicks a win at the end of the game, but the Knicks didn't have to do anything. They got the Spurs hit the ball with 9 seconds left of a tie game,
0: yep.
1: And the Knicks somehow won, and all they did was go to the free throw line and only make one out of two for the free throw line.
0: Make one of two.
1: They didn't even make both. And that was on Wembanyama, like that end of that game, the end of this game, to clincher. He had 1 point, a free throw. So he went to the line and missed one of two in the final 10.5 minutes of the clincher. I mean, this is now on his resume. I mean, we were talking about it, and you said at the break, we were talking about it, you know, most guys don't make it there in their third year at 22 years old.
0: Mm-hmm.
1: Right? And the only one I could come up with was like Kobe. It was year four. They made the finals. He actually got injured in the finals, I believe. So he didn't even play the whole series. But, yeah. And we, like you said, he was the secondary guy. But still, at least something we desired Wembanyama. Like, we got to see you now. Do it in the clutch, buddy. That's going to be the next test.
0: 100%. But again, teams, and I'm kind of torn here, Jordan, because I also hate this idea that, oh, we got here early, we'll get back. When you're there, you want to take advantage of the opportunities, right? Mm-hmm. When you get there, you have, because you don't know when you're going to be back. Like, as, I'm in Milwaukee, as a Bucks fan, I thought the Bucks would go back to another finals with Giannis.
1: And why didn't they?
0: Because Giannis got hurt.
1: Not only Giannis,
0: Dame Lillard got hurt. Chris Middleton got hurt.
1: Middleton's been hurt ever since. Like, he has it, right? So he got hurt. And then you get the Celtics, same thing. They're winning. Okay, they're going to win a lot. Guess what? Jason Tatum got hurt.
0: Mm-hmm.
1: Right?
0: I mean, that's the one
1: Thunder,
0: championship.
1: Then you got Jalen Williams got hurt this year. That was the big, they probably would have won that series in retrospect now if Jalen Williams was fine.
0: The one time the Nuggets won a championship is because everyone finally stayed healthy. It seems like they're dealing with different injuries just about every other year. But when they stayed healthy, they were able to win. It's tough to get back there, especially in a Western Conference. You want to take advantage of those opportunities. But also, we don't typically see a team make the playoffs for the first time with a core play and make the run all the way to the finals.
1: Yeah.
0: We also don't really see that because, again, going back to the Thunder, they had the best record in the NBA 3 years in a row now. The first time it happened, they lost in the Western Conference semis. Go back, you know, to a championship last year, Western Conference Finals this year. Usually there's steps to this. So the Spurs getting there, I think, is encouraging, but now that they were there, there's obvious things that they need to clean up if they want to be hosting a Larry O'Brien in their near future.
1: Super young team, obviously, right? Not only Wembanyama. You got Steph Castle. You got Dylan Harper. I always want to call him Ron Harper, by the way. This is the old 90s basketball Jordan here. But Dylan Harper, I think we all agree from watching this series, is going to be a star. Like, he's the one, man. That guy is so impressive. Missed some big shots yesterday, but also was on fire for most of the game. He was the reason they had the lead.
0: At least he could get to the rim. Like, nobody else was even trying. And I know he missed those two layups late, but at least he was trying to get to the rim to make something happen for his team.
1: Yeah, Steph Castle, they had him. He was a mess last night. This is an awful game. He's a great young player, but he had a pretty rough series at times in the series, of trying to offensively make shots, get to the basket. He just couldn't get to the basket anymore.
0: We want to continue to hear from you. 888-SAY-ESPN, 888-729-3776, as the Knicks are NBA champions. By the way, the eighth year in a row where we have a unique champion in the NBA. The last eight champions, all different teams in the NBA. More of your calls straight ahead. It's the best week ever on ESPN Radio.
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0: 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I'm Gabe Neitzel along with Jordan Ronan. We want to hear from you. 888-SAY-ESPN 888-729-3776. And you kind of said it before, Jordan, but the Spurs definitely, in my mind, watching the series, they were the more talented team. They weren't the better team. And that's where the comparisons, I think, to the 2004 Pistons come from. Because the Pistons weren't more talented than the Lakers. But they were a better team. They played together as a team. And Jalen Brunson ended up being the best player in the series. Was the best player in the postseason. It's why he's the finals MVP. And he goes out there when his team needed him the most. And he closed it out. Again, you look at the box score from yesterday. Nobody could shoot the ball on either side, really. I mean, Dylan Harper had a pretty good game off the bench. But looking at the Knicks, you mentioned Anthony Towns. Karl Anthony Towns had 2 points on 1 of 7 shooting.
1: In the game, yeah.
0: In the game. OG Anunoby, 3 of 11. Josh Hart, 4 of 11. Jalen Brunson, 14 of 27, finishes with 45 points. Yes. Like he just had the ball, and he knew he had to go and score. And it didn't even feel like he was looking to pass in that fourth quarter because he knew that he could and would score.
1: Yeah, what did they have to pass for? They weren't going to double-team him. And he's shooting the ball well. So just keep going, and that's exactly what they did. And also, I mean, he was making a living. I think he actually got fouled on 2 threes in the fourth quarter.
0: Mm-hmm.
1: I mean, so that's basically 6 free points for

0: to the Hawks in the opening.
1: They rattled off 13 in a row, and then they lost game two, and lost game three, and since then it's just been...
0: Yeah, so 14 out of 15 or 15 out of 16, whatever whatever it is. Yeah, just absolutely incredible run by the Knicks here.
1: 888-SAY-ESPN, 888-729-3776. Let's hear from Steve in Queens. Steve, you're on the best week ever.
2: What's up, guys? Good morning. Listen, city's pumping. Just came from so many parties. Actually, haven't slept yet.
0: I was just about to ask that.
2: Got my merch reloaded. Everybody was nice. There's love in the city. The city needed this. And you know what I liked? I like seeing Charles Oakley. We all know how Charles Oakley was treated. He's nice seeing him with everybody. He got to see the championship. That's all I have to say. Thank you, guys.
0: So the beauty of Charles Oakley, because if most people probably don't know, he has a feud with James Dolan, the Knicks owner. So he's not allowed in the building at Madison Square Garden. Yeah, this is a real story, by the way.
1: Yep.
0: Okay.
1: That's why I'm laughing.
0: He's not allowed in the building at MSG. But because the Knicks won on the road, Charles Oakley's there. They showed him, I forget it was late in the game or even when the game was over. So Charles Oakley is allowed. He goes and watches them on the road. Did the same thing in previous series, but doesn't go to the games with the other legends in the garden.
1: It almost feels like there is a certain section of the Knicks fan base, and you can correct me if I'm wrong here, as the Knicks fan here, Jordan, that is excited that they got to win on the road just because Oakley got to be in the building.
0: A little bit. Like, I don't think that was the top priority, but yeah.
1: But like, it's on the list. I don't know how far down the list it goes.
0: He was one of the key core guys of that previous Knicks team that was the best team that most Knicks fans have ever seen. Because this is 53 years, right?
1: Yeah.
0: So they won in 73 is the last time.
1: Yes.
0: So you basically have to be born in the mid-60s to remember the last NBA championship.
1: Yeah.
0: Mm-hmm. So anybody born, let's say, 1970 and beyond, right? So you're talking about now 70, that's what? Almost 56 years. Yeah, basically you have to
1: 55
0: be...
1: 55 years, yeah.
0: You have to be 60,
1: you've got your
0: 60-ish years old.
1: Yeah.
0: You got to be like 60-ish years old to remember a Knicks championship. Everyone else... Knick fan-wise, has nothing to, nothing to relate this to. Nothing.
1: And that's why the fan base is going absolutely crazy that they won this championship. So we just heard from a Knicks fan. How about a Spurs fan? Let's go to Sean in Baltimore. Sean, you're on ESPN Radio.
3: Hey, what's up, man? Good morning.
0: What's up, Sean?
3: I want to start off by saying, man, I've seen it going 4-1 Knicks way. And the reason I say that, because, this shows you when you're inexperienced. Yeah, I believe we had the better talent team. But inexperienced, Coach Mike Brown, he didn't even have to play chess out there. He was playing checkers, man, with the other coach, Mitch, man. Because these guys, I'm sorry, man, when they let them walk them down with that 29-point lead, their heart was stuck. It was over after that, man. I really believe so. But I want to say this was a good lesson. I know you guys say they might not get there. Give him 2-3 years. Wemby going to get his weight up. Add the Wemby, get his weight up. Get his mind right. He'll be all right. He will be all right. I believe that. Give him about 2-3 years. We'll see him again.
1: Appreciate the call, Sean. Look, I think
0: that's
1: what we were saying.
0: That's the general thought, right?
1: Yeah. Yeah, that is the general thought. And if I had to put money on, do I think the Spurs are going to win a championship with Wemby? Yeah, I do think that. But the point we are making is nothing's a guarantee. And when you have these opportunities, you want to try to take advantage of them. And I guess when I think of like guys that I did not expect to choke in situations, and he's not even on the same level as Wemby, but I always think of the Magic and how great the Magic were with Penny and Shaq. And then Nick Anderson misses those free throws back in the 90s, Jordan. Nick Anderson was never the same. Right? So sometimes you don't learn the lesson. Sometimes you don't get better from those situations. Now, the Spurs are a young team. Mitch Johnson's a young head coach. There are plenty of lessons to take away from this. And they're obviously a talented team. They made it to the NBA Finals. The West is really tough, man. Mm-hmm. The West is really, really tough. And who knows where Giannis ends up. It's not going to get easier for the Spurs. So you have to hope that they learn the lessons that are out there to be learned from falling in a finals in 5 games.
0: I mean, when you do go back and you think about it, okay, over NBA history, like, really young team gets there. Usually you don't make the finals. Usually when you get to the finals, you win the finals, the great players. Like, LeBron, yeah, he made it one, you know,

0: with Cleveland didn't win it there, right? Had to go leave, obviously, to win the championship. So there wasn't like, okay, Cleveland got there the 1 year. Where they're going to be back. They got a young LeBron, and they're going to win it. No, that didn't happen, right?
1: Mm-hmm.
0: You have Kobe. They won right away when they started making the finals, Kobe and Shaq. Like,
1: yep.
0: The great players, Michael Jordan, yeah, he didn't get to the finals. And then when he finally got to the finals, he took care of business every time he went to the finals, 6-for-6. So we're sitting... It makes sense. You say, well, they're a young team. They're going to be back. They're just going to keep growing, and they'll get theirs, right? Because Steph Castle is super young. Dylan Harper is super young. Looks like he's going to be an absolute star.
1: He's a stud.
0: They're so deep. They got players all over the place. But history doesn't show, like, okay, usually guys make the finals, and then they just always get back, and they win championships.
1: Well, again, especially in recent NBA, like the way it's set up now, like the OKC, the Spurs, they're going to have tough decisions to make with some of these young guys and trying to keep everybody together on a roster the way that the rules are set up financially now in the NBA. There's a reason why there have been 8 different NBA champions over the last 8 years. And there's not a lot of, you know, repeat teams that have been there. The Heat have been there twice. They're 0-2. The Warriors were there twice in this span. They're 1-1. It's a deep league right now, and whether we're talking about the East or the West, it is tough to get through. And again, I think the big thing that's waiting out there as well is, where does Giannis go? How much does that impact things in the East? Does he end up going to the West? And I think all of those things factor in. Now, again, the Spurs are a really good team. They're a young team. But you have to make sure that the lessons sink in of losing this series the way that they ultimately lost it.
0: Love the Spurs. Love their future. We don't know for sure if they're going to get back.
1: Knicks are world champs. How they got it done, you hear that coming up next on The Best Week Ever.
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18: Hello there, I'm Mark Robbins, and it's time to salute the new NBA champs.
19: 5 seconds remaining. Fox to Wemby. Wemby tries a three, puts it up, off the mark. Ananobi the rebound. It's over! It's over! Knicks fans, this is not a dream. Your long, long wait has ended. Go ahead and cry. After 53 years, the Knicks are finally NBA champions once again.
18: Mike Breen on ABC television with that call as the Knicks knock off the Spurs in Game 5, 94-90. Jalen Brunson with nearly half of the Knicks' points. He had 45. Is your finals MVP.
20: Words can't describe it, but I'll say I put a lot of time and effort into trying to be the best player I can be to try and help a team win. Just really thankful I have the organization, the coaching staff, my teammates, to have my back every single day. I think that means the most to me.
18: That's Knicks star and Finals MVP Jalen Brunson. Now, will the Stanley Cup Finals end on the same weekend as the NBA Finals? Tonight's Game 6 in Las Vegas. Golden Knights trailing the Carolina Hurricanes. 3-2. Game 6 coverage on ABC television and the ESPN app at 8 p.m. Eastern. World Cup play late Saturday, early Sunday, depending on where you live. Australia stuns Turkey 2-0. The Aussies, or the Socceroos as they're called, in their country 1-0, heading to Seattle for a Friday battle with the U.S.
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1: 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I'm going to need you to go ahead and come in on Sunday. Okay? Thanks.
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5: And for the first time ever on the best week ever, the New York Knicks are world champions. 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
6: Now. '73?
5: No, best week ever was not around in 1973. Sorry.
6: Must have started right after that.
5: He's Jordan Ronan. I'm Gabe Neitzel. In for Peter Burns and Courtney
6: Cronin. Peter Burns is a Spurs fan? Is that true?
5: Yes. I did not know that about Peter. Is that true?
7: Yeah, he lived in San Antonio during their big run in 99.
5: Oh, that's right.
6: Crying in a cereal this morning or something?
7: We may hear from him later. Who knows?
5: You never know on the best week ever when we may or may not hear from Peter or Courtney. But we do want to hear from you. 888-ESPN, 888-729-3776. More of your calls in just a moment because we've got to tell you how it happened last night for the New York Knicks in San Antonio and the biggest story of the week ever.
0: This is the biggest story of the week ever.
5: So Peter is a Spurs fan, but Jordan, you are a Knicks fan. You've got the Anthony Mason jersey on today. And as a Knicks fan, were you nervous at all when this game started the same way every other game started? A double-digit Spurs lead that probably did not have you nervous based on how most of the series had played out to that point.
6: Yeah, no. The previous four games, I'd be like, you know what? Let's just keep it semi-close by the fourth quarter. Be around single digits, and you know what's going to happen in the fourth quarter, and it did again. So at this point, I think I got to that point in game two. You could see the Spurs wilting late in game two. Actually, the Knicks wilted late in game two, right? They almost blew the game.
5: Yeah.
6: But the Spurs just had such trouble getting shots late in these games. I just felt like the Knicks were going to come back and win. And because they have the guy in this series, not Wembanyama. His name is not Wemby. He's not 7'5". But the guy when you needed a basket was Jalen Brunson.
5: And that's exactly what he did in the fourth quarter. The lead was as many as 16 in game five for the Spurs. Didn't matter because, as Jordan said, once we hit the fourth quarter, Jalen Brunson was taking over as he was able to tie the game halfway through the fourth.
8: Rebound Bruce Cornett trying to dig it. Taps it to the perimeter. And Anobi has it for New York. They have a chance to tie it or take the lead here. Here's Brunson in the lane. Layup for the tie's good. 4:48 to go. The Knicks have done it again. Rallying down double digits. Madison Square Garden South here in San Antonio. 10 straight New York points.
5: Just kept getting louder and louder. And the Spurs, not just making mistakes offensively, but also defensively, not double teaming. And then up by two late in the shot clock, they fouled Jalen Brunson on a three, allowing Brunson to head to the free throw line and give the Knicks the lead.
8: Do you want to talk about putting yourself in Knicks lore? Most points by a Knick in a finals game, passing Willis Reed, at 37 in 1970. 42 points for Jalen Brunson. All three free throws gives them 43, and the Knicks have the lead with 3:40 to go.
5: Jordan, as a Knicks fan, when you guys signed Jalen Brunson, did you expect him to become the greatest Knick of all time?
6: Yeah, I mean, if I say yes, would you believe me?
5: No, like, I would not.
6: Who would have believed that when they signed? Nobody knew that. I mean, nobody knew that Jalen Brunson was that type of player, that he was going to be that type of player. I mean, he's turned into something that I don't even know. I guess he expected to do it, but I mean, come on. It's just beyond all expectations. Even like a couple of years ago, like, he was great. He was having great playoffs, postseason. You didn't think he was going to be the lead guy scoring 45 points in the clincher kind of guy.
5: No, and that's exactly what he did. Spurs fighting back, tied up at 88. But guess who was there once again for the Knicks? Oh, yeah, it was Jalen Brunson.
6: Is Brunson?
8: Brunson leaning in, gives the Knicks the lead back on a 15-footer. 45 points for Jalen Brunson. Knicks lead by two. We go under a minute to play.
6: Yeah, that was the basket right there. That was the winner. You knew that once he had that. I had 100% confidence that the Knicks were going to stop the Spurs from scoring a basket in a key spot in that last minute. And then they did every time.
5: Yeah.
6: So here they are. You know, they hit a couple free throws there to ice it. But, yeah, just beautiful, that Jalen Brunson floater right there. He's so good at it, though. He really is.
5: That's
6: unbelievable how good he is at scoring in the paint at that size.
5: But again, because when you are that size, you have to be creative. You can't do it the way that everybody else does it. And that's what makes him such a special player for the Knicks. So they trailed by as many 16, their largest lead. Yeah, the final margin, 94-90. Here's what it sounded like from Kesty and the gang on ESPN Radio.
8: Fox with five, gives it to Wemby. Wemby floats for three. No good with 1 second to go. It's over at long last. For the first time in 53 years, the New York Knicks are the world champs. 53 seasons. A generational drought is over. And Jalen Brunson leads them with 45 points, embracing his assistant coach dad, Rick, in tears. Knicks 94, San Antonio 90. The Knicks are the 2026 NBA champions.
6: Chills. It's a Knicks fan. 47 years old. You know, never seen one of these. Never seen one of these before.
5: What was the scene at the party you were at when the clock hit triple zero?
6: One of the kids there, a couple of the kids were inside watching. You know, everybody celebrating, comes out, runs, they just jump right in the pool. Fully clothed in the pool. My buddy Nick, yeah. Right in the pool.
5: Again, first time in 53 years. So many Knicks fans did not get to live through this moment. How about how it sounded like for the home call on 880 ESPN New York?
3: 4-point lead, 7.5 to go. De'Aaron Fox across midcourt with five. Left wing handoff to Wembanyama with two. Takes a three that he misses too strong. It's happening, Knicks fans. It's happening. It's been 53 years. But for this moment, it was well worth the wait. A playoff run that'll go down in history and a team that will live forever. Next stop, the Canyon of Heroes. The New York Knicks are NBA champions.
6: Thursday parade, baby.
5: And the crazy part here is, again, the Knicks, as inconsistent as their season was, this is one of the all-time great runs in the playoffs. When you take a look at the number of games they lost, only three, but also the point differential. They were blowing teams out until we got to the finals. And then, yes, they were down by 16 in this game. They still come back. They win by four. It's just a dominant postseason run by the New York Knicks.
6: Yeah, absolutely. I mean, they just turned it on and became a different team than they had been all season. And that's the beauty of it. Like, you knew it was there. I actually didn't panic much during the season. I was like, let's see this team in the playoffs.
5: Sure.
6: I was very patient, like I'm saying. It really didn't matter to me.
5: I feel like that's an atypical Knicks fan, that you weren't panicking. You were being very patient.
6: I didn't have confidence in the Knicks last year. I didn't really have confidence in the Knicks team the year before, and people were on board. I was like, they're still not a championship team. I thought this team legitimately had a chance, especially to make the finals. I thought they should basically make the finals this year. I didn't think they were probably as good enough to win against the Western teams, but turns out they were clearly the better team in this NBA finals. Not talent, team.
5: So Jordan was at a party, a lot of people across New York celebrating. We want to hear from you, 888-ESPN, 888-729-3776. Matt in Long Island. Matt, you're on the best week ever on ESPN Radio.
9: Hey, guys. First time, long time. I don't normally call in, but this is a special day.
5: What were you up to last night? How were you watching the game? How did you get to celebrate?
9: So, my father is 80 years old. I'm 48, so it's been a lifetime. And my father DVRs every single Knick game since in the doldrums. Post-Ewing years, man watches every single game. And I'm a diehard as well, not quite to the level. And I had the opportunity to go to New Jersey. I live in Long Island now. And watch the game with my pops last night. And it was awesome.
5: Appreciate the call, Matt. That's awesome. And this is what sports can do.
6: Very cool right there.
5: When it just brings, people together, and it makes again, no shame there, Matt, in being emotional because it's an emotional time. Like you have that bond with the people you care about, and then you get to see something like the Knicks winning a championship. It's just awesome. Good.
6: Yeah, I was on
5: happy
6: the group,
5: for Matt
6: the group
5: and his
6: text
5: dad.
6: With my, I'm very similar age to my 80 plus year old father, my uncle, and my brother. By the way, we'll have to go touch this at some point. I turned down a ticket to game 4. I did not go.
5: Excuse me?
6: Yeah.
5: Like one of the greatest finals games in NBA history? Like, that's
6: history.
5: Okay.
6: Yeah.
5: And you could have gone, and yet you did not. Okay. Yeah. All right. Yeah. We will have to
6: with
5: break that down. With your brother.
6: Mm-hmm.
5: Okay. But we've got...
6: Wasn't free, though. Wasn't going to be free. I'll tell you that much.
5: Okay. All right. Well, we certainly will get to that. Maybe we'll shame Jordan for not going to game 4, but everybody's excited. Knicks win in 5. Give us a call. We continue to hear from you. 888-SAY-ESPN, 888-729-3776 as we continue here on the best week ever, ESPN Radio in the ESPN app.
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21: 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I'm just thankful that this opportunity presented itself and we were able to get it done.
23: This is Mr. New York. He is the new Derek Jeter of this generation.
24: I envisioned at some point I knew I was going
25: to
24: win.
25: Jalen Brunson is him when it comes to New York basketball.
5: Yourself, Knicks fans, it did indeed happen. 94-90 the final. Knicks over the Spurs to win their first NBA championship in 53 years. It's the best week ever. ESPN Radio, ESPN App, Sirius XM, Channel 80. No Peter nor Courtney this week. I'm Gabe Neitzel along with Jordan Renan, who is, again, not on a lot of sleep. He's feeling it. He's feeling great. He's got the old school Anthony Mason jersey on today.
6: I got a Linsanity shirt I saw in the closet too.
5: You bust that out. Hey, you got a lot of Knicks gear that you gotta wear between now and Thursday, right? Thursday's the parade?
6: Yeah, I mean, this city's on fire right now. If you look at it, hopefully not literally.
5: But,
6: yeah, but it's just so pumped up. I mean, the city of New York also hasn't seen a championship since the Giants in 11.
5: 11?
6: So it has been a little while. Like, I know some cities might be like, 15 years, you're gonna tell me. I mean, we have a lot of teams here. You know, we have multiple teams in every single sport that not have any of these, you know, big four major teams win in 15 years, especially when you have the Yankees, it's a decent little drought that they were going in. And then 53, obviously, for the Knicks, this is different. And everybody's on the same bam. You know,
5: well, because again, because every
6: nobody's
5: other sport
6: a Nets fan,
5: split.
6: Really.
5: Yeah. Well, because they were New Jersey, right? And now they're Brooklyn.
6: But I grew up in New Jersey. It didn't even matter. All my friends were all Knicks fans.
5: Yeah.
6: Like, even when you lived in New Jersey, most of our parents were from New York. Everybody was a Knicks fan. So everybody, like, 90% of the area, at least that roots for basketball, is a Knicks fan. Whereas the other sports, it's very spread out.
5: Yeah, it's divided, you know, between the Jets and the Giants.
6: But not with the Knicks. Everybody's, in the same direction on this one. And this is big. That parade's gonna be crazy.
5: Oh, I cannot imagine. I mean, you gotta take a lot of time. That's why they gotta wait till Thursday. Yeah. It's gonna take a ton of time to plan that thing.
6: In the area, like right now, it's pretty wild around here.
5: There's a lot of things going on in New York. Stephen A. Smith, of course, one of the more famous Knicks fans. He was on the 12 a.m. Sports Center. This is a rare thing for Stephen A. He was speechless that the Knicks are NBA champions.
26: I don't even know how to put it into words, and that's my job, because I damn sure didn't play. I didn't practice like these guys did. I didn't play. They did it. But it's been 53 long years, and there's so many moments of misery that we had to endure as New York Knicks fans. And to be here tonight, I got to confess, until this series, I never thought it would happen. I picked the Knicks to go to the finals at the beginning of the season. But I never thought they would win it.
6: Teenage Jordan cried when Michael Jordan broke his heart every year. Or like 10-year-old Jordan. Every year. When Reggie Miller choke-signed us. When Patrick Ewing missed the finger roll. When Charles Smith couldn't finish near the basket and got blocked 55 times. When the Carmelo Anthony era, I mean, I was grown then. I wasn't crying, hopefully. Came and went. Never really got to
5: hopefully.
6: The point where
5: he can't guarantee it. He was just hopeful he wasn't crying.
6: Yeah. 30-year-old Jordan.
5: Who could say for sure?
6: He might have thrown his remote, but he didn't cry.
5: TV or two.
6: So those are those painful moments that Stephen A's talking right there. And that was literally my childhood. Like, Michael Jordan just ripped our heart out every year. And like, at that time I didn't realize they had no chance. You know,
5: sure.
6: In retrospect, you guys.
5: Yeah. Well, because you're
6: if I was older and I understood, you're just trying to be optimistic. You're like 9 years old. But every year, you're like, hey, this is the year they could do it. And they really had no shot. They were even going to do a game 7 against them. That's how, in retrospect, how much it wasn't even close. Lost to the finals in 99.
5: Yep.
6: To the Spurs. 94 to the 94 and
5: Rockets. It was 94.
6: 94 to the Rockets, both painful. You know, Avery Johnson, big jumper. John Starks, game 7, just total disaster against the Rockets. They lost game six at home with a chance to clinch the NBA title. That was a tough one. Stomach as young Jordan. Yeah.
5: But here we are.
6: Here we are on the other side of it all.
5: Got it to the other side as champions in the NBA. 888-ESPN, 888-729-3776. We do want to hear from you. Let's go to Poe in Alabama. Poe, you're on ESPN Radio.
0: Man, good morning, y'all. Good show. I'm a Sixers fan. Congrats to the Knicks, man. You know what I'm saying? That's all I can say. Congrats to the Knicks, Mike Brown. He deserves it. Good coach. I like him. Dylan Harper, come on over to my 76ers, please. So I got something to say to y'all. Again, Dylan Harper, come to the 76ers. Mitch Johnson, coach like he was Mitch Green when Mitch Green got beat up. You know what I'm saying? Why was De'Aaron Fox in the game? He should have been on the bench with Dylan Harper starting. Why was Wimby shooting threes and wasn't playing inside? That was my thing right there, man. So, you know what I'm saying? I don't want to be long. I got the gift of gab and big NBA fan, big 76ers fan. Knicks, y'all did your thing. You handle your business. Oh, yeah, one more thing. Everybody keeps saying that the Spurs is a young team. Spurs is a young team. That's not an excuse, y'all. Stop saying the Spurs is a young team. They were young in the post game when they made it to this far. Why they were young? But why they young now? No, it's the coaching and it's their mindset on the way they were playing. And it's Mitch and it's De'Aaron Fox in the game who was garbage, and it's Wimby shooting threes when he should have been down low. Look, man, hey, I'm out. It's your boy Poe. Dylan Harper, come to the Sixers, and y'all stop saying that the Spurs are young because that's not an excuse.
6: I can't believe Dylan Harper's so good, by the way.
5: Oh yeah, and
6: Rutgers had two top picks and they weren't good. Where was this guy? What the heck happened here? It was local. Like, I can't even. Everybody says that. We can't even believe it.
5: Poe, I hate to break your heart, but I don't think Dylan Harper's heading to the 76ers anytime soon. But a lot of people have said this.
6: You explain this to me. I don't get the whole Dylan Harper needs to start. Did we not see what happened in every first quarter? The Spurs didn't need to do anything different in the first quarter.
5: No.
6: He was playing at the end of the game, too. Like, he played 30-plus minutes in every game. I don't think that... I understand he was the best player.
5: He was their second best player. Yeah. And I just take a look at, like, again, he's playing less minutes than De'Aaron Fox, Devin Vassell, and Stephon Castle. Right?
6: He played 32, 32, 32, 31 in the last four games of the series.
5: I would up that to 38.
6: You need him to play 40?
5: Yeah, well, I would up him to upper 30s, yeah, because he's down in the lower 30s. So I would try to get him in a little bit more. Look, I understand it's tough, but even Charles was calling for it on TV at halftime. Like, hey, look, you got to bench De'Aaron Fox. You got to play Dylan Harper more. And if that hurts his feelings, it hurts his feelings. You're trying to win a championship.
6: Yeah.
5: And I'm kind of paraphrasing what Charles was saying, but that was a sentiment that was going around, because you watch Dylan Harper play, man. He's one of those dudes who just stands out. Where you're going, whoa.
6: His explosiveness.
5: Yeah.
6: You're just like, holy cow, he just dunked that. I thought he was going to lay it in. Oh my God, he's at the basket. Holy cow.
5: How did he get there already? Icy Smooth in Memphis, you're up next on ESPN Radio.
2: Hey, what's going on, guys? Hey, I just wanted to say, man, that felt watered down last night, man. The Knicks deserved better than that. They waited 53 years. Are you kidding me? And that's the celebration we get? Dude, I'm not even a Knicks fan. Don't get me wrong. I don't even have a dog in the fight, man. But Knicks fans, y'all should have lost that game last night and then won it back in front of your boy Ben Stiller, Spike Lee's of the world, Timothy Chalamet. Dude, that felt like lackluster, man. And come on, man. If you're a Knicks fan, you know what? Maybe this guy is on to something. Or maybe he don't have a point at all. But let's also touch on the fact that, I mean, y'all did a great job. But also, man, Wimby freaking blew a game. And also your boy De'Aaron Fox blew a game as well. And if you want to touch on Dylan Harper like we touched on just a second ago, missing those two free throws, we certainly can touch on him as well. But other than that, man, that's all I got. I appreciate it.
5: Yeah, we appreciate the call. Look, I don't want to speak for you, Jordan, as a Knicks fan. I'm guessing you're cool with them winning on the road, because when it's been 53 years.
6: But in a way, I did want it to be at home. I was thinking that a little bit.
5: But
6: if I turned down the game four ticket, get to that later, that would have hurt.
5: There's another big story going on in sports. World Cup. Yeah. That's next. Best week ever.
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34: The Spurs, right where they wanted them.
35: They have a chance to tie it or take the lead here. Here's Brunson in the lane. Layup for the tie's good. 4:48 to go. The Knicks have done it again, rallying down double digits. Madison Square Garden South here in San Antonio. 10 straight New York points.
34: 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Knicks get the late lead and hold on to win the title. 94-90. Jalen Brunson, finals MVP, 45 points in game 5. And his head coach, Mike Brown, quite boastful afterward.
36: And you know, I've been saying it all along. He's an MVP candidate, not the 5th, 6th, 7th guy. He is a top 1, 2, at worst 3, and he displayed it tonight. His toughness, not just physically, but mentally, is unbelievable.
34: That's Knicks head coach Mike Brown on SportsCenter with SVP on ESPN. So, 53 years, the drought is over in New York. Plans for a Thursday parade are ongoing now in the Canyon of Heroes in New York City. Meanwhile, on the ice, it's Game 6 Stanley Cup Finals tonight. Games in Las Vegas, 8 p.m. Eastern on ABC Television and the ESPN app. Carolina leading the series 3-2. And earlier this morning, World Cup play from British Columbia, Vancouver, British Columbia. Australia stuns Turkey 2-0.
0: Hey, it's Evan Cohen. Coming up Monday, we'll continue to react to the NBA Finals, the Stanley Cup, and look ahead to what should be a wild offseason in the NBA. It's on Sportsmanlike, 6 a.m. Eastern, right here on ESPN Radio, ESPN2, and ESPNU.
5: Winning the NBA championship coming up in just a little bit here on the best week ever. ESPN Radio, ESPN App, Sirius XM, and Channel 80. I'm Gabe Nigel along with Jordan Ronan. But there's also another big sporting event that is officially underway. The United States, one of the co-hosts for the World Cup, Team USA, getting off to a great start on Friday evening as we welcome in Jermaine Jones, former U.S. soccer player, here to the best week ever. Jermaine, thank you so much for the time. Appreciate you jumping on. How great was that start for the U.S. to win 4-1 on Friday night?
1: First of all, hey, guys. Nice meeting you, and thanks for having me. Yeah, the game, I think everybody was surprised because we were looking at a team what was not playing their best game or the best football before that start into this World Cup. And I think a lot of people were looking back here or still look back and be like, man, with this game played against, in the opener against Paraguay, it showed us a face that everybody believes now and everybody hopes that we even can maybe make something special this year at the home World Cup.
6: Jermaine, thanks for joining us. How important or how eye-opening do you think this was for maybe the rest of the world when they sat down and watched the U.S. team? It just feels like talent-wise, you know, we have players playing all across Europe now that it's at a different level maybe than it has been in the past from top to bottom.
1: Yeah, I think it's always important that our national team plays the way they played in this game and represents the country in the way they did because we are still growing. And like you said, a lot of these guys play overseas and they play in top leagues and in top clubs. So when we can shine with our national team, that helps us to grow in our own system in developing to the young players in results like that. It's just amazing because I was long time ago, I was one of the guys who represent this country. And if I look back now, how we built this step for step and getting better year for year, it's just amazing to see. But now, yeah, we made a first step into this tournament with an amazing win, an amazing game. But now we know the next game will come. And we saw that how dangerous Australia can be with beating Turkey. And we have to be on the point again.
5: Jermaine Jones, former U.S. soccer player, joining us here on the best week ever on ESPN Radio. Okay, so you mentioned Australia. They upset Turkey. So they're the other team that has a win so far in Group D. What do you expect in that matchup coming up on Friday between Australia and the United States?
1: It will be an open game because you will have the ball like Turkey had it against Australia, that you will have a lot of position. But you have to be careful because you were able to see that Australia is really strong in transition. But I still think that we will have the chance to score goals because individual, when you go player for player, I think we have the better team and we play at home. We take that atmosphere in that 4-1 what we had now in the first game. We have to take that to the pitch and play with trust. We have to play with discipline, but we have to play with joy, and that you were able to see in the first game. And if we do that exact same stuff what we did there, I think that we will beat Australia.
6: Real quick, we'll end on this. How important, though, is Christian Pulisic to that? And do you think if he's feeling anything in that calf, do you maybe just say, hey, you know what, it's better for us to sort of, you know, hold him out here?
1: No, I always said it. I said this, that Christian Pulisic is the heart and soul of this team. And you were able to see it in the game against Paraguay, that how he creates momentums in the games. And soccer is a momentum game. So, and he's somebody who gives you that momentum. And you need him on the field because he's uplifting his guys around him. And he's our superstar. He's our star. And we have to, yes, we have to protect him. We have to see how is his calf and how he feels. But if there's any chance to get him on the field, you have to get him on the field.
5: Jermaine, we certainly appreciate the time. Thanks for jumping on. I hope you enjoy the rest of the World Cup. It's off to a great start.
1: Thank you, guys. Have a good one.
5: Jermaine Jones, former U.S. soccer player, joining us here on the Best Week Ever on ESPN Radio. 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
6: That got me super hyped the other day, by the way. The U.S. That was
5: Friday night.
6: Yeah, you're like, wow, you know what? We do have a shot maybe to make a real run here. I mean, I'm not talking about, like, winning the tournament. But
5: yeah.
6: Like, you know what? The U.S. can maybe do some damage. Like, they have, like, legit good players all over the field now.
5: And again, that just feels different. Again, they versus previous years, they've qualified for the World Cup. Where it's like, okay, do I really need to watch this? Do I need to pay attention? Because Team USA is just not going to do anything. But I agree with you. Getting off to that great start, we'll have to wait and see now what happens as they take on Australia on Friday afternoon. But we do want to hear from people. We want to hear from Knicks fans. We want to hear from Spurs fans. How are you feeling this morning after the Knicks clinched the NBA championship last night? 888-SAY-ESPN, 888-729-3776. I do want to check in
6: on that. That was the appetizer, because I'm feeling a little bit better this morning than I was the
5: You're still riding high, right? You're not running out of gas on me at all. I mean, little to no sleep for our guy Jordan after his Knicks win the championship last night. We're still feeling good halfway through the show.
6: I mean, I'm floating still. I mean, I got a beautiful day coming. We got the last night. We got the Knicks. We're talking about it all morning. I'm gonna go straight into golf. I got a 10:15 tee time. Life is good right now, man.
5: Doesn't get
6: life
5: much better.
6: Life is good.
5: For
6: we
5: John
6: are on
5: Ron.
6: An all-time heater.
5: Things are great. Things are happening out there in New York for our guy Jordan. Let's go out to the phones. And North Carolina, Paul, you're on ESPN Radio.
2: Hey, good morning, guys. Hey, listen, I think inexperience is a huge factor in this series, but it has nothing to do with basketball. It has to do with something you cannot prepare for. And it was that this was this inexperience mixed with the pressures of playing the New York Knicks and everything and all the hoopla that you cannot prepare for. Your building being taken over. We hear about how the Spurs fans are the best fans in the game. They were taken over by Knicks fans. Like the president was there, like the security that they would have to go through, all the different, like all these things that have nothing to do with basketball, have nothing to do that analytics cannot prepare for. You can blame the coach. Yeah, there are some critical errors. That dude's 39. Can't overlook the fact of how pressure and how the stress of playing in New York. This is the only series that the Spurs are not the story. Like coming into the series, we were wondering, is one big, I'm about to be the face of the league. And now we're crowning Brunson as the best free agent signing ever. And he's the face of the league. And now Wembanyama's looked at as a villain because he's dirty and picked up flagrant fouls. So just like the pressure of New York and all the celebrities and the president, like I don't think we can ignore that and how important that could have played and something you cannot prepare for. And that's not critical. That's just part of the experience of growing and developing a team.
6: What do you think of that, Gabe? You think you're outside in New York. Do you think that's part of it?
5: I mean, I don't.
6: That it adds
5: I don't think
6: like an
5: who,
6: extra layer.
5: I mean, when the president showed up for Game 3, I mean, it's an inconvenience certainly to go through a little bit more security than you would typically. But I don't think playing in front of Spike Lee and doing all those sorts of things in New York. I mean, Spike Lee and the celebrities have been a part of New York for 53 years, and it took them 53 years to win a championship.
6: Didn't help them for a long time. That's, Reggie Miller didn't seem to bother him.
5: I don't think all of that. Now, again, maybe it was shocking, especially for Game 1, that there were as many Knicks fans as there were, but that's something that you have to play through. And he brings up Mitch Johnson being 39. Sure, but also, like, you gotta be better, man. Like, you gotta use your timeouts better. You gotta draw up something for your team to have some sort of chance in the fourth quarter. Like, to have what happened for five consecutive games, basically, in the fourth quarter for the Spurs. Like, to me, that's not an inexperience. That's just not having an answer. Because you've gotta be able to come up with an answer at some point in those five games.
6: But this is why I'm not gonna buy that. Didn't matter to them for the first three quarters of every single game. It only mattered in the fourth quarter.
5: Yeah.
6: You know, to me, it was just like the whole moment was too big for the Spurs when it came down to it in the fourth quarter. They were, you could see them getting tight, especially in game four when the Knicks had that ridiculous comeback down 29 points at some point in that game. But you could see them getting tight in the middle of the third quarter. They started missing open shots when they needed a basket. They, that team didn't know where to get the basket when they needed a basket in the, in late in games. And you saw it over and over again. So to me, it was just more, the situation as a whole got too big for them when the pressure built up in the fourth quarter of games.
5: And especially yesterday, because they had done a good job defensively, just one-on-one against Jalen Brunson in the first four games of the series. Right? There were a couple of high point totals, but shooting percentages weren't very good, and they kind of did something very similar to SGA in the Western Conference Finals, because they've got good defensive wings. They've got guys on the perimeter that can switch out, be really good defenders.
6: Castle, but when Brunson's, Harper,
5: yeah.
6: Vassell,
5: Champagny, they've got guys that can, that can defend. But when Brunson's on a heater last night, and he's literally the only one who's killing you, how do you not throw a double team? Watching the game on TV, you've got Legler and Richard Jefferson going, okay, here comes the, I guess the double team's not coming. Like, they were waiting for it to happen, Gabe, and they just never sent a second body.
6: I agree with you. Mistake, but this is the NBA guys hit shots. They scored 18 points again in the fourth quarter.
5: Yeah.
6: They had less than a 20-point quarter. You can't win in the NBA if you're not going to score in the fourth quarter. It's that simple. So to me, yeah, sure, the Knicks, they scored 29. If they had a normal quarter and scored 25, 26 points, which isn't even a great quarter in today's NBA, you don't have to be special to do that. That's probably average, a little below average even. You win the game. But they couldn't do that any of these games, really.
5: No. No, the fourth quarter, offensively, they just could not get anything together all series long. He's Jordan Ronan. I'm Gabe Neitzel. More of your phone calls. Just give us a call. 888-SAY-ESPN, 888-729-3776. 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
5: Knicks fans, how you feeling? 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
6: That I feel as a Knicks fan, they probably feel better than the Spurs fans.
5: I'm guessing. Especially seeing, again, you have, as you described, floating all morning long as your Knicks have won a championship for the first time in your lifetime.
6: Yeah. I mean, my childhood was a lot of playoff losing to the Bulls, Pacers, Heat even a little bit. Yeah. And so this is a welcome change. Knicks being able to win in five and Jalen Brunson just being put on a level that I don't even think he could have probably dreamed of.
5: Right?
6: I mean, he is just Knicks top shelf, like all-time greatest Nick player level. Like that's where he's floating now. It's like him and Walt Clyde Frazier at this point.
5: That's probably it, right? Well, especially when you become one of four players in finals history to score 45 or more in a closeout game.
6: Yeah, that's a pretty good way to end it. He was the guy, especially late in that game, making all the big shots, and you know, he's gonna have a fun time. I mean, you think he ever buys like anything?
5: No.
6: In New York again?
5: I mean, never.
6: This is special. As like all time great New York athletes, he's like, this is like, is putting him in like, this has been a topic here. Like this victory, leading them to victory here is like, he's in like Eli range.
5: Well, because again,
6: even though Eli has two.
5: The Knicks... Well-

0: greatest offenses ever to 14 points.
1: Yeah.
0: Right? Like that was truly a team thing. And yes, Eli's the Super Bowl MVP. But again, in the biggest game of the year, trying to close out an NBA Finals, Brunson was the only one who had it going for the Knicks. And yeah, he had it going on a level that he leads a 16-point comeback, scores 45 points, hits a couple game-winning, you know, hits a go-ahead free throw, go-ahead little floater.
1: The floater was the shot.
0: Just unbelievable to close out that series last night. 888-SAY-ESPN, 888-729-3776. Let's go to Carl in Vermont. Carl, you're up next on ESPN Radio.
2: Hi, guys. How you doing today?
0: What's great. How are you, Carl?
2: Excited that the Knicks won. This is the first NBA Finals that the Knicks have ever won in my lifetime. I wasn't even born yet when they first won it. The last time they won it. I wasn't even born yet. So, I just want to say that I'm a huge diehard Knicks fan, and I was tearing up when they were lifting the trophy and the record-breaking stats that they were putting up. I was like, I was tearing up when they were hearing it because I was like, I experienced the Knicks win a championship for the first time in my lifetime, and I'm never, ever going to forget this win.
0: That
1: kind of sums it up, like how people feel around here. You know, like it really does. Like there's this like sentimentality of like, man, I've waited so many years for this. It's so special that this team was able to do it. And not to say it came out of nowhere, but in a way, it kind of came out of nowhere because there were so many questions about the team coming into the playoffs.
0: At any point in your Knicks fandom, did you give up the thought that this could potentially even happen?
1: Yeah, for sure.
0: Okay.
1: No. There were times where, you know, especially because the ownership, James Dolan is not a favorite around here. There was the thinking that they're never going to win as long as James Dolan's running the show here.
0: Mm-hmm.
1: He's making all the wrong hires. I mean, think about some of the hires. You go look at some of the coaches he's hired over the years. General manager, Phil Jackson, right? Just flawed. I mean, you name it, they've coached here at some point. Like, Larry Brown has never failed anywhere but the Knicks. Like, you name the coaches, just go down. Great coaches, like, guys who have great careers. He's bringing them in at past their prime. This guy, that guy. Big superstars they bring in. Amari Stoudemire off, like, surgery, right? Like, you know, his knee was basically shot as, like, the sidekick to Carmelo. You know, this, like, go on and on. Antonio McDice, like, just ridiculous moves. This team was such a bad organization, run so poorly for so many years, which is why we haven't even mentioned his name. The most important piece to the New York Knicks, the most important hire that James Dolan has ever made was Leon Rose, former agent, Allen Iverson's agent, became hired to be their general manager. Nobody ever sees him. He barely talks, right? Nobody knows who he is, basically, nationally. Leon Rose is the guy who saved the Knicks and gave you hope. And he put this team together. And most people were like, every move they made, if you think about it, has basically been questioned. Brunson, why are you paying him so much money at the time? Carl Anthony Towns, hey, he's not a winner. He wilted in Minnesota. Mikal Bridges, 5 first-round picks. People still can't get over the fact that it's 5 first-round picks for Mikal Bridges.
0: Mm-hmm.
1: Like, all these moves were questioned, and he put this team together. And then, so that's when you finally started to realize, okay, this team, they actually can win something because he was putting together a team that people didn't understand. And I think he kind of made sure that James Dolan was out, not putting his fingers on it.
0: Yeah, but again, that's what it takes as a good general manager to, okay, I've got an owner who has meddled a little bit in the past. How do we make sure we're on the same page? That we're working together, not against each other as a GM and owner. And to your point, that's something that Leon Rose has been able to do. Let's go out to the phones again. 888-SAY-ESPN. Sean, who is in the car driving to the World Cup game in Philly. So busy day for Sean. Sean, you're on ESPN Radio.
3: What's going on, gentlemen? How's everybody today? Hope
1: What's
3: all
1: up,
3: is well.
1: Oh, I'm floating, baby. Life is good.
0: Some of us are better than others. Yeah, some are better
1: than others. Life is good right now.
3: Right. All right, man. So listen, if I'm being honest,

0: I didn't even know this show existed, so I'm driving down to Philly. I own my own private car service, going to the World Cup, making sure all my employees in where they need to be. But at any rate, you guys have covered this so greatly, so kudos to you. I know that doesn't mean much because you guys are who you are, but I just wanted to say kudos to you guys on that. Now, having said that, I wanted to talk about how when I played in the Big Ten in the 80s, we would lay lumber on people. We were taught to do that. And it looked like at some point in every game that Wembanyama got tired of being hammered. I mean, what I mean by hammer is not necessarily fouled.
1: Yeah, but just being physical with him.
0: Beat up on. Yeah, so I think he got sore and he got tired. I know I was sore and I was tired almost after every game. But anyway.
1: Sean, we certainly appreciate the call, but we got to get going.
2: Right. They physically just beat him down by banging him. You continue to bang, bang, bang, and it wears him down at the end of the game.
1: And that's why he wants to go out on the perimeter. We talked to an expert about the Knicks winning the championship next on the Best Week Ever.
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18: 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The Knicks celebration is going to last for quite some time. Parade plans for Thursday are being formulated right now. But right now, let's take a moment to hear from the runners-up. Here's the Spurs, Victor Wembanyama.
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18: That's San Antonio's Victor Wembanyama. 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
5: 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To help us break it down, we welcome in David Dennis Jr., Antscape Senior NBA writer, of course, ESPN radio host. You see him everywhere. He's going to be on Matt and Myron coming up after us here on ESPN Radio. What's going on, David? How are you doing this morning?
6: I am doing not as well as the people in New York. I think, like, part of me wishes I were there last night hanging out. But another part of me is like, I was safe and sound in my hotel room. I got to bed at a decent hour. It was, like, good. It was, like, yesterday when I went to sleep instead of like sometime at 4 or 5 this morning. So, I mean, it just incredible story. I still cannot believe what I've seen over these last few months.
7: I was actually thinking about that because the parade's Thursday. It's like, should I go to the parade?
6: Yeah.
7: Or is it just going to be so crazy that like, do I really want to bring my 6-year old to that craziness? Like, it might be too much.
6: I think
7: for him.
6: I think it builds character for a young 6-year old to survive something like that. If you survive that, you'd be like, yeah, I think you're ready for the world, young man. Go, time to go get a job.
7: Get a job.
5: As far as game 5 last night, how incredible is it that basically every game played out the same way in this series? Spurs jump out to a double digit lead. Spurs blow lead in fourth quarter. And that was the script last night. Although the biggest difference was it was a complete takeover from Jalen Brunson.
6: Yeah, the Jalen Brunson of this all is the part that I think is actually the most surprising about the way the Knicks won, is that that dude, I mean, that was Jordan. That was like a Michael Jordan game where we saw a guy score pretty much half his team's points. He was the only offense. And for it to be the guy who, like, the SGA couldn't figure this defense out. I mean, he had a good game 7. Getting crack 40. Like, this dude struggled the whole series. Jalen Brunson struggled early on in the series, and it was the idea of, like, the Spurs have this guy's number. He was sub 40% for most of the series, and then he just flipped the switch and said, nobody on this team can guard me. I don't care if you're 8 feet tall or 6 feet tall. And he torched this Spurs team single-handedly. Carl Anthony Towns had 2 points. There were no bench points. He was the entire offense. And for a Spurs team that has been suffocating everybody defensively, the defense wasn't bad. It wasn't like there were just a bunch of lapses. He made incredible circus shots and willed this team to a championship. Like, to me, that is the part that I'm going to choose to focus on for now, instead of bashing San Antonio, because there's going to be plenty of time to talk about a team that lost a double-digit lead in 4 of the 5 games of the finals, and they lost them all.
7: Yeah, the fact that somebody called earlier, and obviously he was a Knick fan, he was super excited, and he said Jalen Brunson's the greatest free agent signing of all time. And, like, I'm like, okay, that's probably hyperbole, and then I'm sitting here thinking about it, and I'm like, you know what? When we're sitting here talking about it, it might not be that crazy, right? Because it was just such a good move. Like, at what point, you covered the league for a while, and it's been a debate, can you really win with a lead guy being a small guard? It hasn't happened in a while, like Steph Curry obviously did it, Isaiah Thomas did, but it's super rare.
6: Mm-hmm.
7: At what point did you think you realized that Jalen Brunson was that dude?
6: All season, last season. I mean, I never really subscribe to that notion that there's something innate about Jalen Brunson and his size that made them incapable of winning championships. Like, there have been plenty of small guards who were close to winning a championship, and it wasn't a function of their size that they didn't win. I mean, I think part of it is team building around these guys. Another part of it is, like, Jalen Brunson's contract was uniquely equipped to build around him. Stephen Curry's contract, because of his ankles, uniquely equipped for them to build around him. Like, I don't think that this is necessarily a notion of guys are too small. Like, that never made a ton of sense to me. It's just, you got to build a team around these guys in a specific way. And the New York Knicks, after decades of futility of front office and team building, built the perfect team around his particular skill set, which is exactly how you win a championship. You build a perfect team around somebody's particular skill set. I just think some front offices, teams, just don't know how to do that when the best player is a small guard.
5: David Dennis Jr., Antscape senior NBA writer, also host here on ESPN Radio, joining us on the Best Week Ever. Okay, I know, Dennis, you said you wanted to, or David, you wanted to say that you wanted to focus on the Knicks and the great things. But how do you not send a double team Jalen Brunson's way? Like, he, as you mentioned, he is the only one who is able to score, and at no point did the Spurs try to force the ball out of his hands in the fourth quarter.
6: It's funny you mentioned that, because there's probably five or six blunders that you could even mention before that. Like, that's the thing. Sure. Like, in any game, I mean, it was just such bad decision making, bad coaching, bad everything from this team after you build a double digit lead every single game, man. Like, every game. And like, you could say, hey, go double Brunson, but being like the dumbest double team of all time cost him the game in game four. You know, like, it's yeah, like, there, like, every time, cause yes, you could double. I think by the time we got to game five, Mitch Johnson realized that Mike Brown was dialing up something for every single thing that he did. Mike Brown was a step ahead at every stage. And yes, you can double team Jalen Brunson, but I think, like, part of it is that you just feel like, hey, at some point we're going to stop this dude. Like, but I think so many of these games, the Spurs just seem shell-shocked, and it took them a long time to adjust to and realize what was happening. And that cost them some of these games in series. Meanwhile, Mike Brown, as soon as he saw, I can make an adjustment, I'm putting Jose Alvarado in the game, right? I'm moving Josh Hart around. I'm going small. I'm putting Shamet out there. I'm doing all kind of different things every time the Spurs did something. And there's no reason for me to believe that, okay, they're going to double Jalen Brunson, that Mike Brown's not going to figure out a way around that.
7: Yeah, I mean, I thought the gap between Mike Brown and Mitch Johnson was almost as big as it was between, like, Brunson and De'Aaron Fox. Did I just say right. Brunson? Did I just say that wrong?
6: I got you. I got what you're saying. I got what you're saying.
7: Like, the coaching.
6: You were partying last night, man. I get it.
7: It's been a long day. I'm just saying, every name I say,
8: 9 a.m.
7: Every name I say is just Brunson. So.
6: Right. Yeah.
7: Nothing wrong with that. But now, when you look at it from a Spurs side, how much is that we put on Wemby's shoulders up? Because obviously, even at the beginning of the game, he's blocking everything. He's such a defensive monster. But, like, this is on his resume now. Mm-hmm. The fourth quarter, he wilted in these games.
6: Yeah.
7: Like, not only did he not make shots, when he went to the line in these last two games, he missed key free. Like,
6: yeah,
7: you could see his knees buckling. Not just him, but the whole team. But he's the one that it goes on his resume, right?
6: Yeah.
7: How much do you think that hurts and is going to follow him now?
6: It's going to follow him until he wins a championship. I mean, that's what it is. It's going to, this either becomes the beginning of a, like, this is troubling thing with Wemby. Like, this becomes, like, part of that part of the story. Or it becomes LeBron James in 2011, Michael Jordan in the Pistons, LeBron in 2007, Steph Curry 2016. This becomes, like, the, all right, you had your bad finals. Because there's a way that we could look at this and say, if Wemby racks up 2-3 championships, we say he was too young, he learned from that, and then became that guy. Fair. Or this is a thing where, man, this dude's missing these free throws in these finals again, or conference finals again. This dude is running out of gas again late in the games. This is the Achilles heel for Wemby. It's up to him to define how this story gets told. Because if he becomes the guy that we think he will, and the championships that we think he will, we're not going to talk about this. We're going to talk about this as he was young, and this is what made him great going forward.
7: Yeah, I still bet on him, right? Like, he's going to be that guy. But it is what it is. Like, it was a bad performance in the fourth quarter of these games.
6: Yeah, I'm still, like, my Wemby stock. If you want to sell Wemby stock, like, just come
7: buy,
6: like,
7: it.
6: Drop it right here on my doorstep. I will pick it up. Anybody that says this dude cannot win because of what we saw, I'll take that.
5: David Dennis Jr., Antscape senior NBA writer, also a host here on ESPN Radio, joining us on the Best Week Ever. Getting back to the Knicks side of things, Mike Brown didn't seem like he was the top choice necessarily for this job just a little under a year ago. What do you make of the job he did? Because I'm just excited for him, David, because he's somebody who's a bit of a journeyman, yeah, obviously well-respected, well-liked within the league, but he goes from the Cavs to the Lakers, back to the Cavs in Sacramento, and now here he is in New York getting his last chance to be a head coach in this league, and now he's an all-time New York legend after leading them to their first championship in 53 years.
6: He's the coach version of Forrest Gump. He has been everywhere in the league for the last 30 years. He has had the most fascinating career I can ever think of. Maybe even amongst players, too. Like, maybe the most fascinating career in the NBA. He coached LeBron. He coached Kobe for like 2 weeks. He's, you know, he coached... filled in for Steve Kerr, whose back was thrown out, and coached the Warriors to a championship pretty much. And now you, the head coach of the Knicks winning a championship. You were at the Spurs when they won. Like, Mike Brown is everywhere, in these moments, and he pitched a perfect game. Coach, from the moment that they were down 2-1, and he went to Cat and said, I want to put you at the top of the key and facilitate the offense. He's dialed up perfection every step of the way. You cannot name a single bad Mike Brown. You got to remember, it was in game two or game three where he was like misused timeouts, right? He misused timeouts against Atlanta. We were talking about that remedial level of bad coaching at that moment. And he, you know, talk about people on heaters and flipping a switch. He flipped a coaching switch and was just on a absolute heater and a tear for the last 16 games.
7: Yeah, the ironic part is, as Knicks fans, like, and I'm guilty of this too, when they hired Mike Brown, you're like, eh.
6: Yeah, you know, like, the same way. It's the same thing. Yeah.
7: Well, you know, you're getting rid of Tom Thibodeau, who we know is a good coach.
6: Yeah.
7: Couldn't get you over the hump. That's his, you know, resume. But you're like, eh, if you're getting rid of him, why don't you do it for someone that you know can win? Right. And then Mike Brown obviously gets them. But I do think it's kind of like, because there's all these great stories, like we were talking a minute ago, the credit here, and it's underrated that he does, like, people don't talk about him. The job that Leon Rose has done, yeah, putting this, yeah, team together. Talk about that for a minute, like, what the league perspective is on that. Because a lot of these moves even came, even the OG trade. People were, yeah, like, oh, why are we giving up, you know, Quigley, Barrett, all these other guys. Bridges, that's a lot of picks. Mm. Brunson, that's a lot of money. Cat, he's not a winner. He's not tough enough. And he put this team together, and look what it produced.
6: I don't think there's a single move during this team building where everybody was like, that was a brilliant move. That was like unanimously, that was great. Like nobody, there was nothing. Jalen Brunson, you paid too much for him. Like you said, OG, all this stuff. Mikal Bridges, all those picks. We were talking about that like a month ago as like an all-time bad move. Every move that they made was controversial. Every move that they made was criticized, and it doesn't matter. They won a championship making those moves, making gutsy moves, paying for players, having a vision and seeing that vision. The Karl Anthony Towns trade was a split down the middle trade. Like a lot of people did not believe that that was a good trade. And now it's looking like every move is now looking like one of the greatest moves of all time.
7: It bothered people that got rid of Dante DiVincenzo to get him.
6: Yeah, right.
7: That bothered people. That's a thing. That's a real thing here.
6: Right. It was like you are getting Karl Anthony Towns, you're losing DiVincenzo, who, you know, sad to say, you know, he's out. He's like, he can't, you know, like,
5: another injury. Yeah.
6: Yeah, with the injury. And so, like, and yeah, every move became criticized, and every move was absolutely the right move for them.
5: David, appreciate the time. Look forward to hearing what you have to say about this even more when you're co-hosting on Matt and Myron coming up next.
6: All right. Thanks, guys. Appreciate
5: David Dennis Jr., Antscape senior writer, NBA writer, also and a host here on ESPN Radio. But we want to continue to hear from you. 888-SAY-ESPN, 888-729-3776 as we continue on the best week ever on ESPN Radio.
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5: 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I'm Gabe Neitzel along with our Knicks fan, Jordan Runon.
7: Although it feels like the best week ever, Gabe.
5: Yeah, a wardrobe change, though. They're not going to allow you to wear the Anthony Mason jersey while you're playing golf today?
7: I think that would have been a little aggressive.
5: I think they'd allow it. I think if they're going to allow it, Jordan, if they're ever going to do it, today would be the day.
7: I mean, I probably should. The only thing is, I wore it last night. I was swimming beforehand. Like, it smells, okay? Yeah. I'm not gonna lie. It didn't smell great this morning when I put it back on after wearing it all day yesterday. It was 90 plus degrees all day yesterday.
5: That's very fair. All right. I appreciate you willing to come forward and admit that.
7: I tried not to say that at first, but you got it out of me. You pulled a little by little.
5: The Mason
7: jersey needs a wash.
5: Hey, okay. Which, again, understandable after the Knicks win a championship last night, 94-90, the final over the Spurs, in a great run by the New York Knicks to their first championship in 53 years. Let's go back out to the phone lines, 888-SAY-ESPN. Jamar in Connecticut, you're on the Best Week Ever.
15: Hey, what's going on, fellas, man?
7: We're feeling good, Jamar, right? We're feeling good this morning.
15: Yes, me too, man. Die hard, lifelong Knicks fan. You know what I mean? Family's Knicks fan. Happy like everybody else today, man. 53. I'm 43, so I can't say 53 long years, but I remember 94, and I remember 99 also.
21: Yeah,
7: I'm waving a playoff towel, 90s Knicks playoff towel that's next to my desk here. Look at this.
21: Wow, you've got all the memorabilia there.
7: It says I like it like that.
21: That's definitely a 90s towel. 100% a 90s towel with something like that. Oh man. 888-SAY-ESPN 888-729-3776. Sean in Baltimore. Sean, you're on ESPN Radio.
22: Hey, what's up, man? Hey, I want to say congratulations, Knicks, man. Y'all did a good job. But hey, Kat, I hope you hear this, man. You owe, no disrespect to Mitch Robinson with that Mitch Robinson game, man, but you owe Bronson for this, man. Seriously, man. I just wanted to put that out there, man. I don't know what you was doing last night, but y'all got the job done, so that's all that matters. You got to hold the trophy up. Good job.
7: You want to hear this amazing stat about Kat in this series?
21: Please.
7: Fourth quarter. Five games. Five total points.
21: Oh, wow.
7: I think he's right to a degree. If the Knicks somehow were lost in these fourth quarters, a lot of the heat would have been on Karl Anthony Towns.
21: Oh, without a doubt. But he had, especially earlier in the series, in David Dennis Jr., who had joined us earlier this hour, had pointed out as well, like earlier in this playoff run, like Kat has been such a huge part of this team.
7: Oh, yeah.
21: And I feel like Mike Brown kind of unlocked a different level of Kat to change that reputation a little bit. Now, again, maybe that if you don't have Jalen Brunson doing what he's done in these fourth quarters, especially last night, maybe that narrative about Kat wilting in playoff games comes back to life if the Knicks don't do this. But he had been so good in this playoff run where, yeah, you could have that. But again, it helps to have Brunson being one of the best fourth quarter players in the league.
7: Beauty of having the team that the Knicks have. They have five really, really good high-end starters. So some of them can have bad games.
21: Mm-hmm.
7: And, you know, you could survive that because you have OG Anunoby who could drop 30 like he did in the previous game. You have Mikal Bridges who can have really strong offensive games, scored 25 or so in one of the games. Like, you could kind of alternate which guy plays that second fiddle to Jalen Brunson. Jalen Brunson's going to score his 28 to 30 every game, right? That's what
21: he does. Mm-hmm.
7: But you're able to then do that on the other side and have those other guys kind of alternate. And that's been the beauty of this Knicks team. That's why it reminds me that. What year was it, did you say? Was it 04? Pistons?
21: Yeah, 04 Pistons, yeah.
7: 04 mm-hmm. Pistons. Like, where they had five really good starters.
21: Yep.
7: And so they didn't need all of them to score 20 points. They could kind of alternate which guy steps up that day. And I think this Knicks team is very similar to that.
21: And just an understanding of what your role is, right? Like, and having just everybody trusts everybody and they know that somebody is going to step up when it is their turn to step up. Quickly, let's go to Ben in Jacksonville. Ben, you're on the best week ever on ESPN Radio.
23: All right, so we all agree that Brunson's performance and what's happened with the Knicks is legendary, right? We all can agree that this is an epic moment, right?
21: Mm-hmm.
7: Mm-hmm.
23: Here's my point. One title with the Knicks in this moment right now, is that bigger than the four titles that LeBron won? And I say that LeBron was carried three of them and won if the bubble doesn't count. If you had to pick one, what do you pick?
21: I mean, I'm picking LeBron and his legacy and the four championships and pretending that LeBron was carried. Did he say LeBron was carried at the one in Cleveland? Like, one of the greatest comebacks in finals history?
7: I thought he was
21: going
7: to
21: get
7: to LeBron was carried to the one in Golden State. I mean, you know.
21: Look, I don't want to downgrade Brunson. He's fantastic.
7: Miami,
21: he's not LeBron. Yeah, he's not LeBron.
7: Yeah, look, if we want to just say individual, yeah, like this versus the winning in Cleveland, like, is probably comparable, and maybe you could probably say this, it's New York, 53 years, but overall their legacy is not comparable.
21: We continue to break down the Knicks championship next on the best week ever.
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36: 3 years. Brunson, the finals MVP, was prepared to win, but not prepared for the way he'd feel after doing it.
37: It was definitely more emotional than I thought it was going to be right away. Once I got on stage and everything, it kind of started to settle. But, man, it's everything I dreamed of. Seriously.
36: That's Jalen Brunson. Now, he was on, by the way, ESPN's Inside the NBA. On the other side, the pain in San Antonio might linger a bit, but turn into lessons for Victor Wembanyama.
38: I think that's compared to anything before. This is the biggest lesson of my life, the biggest learning moment. I can't tell exactly what the lesson is, but we're learning from that for sure. I'm learning more than any other time in my life before.
36: That Spurs star, Victor Wembanyama. Now on to the Stanley Cup Finals, Game 6 tonight in Las Vegas as the Carolina Hurricanes try to win this series, leading it 3-2 over Las Vegas. Coverage on ABC Television and the ESPN app at 8 p.m. Eastern. Now we turn to World Cup play, and just, less than 12 hours ago, Australia stunned Turkey 2-0, playing that one in Vancouver, British Columbia. The Aussies and the United States, both 1-0 in cup play, will meet Friday afternoon in a battle of the unbeatens in Seattle.
0: Hey, it's Evan Cohen. Coming up Monday, we'll continue to react to the NBA Finals, the Stanley Cup, and look ahead to what should be a wild offseason in the NBA. It's on Sportsmanlike, 6 a.m. Eastern, right here on ESPN Radio, ESPN2, and ESPNU.

0: Channel 80, along with Jordan Ronan. I am Gabe Neitzel, in for the crew. 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This Was SportsCenter is presented by Gusto. We'll continue to get to your calls as we continue to break down the Knicks championship. But joining us right now is the normal co-host of this show, Peter Burns. He is in Omaha for the College World Series. So many things happening. We got to bring in Peter and talk with him. What's going on, Peter?
1: I have zero voice because I'm yelling last night for about the fifth straight game. I look at it and I'm like, wait a minute. How do the Spurs have about a 94% chance of winning that game, and then they puke all over themselves? So good morning, boys. Yes, my voice has felt better, to say the least.
2: They had to replace you with a Knicks fan today, so that's I think that was done intentionally with the idea that this was how this was going to go here, because I'm kind of like curious, like Peter, like, what, you didn't learn from the first four times when they couldn't get shots in or hit shots in the fourth quarter that it was going to happen again?
1: It's crazy because we're sitting here in Omaha and we're getting ready to go live after the Texas Georgia game. And, you know, our researcher, Justin, who's been doing a great job, he's like, oh no, oh no. And that's the only words, Jordan, I'm hearing. And he knows that I'm a Spurs fan. So he's like, I can't even watch the game at that point because we're about to go on air. And I just hear, oh no, in my right ear from my IFB. So I knew how the game was going, and I think Spurs fans knew it as well, too. It's just disappointing because, you know, you go back, and we talked about it, the last time on the show with Courtney is, you know, even LeBron had to learn how to win. Shaq had to learn how to win, you know, but it had to be somebody other than them, right? They had to build a team around them, and I think that comes with what the Spurs are going to have to do with Wemby, and then there's going to be serious questions about the coaching down the stretch as well, too. And how much hell did Mike Brown get for the longest time after his runs, even when he was hired by the Knicks? And now, sure enough, Gabe, we're talking about one of the longest droughts in championship history coming to an end, and the city looked incredible.
0: Peter Burns joining us here on his own show, The Best Week Ever, here on ESPN Radio. By the way, the Knicks spent more time this series trailing by double digits, 62 minutes and 21 seconds, than leading by any amount, 56 minutes and 43 seconds. So that's, again, the Spurs.
1: That's me puking again.
2: Oh, I thought that was the Spurs choking, but it could go either way.
1: It's a little bit of both. There's a little bit of the Burns Heimlich. I think that's what it was right now there, Nick.
0: So what's the most disappointing part then as a Spurs fan, Peter, for what happened in those fourth quarters? Is it the not doubling of Brunson, not really having any sort of offensive game planned in the fourth quarters? What was the most disappointing thing to you last night?
1: That there wasn't this alpha dog that took over. Like Brunson, you know it. At some point, even in some of the games where he was struggling early, and he would, you knew at some point, hey, he didn't look rattled. He looked fine. Everybody at that point for the Spurs didn't look like they wanted the ball in their hand. And that's the disappointing thing. We talked about that in baseball, too. There's certain guys, like even last night, Georgia got up to this game in Omaha, and from the jump, you could tell they were ready to beat the hell out of Texas. And Texas looked rattled right from the jump, and they settled in. But the idea of in sports, who's ready for that moment? And the Knicks never wavered, even when they were down. And that comes from having an alpha, and that alpha was Jalen Brunson on this team.
2: So I'm, you know, taking from this that your blame goes to Wemby for not being that guy at this point. Like that, if you had to assign the blame, you know, and rank them, how would you do it?
1: That's a great question. I don't think I'd put it all on Wemby because at some point you have to have this you know, the origin story of how you become either the villain or the hero.
2: Right.
1: And I think this series was basically the origin story, you know, for him.
2: So reading between the lines, are you going Fox?
1: Well, I mean, listen. There was rumors around us over the at the table last night saying, did De'Aaron Fox end up winning the MVP of the final? but for the Knicks, like that, they were going to give him. I mean, again, it was just tough to watch, and I think ultimately, the Spurs have to look at this and go. And I remember when they beat the Thunder in the Western Conference, finals. It felt as if they had won there. And I don't know if that's the mentality. I know that was a young team that was happy to go to the finals, but they also played like a team that felt like their season had already won. Like they already had everything accomplished. And oh, by the way, we get to go into the NBA finals right now. The Knicks didn't play like that at all.
2: Man. But they did play well for the first three quarters of every game. That's the,
1: okay,
2: that's
1: I get
2: the,
1: it. I get
2: that's
1: it.
2: That's the crazy
1: enough.
2: Part about it, right?
1: It's like for the first three quarters of the night last night, and then now it's here right now.
2: Yeah.
0: Peter Burns joining us here on the best week ever. And Peter, if we're going to have you on, we've been talking so much about the Knicks and them winning, but also one of the big stories of the week was everything happening in Texas Tech around Brendan Sorsby, their quarterback. And yeah. Everybody's, in the college space kind of keeping an eye on, okay, how are ADs going to act about this? How are conferences going to? What do you think ultimately happens as, the SEC and the Big Ten and even some other schools within the Big 12 kind of take a look at this and we continue to get closer and closer to the season?
1: Well, guys, I mean, there was always there's like one cardinal rule, right? And whether it's professional, amateur sports, whatever it is, you don't bet if you're on the team. You just don't, especially if you're underage, right? And so once that kind of got thrown out of the window and Texas Tech says, hey, we're going to go down this route that a lot of people have gone down of, hey, you're ineligible, that's fine. We're going to find a judge that brings an injunction until the end of the season to allow you to play. All of this is a stress test. And I didn't know this was going to be that big of a stress test to figure out, hey, can conferences go out there and just not schedule anybody, right? There's all these unintended consequences right now. I think the most disappointing part of all of this is I really liked Cody Campbell as kind of this figure to say, hey, let's go out and revisit college sports and let's do it the right way. Let's do it the way that it needs to be in the guidelines. And so this couldn't have been a worse situation for him now to kind of flip it and go, this is a cardinal sin. We know our guy did it, but we're going to say no big deal. And any other team, I think it would have played different. But because Cody Campbell had sit there and tried to be this knight in shining armor of the NCAA, and now they're going this. Anytime you have to have five guys around a table do a 22-minute video explaining your conversation, buddy, that means you probably didn't make the right chips. And the only thing worse than that is whoever was doing the PR for Texas Tech, man, that's it might be time. I don't know what was worse, the PR team for Texas Tech this last week or the Spurs finishing fourth quarters in the NBA Finals. It's probably a tie.
2: Yeah. We got you at a tough time, I could tell. Let's end on this. I gotta put the scenario on the table for you because this is the predicament I was in this week, okay? Before the NBA Finals, my brother came to me and said, it's a once in a lifetime opportunity. Come to the game with me. I got tickets to game four. We obviously don't know what game four is, right? But the caveat, $4,500 for the ticket. All right, $5,000 day. I said, that's a lot for a day. Like, one ticket. I'm good. Go. You could find somebody else to go. Should I have guilt that I didn't go now, considering the way game four turned out, or did I make the right decision?
1: Here's what you got to do. Like, in hindsight, obviously, is always going to be 20/20. You need to take $3,500 of that, right, and go find, like, even if it's just a weekend getaway somewhere, that'll make you feel better. Because then you're like, all right, I just had a great weekend out, okay, and I saved $1,500, and you're still happy because the Knicks won the championship. So, like, think of it as, like, you got $1,500 extra in your pocket. Go have a great vacation and go celebrate somewhere.
2: I just made money. See that? See that? Made money by talking to Peter Burns. Wait till I go tell my wife this logic, okay?
1: Yeah, but it's great. Just say, listen, I mean, replay the thing if she can.
2: Honey, I'm going to Cabo.
1: Me for my voice this morning. Yeah, thanks. Go to Cabo. Yeah, great.
0: Peter, appreciate it. What we got coming up next with the College World Series?
1: We'll be back. I'm back in Charlotte for a couple of days, and then, of course, now we'll be back over here for championship weekend. But, Ole Miss Troy is going to be interesting. And then, my goodness, the way that Oklahoma beat down Alabama yesterday, and I still thought that whoever won last night between Georgia and Texas is winning it all, and that's still going to be my That's still going to be my my pick for the whole trip now. Georgia Bulldogs going to win it all.
0: Appreciate you, Peter. I'm sure we'll talk to you again soon.
1: Later, boys.
0: Peter Burns joining us. Usually he's the co-host on this show, but he is in Omaha for the College World Series. Coming
2: or
0: up next
2: he's
0: week.
2: Just too demoralized. He couldn't come on this morning. It was Spurs. The choking part definitely bothered him. You could tell. You could tell by some of those little comments there.
0: Well, yeah. I mean, it would bother you too. If it was the Knicks that were doing the choking, he would also bother you.
2: Absolutely.
0: I think he could see it. Yeah.
2: But I mean, he's got a lot of championships to like lean back and sit back
0: sure.
2: on. I think it's a little easier to digest. I might be able to convince myself I'm a Spurs fan, like, yo, we're really young, we just weren't ready for this, we'll be fine, like, moving forward. It might take a couple days, but, you know, obviously he wasn't there yet.
0: And the Knicks came out on top. We continue to take your calls. 888-SAY-ESPN, 888-729-3776. 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

0: best week ever. ESPN Radio, ESPN App, Sirius XM, Channel 80. Along with Jordan Ronan, I'm Gabe Neitzel. Jordan's still flying high. So do you have the rest of the week, like, planned out how you're going to celebrate, how you're going to, you know, because you got to get all the way to Thursday now for the parade.
1: Yeah, I don't really have that much planned. I mean, this is like the Giants finished mini camp last week, so I'm basically on, like, just cruise mode now until training camp at the end of the summer. So, yeah, probably play a lot of golf, you know, keep myself busy. Got the wife's birthday this week, but yeah, just got to get to Thursday and, you know, enjoy the parade Friday. I believe it's Juneteenth, right?
0: Yeah. Juneteenth is Friday, yes.
1: Yeah, this week. That's this week. I'm trying to figure out. Yeah. We will have like a, you know, the boozy lunch on Friday. It's going to be a good week, man. It's going to be a good week.
0: Well, okay, but do you have any guilt? You asked the question for Peter Burns when he just joined us. You had the opportunity to go to game four with your brother. You said no because ultimately ticket was $4,500. You're going to go have dinner, all the things before. It's probably a $5,000 day.
1: Yeah.
0: Do you have any guilt for not going to game four as a Knicks fan?
1: A little, because it was like the greatest Knicks win probably of my lifetime, right?
0: Okay.
1: But I'm justifying it to myself. You tell me if I'm crazy, okay?
0: Okay.
1: I'm justifying it to myself by saying, you know what? It would have really bothered me if it was the clincher. I could take this. Like, I still enjoyed that game plenty watching from home.
0: Sure.
1: You know, I'm jumping up and down, having a great time. If it was the clincher, I think I'd have real regret.
0: Yeah.
1: I still don't
0: I get
1: think
0: that.
1: It's worth it. Think about how miserable I would have been the whole first half. I told my brother he's lucky I didn't come, because I would have been insufferable knowing that I paid that and they're down 30 points. Insufferable.
0: I think that's so fair.
1: Negative and so upset, it would have been miserable.
0: I love my teams. $5,000 for one game.
1: Do you have a number? You think?
0: I think.
1: Which is your number one team? Like, which sport?
0: I mean, the Packers, the but Packers. I mean, like, the Brewers being so close to a World Series the last couple of years, like, having a World Series in Milwaukee for the first time since 82, I think would be, like, because that was a real thing, being in the NLCS last year, you're looking at those tickets, and that, I mean, that, did, it would have cost me $5,000 to take me and my wife to that game, but, I don't know, like, 2,500 feels okay. It's not great, but 2,500 is probably worth the experience. You start getting higher than that, and I'd probably start getting

0: stay strong.
1: Because it is. It's a, and as Peter pointed out, $3,500 is an unbelievable, great, fun weekend. And that's still saving you $1,500 on top, you know? So when you start putting, when you start looking at the other things you can do for that money, and then again, you still enjoyed the game. Your team won the championship. You're still floating.
2: What if they lost?
1: Yeah, what if they didn't come back?
3: Yeah, when they were down by 30 and you were, that would have been, I mean, it would have been great to be there, but that would have been such a low point in your life, probably.
0: Oh my God. I had all my friends texting me like, good thing you didn't take the ticket. Good thing you didn't take the ticket. And then obviously afterwards they're like, haha, you didn't take the ticket. Haha, you didn't take the ticket.
1: Oh yeah.
0: And that's when I started doing the justification in my head. Well, I would have really been more upset if it was the closeout game in game four and they yeah. swept them and it was game four and I missed it and I turned it down.
1: So that, yeah, and again, that's so expensive to go to those Knicks games. Certainly, we closed out the show the way we always do here on Best Week Ever by telling you who had the best, who had the worst week, and we always start at the bottom.
4: I wanna be the best of the worst.
5: Who had the worst week ever?
1: Oh no, this is terrible. Yeah, and it was not a good week for Mitch Johnson. Because again, it wasn't even just last night. It was consistently throughout the series. Yeah, he's a young coach. Hopefully he can learn from it if you're a Spurs fan. But he was thoroughly outcoached in this series.
0: Mike Brown,
1: Yeah, by Mike Brown.
0: But go to the next guy on the list because, yeah, sure, I totally agree with that. Totally outcoached. You know, huge gap in coaching there. But ultimately, when it comes down to it, in the end, the blame when you lose goes on the star's shoulder, and Victor Wembanyama didn't just lose. He came up small. He's 7'5". He came up small in the fourth quarter of every one of these games. On top of that, if we really want to go deep into it, they were tied in game two. He threw the ball away, right? They gave the Knicks a free throw. The game-winning point, and then guess what? He had a chance to win it, and then missed it on top of that. And game five was just an extension. Every game after that was just an extension of that.
1: Getting away from the finals? Texas Tech. I still can't wrap my head around them. I guess I can understand why they're just, while I completely disagree with it, while they're trying to justify playing Brendan Sorsby is okay. But if your defense for something, when your coach stands up, he's like, well, it's not like this kid killed anyone. Like, oh, so that's the standard? Like, he broke every rule. He broke laws, did Sorsby, in doing this. In Texas Tech, trying to sweep it under the rug, pretending it's okay, so they can win a couple of football games. It just, the whole thing is gross to me. It just feels gross.
0: Yeah. And how about James Harden? Come on, man. 3:41 a.m. you get arrested for having a handgun observed on the seat of your car. Come on, man. As if the end of that, another playoff dud wasn't enough. This is what you gotta begin to, like, what is it, a few weeks later?
1: Mm-hmm.
0: Come on.
1: Let's get to the best.
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5: Who had the best week ever?
1: I'm sure we'll get to a lot of Knicks ones, but let me go ahead and sneak a Wisconsin one in here, and Jacob Mizorowski. Because the Miz for the Brewers Friday night, 9 innings complete game, 15 strikeouts, gave up one hit, faced the minimum because that one hitter was erased on a double play, 95 pitches. It is the most strikeouts ever in a game, in a complete game where somebody threw less than 100 pitches.
0: I'm just amazed that he's throwing 3,522 miles per hour every pitch. I mean, it's ridiculous. Totally ridiculous. So was the U.S. soccer's performance the other night. I mean, that had me pumped. Like, the Knicks obviously put that to shame. But that had me pumped for the rest of this next month here with the U.S. in the World Cup. Like, are we actually good enough at this sport now? Or that the U.S. soccer can do, like, damage in this tournament? Like, good, amazing start for them. 3-0. 4-1 demolition. 4-1. Yeah, 3-1 and a half. 3-0 and a half.
1: Obviously, great week for Jalen Brunson. Great night for Jalen Brunson. Silencing all the doubters. Becoming one of the best Knicks of all time, if not the greatest New York Knick of all time. He is going to be riding high throughout the

0: course of the week. I can't wait to see the shape that him and his teammates are going to be for Thursday for that parade.
1: Yeah, look, that's going to be a great experience. James Dolan, too. I mean, guy's been just a miserable owner for the Knicks, gotten a ton of heat for a very long time. And, you know, he's got the, he gets to celebrate a championship. That's got to give him credit.
0: And oh, absolutely. You win the championship and you get the credit. Matt and Myron are going to continue with more reaction to that Knicks championship. That's coming up next. This has been the best week ever on ESPN Radio.
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20: I'm Mark Robbins. The New York Knicks rallied once again in the NBA Finals, beat San Antonio 94-90 in Game 5 to win their first championship since 1973. And Knicks head coach Mike Brown says, when it takes 53 years to do something, kind of hard to believe.
21: It's absolutely amazing. It's a surreal feeling. I don't know how long it's been since that final buzzer went off, but I still don't believe it. I'm pinching myself. I'm telling myself to try to be present. All the stuff that I tell these guys every single day, I'm trying to do because I can't believe it.
20: That's Knicks head coach Mike Brown. The Carolina Hurricanes might be celebrating later tonight if they can knock off the Vegas Golden Knights in Las Vegas. Hurricanes lead the Stanley Cup Finals 3-2. The game's on ABC television and the ESPN app beginning at 8 p.m. Eastern. And if you're looking for a guy to do what Jalen Brunson did for the Knicks, ESPN hockey analyst Kevin Weeks says Jordan Staal's already doing it.
2: He scored in 5 straight games, the first time since the great Yvon Cornway of the Montreal Canadiens. It's a historic Stanley Cup final for how well he's playing. He's scoring in different ways. He's a big power forward. I'm telling you, he could be in the paint in the NBA final, the way he's been bullied by defenders, posting up in the paint, and scoring goals seemingly at will, including 2 in Game 5.
20: That is Kevin Weeks on ESPN SportsCenter. 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
0: Matt Jones.
2: I've actually had an issue at a stadium for a soccer game where I was wearing the opposing team's jersey. A group of 6-7 fans actually like tried to corner me to try and fight me because I was wearing the opposing team's jersey.
3: Where was this?
2: And mind you, I know what people are going to say. It was an MLS game.
0: Myron Metcalf.
4: I don't believe that.
3: Not an MLS game. When they snapping their fingers and dancing. When they snapping their fingers and dancing. When they surrounding you.
2: They were not.
3: And singing songs.
4: That's maybe the most blatant lie I've ever heard. You're telling me a New York Red Bulls game versus New York FC? Yeah. Stop it. But they also got in a fight at a UFL game yesterday.
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3: Myron Metcalf, joined by the great David Dennis Jr. here on Matt and Myron on ESPN Radio. 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And my man David Dennis Jr. is filling in here for Mr. Matt Jones. David, always good to have you on the show. I want to get to obviously everything we're going to talk about with what happened last night, the history of last night. New York City doing what we expected New York City to do outside of Madison Square Garden and beyond. What was your immediate reaction to the Knicks winning their first championship in 53 years?
5: I can't believe I'm happy for the Knicks. That's my first thought. The Knicks are not supposed to be this team. We're not supposed to love the Knicks. You know, like, they're the Celtics. Yeah. They're like the Patriots. They are in New York. New York is never an underdog, man.
3: Yeah.
5: Like, they are supposed to be the underdogs beat the Knicks. That's what you're supposed to do. And, like, it feels unnatural to feel this level of passion and love for the Knicks. And part of it is the drought. Part of it is how long it's taken, you know, all the terrible stuff that's happened in the last or this century. And another part of it is just how doggone likable, quite literally, every single player in that Knicks team is. There is nothing but likable players on that team, and I find myself cheering for the Knicks, and I cannot believe it.
3: Yeah, I mean, who can be mad at Landry Shamet? Like, who can look at Landry Shamet and not appreciate a guy who played at Wichita State, the Villanova guys. I mean, all of the stories, the backstory.
5: Jose Alvarado.
3: It's incredible.
5: This dude is a hero in game four.
3: Yeah.
5: This dude is a hero in game four. He's the guy who sneaks up behind players and steals the ball. That's what everybody knows about, which is the slimiest, sneakiest thing you could do in basketball. Yes. And yet, New York raised dude, New York Knicks fan his whole life and a hero in the city.
3: You gotta appreciate it. It's a ready-made Disney movie. And I've got a lot of thoughts about this that I'm gonna tell you once we get off the top.
0: What are we thinking about?
6: I'm trying to think, but nothing happens. Nothing happens.
0: It's time to find out. This is Off the Top.
7: Flash off the top rope.
0: With Matt and Myron.
3: So David Dennis Jr. joining us, filling in for Matt Jones. My feeling was jealousy. It wasn't jealousy of the championship. I'm from Milwaukee. The Bucks won a championship. I'll tell you, growing up, there were three cities that I was always jealous of when people could say they were from those cities.
5: Mm-hmm.
3: I was jealous of anybody from L.A.
5: Okay.
3: I thought, what do you mean you live near the beach and everybody's cool? Every song that anybody made out of L.A., they sounded different.
5: Uh-huh.
3: They sounded so relaxed and laid back. I wanted to be able to say that I was from L.A. I was jealous of people in L.A.
5: They don't have the same kind of rap scene in Minneapolis?
3: Actually, believe it or not, no. It does not rival what we saw on the West Coast.
5: There's no Tupac of Minneapolis? I'm derailing the whole thing. But
3: there's some six packs. There's not a Tupac.
5: Okay, gotcha. Okay.
3: The other place I was jealous of growing up was Atlanta.
5: Uh-huh.
3: Like when OutKast came out, I was like, I wish I could just be a part of that.
5: Yeah.
3: Just a part of the movement. You know, the Olympics in 92. Everything about Atlanta was like, that is such a cool place.
5: There's no OutKast of Minneapolis?
3: There's some OutKast. There's not OutKast.
5: Okay, gotcha. Okay. All right.
3: You know what I mean? It's a little different. But I wanted to be able to say, I'm from Atlanta. Like, I'm jealous of people who can do that, who can say, this is where I was born and raised.
5: Yeah, yeah.
3: And then the other city was New York. Mm-hmm. Got a chance to live in New York when I was in my early 20s. And just the culture of that place. There is no other place in the world like New York City.
5: Uh-huh.
3: And for that city to get a championship, David.
5: Yeah.
3: For that city to be at the crowning achievement in the NBA, in the social media era, the celebrities all over the place. I was just jealous of the idea of being a New Yorker and experiencing last night. I wish I could have been able to experience it as that. I have friends who were texting me saying they were crying.
5: Yeah.
3: People who were just celebrating in the streets. Jealousy, I have to admit, David, was my biggest emotion last night.
5: I felt a little bit of jealousy too. As somebody who, again, not a Knicks fan, never lived in New York, have no ties to the city, I wanted to be out there in the streets last night. I was there game three. I was there game four. And after game four, I was telling people I'm really happy that I've been a Knicks fan my whole life. Really excited to have been here from the beginning.
3: Yeah.
5: I've been here celebrating the whole time. Never doubted the team since I was a little pup. It's been great. Yeah. I mean, like, and my wife lived in New York for like 10 years.
3: Yeah.
5: And she was like, I gotta go to the parade. I'm on there. I gotta go. I gotta be a part of this. I'm in Bristol. I wanted to drive 2 hours last night and just be like, hey, I'm here with the people. Like New York City feels like a small college town. Myron, you've been in those situations where it's like everywhere you go, everywhere is rallying behind this little town, right?
3: Yep.
5: This Cinderella, it feels like a Cinderella team in a small college town with 8 million people in it.
3: And just all in love with this one team. He's David Dennis Jr. I'm Myron Metcalf. He's filling in for Matt Jones. David, there's nothing like it because New York is a split city on by all accounts, right?
5: Yeah.
3: If you've ever been there, I mean, you can be on one street in Brooklyn and it looks something completely different from two streets over.
5: Yeah.
3: You have people from all different backgrounds. I remember the first time I went there, you're on the subway and I think people are speaking five different languages.
5: Yeah.
3: There's
5: yeah.
3: nothing like New York City, except there's a split. There are Giants fans and there are Jets fans, right? There are obviously Yankees fans and Mets fans, Islanders and Rangers fans. The Nets don't really matter. No offense to the Brooklyn Nets. It's a Knicks town. Like, that's the one team that entire city is passionate about. And that, to me, is what I wanted to be a part of. You can spend $800,000 to get into Madison Square Garden or whatever you did the other night if you have that David Dennis Jr. money. I don't have that.
5: Okay, all right, okay.
3: You know what I mean? Uh-huh. That's not, I haven't been given that.
5: Okay.
3: I wanted to be in some little spot in Harlem.
5: Yeah.
3: Someplace in Brooklyn. So someplace in Queens. I wanted to be in one of those places and to see those videos, David, of those pure, authentic celebrations of the people.
5: Yeah.
3: As a sports fan, you have to appreciate what New York City was just given the opportunity to enjoy and experience for the first time in over a half decade.
5: Look, I went out there to 4th Street Court while I was in New York. Nice. Out there, people doing, you know, playing, you know, street ball. A man was out there getting his hair cut, watching the game.
3: Perfect.
5: You know, it was New York, right?
3: Yes.
5: And the way that they feel is... like sports can be such a unifying thing, right? Not to go full Adam Silver here, but sports can be such a unifying thing. And you have people who are, when you think of game three and game four, the one percenters of the world. It was an arena in large part full of one percenters.
3: It was.
5: Right?
3: Yep.
5: And you have people on this court, right? You got people, Harlem, you got Queens, you got all these people. And there's a unity right now around the Knicks. And really sports is the only thing that can do that, right? That you can have people saying Knicks, yelling out Knicks in five at each other who are on the opposite ends of every single walk of life.
3: Yeah.
5: And that is what makes sports unique. That's what makes New York City what it is. Like you said, people speaking different languages, but one universal sentence right now in New York is Knicks in five. I don't care what language you're speaking, you're saying Knicks in five.
3: It's just been incredible to watch and to experience. And, you know, the one percenters thing is right. There were a lot of people in that building who weren't necessarily the authentic Knicks fans that have seen all season. I will say, I've been to a Lakers game. The one thing I can appreciate about the one percenters in sort of the New York Knicks fan base, they seem a little more real. I must admit, Davis. There were like Ben Stiller and some of those guys. Then there was a couple dudes with like eight gold chains whose money might be off the books. Yeah, I appreciated the diversity within sort of that first couple of rows in Madison Square Garden. But I want Knicks fans to document this. Like I said, I'm jealous. I can admit that openly. I'm jealous of Knicks fans who are from the city, who are enjoying this moment. I want you to document for me what it was like last night to experience this championship run for the first time in 53 years. 888-SAY-ESPN, 888-729-3776. Knicks fans, this is your moment. We want to hear from you. Tell us what this feels like. For those of us who are not able to experience what you experienced last night, we want you to tell us. 888-SAY-ESPN, 888-729-3776. Give us all the details. That's next.
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3: 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We are asking Knicks fans to document last night the moment, the glory, the euphoria, the experience from winning a championship for the first time in 53 years, unlike anything we've seen in sports in modern times. And you got to be, I think, 60 years old to have really appreciated the Knicks championships in 1970 and 1973. So we want to hear from Knicks fans who can tell us all about what they experienced. 888-SAY-ESPN, 888-729-3776. Give us a call and let us know what this moment is like for you. We're going to get to the callers in a second. David, I want to say something, and I respect you as an NBA minded. I mean that. You're one of the guys at ESPN where you're on that short list of when people say, what should I think about what just happened in the NBA? I think of you. You're one of the guys that we think about, right? Jalen Brunson, for me, entered the Michael Jordan category last night.
5: Okay.
3: All right. Now, that maybe sounds a little crazy, but let me get to where I'm going. He is now on the short list for me of clutch performances, greatest clutch performances that I've seen in my lifetime. Obviously, that was what Michael Jordan did over the course of his championship runs. I think about the first Dwayne Wade championship in Miami, one of the greatest finals performances, one of the greatest playoff performances I've ever seen. Mm-hmm. We've seen Steph Curry do it. We've seen a lot of guys who were Jordan-like in the moment. And for me, that is how I'll see Jalen Brunson. I don't know where you see him among the greatest of all time, the greatest Knicks of all time, greatest clutch performers of all time. I think that's the category he joined last night.
5: I'm totally with you on sort of one of the great clutch performers. What struck me about last night is the fact that Jalen Brunson figured out a defense that nobody else in the league had been able to figure out.
3: Yeah.
5: And that Jalen, that puts him, like, SGA did not figure out that defense. Like, SGA was able to have a really good game seven, and people say, well, SGA's second and third best player were hurt and all that stuff. Well, Karl Anthony Towns had 2 points last night.
3: Yeah.
5: There was no bench points for pretty much until halfway through the third quarter last night. Nobody played well. Jalen Brunson was half of the offense. He scored, I think, 43 points, right? And they had 94, right? Like, he was pretty much half their offense for the entirety of that game. When you think about performances like that, against teams with this level of defense that are hyper-focused on you, when you have Stephon Castle guarding you and Victor Wembanyama behind them, and you are the size that you are, yes, this is one of the great clutch performances of all time. This is one of the great playoff. I think, to me, this is the greatest playoff run of all time from a team and a player leading a team. And then when I think about the great clutch finals performances of the last decade, let's say, I think – Steph in game four against Boston. Mm-hmm. I think Giannis in game six against Phoenix scoring 50 points. And I think whatever the hell LeBron and Kyrie did for the last three games against Golden State. Other than that, Jalen Brunson's right there with all of them because every single game four, he carried that team. Him and OG carried that team. Yeah. Game five, he carried that team.
3: And I think what's unique is Jalen did it without another player next to him who was playing like a star because Cap wasn't great. So it felt like he just carried the whole weight of the world on his shoulders. 888-SAY-ESPN, 888-729-3776. We want to hear from you, Knicks fans. What was it like? How are you feeling? Tell us, for those of us who couldn't be Knicks fans, How much fun are you having right now? Paul in Florida, tell us what it's like for you as a lifelong Knicks fan.
19: Oh, man, Paul? Dennis, you were right, man. You were right. The euphoria. I waited my whole life, man, growing up in Florida. The feeling, the moment with Brunson and his dad. He's the greatest Knick of all time, man. He's the greatest Knick of all time. 16-3 in the playoffs, baby. You can't explain this stuff. You can't make it up, baby. Woo!
3: I love it, Paul.
5: I don't think Paul went to sleep last night.
3: No, I don't think a lot of Knicks fans.
5: Paul's still out at the spot.
3: I love that because I think that's the whole city. Before we get to some other calls, he said something that I think is going to be a real debate, David, going forward. Now, Willis Reed, Walt Clyde Frazier, won two championships, 1970, 1973. Do you think, especially for this modern generation, has Jalen Brunson surpassed all the Knicks after what we saw last night? Is he at the top of the all-time list now?
5: Modern, yes. Walt Frazier, man.
3: It's incredible.
5: You got to remember, first of all, he won two. Second of all, you got to remember that, like, it's not Walt's fault that the Knicks didn't win 50 years before Jalen Brunson, that it means so much more. You know, like, that's why it means so much more to him, but it's not really his fault, right?
3: Yeah.
5: So I think they're 1 and 1A. I think Brunson is going to be the most beloved Knick of all time.
3: That's a great word. And it feels like he's the king of New York City. It feels like, especially for a modern generation that never had a chance to see Walt Frazier.
5: Yeah.
3: That never had a chance to see Willis Reed. This is going to be their GOAT for the rest of their lives. Frank in North Carolina, what was it like to be a Knicks fan and watch this unfold?
20: Well, it was great. First of all, congratulations to the New York Knicks. I just got to say, the sports bar I was in last night, I mean, the entire, it had well over 200, I don't know, it was packed to capacity. Even outside on the lawn, everybody, the entire place cheering for the Knicks. And they were all in tears, and we were in, so I'm from I live in Charlotte now. I'm from New York, but I was in Atlanta last night, and everybody in the place was in tears. But I do want to say one thing. I love the fact that the refs was allowing defense to be a part of the game again. The problem I have is they weren't calling the obvious. And I think that's the main thing that really bothers me and everybody else that was watching the whole series. They just weren't calling the obvious defensive calls. It just was insane to me.
5: Oh, whoa, whoa, whoa, whoa. You can't. Wait a minute. Yeah. Wait a minute. Wait a minute. Wait a minute. Wait a minute. Wait a minute. Wait a minute. You can't be complaining about the refs right now.
3: Yes. Yeah, I don't think that's their move.
5: You can't complain about the refs. You won a championship, man.
3: Yeah. That's petty on another level.
5: Like, leave it for later, man. Yes. Leave it for later. Go celebrate. Yeah. Go out there and party, man. Don't anybody worried about the refs right now.
3: But that's also kind of Knicks fans, right? Knicks fans are going to enjoy this, but they're also going to tell you that there was a conspiracy against them to win.
5: Yeah,
3: like, that's going to be a part of the Knicks folklore in this conversation about a championship. 888-SAY-ESPN, 888-729-3776. Tell us what it was like as a Knicks fan. Chris in the Bronx, what was your experience last night? You got about 30 seconds.
21: My experience last night in the Bronx was amazing. My mom was a diehard Knicks fan. She died 2 years ago. This is for my mom, for all of us. We are excited. Morris Park Inn, we had an amazing time. The energy, like, we've been waiting this my whole life. I'm 46, so I could not believe it. We are reveling in this moment, documenting, as you mentioned on the radio earlier. We are in it. We are loving it. We are celebrating each other, and this win has been amazing.
3: Chris, I appreciate that. Like, that to me is, that's perfect, right? That's just perfection in terms of understanding the feelings that Knicks fans were enjoying in that moment, David.
5: Yeah, I mean, cause first of all, love to Chris and the family and your mom and all that stuff. But that's so many people who are doing this for folks who did not get to see this, right?
3: It's amazing.
5: Who did not get to see this and not get to experience this. And now you're experiencing it through them. That is the emotion that this has brought out. This makes it so beautiful.
3: Yeah, and it's incredible. And so many of those family relationships, they got to celebrate together. More of your calls and more on the Knicks winning the title. That's next on ESPN Radio. Monday on the Rich Eisen Show, the latest from the Stanley Cup Final and then the NBA Finals. 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
39: The series in five games. OG Anunoby, the hero of game four, puts winning it all in perspective.
40: Just excitement. Everyone just happy for each other. The whole organization, you know, just it's a long season. Started in September in Abu Dhabi to San Antonio in June. Like, we've been through a lot. We're a very close-knit group, very together, very mentally tough, and we're just happy and excited.
39: That's New York's OG Anunoby. The Knicks planning a victory parade set for Thursday. The Vegas Knights are planning to win Game 6 of the Stanley Cup Finals at home tonight against the Carolina Hurricanes. And for that to happen, ESPN NHL analyst Kevin Weeks says one guy is a key to the Vegas jackpot.
41: It's got to be Brett Howden, who leads the entire Stanley Cup playoffs with 14 goals so far. To me, he didn't get utilized enough in Game 5. He only had 9 minutes played through the first two periods. I'd like to see him out there more.
39: That was Kevin Weeks. Now, coverage of Game 6 of the Stanley Cup Finals beginning 8 p.m. Eastern on ABC Television and, of course, the ESPN app. ESPN Radio's Sunday Night Baseball from Fenway Park tonight in Boston. Red Sox hosting the Rangers. Coverage there beginning at 6:30 Eastern. And in college baseball, College World Series, Oklahoma shuts out Alabama 9-0. Georgia over Texas 7-1. 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
0: Hey, it's Michelle Smallman, and coming up Monday, I'll tell you which NFL team that made the playoffs last season that I'm most concerned about heading into this season. It's on Sportsmanlike, 6 a.m. Eastern, right here on ESPN Radio, ESPN2, and ESPNU.
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3: 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We want to hear from Knicks fans. 888-SAY-ESPN, 888-729-3776. But first, we are joined by the great Chris Carlin, host of Barton Carlin on 880 ESPN New York. Chris, I'll just get right to it because there's a lot of conversations happening after what the Knicks did last night, and you're the person that I believe can answer this most definitively. Is Jalen Brunson now the greatest Knick of all time? Why or why not?
10: Not yet. Clyde Frazier for sure. You know, two championships. You think about what he did. It, again, similar to what Jalen did last night. Clyde had, you know, everybody talks about the Willis Reed game. They talk about, what he did, but Clyde had 36 and 19 assists in that game. I would say that Clyde Frazier still is, but Jalen Brunson is certainly right there. He's 1A now at this point. And it's really remarkable to say that when it's only been 4 years that he's been here too. But when you do something as historic as what he did and you put up that kind of performance in a closeout game, a game that frankly, the rest of the night, it did not look like the Knicks were going to close it out. But one guy understood what it took. The rest of that team understood what it took, and one team did not and is still learning what it takes to close out a series. And you saw it last night. And I think Jalen Brunson is right there. He's not quite number one, but that's the only reason why is that Clyde's got two and he's only got one.
11: Chris, you know, Myron just starts off, he asks these tough questions, just doesn't even ease you into it. Is early in the morning. What time did you go to bed last night? What are the vibes? Did you sleep at all? Are you still out in the streets? What's going on? What's happening?
10: I was not out in the streets, but I was watching everything. And I probably went to bed at about 1:30 or so. I just marvel at what the run has meant to the city. And I know you guys have probably heard other people say this, but the Knicks unite New York unlike any other sports team there is here because of the simple fact that everybody roots for the Knicks. No offense to the Nets, but the Nets were never, you know, the Nets didn't sell out a finals game. It cost $11,000 to get in the other night for game four. And the Nets, when they had the finals 20 years ago, couldn't sell out a finals game in New Jersey. So, I mean, that tells you where they are. I would just say that those kind of scenes that you see in the streets last night don't happen in New York. They don't happen for championship teams in New York. They didn't happen with the Giants. They didn't happen with the Yankees all those years in the 90s and in 2009. They didn't happen with anybody else. This is the team that happens with because it does unite the city more than any other sports team there is.
3: Chris, I don't know, and we're joined by the great Chris Carlin, host of Barton Carlin on 880 ESPN New York. I feel like James Dolan is up there before this among the owners that most polarizing, criticized. I mean, we talked about James Dolan in the NBA like we talked a lot about Jerry Jones, and now he has a championship. What did this run do for James Dolan? I mean, he hired Mike Brown. He's obviously the guy who allowed his front office to make the trades that led to this. How do we feel about James Dolan today?
10: So it's funny. Last night, if you've seen any of the clips, at Radio City Music Hall, they had a watch party, which is owned by the Garden. And the first thing, as they cut to James Dolan about to get interviewed by Ernie Johnson, they're booing. And then within seconds, he says, I'm sorry this took so long. And they're all cheering. So they couldn't get enough. I think that tells you, what it probably meant for James Dolan. Look, he has been an exceptionally polarizing figure in New York. Even this week, with everything that was going on around the watch parties and his battle with the mayor. But you can't argue with a decision that was made last year that was highly controversial. Now, a lot of people believed it should have been made, but when you fired Tom Thibodeau, you felt like you needed to come out of there with option one or option two. And if we're being truthful, Mike Brown was like option four or five because they couldn't get anybody else out of their deals, because they couldn't get Jason Kidd, because they couldn't get Quinn Snyder. So for them to make that move was awful gutsy. And then to hire Mike Brown was kind of a Joe Torre hired by the Yankees type move. Somebody who had never really done it before, but is of the right temperament and the right mentality that it just vibed with the team perfectly. So I think Jim Dolan deserves a lot of credit because that was a gutsy move to make, and not everybody loved it. And make no mistake, I think Mike Brown, probably down 2-1 in the Hawks series, was very much on the hot seat. But right now, it looks like a brilliant move.
11: So I know Meyer asked about sort of Jalen Brunson historically amongst other Knicks. I'm interested in Jalen Brunson as a New York figure right now, right? Mm. You're going into a restaurant. One table is left, right? Jeter wants a seat at the table. Brunson wants a seat. Ooh. I don't know, Aaron Judge, Jay-Z, anybody you can name. Is Jalen Brunson getting that seat at the table ahead of every other celebrity in New York City right now?
10: The reservation's in his name. Let's put it that way. When Jalen Brunson's people call up, it's not a question. Just to give you an idea, I mean, you kind of said Aaron Judge there. Aaron Judge at game four among the celebrity list was sitting way the hell upstairs for the game. So he's not in that discussion yet. Jeter is in that discussion. Eli Manning, because of a couple of championships with the Giants, is in that discussion. But I don't think he's on the level of Brunson right now, to tell you the truth, because it was a lot. This was so much more meaningful on so many fronts because he was the guy that they – it was so – polarizing to make that move when they did. And the Knicks, there's no way the Knicks even thought that he was going to become this. But when they were investing so much in Jalen Brunson as opposed to other big names, they were getting knocked for it at the time as well. I think Jalen Brunson certainly is never going to pay for another meal in this town. And at that table, there's Jalen, there's Jeter. Mark Messier is probably at that table, but when you compare what they've done, Messi is the only other one that comes close, but he doesn't come close because it's a sport that people in New York don't care nearly as much about as they care about with the Knicks.
3: I don't think Landry Shamet isn't going to play pay for it. I think, considering what we saw last
10: Ariel
3: night.
10: Ariel Huck-Porty might be at that table.
3: He's Chris Carlin, host of Bart and Carlin on 880 ESPN New York. Here on Matt and Meyer and David Dennis Jr. filling in for Matt Jones. I'm obviously Meyer Metcalf. We'll get you out of here with this. I got a lot of friends in New York, Chris. I lived in New York for a short period. I always understood the order to be in some form, Yankees at the top, Giants, Knicks, and then some order of the Jets, the Islanders, and the Brooklyn Nets. What's the order today in terms of New York City is a what town? Is it still a Yankees town? Is it now more of a Knicks town? How do you see that order today?
10: Well, it's always been at its heart a basketball town, but they haven't had the basketball to really celebrate. In the 90s, it was crazy like it has been in the last couple of weeks. They just couldn't get over the hump. I would say it's Knicks number one today, but just because of what I talked about with uniting the town with the Yankees a 1A. And with the Giants at two. And that's probably where it's always been. It's just never been looked at that way because they've never had a championship to celebrate. And so, when you have the fan base, which is, you know, I would say more than half of it has never saw the 90s playoffs, doesn't understand what that was about. All they've known is pain. This has been everything to them.
3: Well, this is going to be fun to watch sort of the aftermath of this, and I can't wait to see the parade. He's Chris Carlin, host of Barton Carlin on 880 ESPN New York. Thanks, as always, Chris, for joining us.
10: Guys, thanks for having me. Appreciate it.
3: We've been asking Knicks fans to tell us what it is like. You all have not disappointed. 888-SAY-ESPN, 888-729-3776. We thank you all for staying on hold. Keep calling in. We want you to document this moment for us. Jack in Chicago, what was this like as a Knicks fan and what you experienced last night?
2: Well, I can honestly say I feel very, very emotional and happy for the Knicks because there was not one team that I despised more during the 90s than the Knicks. Because Mr. Brunson, who is a local guy here, I watched him score double nickels in the state championship game. But I, as your previous guest, I had never thought that I was seeing what I believe I was going to see what has happened the way he has played the last 3-4 years. It's incredible. I never saw that coming.
3: It's definitely been incredible to watch. We appreciate the call. I mean, I think the Jalen Brunson, just the underdog. It's hard not to root for a guy like that. We had Nick in San Antonio who was in the building last night. Nick, what was that moment like for you?
12: It was crazy. Thanks, guys. You're doing a great job. But I was just surrounded by Knicks fans. I could not believe it. But for me personally, going through those 90s, I couldn't get myself to wear Jordans ever after losing all those games. And for me, it was generational because my son bought me a Father's Day present last night. And then I got the chance to call up my 91-year-old dad and say, hey, the Knicks did it, Dad. 12 o'clock at night. I called New York. He got up. We talked about it. So this is amazing. Father to son to father to son. I'm just so happy. This is just amazing. And Bronson's magic, I got to see it with my own eyes, and it's just amazing.
3: I appreciate that call, David. We're fathers. You know, we have obviously our own fathers. That has to mean so much to the Knicks fans who've been able to celebrate this generationally.
11: Yeah.
3: I can't imagine how great that has been.
11: And not just Knicks fans who celebrate generationally, the Brunsons themselves, right? Got to see those dudes hug each other, in the game and have that emotional, reaction. I talked to Rick pretty much before after each game and he just was, the guy, he just was so excited. You know what I'm saying? He was nervous. He had it was the nerves of a fan. A former player and a dad all balled into one and a guy who's got to do his job too. Like that dude was just shouldering a lot. And his excitement was just through the roof.
3: I don't know who's going to play Jalen Brunson in the Disney movie about this, but it has to be somebody. I'm sure Michael B. Jordan is already making calls. More of your calls, 888-SAY-ESPN, 888-729-3776. And more on the Knicks winning the NBA title. That's next.
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3: 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We are tapping into the Knicks fan base right now. 888-SAY-ESPN, 888-729-3776. We want you to document this moment for us that we're not able to be there, that we're not a part of the Knicks fan base. Stay on the line. We're going to get to you. David, I was jealous. Last night. And I know I keep saying it, but
11: yeah.
3: I lived in New York for a stretch in 2004, and I'm just imagining myself in the streets of New York. It's 2 a.m. I buy two hot dogs from the dude on the corner who's selling hot dogs at the time. Mm-hmm. I'm in the streets dancing with people I don't know. Somebody's blasting music from a car that's riding down the street. You know, just the vibe of New York City on a normal day. That's just a Tuesday in New York, by the way.
11: Yeah, it's Tuesday. You're getting your street meat on a Tuesday.
3: That's just normal New York City if you are out in the streets hanging out enjoying your life. To add this layer of it, I was jealous to see New York City fans, New York Knicks fans climbing on top of things, a high five and everything.

0: We already know that the Spurs have been up in these other two games. We lose game four. We're tied 2-2. This is a lot of nerves. From the moment they started that run,
1: yeah,
0: up until when I left New York City at noon the next day, it felt like the celebration had not stopped. It felt like everybody was tired but exhilarated, and it's carried on to now, to where everybody, I don't know when they're going to stop celebrating New York.
1: Well, it's one of those things when you look at it, David, like, when else do you see people from all those different walks of life and backgrounds, yeah, hanging out? I saw Wall Street guys in suits hanging out with dudes in Timberlands, and, right, and yeah, just like all across the board, just so many different folks in New York City enjoying the moment. And I just felt jealous that they could just experience something like what they experienced last night. And a happy New York City is the greatest place in the world. When that city is excited about something, I think the whole world feels it. Keith in Chicago, lifelong Knicks fan, how did you feel after what you witnessed last night?
2: Right now we're driving to the race to see the Sox, and I wanted to wear my Oakley Knicks jersey, but I didn't want my son to deal with the comments. I've been a Knicks fan for 38 years, since I was 10 in Northwest Indiana, dealing with all my Bulls fans around me in grade school with Jordan. And it was sitting there last night, my daughter, I had to show her what Reggie Miller did to us, scoring 8 points in 9 seconds. And sitting there with 6 seconds left, I still felt like it was a possibility of losing the game. But they did it, and it was unbelievable. I mean, when I was at my 20th anniversary as a fan, I developed this whole thing called the curse of Ewing, because they traded Ewing at the end of his career after the San Antonio thing, and I had a whole sign that had Knicks orange bleeding in.
1: But that misery's over, though, right, Keith? I mean, the misery's over, right? Today is just
0: it's a good day.
1: It's just celebration, right? It's cake and partying and music and fun today, right?
2: Yeah, the curse is over. Although you're right with the negativity, because when I looked and saw Stephon Marbury and Anthony celebrating, and I consider both of them team cancers.
1: Okay, well, I appreciate it, Keith.
0: Come on, man.
1: David, hold on.
0: Come on, man.
1: David, we had a guy who called.
0: Complaining about the refs.
1: The refs were against us. We have a guy who we said, tell us what it was like. And he just basically listed all of the players he thought had cursed the Knicks. David, are we going to have an issue with Knicks being able to fully celebrate this? Because the thing about being a part of a tortured fan base is, yes, you won, but the scars are still there. I think for the Knicks fans, I didn't realize that some of the scars are still there.
0: Yeah, I'm no therapist, so I encourage everybody to go look up trauma response. Because I think these are some trauma responses that you guys are having. To even joy right now, you got some trauma responses that you guys gotta work out and figure out. You can't be doing this. And you know, like, what's interesting as you mentioned all this stuff about being in New York, the closest, I was in New Orleans when they won the Super Bowl.
1: Yeah.
0: And that elation, but the difference is that A, the Super Bowl didn't happen in New Orleans. Like, that's a different thing.
1: Yeah.
0: And then also, as a Saints fan, there was no expectation of championships. The Knicks have had expectations of, like, the Saints didn't have heartbreak and then they won the Super Bowl. Saints just won a Super Bowl, right? They lost a couple years earlier, but they won a Super Bowl, and there was never an expectation as a Saints fan of, oh, this belongs to us. We're due. We have heartbreak. We should get it. The Knicks have been waiting for this. I can never say I was waiting for a Super Bowl win for the Saints. So thinking about that level of celebration times whatever's happening in New York, I can't even wrap my head around it.
1: It's just incredible, I think, to imagine, like, what those fans are experiencing. And right now, I mean, we just want to hear from all of them. 888-SAY-ESPN, 888-729-3776. We're going to get to a bunch of the calls, but just the euphoria. Like, that city, you know, and I was younger, David, not anymore. But we go out in New York, you know, we go to the clubs, and I was leaning back when Fat Joe dropped.
0: Okay,
1: and,
0: all right.
1: You know, that was my era.
0: Uh-huh, wearing business casual to the club.
1: Yeah, like, New York City was just a vibe before any of the winning. You add that layer. A bunch of somebodies had the greatest nights of their entire lives that they'll be talking about 50 years from now. And you have to admire and appreciate that. Coming up, more of your calls and more on the Knicks winning the NBA title. That's next on ESPN Radio.
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0: Sportsmanlike with Evan Cohen, Chris Canty, and me, Michelle Smallman. I'll tell you which NFL team that made the playoffs last season that I'm most concerned about heading into this year. It's on Sportsmanlike, 6 a.m. Eastern, right here on ESPN Radio, ESPN 2, and ESPNU.
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15: I'm Mark Robbins. The New York Knicks rallied Saturday once again, and this time it's the biggest rally because it secures the NBA championship. The first for the Knicks since 73, and Finals MVP Jalen Brunson able to explain how and who got it done.
16: Tonight, we play like we wanted to go home champions. To finish the game, not to start the game, to finish the game. It means the world to me to play, go on those court, go on that court with those guys. 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
15: That's the Knicks MVP, Jalen Brunson. ESPN's Stephen A. Smith admitting he didn't think this was possible.
17: It's been 53 long years, and there's so many moments of misery that we had to endure as New York Knicks fans. And to be here tonight, I got to confess, until this series, I never thought it would happen.
15: And then that's ESPN's Stephen A. Smith. Game 6, Stanley Cup playoffs set for tonight, 8 p.m. Eastern on ABC television and the ESPN app as the Carolina Hurricanes lead the Vegas Golden Knights in the series 3-2. ESPN Radio, Sunday Night Baseball from Fenway Park in Boston. The Red Sox will host the Rangers with coverage beginning at 6:30 p.m. Eastern. College World Series in Omaha. Two more games coming up today. Elimination game, Troy against Ole Miss, followed at 7 Eastern. Winner's bracket, West Virginia against North Carolina, both on ESPN and the app.
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4: that's foreign.
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4: I got that right. 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
4: Matt and Myron here on ESPN Radio, the ESPN app, SiriusXM Channel 80. He is David Dennis Jr. I am Myron Metcalf. Somehow when Matt isn't here, David, they play all my hip-hop favorite songs.
6: Yeah,
4: now, when Matt's here, it's like CMA Fest, and they kind of sprinkle in a little bit of hip-hop. But then when he's gone,
6: you gotta look into it.
5: Once again, I'm coming in. You complain when I do this when Matt is here. You complain when I don't do this when Matt is here. I'm just gonna do what I want to do, Myron.
4: Yeah,
5: we're gonna play racial music from now on, and we're gonna see what happens.
4: You probably can't
6: play
4: with me.
6: Rachel. Sorry.
5: We're gonna play basic white girl music for the rest of the show, and it's all
6: Myron. Hold up, wait.
4: Rachel. Yes. Yeah, you gotta be clear on that. He's David Dennis Jr. I am Myron Metcalf. We want to hear from Knicks fans. You all have been incredible telling us what it was like to be a part of the Knicks championship. You've also told us that there are still some scars.
6: I know.
4: That you all are working your way through. 888-SAY-ESPN. 888-729-3776. We will try to help you through that. One thing I noticed after the game, and I wondered about this, David. I want to know your thoughts on it. I wondered, do you visualize winning a championship and who you're going to hug first?
6: Mm-hmm.
4: Because it seemed like among the Knicks players, there were some, and I mean outside of the team, you're obviously hugging team people first. It seemed like some, they were pretty intentional about, okay, I'm going to hug mom. Yeah. I'm going to hug wife. Girlfriend. And there were others who it seemed like if just you were nearby, you were the first hug. Who would you hug first, David? You win a championship. You've hugged your teammates, coaches, all that. Outside of that group, though, who's your first hug?
6: Rihanna.
4: It have to be.
6: No hesitation. I heard she was running around in game four after the game. Yes. And I'm like, if she's there.
4: Yep.
6: I'm like, nobody touch me until she gets down from the box, from the top seats. Nobody, no hugs. Nobody gets a hug. Everybody sit down and wait, line up, take a number, wait in line till I give him a hug from Rihanna. Then everybody else, then we'll go from there.
4: How do you make that work? Cause A$AP Rocky is there, with her.
6: Yeah.
4: Her partner. I don't believe they're married.
6: Yeah.
4: Do you just automatically, because you won a championship, you don't have to acknowledge him and you get to go straight to Rihanna? Does there have to be an acknowledgement of A$AP Rocky, ADAPT, something like that? And then you let them know you're going to, because people do that with Jay-Z and Beyonce.
6: Right. Yeah.
4: Like if you notice, people will walk up to Jay-Z, shake his hand, say what's up, and then they'll give Beyonce a hug. How would you manage that factor?
6: So I think A$AP Rocky is somebody, is somebody who saw his level of excitement in game four.
4: Yeah.
6: I think he'd be like, you won the championship for my Knicks. You get to hug Rihanna.
4: Yeah.
6: I think it'd be all.
4: Yeah, she'd give you the pass.
6: Yeah, give her the pass. Give her the pass.
4: Just in the moment.
6: You can
4: say you were just caught up in the excitement.
6: Yeah, you can wear my championship ring for a day. Just let me just hug Rihanna.
4: I think the challenge sometimes, if you hug Rihanna in that moment and you're caught up in all the emotions, you might end up holding too long.
6: Yeah.
4: Right? And that's the thing, sometimes, this is just not even with the Knicks. Sometimes hugs just last a little too long for me personally.
6: Yeah, uh-huh.
4: You know what I mean? I don't want you to hug me more than 2.5 seconds.
6: Okay.
4: And if I don't know you, it's about half the time.
6: Yeah.
4: Like I like the hug, acknowledgement, the embrace where like now I'm in some sort of weird trap in your arms. I don't like that. So I'd have to be measured in how many hugs I was giving out.
6: I got you. I also think you win the championship, you get two sways.
4: Yeah, that's
6: you get a,
4: true. Yes,
6: you
4: that's
6: get two
4: true.
6: Swings.
4: A back and
6: they're
4: forth.
6: They're playing. Yes. Yeah, they're playing like New York. They're playing something. You get two sways.
4: Yeah.
6: Of celebration with Rihanna, and that's it. And then just go ahead, go about your way. You get a good smell with the fragrances, yeah. with the Fenty fragrances. The Hershey smells yeah. delightful. You get two sways.
4: And then
6: you
4: I like just that.
6: Say, and then you go. Then you go on. I don't even. And then it's like great to meet you, Rihanna. Okay.
4: Yes.
6: Mom, then, wife, you come on, give me hugs, yes. kids, all that stuff, but I'm gonna wait, crisscross applesauce in the court yes. until Rihanna comes down and gives me hugs.
4: And then when you're done with the hug,
6: yeah.
4: you gotta grab her hands, right? As yeah, you're done yeah. with the hug, you grab both hands.
6: Yeah.
4: Look her in the eye, and you say, thank you.
6: We did it.
4: Rihanna.
6: We did it, Rihanna.
4: We did it.
6: I did it for you.
4: What's the kiss on the cheek rule, you think? Cause I saw a lot of that too. Uh-huh. You know, I don't think you can do that. Now, if Rihanna wants to.
6: Yeah. You let her.
4: Let Rihanna do what she wants. Yeah. She's a billionaire.
6: Too much dip on the chip for that.
4: If she wants to give you a kiss on the cheek, that's up to her.
6: Yeah.
4: You don't get to.
6: You don't lean in first. Let her initiate
4: you never lean in first if you're hugging Rihanna.
6: Yeah. Let her. That's it. Just a hug. A good whiff.
4: Yes.
6: Go back.
4: She's in control of the hug.
6: Two sways. She's in control of the hug.
4: She's in control.
6: Yeah. Little whiff. And then you go about your way. ASAP could be also, I got all kinds of securities. Madison Square Garden, whatever. I got security.
4: You're gonna be and you're probably like 6'8".
6: Yeah, right.
4: I think ASAP Rocky is like 5'5" or something. You'd be okay.
6: You're good. Nothing to worry about.
4: He's David Dennis Jr. I'm Myron Metcalf here on Matt and Myron on ESPN Radio, the ESPN app, SiriusXM Channel 80. We're talking about who would you hug first. We're going to get to Knicks fans. I'm
6: watching James shake his head. Just so much disapproval on his face. I don't know
7: why. No, we want to know who Myron's going to hug first then.
4: My first hug is going to be Tracy Morgan. Because I know he's going to say something during the hug that's going to be memorable. Like, he's going to say something. It's going to be a real genuine hug. I feel like if you hug Tracy Morgan in that moment, you're going to feel better about yourself.
6: Mm-hmm.
4: You know, like, I just feel it's going to be one of those real. Now, it's going to be a long hug.
6: Yeah.
4: Like, it's going to be one of those 30-second.
6: Yeah.
4: Boy, I know we could do it. Uh-huh. I told you. You know, one of those, like, pep talks in your ear.
6: Yeah.
4: As he's hugging you. He's a little sweaty, I bet.
6: Yeah.
4: You know, so it's not necessarily going to be the most comfortable hug. And I mean, probably a little bit of cologne, a little bit of what he's been drinking that night.
6: Yeah.
4: But it's going to be a memorable moment if you hug Tracy Morgan.
6: Only cologne and alcohol, you're saying is.
4: Yes.
6: Okay, gotcha. No other smells. Okay, gotcha. Just making sure. Yeah, drinking sure.
4: Yeah, definitely cool water mixed with some other substances in there.
6: Gotcha. Yes.
4: But he's going to hug you tight. He's not going to let go. Now you got to be ready for that.
6: Yeah.
4: You don't pull away from Tracy Morgan.
6: Yeah.
4: Tracy Morgan pulls away from you.
6: Right.
4: And it's going to be a long, you know, it's like you go to a family reunion.
6: Yeah.
4: You see one of your uncles you haven't seen. He's going to wrap you up and say some amazing things to you that have nothing to do with basketball.
6: Nothing at all.
4: Nothing.
6: Yeah.
4: And I think Tracy probably even makes some stuff up.
6: Right. Yeah.
4: You know,
6: I think Tracy would be like, last week I had a chicken sandwich. It was delicious. Yes. And that's just it. You just got to roll with it.
4: Or make something up. Like, remember when you were 5 years old, I told you we would do it.
6: Yeah.
4: You didn't see him when you were five.
6: Didn't know him when you were five. But
4: he never said a word when you were five. He's just making stuff up. But he's Tracy Morgan. He gets to do that. Guess what? If you're a Knicks fan, you don't have to make anything up because you just experienced that moment and it was real. Greg in Atlanta, Knicks fan, how are you feeling this morning?
8: Yeah, that's how we do it. Yeah, I'm out here in this Countryville right now. But I'm from Bridgeport, Connecticut, raised up in the South Bronx of New York.
4: Yeah.
8: And I've been with them since the Busher, Frazier, Reed.
4: Old school.
8: Bradley, Earl the Pearl Monroe. And this is the best, though. This is the best. He's not the best Knicks player, in my opinion. But it's a good thing. It's a beautiful thing.
4: Yeah. Well, I appreciate that. I mean, just the emotions of someone like that, David, who saw Clyde Frazier and Willis Reed in 70 and 73 and lived long enough to see this again. I mean, that has to be a special feeling too when, yes, you saw that success, but you had to wait 53 years to see it again.
6: Yeah, you see the success and you're like, oh, we're going to get some more of these. You know, like we got to run. You know, we're going to do this. We're not going to go the 80s without it. You're going to go you're like, okay, it's a matter of time. We're good. No problem. You know, like you get these things and you feel like it's just going to happen. and then for it to not happen. I mean, Walt Frazier was at all the games. All yes. the games.
4: He does TV for him.
6: Traveled around, was incredible. On all those things, and was totally locked in, and got to meet him in Atlanta. Just the coolest dude. Cool cat. Just a cool cat.
4: And that's the thing. To be New York, I feel like I talked about L.A. and Atlanta, you automatically have a level of cool.
6: Yeah, yeah.
4: That like the rest of the world can't match. You add this championship on top of it.
6: Yeah.
4: Like, I mean, can you imagine the barbershops?
6: Yeah.
4: On Tuesday? I don't know if barbershop, like where I'm from, barbershops close Monday. On Tuesday when the barbershops are open and rolling.
6: Yeah, yeah.
4: In the Bronx somewhere, in Brooklyn somewhere, I just would want to be a fly on the wall just to enjoy that moment. Scott in Baltimore, lifelong Knicks fan, what does this moment feel like for you?
9: You know what? It's indescribable. I just some context here and then a comment, if you don't mind.
4: Yeah.
9: My parents, born and bred from the Bronx, okay? My parents, Jewish ancestry, are 90 and 91.
4: Woo.
9: Okay? They did a George Jefferson, moved to Manhattan, all right, when I was 8 years old. Just breathing. I called my parents last night at 8:05. Wow. Truthfully, between us, I wanted to make sure they were awake to watch the game.
4: Yeah.
9: My mother answers the phone, "What are you calling us for? We're pre-gaming." That was the word she used. A 90-year-old Jewish lady says, "We're pre-gaming with friends." And I'm like, "Excuse me, Ma, I'm really sorry I called. I really thought I was going to be their alarm clock to say, you know, the game starts any minute now." And she's like, "You don't have to let us know." She goes, "No," and like basically dismissive. "Don't bother me. Go back to your wife and kids. And go enjoy the game." And she was like so dismissive. "We're in the middle. Don't mess up our flow." I was rolling.
4: Yes.
9: I was absolutely rolling. But
4: you know what? And that to me, those family bonds, David.
6: Yeah.
4: To hear the fact that there are 90-year-old Knicks fans and somewhere there's a 5-year-old Knicks fan who this is just their reality.
6: Yeah.
4: Now
6: yeah.
4: all they know is the Knicks as champions. You got to appreciate just how diverse that fan base is and all the experiences. He's David Dennis Jr. I'm Myron Metcalf. 888-SAY-ESPN, 888-729-3776. Coming up, more of your calls.
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4: He's David Dennis Jr. I am Myron Metcalf here on Matt and Myron on ESPN Radio, the ESPN app, Sirius XM, Channel 80. We got a ton of calls, and Knicks fans have not disappointed, kind of documenting the night, the championship run, the moment, the emotion. Thank you for calling in. We're going to get to you, 888-SAY-ESPN, 888-729-3776. Stay on the line. Sometimes on this show, David, I got to admit, we'll say like, hey, let's talk about this topic. Mm. And then sometimes I'll make a left turn because I think about something else.
6: Uh-huh.
4: I'm thinking about the Knicks movie that we know is going to happen.
6: Okay. All right. Okay.
4: Like, there's going to be a Knicks movie.
6: Uh-huh.
4: It's inevitable.
6: Yeah.
4: I mean, this is an automatic, you know, top showing on a weekend, whenever it opens. But you got to have someone who's playing all the characters.
6: Okay.
4: And I'm trying to figure out who plays who. James Dolan feels like De Niro has, or Pacino locked that in, right?
6: Yeah,
4: I don't think there's a question.
6: Okay.
4: Right? I think one of those two, take your pick. I would think they have to be.
6: Okay.
4: Mike Brown feels like Denzel. Like, it feels like
6: a... All right. You got Denzel and Pacino in the movie together.
4: I feel like it has to be Denzel, right? I think it has to be Denzel playing Mike Brown.
6: Okay.
4: And then Pacino or De Niro as James Dolan, I would feel like, right?
6: What about a Delroy? We're thinking budgetary here. What about a Delroy Lindo as Mike Brown?
4: Delroy Lindo would be incredible as Mike Brown.
6: That's a good Mike Brown. I just want to note, we're already doing better at this than last time we were on radio together when we tried to cast, the Team USA hockey.
4: We didn't do great.
6: And struggled at naming names for some reason. Naming actors.
4: Somehow we're doing better here.
6: Figured out the names of the actors for the Knicks than we were for Team USA Hockey.
4: See, this might be our lane. This might be a better lane for us.
6: Not sure why that's possible.
4: One might wonder.
6: Yeah,
4: right, David?
6: Yeah.
4: Rick Brunson, I think we gotta bring Will Smith back.
6: I think this is
4: his comeback role.
6: Uh-huh, okay.
4: You know, Will post slap, you know, has it been enough time? I don't know, but I give Will the chance to say no.
6: Okay.
4: I think to the Rick Brunson role.
6: Okay.
4: Is that fair?
6: I mean, sure. I mean, this budget is through the roof already. We got money, David.
4: We got millions. They're letting us spend whatever we want. They don't care.
6: Okay. Gotcha. All right. What about this? This may be one that people have to look up.
4: Okay.
6: Karl Anthony Towns.
4: Yeah.
6: My man, Justice Smith. Are you familiar with Justice Smith?
4: No, tell me about Justice
6: from
4: Smith.
6: Detective Pikachu. Look him up. Looks just like Karl Anthony Towns. He's a little shorter. Put some stilts on him. Looks just like Karl Anthony Towns. Look up Justice Smith, everybody.
4: Who's the guy that dated Teyana Taylor for a little bit? You know, he's an actor. He's a British dude.
6: Like Carl Towns. Yeah.
4: You know what I'm talking about?
6: Yeah, yeah. He was in.
4: Can't think of his name.
6: Yeah, yeah. Okay.
4: But that guy. Yeah, it'd have to be a taller. Yeah. A taller actor.
6: Yeah. He's in Carl the Lanterns TV show. Yeah. And you could say he could play Carl Anton just because it's light skin. It's got a light skin. Okay.
4: Yes.
6: Okay. So there's
4: it
6: a light skin.
4: It seemed like that
6: you
4: would
6: just,
4: be.
6: You just picked the, Aaron Pierre is what you're talking about.
4: Aaron Pierre is the guy. I think he'd be right, great. Rachel, do you have a suggestion?
0: Rachel has a suggestion. I just have a question. So since Rick Brunson's going to be Will Smith, does that mean we need to break out the Jaden Smith?
4: For Jalen? No.
0: I mean, father, son.
4: Yeah. Okay. I can't put Jaden in a role like that. I mean, you're going to have a special actor playing Jalen Brunson. You're going to have someone who can capture the role, and just really both the athletic component and I think the character. That's why I think Michael B. Jordan may end up being the guy, just because Michael B. Jordan does everything in these situations. Why wouldn't he be Jalen Brunson?
6: So do you have to retell the story now so that Timothée Chalamet can play Tyler Kolek? So do you have to accentuate more of the Kolek contribution?
4: You do.
6: And do you have to so you can get Chalamet in there?
4: You got to make up who Kolek was. Like in the movie version, Brunson and Kolek are side by side.
6: Yeah, they're side by side.
4: Lead the championship.
6: Yeah, this is Lethal Weapon.
4: This is
6: Knicks style here.
4: They do it together.
6: Yeah,
4: they do it together. But I think, listen, there's an interesting group of actors and actresses that we could cast. And again, the Disney movie is going to be made. The Knicks movie is coming for sure at some point. Matt Myron is presented by Progressive Insurance. 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Adam in Kansas City, how does it feel as a Knicks fan this morning?
2: You know, I think everybody uses the word surreal, but I just wanted to bring it back to, it was never our time in the 90s. It was never us. It was Jordan. It was Miller. Even during the later years, it was Miami. It was never us. And, you know, my pops, I'm a diehard Yankees fan also, but my pops never got into baseball, but he loved basketball. And for me to be able to enjoy this, not only with my pops still around, but with my son, to get to watch this, I mean, I was overflowing with tears, and I'm not an easy crier. But this was as an emotional victory to be able to watch this. Cause again, in the 90s, it was never us. We were always, the bridesmaid, never the bride. And how many times those heartbreaking losses and then some of the rough times, it was never us. And the thing that you got to give this team credit, the way they fight, it's not just we went and got out every best free agent that was available and said, okay, we bought this team. These guys are generally great players who care about each other and who represent the city that has been knocked around a little bit, but New York City is back, and that means more than anything. The fact that they were bumping Biggie had me more emotional in the locker room. I don't know if you've seen that video yet.
4: I was jealous.
2: They were knocking Biggie.
4: Listen, I was jealous. I'm jealous. Like I said, the New York vibe. We got about a minute left. We're going to get to more calls on the other side. Is Randy Scott in the building? Did I see?
6: He popped in for a second.
0: He popped in, dapped up.
4: I was going to ask
0: DDJ
4: him about.
0: And then ran away.
6: Dapped than Devin did.
4: Okay.
6: Which is important. Devin
4: I
6: Gaines.
4: Wanted to know who Randy Scott would feel like has to be in the Knicks movie.
6: Yeah.
4: Like who do you have to cast?
6: Yeah. So my question. So here's my question. Does Ben Stiller play Ben Stiller?
4: Ben Stiller plays Ben Stiller. But not as Ben Stiller. You can't make him the celebrity.
6: Okay.
4: He's a guy who starts in the nosebleeds and randomly ahead of game four, somebody hands him some tickets and suddenly he's just in celebrity row with all of these people.
6: Gotcha.
4: And they have no idea who he is. So it can't be as Ben Stiller. It has to be as everyone's got to have a role in this movie.
6: Gotcha. Yeah.
4: Okay. And we got to make the story fit together. And I promise you we will. We're also going to get to more of your calls coming up. Plus we're going to take a few minutes to talk about football in the World Cup. Did I say that the right way? I don't know. We'll talk about that next.
5: 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I'll tell you which NFL team that made the playoffs last season that I'm most concerned about heading into this year. 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
2: The New York Daily News, it puts this team among the great squads over the last couple of decades.
3: They're in the same conversation as those Golden State Warriors that were dynastic, that won so many titles in such a short span. They're in the same, they've won just as many playoff games in a row as we're talking Tim Duncan, San Antonio Spurs, we're talking Kobe's Los Angeles Lakers, we're talking KD and Steph and that squad right there. They're in the same conversation as those guys.
2: As Christian Winfield earlier on ESPN Radio's Game Night. Now in the Stanley Cup Finals, Game 6 tonight. Carolina going for the cup, leading the Vegas Golden Knights 3-2. Hurricanes made a mid-series change in the Nets, and Brandon Bussey has been tremendous. Why? ESPN's John Butchergrass has the answer.
4: He's fresh and unorthodox, Randy. He's almost like a knuckleball pitcher. It's like, you know, you're facing Roger Clemens and here comes Tim Wakefield. He's just different. Yeah. He's all over the place. He's the same size as Freddie Anderson, but he looks bigger. You know, his family members are wearing these hats that say house money on them, and that's the attitude he's taking. He feels like he's got nothing to lose.
2: It's John Butchergrass on ESPN Sports Center, 8 p.m. Eastern for the coverage to begin of Stanley Cup Game 6 from Las Vegas. 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
5: Hey, it's Evan Cohen. 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
6: I'm Myron Metcalf. He is David Dennis Jr. here on Matt Myron on ESPN Radio, the ESPN app, SiriusXM Channel 80. Knicks fans are dreaming. I actually know a Knicks fan who went to a World Cup match before the Knicks championship and got to experience everything that's happening in the world of sports. Shaka Hislop, ESPN soccer analyst, has certainly been enjoying all of the action in the World Cup thus far. I have to ask you, starting off, Shaka, and thank you for joining us, about one individual in particular. There's a young man, I believe you pronounce his name, Falarin Balogun. Did I say that right, or am I messing up that name?
7: Balogun. You got it right, Myron.
6: And I'm just curious, Shaka, how should we view him? Is he the torchbearer, the one who's going to carry U.S. soccer into the next era and maybe to the top of the hierarchy across the globe?
7: Well, certainly what we saw from Balogun against Paraguay, he is the number nine. He is the striker that the U.S. have been waiting on for as long as I can remember. I will also say that I thought that was his best performance in a U.S. shirt, in much the same way that USA's performance against Paraguay is easily the best performance from a USA team I have seen in all my years of covering this game, of playing this game. I don't think I've seen as complete a performance. Balogun will grab the headlines, but you also have to include players like Christian Pulisic, Serginho Dest, for the roles that they played. This was an incredible 90 minutes from the US of A.
8: So, yeah, there was so much excitement from that performance. What does it mean? Does this raise sort of the ceiling of what we believe this team can be in this tournament?
7: Yes, it does. Coming into the tournament, there was a lot of uncertainty. Uncertainty around the starting 11, uncertainty around Mauricio Pochettino, his tactics, how he bedded in with this team. Because there were these concerns kind of in the friendlies, in the build-up, particularly late last year, and then all of a sudden, this performance. I don't think anybody saw this performance coming, and it's one that the U.S. can certainly build on. Paraguay are reputedly one of the most defensive countries in certainly South American football. So to see them, to put it in context, Paraguay conceded 10 goals in 18 games in CONMEBOL qualifying. They beat Argentina. They beat Brazil. And then to see the U.S. dismantle them in the manner that they did, I think it raised a lot of expectation around who the U.S. are and how far they can go in this tournament.
6: How far can they go, Shaka?
7: Before ball was kicked, I was saying that a quarterfinal appearance, I think, is about right for the U.S. I couldn't really see them going much further, given the dominance of countries like France, of Spain, of Holland, of Argentina. A quarterfinal appearance was fair. Anything less, I thought, would have been seen as a failure. Anything more was exceeding all expectation. That performance, though, kind of has me second-guessing my pre-tournament pick. But right now, I'm going to stay where I am. Say a quarterfinal is about right, a good run at that semifinal, or at least a very tight quarterfinal, I think gives the U.S. a lot that they can be proud of.
8: So one thing that seems to happen that makes these runs magical is we fall in love with somebody from this team. Time when they make a run, who is that person that we need to keep an eye on that you think we're going to be wearing their jerseys for the next few months? Like, this is the person that we are going to be enamored by and their story and how they perform.
7: It's Balogun. And I say that because Christian Pulisic, at this point, certainly in soccer households, is a household name in the game. While I say that, you cannot underestimate his importance to this team. He came off at halftime against Paraguay, and while the game was won, it was already 3-0 at halftime. You see, maybe it's unfair to say there was a drop-off in the second half, because the U.S. had to, I think the onus was on defending that lead, not doing anything silly, not taking chances. But the performance kind of was reined in somewhat. But Pulisic, everybody knows who he is. Everybody already has his shirt. Balogun, coming into the tournament, while I always felt Balogun would start, there were question marks as to whether it would be him, whether it would be Haji Wright, whether it would be Ricardo Pepi. Balogun has established himself as not just a back-to-goal or in-the-box finisher, but somebody who links up play, allows Christian Pulisic to be the best that he is. The Tyler Adams, the Jedi Robinsons, even Gio Reyna, who came off the bench later on and scored this incredible goal. Those things happen when you have somebody like Balogun, who, as much as he's a goal scorer, as a center forward, he allows those players to be their best selves.
6: He's the great Shaka Hislop, ESPN soccer analyst. We'll get you out of here with this. I'm going to be in Las Vegas for my birthday on Friday, and I'm going to be somewhere on the strip. What was that?
7: Is that an invite?
6: Well, hey, listen, if you want to come, and me and all the other sports fans who will be watching on the strip, right, we're going to be watching
8: Myron got
6: the United
8: VIP,
6: States.
8: He got table service, he got all this stuff.
6: I wish.
8: Just tell everybody, tell everybody you with him. You get everything from him all weekend.
6: No, just say you know David Dennis, and they'll give you a key to the city. But I'm going to be watching with a lot of other fans on the strip, United States versus Australia. What's the magnitude of this game, not just for this World Cup, but for United States soccer?
7: It is huge. And it took on a far bigger context with Australia beating Turkey yesterday. Turkey probably was neck and neck with the U.S. as to the favorites in the group. Australia, similar to Paraguay, defensive unit, will look to hit you on the break. I did not see them beating Turkey in the manner that they did. So now all of a sudden you've got the two teams sitting on top of this group facing off against each other right in the middle of group play. A similar style team, far more effective than Paraguay. The U.S. have to build on that to show that they're the real deal against a very organized, very well-drilled, far more explosive team on the counter-attack. They put in a similar performance, get a similar result against Australia that they did against Paraguay. Again, that raises expectations even more around the U.S.
6: He is Shaka Hislop, ESPN soccer analyst. Thank you for joining us here on Matt Myron.
7: Great speaking with you all.
6: we have been tapping into the Knicks fan base, all the emotions that are pouring out of these fans who are having 24 hours that they'll be talking about for the rest of their lives after the Knicks captured the championship, the greatest margin of victory in the history of the NBA, plus 283 for the New York Knicks. Literally, you can call this one of the greatest things we've ever seen in sport. That's a greater margin of victory overall in the playoffs than the 2017 and 2018 Golden State Warriors by a significant margin. The Knicks are on top. Tony in Montreal, you're a Knicks fan. What was this moment like for you?
9: Well, you guys who were playing earlier, taking care of business, that's the BTO, Bachman Turner Overdrive from Canada. That's what the Knicks did. They took care of business. And you know, you watch that game and you watch the last three games of the series. They never gave up. Jalen never gave up. Hart never gave up. The starting five never gave up. Anybody off the bench. But if you remember last night into that game, Robinson made an incredible tap to tie the game right at the end. So it shows that every player is a chain link. That chain has multiple links and each one of those guys contributed. Of course, Jalen scored like 48% of the points last night, but he's got a surrounding crew. He's the band conductor or the maestro, and everybody around him is this great complement of musicians, if you can use the analogy of an orchestra. He was just an amazing player. And you know what I like is that he's so humble. And the guys, I remember when he was upset with some of the calls, his men, I call them men, his soldiers come and get him right away. The general's upset. We don't want him to have any harm come to him.
6: Yeah.
9: And they come and surround him and hug him and give him kudos and give him, a consolation and give him words that are appropriate.
6: Yeah, they protected
9: him. That's why they won.
6: I appreciate the call. I mean, we got Knicks fans. They're so excited, David. I mean, they're using like Saving Private Ryan.
8: gladiators out there saved him.
6: Generals and soldiers and battalions. And he did bring up something that's interesting. There are some finals runs, David, that we view as the team did this.
8: Yeah.
6: There are some others, Dwayne Wade in 06, Dirk 2011, where we say that dude actually won the championship. How do you think we'll view this run for the Knicks? Will we say the Knicks won this championship in 2026, or will we ultimately say that was the Jalen Brunson championship?
8: I think this will be the Knicks championship, but I do think we'll look at this very similarly to the way, there's always the Warriors comps and all this stuff. We're going to look at, this is the Dirk Mavs championship.
6: Yeah.
8: Where one guy was above everybody. Every Knicks player has, like we're talking about the movie, every Knicks player has a showcase moment. Everybody has a moment that they have that, like you have to do almost a season of television with everybody. Sohan was out there in the last play defending Wimby. He has a full circle moment. Everybody has some sort of storyline that came to fruition in these finals.
6: David Dennis Jr., you just changed my whole mind about everything. We're going to get to some calls, more calls. Keith of Virginia, we see you. Everyone stay on the line. You just changed my whole perception. I've been saying all show a movie. There's a Knicks movie. Scrap the movie. I just canceled the movie.
8: Yeah.
6: It's a series now.
8: It's a TV show.
6: Now we're doing a TV series. We're scrapping the whole movie. Montel Jordan as Mitchell Robinson. Where do you stand on that?
8: Montel Jordan?
6: Something to think about. He's tall. You need somebody tall.
8: Okay.
6: Like all of the tall people. Idris Elba's going to be there probably for some reason. Anyone tall is going to have a shot.
8: Okay.
6: And probably getting into this miniseries, I would feel like.
8: Okay. All right. I don't know his acting chomps.
6: That's true.
8: Montel Jordan. Not sure how many lines there are for Mitchell Robinson in the movie.
6: That's the thing. That's what I'm saying. That's why I think Montel could pull it off.
8: And you just stand there and be tall.
6: All the tall people, get your lines ready because you are going to be asked to audition for the Knicks series. 888-SAY-ESPN, 888-729-3776. More calls on the other side of this. Also, what's next for De'Aaron Fox and the Spurs?
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16: Hey, it's James Duffy here with Peter Sawyer from McAlpine Lincoln and Aurora. 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
6: 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We're tapping into Knicks fans and we're saying, tell us what you feel. What has it been like? I'm just, again, just still jealous, David, of the idea of being in New York, celebrating this moment. I'm curious if you're a GM, usually when a team wins a championship, NBA teams will go, wait a minute, is that the model we need to use? This is the first team that kind of did this without the draft since probably the Lakers in the bubble team, the bubble era. But before that, you got to go back to teams that played 20 years ago almost, because everyone has usually built up their teams from the draft, and yet the Knicks went out and made a bunch of trades. Is this a model we'll see more of going forward, David, or the Knicks more of an anomaly and how they constructed this championship team?
0: I think the Knicks are an anomaly. I do think they're an anomaly. I think it's tough. What makes this tough is that the two instances when you have guys of, you know, smaller size win championships, they have one thing in common. Yeah. Is your best player was on a bargain. That's what it is. Your best player is not a max guy. The Warriors were built around the fact that Stephen Curry was not a max guy or a super max guy, I should say, which, you know, sort of predates that. But he was not a super max dude. He was on a bargain because of the ankle injuries. Jalen Brunson came in. He was not a max guy when he came on, and he is somebody who took a pay cut. So yeah. That is what's difficult to do. That requires a level, which is why you're seeing the NBA, I think, more look more like football has been, where if your quarterback is still on their rookie scale contract, you can build a team around them and win some championships. When they get that max money, then that becomes a little bit more difficult. Now you're seeing that more in the NBA, where you have young teams making the finals, winning championships, right? Oklahoma City, where you have guys who are young or in those situations. So I think that's what

0: here they are in this situation where every team in the Spurs position goes out and does something else. The Thunder lost to Dallas mm-hmm. in 2024. They said, give us Alex Caruso, Isaiah Hartenstein. You have to do something. And it feels like De'Aaron Fox, who's going to make $49 million. People think his extension just started already. It has not started. Mm-hmm. His extension kicks in next year when he's going to make $49 million. It's a four-year deal that ends with him making $61 million. That's a big number for a guy who had some hits but more misses in these playoffs, it feels like. What would you do with De'Aaron Fox if you're the Spurs, David?
1: So my gut is, this is what makes it tough. My gut is that this dude cannot have he cannot be the same guy he was in terms of being so necessary to this team because he's a stabilizing force, theoretically. He wasn't no stabilizing force, in the finals, but he was supposed to be the grown up in the room. And you would want him to have a sort of restricted, role. Because you want Stephon Castle and Dylan Harper to play, to have a more accentuated role, especially Dylan Harper, who looks like the next guy. The problem is, if you do that, that makes De'Aaron Fox less tradable, right? Yeah. And he's pretty untradeable right now. Like, I think when they picked him up, there was no thought that he would play in a way that would make him virtually untradeable at his salary. Thought, hey, if we need to move on from him, somebody would still value him for that amount of money. I'm not sure who that team is that would value him for that amount of money. His trade stock is as low as it has ever been. That's what makes it tough.
0: It feels like they're in a tough spot because of what you just said, the number attached to De'Aaron Fox. If I'm the Spurs, who have a bunch of draft assets on the table that they can use. My first call is to Minnesota. Now they're not going to answer the phone when you say Naz Reid, but you still got to make the call because they need to meet a backup big, a big next to Wemby, someone where you can take Wemby out of the lineup, give him some time to recover. And you still feel like there's not going to be a major drop off offensively. Luke Kornet can't be that. All the other pieces they have can't be that. And if you can't get Naz Reid, because you can't, you got to call up the Bobby Portises of the world. Someone who you can say, can you come in and compliment what Wemby is doing? I think they need another shooter who teams take seriously because they didn't really take Dylan Harper and Steph Castle seriously as shooters, which allowed them to do more to push Wemby outside the paint. And I also think they need a more of a locker room guy, if you will. We don't have as many of those guys anymore with the new rules contractually, David. But there was something to be said about Udonis Haslem being able to stop LeBron James from punching Mario Chalmers in the face in the playoffs.
1: Yeah.
0: You know, a guy who is a culture guy. Alex Caruso, what he did to the culture of the Thunder. Nothing against Harrison Barnes. He's not that kind of vocal leader
1: right. That
0: I feel like they need. And David, had you had one of those vocal leaders, I think when you're up 29 and now you're starting to play pickup ball as if you're not in the NBA Finals, that vocal veteran is the one who can look at you and say, hey, I know you're Wemby. Chill out with all that. You're about to come up with the biggest collapse in NBA history.
1: Yeah, what if the Spurs thought that Coach Pop was going to, like, just being around Tim Duncan, all those guys would be that and underestimated the value of that person actually being on the roster, in the locker room on the day-to-day basis instead of being an OG. That's something I wonder if they hadn't considered. But yeah, I do agree that they need that. Maybe it's all in the same person, but if you're going to move on from De'Aaron Fox, which I would try to do, you're probably going to have to attach a pick to that, and have somebody assume that contract, which makes it tough because I think they would want that for something that's valuable.
0: Yeah. I mean, they're in a contractually difficult spot.
1: Yeah,
0: that they have to figure out going forward. 888-SAY-ESPN, 888-729-3776. More of your calls on the other side. Knicks, how does it feel?
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10: Mark Robbins. The new NBA champions are the New York Knicks. New York earning the title with a Game 5 victory 94-90 Saturday in San Antonio over the Spurs. Yes, the Knicks earned it at a time when expectations were not that high at the start of the season, according to ESPN NBA analyst Danny Green.
11: They said, oh, Knicks are good. They should, but nobody, only Knicks fans were delusional enough to see this. Nobody saw this coming other than that was just move the basketball, sweep two series to get to the finals, win 13 in a row. Like, nobody saw that. They had a historic run that only Golden State and the 96 Bulls are in the conversation with 2017 Golden State Warriors. The point differentials, like, nobody saw that coming from this group. But they did think that they were, you know, good enough to win. Like, they had the talent, they had the depth, they had a group to get to the finals. A lot of people thought, also counting out, like, whoever comes out the West is going to beat the hell out of whoever comes out the East, and that didn't happen.
10: That's Danny Green earlier on ESPN Radio's Game Night. They're planning a victory now in New York City, and it'll be at the Canyon of Heroes on Thursday. Tonight, the Carolina Hurricanes hoping to win the Stanley Cup, leading the finals 3-2 over the Vegas Golden Knights. Carolina and Vegas in Vegas, dropping the puck with coverage at 8 p.m. Eastern on ABC television and, of course, the ESPN app. There's Sunday Night Baseball on ESPN Radio. Red Sox hosting the Texas Rangers from Fenway. 6:30 p.m. Eastern is when our coverage begins. Lewis Hamilton wins the Formula One Barcelona Catalunya Grand Prix today. Denny Hamlin on the pole later for the NASCAR race at Pocono.
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2: Do they do a gun at the horse race?
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2: I don't think these horses are in a place where they're going to hear frequent gunshots.
0: Myron Metcalf.
2: One of these kids, like an up-and-comer from a tough neighborhood. 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
2: 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David Dennis Jr. filling in for Matt Jones. 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This was SportsCenter is presented by Gusto. Here's the thing to me, David. I don't know if you've seen this series. For me, SportsCenter is the reason I'm here. I told my parents, there were kids at school, we didn't have cable, we're talking about this thing called SportsCenter. And when I was in the eighth grade, I made a presentation to my parents about why we should get cable, because I have to be able to talk about this thing called SportsCenter when I go to school.
4: Mm-hmm, mm-hmm.
2: My parents never bought anything in those situations. They believe me. And they got cable because of that pitch. I saw Stuart Scott and all the other greats and legends, and it fueled a dream, man. And I hope people pay attention to that series, because that to me is how ESPN was built.
4: That's a cool story. Shout out to your parents, man.
2: Yeah, they bought it.
4: Poured it to the dream. I mean, so I'm here in Bristol, and you just walk around Bristol, man, and it's like, it doesn't get old. It's not the history. No. It's the booyah on the wall. It's the all the catchphrases, all that stuff, man. This is like, it's a dream to be here and just be around all that. It's just so cool every time. It doesn't get old. Yeah. The day that you walk in here and you're like, you know, this probably, you know, not a good day.
2: Yeah, go walk around a little bit and remember, cause you know, we're doing something that people dream of doing. And I never take that lightly or take it for granted. And, those legends in SportsCenter, mm-hmm. they created these opportunities for so many of us. The Knicks created opportunities for Knicks fans to have a fun night, a fun year, a fun decade, a fun life, because this is going to last a lifetime for the fans who've experienced this. This team probably comes back. The starters are all under contract for the next couple of years. I know there's been a lot of Carl Anthony Towns chatter, but the Knicks will figure that out and kind of what they're going to do. You win a championship, owners are going to bring you back. James Dolan will bring this group back. They have some spots they have to fill in, but the nucleus of this group will return. One challenge is we have not seen a team repeat as champion since 2019. And how many times have we said, oh, that team is going to be a dynasty? You had mid-30s LeBron, Anthony Davis in the bubble. That team's going to win a bunch of championships.
4: Mm-hmm.
2: Didn't happen. You had Giannis and the Bucks, young Giannis. Didn't happen. Obviously, the Warriors kind of snuck in there. They didn't win another championship after that run. The Denver Nuggets, we were sure. Jokic and Jamal Murray and Michael Porter Jr. and Aaron Gordon, that team is definitely winning multiple championships. Mike Malone got fired. They never won another championship. The Celtics, I know for a fact, David, we did shows specifically about Jaylen Brown and Jason Tatum combining to win multiple championships over the next decade. I believe Jaylen Brown did an interview where he said 4 or 5, whatever he was going to win.
4: Mm-hmm.
2: He might be traded in the next week all that we know. And then just last year, we said, have you seen the Oklahoma City Thunder?
4: Yeah.
2: Have you seen this team that has SGA, the MVP, now two-time MVP, and the supporting cast full of young guys, the right mix of veterans with Alex Caruso, Isaiah Hartenstein, built for a run, multiple championships, didn't even get to the NBA finals. Can the Knicks be different? Can the Knicks become the dynasty that these last teams were not?
4: So I think we're going to be, we're still in that parity era of the NBA. I think that it's, I mean, there's so many things. This feels, out of all those teams you mentioned, Thunder, Nuggets, Celtics, this feels like less of a sure thing than all of those, right?
2: Yeah.
4: Because it feels more, I mean, there was, I mean, every, all of those teams have gotten lucky. All those teams were lucky. Denver never played a 50-win team. Everybody was hurt when they played the Celtics. So on and so forth, right? Thunder had, of course, the injury luck in game 7. Everybody had some sort of a break. The Knicks had a similar sort of situation. Didn't have to play probably three teams that a lot of people would have had favored over them in Boston, Detroit, and OKC, which is, again, not to take anything away from. I know Knicks fans get to, you know, but it just happens. It happens every year. And now with the way the league is, it's hard to just look at a team and say, yeah, let's pencil them in for two. We're just not there anymore. This Knicks team are all veterans. They're old. Health has to be a big part of that, as well. And then, but here's the bigger question to me though, is if I'm thinking about the Knicks fans, like I mentioned, Saints won the Super Bowl. Mm-hmm. It was like we stole something, right?
2: Yeah.
4: It was like we stole something. It was like we didn't expect them to ever win. And so the next 2 years for the Saints were heartbreaking losses, right?
2: Yeah.
4: There was the Seattle Marshawn run, right?
2: Yep.
4: And then there was, the San Francisco, right? And two touchdowns in the last 2 minutes or whatever. They stung, but they didn't really sting in a way that you would think that because we stole one. We just stole. And I wonder how the Knicks fans are going to be next season, right? Like with that feeling of, Like if the Knicks are not doing well, are they going to be as outraged? Like what? Like how do you even approach this as a Knicks fan if your team say the Knicks get bounced in the first round next year? Like I don't expect that to happen, but say they get bounced in the first round. Something happens. There's an injury. Mikal Bridges sprains a thumb. He's out. Whatever. Is it going to be like? Are you going to be upset? You just stole. You just not stole. You just got the championship. Like how are you going to feel as a Knicks fan?
2: In any other city, I would say nobody cares. In New York, there will be fans ready to fire Mike Brown in that situation. I mean, there's going to be fans who want this to be 2, 3, 4, 5 championships.
4: Uh-huh.
2: Right? And in the second apron era, it's just difficult to keep a team together. I think Knicks fans, for the most part, are just going to be excited no matter what happens in the years ahead. But make no mistake, I don't think the Knicks want to be viewed as a one and done. Like, I don't think Knicks fans want one championship and then to say, okay, whatever, we did it. We'll see you all in 20 years. Like, I think if you tell me the Knicks lose to, if Giannis goes to Boston and they lose to the Celtics at some point in the Eastern Conference semifinal, they're going to be furious. Because I feel like if you're a Knicks fan, you don't just feel like this was a championship. You feel like this is your window. You beat the team that beat the champion. You and the Eastern Conference dominated. So I think we're celebrating the Knicks and saying, David, you did it. Congratulations. The parade is on Thursday. Enjoy the moment. I would imagine that Knicks fans are saying, give me more of what I just witnessed last night.
4: Yeah, I mean, I haven't seen it, though. Like, I haven't seen any Knicks be like, all right, let's go get another. You know what I'm saying? Like, time
2: to repeat. Well, they ain't awake yet. They didn't wake up yet. They're still asleep.
4: OKC, Boston, Denver, all of them were like, what are we going to look like next year, right?
2: Give us more.
4: Knicks fans... I don't know. It'd be interesting. Like, I'm interested if in April things look rough, what talk radio is going to sound like in New York.
2: Oh, they want
4: somebody's going to call and be like, Mikal Bridges was a waste of picks. Get him out of here. You know, like, how are we going to talk about the Knicks in April if they're kind of like regress to the mean?
2: The danger of being the Knicks right now in that situation you're describing, the danger is history isn't always kind to the teams that won a championship. Too often teams in that situation, We come up with excuses.
4: Mm-hmm.
2: There's the world of, okay, You play the second youngest team in NBA history to make the NBA finals, a team whose average age was 25 years old. All right. What did you do after that?
4: Mm-hmm.
2: Like, there's a world where if they run into, let's say the Thunder make the finals, or they got to face Boston in the Eastern Conference finals and they lose 4-2 or something like that. I think Knicks fans will be upset about that. Now, you can't take away this year, but I don't, this doesn't strike me as a fan base that is saying, you know what, 50 years from now, I'll take another one, but until then, who cares? I think they want all that they can get right now, and they want to feel like they are the undeniable team of this generation.
4: Yeah, that's great. You're not, though. I'd be like, you know what I'm saying? Like, this
2: they
4: is
2: a, be, though.
4: This is an incredible story. It's an incredible story for the Knicks.
2: That's what, but that's the thing, David. What you think the Knicks are a great story.
4: Yes.
2: And I think that's how a lot of people see the Knicks. I think Knicks fans want to be a great franchise.
4: Well, look at the Mavericks. Like, the Mavericks, people approach the Mavericks the same way. Dirk got his win. Everything else was kind of like gravy.
2: Yeah. Yeah. CJ in Virginia, what was the experience like with the Knicks winning the championship?
5: Hey, guys, listen, let me preface this by saying I'm not a Knicks fan, but this is not hate. I'm 53 years old. I've been a longtime sports fan. Objectivity is part of what I like to do, so I'll make a couple comments here. Where the Knicks are concerned, I have not looked. I promise you I have not looked, but I would assume probably for the first time in several years there'll be an NBA champion who's not favored to win next year. And I think that is because they are a great story, not a great team. I think that, you know, I've heard people saying, you know, I thought the West was so strong. If the Knicks had to go through that gauntlet, who knows if they'd even won a title. So it might have got them more rest and stuff where they weren't really beat up going into the playoffs, where De'Aaron Fox, for instance, who's being criticized, was on an ankle, and that's no excuse. He played. So if he played, he should have played well. But I'm just saying, if you look at the odds for next year, they probably won't be a top three or four favorite to win a title. So whether Knicks fans want them to be a great franchise or not, I just don't see that. I see them.
2: Well, that's
5: a fair,
2: I mean, that's interesting. I think James Steele has the odds going into next year.
6: I'm on DraftKings. The Knicks are the Spurs are favored +250. OKC is at +260. The Celtics are at +550. And then it's the Knicks at +650. So they're fourth.
2: Spurs, Thunder, Celtics, we're assuming they get Giannis probably in those odds. And then the Knicks are fourth. That's a conversation I want to have on the other side of this. We're going to take more of your calls. 888-SAY-ESPN, 888-729-3776. The Knicks, the fourth best odds to win the championship? We'll talk about it.
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2: He's David Dittus Jr. I am Myron Metcalf here on Matt and Myron on ESPN Radio, the ESPN app, Sirius XM Channel 80. Sugar Hill Gang is coming to the Minnesota State Fair. I'm going. I mean, this is the group that's rapping right now. The Sugar Hill Gang is still somewhere. I'm going to the Sugar Hill Gang concert. Like that, it's going to be fun. Like I don't.
4: Shout out to Sugar Hill Gang.
2: Sugar Hill Gang. Yeah, I think Melly Mel's going to be there. It's going to be a lot of old school hip hop artists. You know, I wish I could break dance, because I bet there's going to be some of that happening there, but I don't know if I can do it.
4: Just bring a little cardboard out there and get a little break dancing.
2: See what happens.
4: You can do it.
2: I agree. See what happens.
4: You've pop locked before out in the club.
2: Yeah, but I'm worried now about locking.
4: But the locking, the locking will
2: get
4: you.
2: I just don't know if I can unlock anymore.
4: Yeah, some might pop too while you're doing that.
2: That's the whole problem.
4: That's a problem.
2: You know, you gotta, if I go in the club at this stage, I gotta stretch before.
4: You gotta, yeah.
2: I gotta make sure like I'm loose and once you get past 40, you can't just start dancing. You know, not those dances.
4: Right.
2: Well, you gotta do the dances that are modest so you don't put yourself in a position to hurt something. Like my dancing now is like a lot of shoulder movement.
4: A lot of shoulders. Okay. Yeah.
2: It's a lot of shoulders, a little bit of swaying.
4: Yeah.
2: It's not too much at this stage of my life.
4: What was your go-to? I'm at the club move. Like were you prime? Were you lean and rock with it era? Were you, you know what I'm saying? Were you heel toe? What was the move?
2: A lot of lean with it, rock with it. I was a big hands in the air guy.
4: Okay.
2: Like I was a big, you know, when the songs start.
4: Like you were raising the roof?
2: No, like just like hands in the, you see my hands in the air a lot. Like
4: okay,
2: that was
4: gotcha.
2: A lot
4: okay.
2: of,
4: okay.
2: that was a lot of that. Not necessarily raise the roof.
4: Were you like waving around as if you didn't care?
2: Almost like, you know, the dude who like when a song comes on, you're surprised that the song even exists, even though you've heard it 50 times.
4: Okay.
2: That's me. Like you play my song, one hand is going in the air.
4: Gotcha.
2: And I'm looking at everybody going and pointing at people I don't know.
4: Okay.
2: To just see if they feel what I'm feeling.
4: Okay. So you're mixy. You're being mixy in the club.
2: Yeah.
4: You're being like, hey, everybody, look, this is my jam.
2: The DJ. Like I feel like I'm working for the DJ and they just don't know it.
4: Okay.
2: And I'm trying to, you know, keep the energy high.
4: Okay.
2: In the room.
4: What would be the song that would make you raise your hands to the highest and wave around? Lean Back. That was it.
2: Lean Back. I was living in New York when Lean Back Fat Joe came out.
4: Uh-huh.
2: I was young in the clubs. like having a great time. That song was the song of the summer in the world.
4: There you go.
2: That was, we went to clubs all over New York City.
4: People can't see, you know, his hands are up in the air and as this, we speak, just waving around.
2: All day.
4: Pointing. I don't know if anybody's in the house with him right now, but he's pointing at people right now. He's pointing.
2: Listen, this song, when it came on, I was definitely pointing at people.
4: Okay.
2: If you were sitting down, you got to get up if you're with me.
4: Okay, gotcha.
2: Because
4: I
2: thought it was that, it was that amazing to me.
4: Okay.
2: Lean back, drop. You know what else is amazing to me, David Dennis Jr.? And I know we talked about throughout the show. Are Knicks fans going to be happy?
4: Yeah.
2: Because there's a part of me that, you know, Knicks fans are happy. But it's easy to make Knicks fans upset too.
4: Yeah.
2: It doesn't take a lot for Knicks fans to go from elated, happy to, wait a minute, you all are trying to pull one on us. I'd like to read the odds for the 2027 NBA championship from DraftKings, if I can do that.
4: Okay.
2: Knicks fans, you just won the championship. You have the core of your team coming back. All five starters are under contract for the next 2 years. You've got some pieces to figure out. There's an option for Jose Alvarado, Mitchell Robinson. What do you do there? There's some things you got to figure out if you're the Knicks. But here are the odds. Based on what we just witnessed last night, the core of your team is returning. The favorite to win the 2027 NBA championship, the San Antonio Spurs at plus 250. Slightly behind them at plus 260. The Oklahoma City Thunder. Far behind them, plus 550, the Boston Celtics, who I assume could get Giannis. Maybe that's a part
4: of
2: what's happening there. And in fourth place, not even on the podium right now, David Dennis Jr., not even getting a participation trophy, the New York Knicks at plus 250. Help me understand this, David Dennis Jr., how the Knicks have the fourth best odds in the NBA right now, going into the 2026-2027 NBA championship race.
4: Well, I get it if you squint. I get Spurs and Thunder 1 and 2, right? Yeah. I would actually put Thunder above the Spurs, actually, because you think about if they're healthy and things like that.
2: Okay.
4: But they're going to be interchangeable for the next, like, 5 years at 1 and 2.
2: Yeah.
4: And Boston, I'm guessing, like you said, it's because of the Giannis thing. Cause as currently constructed, I don't see why, if you're a Knicks fan, you shouldn't be at least confident that you can come out the East. You know, the East is kind of up in the air. So I'm assuming that's about a Giannis thing. But I just think overall OKC and San Antonio are going to be 1-1 and 1-2 on the odds at the beginning of pretty much every season for the next 5 years.
2: But the disrespect though, David, I mean, this is a team that just won the championship.
4: Yeah.
2: This is a team that beat the Spurs team that beat that Thunder team.
4: Yeah.
2: This is a team that made sure that Wimby didn't show up in the fourth quarter. That's the series. The comebacks will be the story.
4: Yeah.
2: The fact that Wimby couldn't do anything in the fourth quarter in this series because the Knicks executed so perfectly on defense, that's what decided the series. And yet they're at plus 250 and the Knicks are at plus 650 with basically the same team.
4: Here's the other thing I get. For San Antonio, I'm assuming that there's also expectation that you're going to get so much better than the Knicks are going to get. Like the Knicks guys are all kind of in their prime. Maybe some are past their prime, but they're kind of in their prime. Like I don't think as great as OG Anunoby is, he's not going to have the same leap that Dylan Harper is, like theoretically, right? You think that Dylan Harper was going to leap from whatever he was, I think 13 points or something like that, to maybe 20, 22 points. You're going to see a leap from all of these guys in a way that you won't. So I'm assuming that's why, but this is probably since the Warriors in 22, the first team that's not favored the next year.
2: Yeah. I think the Spurs had a double digit lead in all five games.
4: Yeah.
2: So
4: right.
2: I understand the energy around that, having the youth, maybe even the Thunder, but the Knicks being that far behind them in the odds, it's still surprising to me considering that the Knicks won in five games and didn't have a lot of trouble when it came down to it getting rid of the Spurs in this race. Coming up, 888-SAY-ESPN, 888-729-3776. We're going to take more of your calls. Knicks win the championship in five.
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2: And that impressed two-time NBA champ Norris Cole.
33: Well, that's what you call championship pedigree. And in order to be able to come back so much, you have to have what we call the closer. And Jalen Brunson is the ultimate closer in the NBA. And he's shown that year in and year out, all season long, that if the game is reachable and if the game...
2: Right. World Cup play. Earlier this morning, Australia stunning Turkey 2-0, sending a huge warning to the U.S. ahead of its matchup with the Americans on Friday. Here's ESPN soccer analyst Jermaine Jones.
34: You made a first step into this tournament with an amazing win, an amazing game. But now we know the next game will come. And we saw that how dangerous Australia can be with beating Turkey. And we have to be on the point again.
2: That's Jermaine Jones earlier on ESPN Radio's Best Week Ever. Tonight, Game 6, Stanley Cup Finals. Carolina trying to win the cup.
1: 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And Denny Hamlin is your pole sitter for the NASCAR race later today at Pocono.
12: Hey, it's Michelle Smallman, and coming up Monday, I'll tell you which NFL team that made the playoffs last season that I'm most concerned about heading into this season. 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

0: here on Matt Meyer on ESPN Radio, the ESPN app, Sirius XM, Channel 80. Now we're joined by the great Tom Crean, ESPN college basketball analyst, former Indiana Marquette and Georgia head coach, Coach OG Anunoby at Indiana. Obviously has a lot of experience with star players. Coach, when I saw Jalen Brunson score 45 last night, one of the players I thought about who did something similar in terms of how he carried a team to a title was Dwayne Wade in the first championship with the Miami Heat, 3 years after he led Marquette, your Marquette team, to the Final Four. Where does Jalen Brunson's performance stand among the clutch performances that you've seen?
1: Oh, it's right there. And when you mentioned Dwayne, you start thinking about game three of that Dallas series and how he just played in the second half. And that's really what Jalen Brunson did. The game eased up as time went on, and it was so much of a fight, a physical fight, and it was so hard to get any type of space to get open. And San Antonio was doing such a good job of keeping the Knicks at bay. You know, the switching was good, all those types of things. But Jalen just kept probing. He kept attacking. He was phenomenal in the paint. He was excellent at getting to the layup. I mean, it was both sides. He was excellent there. Three-point shots, I think it was incredible because there were so many clutch plays at different times, but he never stopped being on the attack, even when they were down and fighting. There weren't forces. I thought it was incredible. I thought the whole team allowed that to happen. Their rebounding was so good. They were aggressive. They made up for mistakes quickly. But there's no question to put a game away like that on that stage for the New York Knicks, that'll go down as one of the absolute best performances for an NBA player.
2: Tom, one of the interesting things about this is the character of these players, right? The leadership of Brunson, the resolve of OG, of course, sure. You coach. When you're sort of recruiting, and you're seeing these kids, like, what do you look for that says that these guys can be somebody like that when they're in a pro?
1: Well, I think it's once you start to get to know them, because there definitely has to be something in them that everybody wants to make the NBA. But like in OG's case, he wanted to absolutely know the plan, and he wanted to know basically that you believed in him the way that he believed in himself. And a lot of that was because he was so under recruited. I think Jalen Brunson is a lot of that. I think because he was always a great player, always a known player. But there was just something about him. There was an edge. You know, we talked about Dwayne. Dwayne had always been doubted. And I think that those doubts that people have just drive you to different places. So I think it's the personality. I think it's the competitiveness. But there's something about having that proverbial chip on your shoulder where people have either said, in Jalen's case, you're not big enough, you're not fast enough, or in OG's case, he wasn't being recruited as high enough, or he might not have been skilled enough. And it's always those guys that there's always been something that people thought held them back, which they didn't believe held them back. And they just needed somebody or a group of people or a school that would be behind them that same way. But the other thing that is this, there are no true off days when you want to be great. Even if you didn't get in the gym, you're doing something, right, for your body. You're doing something maybe with film, especially after they learn it. In the case of OG, he is a twice-a-day type of workout guy in the off season, and I think the only time that doesn't happen if he's on a cross-country flight somewhere. I mean, it is going to be twice a day. When you look at Jalen Brunson and when you look at the way he was raised, that footwork, you could put his footwork up with anybody's. I mean, with absolutely anybody's. With his ability to nudge you, bump you, create contact, create space, create separation, fake. And his dad did an incredible job with that. Jay Wright and the staff at Villanova did a great job with that. The Knicks have, and I think Dallas before that. But Jalen is the common denominator, just like OG's the common denominator. You can push him all you want. If they don't have an inner drive to work and be something way more than people can think that they can become, they're never going to be quite as good.
0: We're joined by Tom Crean, ESPN college basketball analyst, here on Matt Myron, former Indiana Marquette and Georgia head coach. Coach, you have coached the greats at so many levels. Victor Oladipo, obviously Dwayne Wade, we talked about, Anthony Edwards. I want to put you in coach mode, and I want to give you an opportunity to have an off-season session with Wimby, who obviously we saw the skill, sure, the promise, the generational talent. And we also saw a guy who had some missteps, couldn't get to the basket in the fourth quarter throughout the playoffs. What do you do with Wimby? What would be your message to him to take that next step in his progression?
1: Well, the first thing has got to be the games where he came out. The Minnesota series had one, the first game in the New York series, where he gets out of character, where he's trying to show or prove how good he is rather than just be that good. You know, when a player stops trying to prove how good they are and they truly believe that they are, their mindset changes. And in his case, he was out there trying to show skills, maybe rather than trying to show force and will and just, you know, just knock the ball right down your throat, right? And I think with him, you show him the film, you really try, you don't need to overthink it. And I don't know Wimby, but there seems to be too much overthinking at times with him. And I don't mean that's coaching. I mean, that's him. And I think what you've got to do with him, certainly the strength part, he's got to be able to deal with people that get into his lower body better. And it's gotten a lot better with San Antonio. It was always something that you could see smaller people. They couldn't necessarily keep him from catching the ball because he was so big, but they could keep him from being comfortable with the ball because he never liked people sitting in his legs. And I think he's got to do more with his footwork. I think there's got to be more sessions where he has some patience at times to read the double team, to make the play, to like, and then flash and get open. But then there's sometimes he's just got to go quicker. And I think there would be really good combinations of that. I think another big thing with him is going to be to play with his eyes up more, catch the ball with his eyes up, drive the ball with his eyes up. At 7'5", it's really hard to maybe tighten your handle, but I think that lower body strength and core strength is going to help with that. He's got to get lower with the ball. And then, again, continuing to look for ways offensively for him on the perimeter not to just have to look for his jump shot. More cutting, more handoff and roll, more misdirection type of stuff where he can use his quickness and speed, some added strength, and again, be better playing through his lower body, whether he's taking the contact, whether he's exploding through. Because, man, when he gets the ball and he's moving quickly with his shoulder to rim quickness, with how big he is and with his touch, there's so much there. But he's got to have a really, really tough summer. And not that he's not tough, but he's got to build a bigger toughness in his game, and I think he'll get more confidence in his game.
0: The great Tom Crean, ESPN College Basketball Analyst. Thanks as always, Tom.
1: Anytime. Thanks for having me.
0: David, I thought Coach Crean said something that I think this is the Spurs approach, and I know some folks with the Spurs. I do think there's maybe the attitude of you don't have to do a lot. You kind of just have to let Wimby continue to grow. And I do think there were certainly stretches where, A, you said, okay, does he have the stamina for this?
2: Mm-hmm.
0: And B, he's trying to do too much, which is what happens when you're a young player. But I don't think you have to do a whole lot to necessarily change Wimby other than get him to play to his strengths.
2: Yeah, I think Wimby's just naturally going to get better. Like, this was a part of even the stamina thing. I think part of the stamina thing is you got to remember the Spurs were a play-in team projection going into the season. They had, I think, 34 wins last season. Like, this was not a team that was started the season gearing up for a deep playoff run. So they were not starting off the season thinking, hey, we're going to need Wimby 40 minutes a game every 2 days. Like, they were still slowly building this thing. And so I think if there's a couple of things that they're going to do, one thing in the offseason is just like, hey, get his conditioning up. Like, just get the guy to learn how to play. And now he knows what these playoff games look like. I'm not going to hold it against the Spurs that they didn't prepare Victor Wembanyama at the age that he's at for a finals run. Like, nobody thought they were going to be here. So I think now, though, that you have that expectation, I think part of it is, hey, let's get this dude ready to know what it's like to play this intense basketball for every 48 hours and go to seven. And I think that is probably the biggest responsibility that they have.
0: I think Wimby's talent made us forget that the NBA is an experience-based league.
2: Yeah,
0: like those
2: are
0: the guys who win championships. Okay, you can go back to Kareem. I think won his first championship his second year in the league. But and Magic Johnson and what he did. But for the most part, Michael Jordan, got beat up in the 80s,
2: yeah,
0: scoring 35-plus a game. It didn't matter. He couldn't get his team to the mountaintop. You look at Shaq, everyone cheering and smiling after they beat Michael Jordan and the Bulls in 95 just to go get swept by the Houston Rockets. Kobe Bryant shooting air balls against Utah in the playoffs. LeBron James in 2007, I think he had 14 points, I believe, in game one. Mm-hmm. Like, the greats have always kind of been in this stage. Steph Curry and the challenges they had before they became those Warriors. So this is kind of what happens to young players in the NBA. And usually this is actually something that helps them prepare for what's ahead. And I think that'll be the case for Wimby. This will just, to your point, David, build him up for what he knows is ahead in his career.
2: Yeah, but it's going to be a little different. Because, I mean, LeBron is probably the only person who could kind of relate to this, but we still kind of gave him a mulligan for 2007.
0: Yeah.
2: Victor Wembanyama, the spotlight is on this dude. He's becoming a little bit more unlikable. There's just talk about the dirty plays. Like, if you do not win there's not going to be the same sort of grace that some of us gave LeBron of like, hey, man, you're still ahead of schedule. You got time. This dude is 8 feet tall. Mm-hmm. And the noise for every failure is going to be louder than probably any other superstar at his age.
0: Yeah, I think what changed for Wimby, what's different from those guys, to your point, is the Spurs were favored coming into this series.
2: Yeah.
0: They beat the defending champion. They had a double-digit lead in all five games, and they lost 4-1. So I do think the circumstances are different. The pressure, obviously, they're favored to win next year. We'll see how Wimby handles all of that. But you're right. He can't run from the spotlight. And you know what? If anything, I think we saw in these playoffs, outside of him skipping media after that one game, I don't think Wimby will run from the spotlight. I think he kind of realizes he's the face of the league now, along with obviously a lot of other young stars, including Jalen Brunson. But he gets that the pressure is here and is not going away anytime soon. Tune in for baseball action this Sunday as the Red Sox host the Rangers. Coverage begins at 6:30 Eastern on ESPN Radio and the ESPN app. Coming up, take your pick.
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0: David Dennis Jr., I'm Myron Metcalf here on Matt Myron on ESPN Radio, the ESPN app, Sirius XM Channel 80. Thank you for joining us on this wild ride. Knicks fans enjoying the bliss, the aftermath, the euphoria, the incredible emotion attached to winning their first championship in 53 years. Enjoy it. Have fun. And we're going to end the show as we always do with something we like to call Take Your Pick.
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0: All right, what do we got first up?
23: Hi, guys. Let's go with the Stanley Cup Final. Game 6 is tonight between the Hurricanes and the Golden Knights. Carolina leads the series 3-2. You'll watch it at 8 p.m. Eastern on ABC television. Hurricanes are a slight favorite. They're on the road against the Golden Knights. Myron, who you got here?
0: I mean, you know, we've been talking about, like, Disney stories. Right? In terms of what the Knicks just did and that becoming a Disney movie. Brandon Bussey, the goaltender for Carolina, it feels like he's in that mix if Carolina wins the Stanley Cup. His first action was in the Stanley Cup Finals, played well. If he has an incredible game tonight in Game 6 and Carolina wins the Stanley Cup, I think you're talking about who plays him in some movie about this run. The ultimate underdog. I think he'll show up big, and I think the Hurricanes will get the win.
2: I think it's going 7. I think it's going 7.
0: Ooh.
2: And I think it's going 7. We're in the midst of one of the great Stanley Cup Finals. Who plays him? Who plays him in the movie, though? Myron?
0: Brandon Bussey. He looks like a Keanu Reeves type. I don't know if you've seen him.
2: Okay.
0: Yeah, I think Keanu Reeves.
2: Okay.
0: Plays him.
2: All right.
0: Keanu Reeves is older than we think, though, right?
2: A little bit of an age gap there.
0: Keanu Reeves looks young, but he's older. Older than we think?
23: You want 1990 Keanu Reeves.
2: Which would be Timu.
0: You could AI it.
2: Well, it could be like Timu Keanu Reeves, which is Adam Driver. Isn't that his name?
0: Adam Driver would be a good one.
24: Just get one of the guys from off campus. That's fine. They already play hockey. We're good.
23: Goalies are tall, and Adam Driver's pretty tall, right?
2: Pretty tall.
0: Adam Driver. That's a good one.
2: He's when you order a can of Reeves on Wish. You get Adam Driver.
0: You get Adam Driver. I respect that.
2: Yeah.
0: All right, what's next?
23: All right, we have the Phillies at your Brewers. The Phillies are favored in this one. They have Christopher Sanchez, who's having a great season. He's 8-2 with a 1.54 ERA. Brewers have Kyle Harrison on the mound. He's having a pretty good season, too. 7-1 with a 2.72 ERA. Who you got here, Myron?
0: Did you see Jacob Mizrowski threw 104 nuts. Miles an hour? I mean, what are we talking about? I hear all these old school people who love to say things were better back then. No, they weren't. Nothing was better back then.
2: Yeah.
0: Like in any sport. And that's okay. But we literally have a human being on a Major League Baseball field throwing 100.

0: shower in 1930, they would burn him at the stake because they thought they were a witch.
1: It's a bit amazing, right?
0: Yeah.
1: What's next?
2: We have the Cubs at the Giants. That's on ABC today, 3 p.m. Eastern. Giants are favored here. Myron, who do you have?
1: The Cubs have had one of the weirdest seasons that we've ever seen. I mean, incredible winning streaks. I think still the first team we've ever seen in the first 2 months of a year with a 10-game winning streak and also a 10-game losing streak. Mm-hmm. I think they just lost 18-3 to the Giants, which is like the Cubs bad is terrible. And on the road, I'm not picking against the Giants. Give me the Giants to win that.
0: I'm taking the Cubs because they're unpredictable, as you said, ups and downs. I think they had their down. I would say that their down just happened. I think they bounce back.
1: Okay, I like it. What's next?
2: Sunday Night Baseball. You can hear it right here on ESPN Radio. Coverage starts at 6:30 p.m. Eastern. Rangers at Red Sox. The Red Sox are a slight favorite. Myron, who do you have here?
1: The Rangers are a good example of a team that's just starting to really hit its stride. Now they're getting a little healthy. Corey Seager is back. Josh Jung, I know, has been hitting a couple bombs for them in the last few games. I got to go with the Rangers here on the road, even though the Red Sox are favored.
0: I'm going Red Sox. They're going to sweep. Give me the Red Sox.
1: Okay.
2: All right. That was baseball. Let's go to UFC tonight. The main event, Ilya Topuria against Justin Gaethje. Topuria is favored. He's minus 470 to win. This is at UFC Freedom 250 in Washington, D.C. Myron, who you got here?
1: I've never seen a forecast that said mosquitoes and gnats could be a problem.
0: Mm-hmm.
1: Lightning in the area could shut this whole thing down.
0: Mm-hmm.
1: There's a 60% chance of a thunderstorm.
0: Mm-hmm.
1: The Weather Channel just put this all out.
0: Mm-hmm.
1: They're basically saying that even though there's this canopy that's supposed to keep the octagon dry, nobody else is safe. Like I said, I'm going to watch it for the spectacle of it, not for the UFC of it, just to see what happens because it just seems so chaotic. It's just a wild event. Ilya Topuria is really good, though. Justin Gaethje is kind of the guy you put in there if you want an exciting fight, but he's also a dude who uses his face too often to block punches, and that's not a good idea against someone like Ilya Topuria. I think Topuria knocks him out in the first round.
0: And this is a UFC. They're in the octagon, right? All that stuff.
1: They're in the octagon on the outside of the ring. So there's a chance a giant mosquito comes in and changes everything.
0: Yeah, it's just ironic that it's a freedom card and everybody's in a cage. But I would say who I think here.
1: Not American either.
0: I would say we're going with Mother Nature is going to win this one. Mother Nature. I don't know what the odds of Mother Nature here. Or God are on the betting odds, but I think we're going to go with Mother Nature to win here.
2: I think that's a good
0: striking
2: bet.
0: Down with furious anger.
1: A bad mosquito bite can change your whole weekend.
0: Yeah, yeah.
1: I mean, I'm talking about like when they get you good.
0: Yeah.
1: Like one of those mosquito bites those greedy mosquitoes who are just, you know, they're doing Thanksgiving on your shoulder.
0: Yeah.
1: That can change your whole weekend.
0: Yeah.
1: And that could happen tonight.
0: Yeah, trying to swat a mosquito and get knocked out while you're swatting the mosquito is a bad look.
1: It could definitely happen. David Dennis Jr., thanks as always. Incredible work. Coming up, not sure.
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0: Jacksonville. 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
7: It was all good in New York, but they had to win a bunch of close games. 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We talked now to Hercules Gomez. He's ESPN soccer analyst, former forward on the U.S. men's national team, and also host of Football Americas with Sebastian Salazar. Hercules, thanks for jumping on today. How you doing?
8: I'm doing well. How are you guys doing? Is this Ryan, the Ryan Hollins that I'm with?
9: Herc, what's good, bro? How you been?
8: Oh, it is the Ryan Hollins.
9: How's Seba doing, bro?
8: What a moment. I couldn't be happier to be with you guys.
9: My brother.
7: It's great to talk to you as well. Let's start with the United States. 4-1 win over Paraguay. Hercules, I'll be honest. I was very skeptical coming into the World Cup. Seeing the United States play in some of the qualifiers and friendlies, the fact that we were 3-6-6 over our last 15 matches coming in. What did they do so well on Friday to really capture the imagination of the world?
8: You were skeptical. I don't think there was a bigger skeptic than myself. But listen, Mauricio Pochettino, since he came in 20 months ago, has been talking about professionalizing the program, lifting the culture, wanting the United States to have a culture that emulated Argentina. The reality is, if that were the case, he probably wouldn't be coaching the World Cup. He had a rough spell, but they rode with them, and he rode those waves, and he rode with the players who believed in him, and he believed in them. And the team that we saw against Paraguay was not the team that I've ever seen in a U.S. shirt. It was probably the most complete performance I've seen in a tournament, in an official match from the U.S. men's national team, and it came in a World Cup. This is a team that was relentless in the intensity, that was very direct with the purpose and how they played, the combination play. The big players came out. Christian Pulisic cost 3 goals. 2 of them became assists. He comes out with a little muscular injury that we can get into in a second. You had Valerian Balogun, your 9, score a couple goals. You had Giovanni Reyna, who had been heavily criticized, and many were wondering why he was on the team, silenced doubters with a goal that you can see from some of the best players in the world. It was one of the most complete performances, and it came at the hands of Paraguay. And Paraguay is no slouch. Under Gustavo Alfaro, their coach, they'd only lost 1 game. They'd only been scored on 6 goals in his 12 games in charge. They went on a 9-game unbeaten run and beat the likes of Uruguay, Brazil, and the World Cup champions, Argentina. It was a complete performance.
9: Herc, is it more pressure or is it more support having this World Cup here at home? You've been there before. You know what it's like. What's going through the minds of the guys right now from the U.S.?
8: I have no idea because we've never seen them score 4 goals in a game in a World Cup setting. They broke records. Florian Balogun became the first 9, you know, since 1930 for the U.S. to score a brace. The Chris Richards became one of the first players since the 60s to have perfect passing, 83 out of 83. Like, we've never seen these things before. So I can't tell you what they're thinking. They're at home. We've seen that in 1994. But that team, Ryan, were a bunch of amateurs trying to play at the professional level. They had 6 starters and then 11 that didn't have a professional contract. There still wasn't a domestic league. With all due respect and love admiration that we have, and we owe everything to them, the Alexi Lalases, the Kobe Jones, the Marcelo Balboas, and Tony Miolas, this is a different squad. We've got players on this team that play in the likes of AC Milan,

0: that have played for Barcelona, for Chelsea. This is a very good team. Weston McKennie is one of the best players for Juventus down in Italy. This team has expectations. They have the weight of any other team that has never had it before. I don't know what they're feeling. This is uncharted territory for these guys.
1: They don't play again until Friday. They play Australia, 3 o'clock Eastern time. What do they need to do to keep it going against Australia? And also, is that enough time for some of the injuries that you just talked about to heal?
0: Yeah, I do think it's enough time, and it's ideal. And I'll tell you why. The old World Cup format, you'd have 3 to 4 days, and then it's the next game. With this expanded format, more teams, well, more time goes by between games. You have a week. Christian Pulisic felt something. They think it's precautionary, so they kept him out. All signs indicate he's a go, but Australia's not going to be easy. Australia last night just beat Turkey, who was heavily favored to be top dog in the group by many neutrals. Here in the States, everybody thinks because you play at home, because it's the United States, they were going to roll this group. That's not the case. The rest of the world doesn't see or didn't see the U.S. in that manner. Australia's a very pragmatic team. They're going to defend. They're going to counter. They're going to be gritty. I think they're going to break numbers in Seattle. Attendance is going to be broken. Also, viewership numbers. There was 25 million viewers in the U.S. that watched both in Spanish and English. The World Cup itself, this is only U.S. We think Super Bowl, and we think, like, how many people watch it. Mexico, South Africa, the inaugural game was seen by over 2 billion people on planet Earth. So they're going to draw massive numbers here in the U.S. and outside because of how they played. People are excited about the team. Now, it's very early. It's very early, but we can expect another fight.
2: Herc, which superstar has more to gain? And what are your thoughts on it, this potentially being Messi's last World Cup? Is this just talk, or can you see him being done?
0: More to gain, I'll go on the U.S. side, and it's Christian Pulisic. Christian Pulisic, his club resume, he's 27 years of age, 28 years of age. His club resume is already better than any other American who's ever played the game. It's just a reality. He's already run the Champions League. He's been on top teams like Borussia Dortmund, Chelsea, now Milan. He's been the face of Milan for quite some time. That's cemented. But at the international level, he may go down as the best American to ever play on the national team, but he hasn't checked off the boxes. Landon Donovan, all-time leading goal scorer, tied with Clint Dempsey. Clint Dempsey scored in 3 straight World Cups. So Landon has 5 World Cup goals. He leads CONCACAF. Landon was also, at one point in time, the all-time assist leader in the game. And so the guy that I'm about to talk to you about, which is Messi. Messi right now, so Christian Pulisic has all to gain as an American. He can break all those records and cement himself as the best ever. Messi, it's his last dance and doesn't need to do anything. If he stops playing today, there isn't a single person on planet Earth that doesn't think we're watching or we have watched the greatest player who's ever played the game. There may be purists from the old days, but I can't for the life of me see anybody coming close to Messi. And I know, here's where it gets murky, because if Cristiano Ronaldo and Portugal win this World Cup, it can open the debate. That's the only thing that many feel Messi has on Cristiano is the World Cup. I think if you do an eye test, I have never seen anything like Messi. He's a cheat. Time. It's the last dance, sure, but he could walk away right now and it's already over. Cristiano Ronaldo, that's a different story. It's his last dance, and if he wins it, he opens that door just enough for there to be a debate.
1: Herc, I want to ask you, I live in Atlanta. We had some unbelievable watch parties going on, and no matter what match was going on. Is there a team right now that's been the most impressive for you so far and somebody for us to watch as this tournament unravels?
0: Listen, this isn't me being biased. This is what we've seen from the tournament. There's been one great game in this tournament, and that's been the game that just ended right now, Netherlands versus Japan. That second half was unbelievable. Unbelievable second half. I was sad to see the time, go down and end because it was a great half of football, soccer. But the U.S. has played the best brand as of right now. They've had the most complete performance. They were intense from start to finish. They produced some spectacular goals, some very good combination play. That said, it is still so early. We've not seen the big dogs. We've not seen France, who's a heavy favorite. We've not seen Spain, who's a heavy favorite. We've not seen Cristiano Ronaldo in Portugal. And we've not seen the English. There are still some teams right now that can wow us, and those are the top contenders. Oh, by the way, we've not seen the defending champion Argentina and Messi. So it's still very early.
1: Should be a lot of fun to continue to watch. We'll be watching the United States, obviously, coming up at 3 o'clock on Friday afternoon. We really appreciate you stopping by here on a Sunday and making us smarter about the beautiful game.
0: Well, I don't know about smarter, but I appreciate the time, boys.
1: Absolutely. That's Hercules Gomez, ESPN soccer analyst, former U.S. men's national team forward, also host of the podcast Football Americas with Sebastian Salazar. Ryan, it sounds like you get into some soccer a little bit. I was skeptical. I was watching Friday night, and once we started scoring goals, I said, okay, I'm in. I'll be watching a little bit more of this.
2: Yeah, absolutely. No, I think they're here in Houston, the World Cup, and everybody's excited. They're pumped up. There's a buzz. There's an energy. I think you got to go and take care of your home crowd as best you can. I think it's cool. And, you know, Herc is my guy. When I got started in the business, we had a show we worked on together, Nacion. So it's great to hear from a man. He's by far one of the best.
1: He was really good with everything. Because we've got the World Cup here in Atlanta as well. When I say the watch parties, when Mexico played that opener, holy cow, I felt like I was at Freaknik again. It was awesome. I'm 51 and married, and I couldn't participate quite the same way.
3: God.
1: You didn't think you'd get a Freaknik reference coming up on the show, did you?
3: No.
1: Coming up, no. They also didn't think the Knicks would ever win an NBA champion, but they are. 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
4: Brunson leaning in, gives the Knicks the lead back on a 15-footer. 45 points for Jalen Brunson. Knicks lead by two. We go under a minute to play.
0: That would be his final 2 points of the game, courtesy of ESPN Radio. Jalen Brunson goes for 45. The New York Knicks win their first NBA championship since 1973. 16-3 in the postseason. Two of those losses to the Hawks. I just want to say that. I live here in Atlanta. Hawks should be proud of that. Don't hang a banner, but they should be proud of that. 9-1 on the road. They beat San Antonio a couple of times in San Antonio. Matter of fact, three of their four wins were on the road. Three losses by a combined 6 points. They're going to go down as one of the best teams of all time, Ryan. It's surreal to think that the New York Knicks are champions, and now their fans, well, hopefully they chill out for time in memoriam, because they've had enough fun ripping lids and light poles down, and they've acted a fool. But when you wait 56 years for a champion or 53 years for a championship, you can do so.
5: Yeah, I mean, can they do so?
0: No, they really can't.
5: I don't know if they can, but they're going to, and you know, you understand it, and I will say, like, nobody was equipped for this. I think that the New York fandom, John, even if you knew what it looked like, I think it surprised you by the price of the tickets, the anarchy. I think the NBA, with all due respect, was surprised by these celebrities being at the games, how loud it was. I mean, what was it game three, the comeback?
0: Game four.
5: Yeah. As a player, right? You're playing and you're down. Just sometimes things don't go right. Those fans refused. You hear me? No, I want to say it was game three. It was the first one in Madison Square, right?
0: No, because Oklahoma City, San Antonio won game three.
5: They won game three. Okay. Yeah. You're right. Yes, because they would have evened the series up. Those fans, and New York is infamous for booing, John. They refused. They full on refused to allow the team to lose confidence. And they just kept building and building, and like the energy in MSG was unparalleled. Now, probably a couple of those fans were saying, I mortgaged the house to make it to this game. I mean, there's no booing. There's no quit here. We are all in. And it paid off. But that was the greatest display of home court advantage that I have ever seen. I don't know if I could say in sport, but definitely in the NBA, because they did not give up an inch. They cheered, they yelled, they screamed, they kicked, they fought, and again, it paid off. And think about it down to that last play, because the Spurs had a man open. He was wide open for a layup, which would have won the game, if I'm not mistaken. And Karl Anthony Towns is with, you have to be 3 feet back. Normally refs tell you to back up.
0: Right.
5: He didn't back up. He was within 3 feet, and he doubled down by allowing a fan to crowd Dylan Harper. There was a fan crowding Dylan Harper on the play. Are you kidding me? He didn't have an angle to get the pass off, and Towns was way too close. Because, John, I know it, because that was my job. I was the guy that would get subbed in to do the jumping jacks and try to deflect the pass. And the referees normally don't even blow the whistle until the ball is in the air, or until you've like backed up and given space.
0: It was crazy to watch, and you mentioned that game four. That reminded me of a college football atmosphere. Like, I've been to college football games where people are lathered up, they've been drinking all day. You don't normally see that when it's... $1,000 cheap seat tickets. Normally when there's, you know, the who's who of Hollywood celebs, they just sit there. They want to be seen. They've got their $12,000 Chanel bag. They're wearing, you know, their Travis Scott's and their nice suits. Everybody. I saw yesterday Jon Stewart at a Knicks watch party standing in the middle of the crowd like he was Joey from the Bronx. Like that's how in tune everybody was. I mean, it was absolutely fantastic for them and their fans, and now they will get to win and celebrate a championship. That parade, there might be 2 million people at that parade. Everybody in every borough and every, you know, New Jersey and Delaware and anywhere close is going to make it down to that parade. Speaking of parades, you can watch Game 6 of the Stanley Cup Finals tonight as the Golden Knights host the Hurricanes. Hurricanes with a 3-2 lead. Action begins at 8 o'clock on ABC. Ryan, I want to give you this quick story, and I mentioned it like 3 segments ago. My random
5: meeting
0: with
5: Mark Cuban. You talk about Freak Nick, bro?
0: No, not Freak Nick. No, we don't have enough time for that. My random meeting with Mark Cuban, and this is hand-to-God true story. You talked about earlier Dirk Nowitzki wanting get back for the Heat for winning that 06 title. It must have been 07, and there was a Thursday night college football game. Georgia Tech played, I think Georgia Tech played Virginia Tech. So I went to the game, and afterwards we were like, we're going to go over to this little, it's kind of a dive bar. And you know how you're looking at somebody and go, there's no way that's who I think this is standing there. But it's Mark Cuban standing at this dive bar. I think he's, you know, just standing there holding court. And of course my co-host at the time goes, dude, you gotta go talk to Cuban. I go, I don't care. I've had like 9 drinks. What the hell do I care? And mind you, I have a giant Miami Heat tattoo on my arm. I walk up to Mark Cuban, and I don't walk up to, hey, how you doing? I kind of slide next to him, and I order 2 drinks to make it like I'm not kissing his butt. And he looks at me, and I go, hey, Mr. Cuban, very nice to meet you. And I shake his hand, and he sees my arm, and he goes, you know you guys robbed that championship from us. Yeah. And I looked at him, I said, we had the best player in the world in Dwayne Wade. I said, you had the best player outside of Dwayne Wade and Dirk Nowitzki. And he jokingly grabs the sleeve of my shirt and acts like he's blowing his nose on my shirt. He couldn't have been a nicer guy. He literally was like, hey, come up. And I said, I'm not here to get drinks from you. I just wanted to come shake your hand. Nice as can be, but he acted like he was blowing his nose on my shirt and told us that we stole a championship from him. So it wasn't only Dirk Nowitzki that held a grudge. It was Mark Cuban as well.
5: Oh yeah, no, Mark was, I loved playing for Mark. He's a great owner. I don't know the status now there. It's like that weird over there, but like, he was a great owner. Someone you loved to play for because he was involved. He knew it. And I always believe there's two lanes for an owner to win a championship. Either you learn the history of the game and figure it out, or you get out the way, and Mark Cuban learned the game, and he's thorough.
0: And I bet you in Dallas they wish they had Jalen Brunson and Luka Doncic, and they were both part of that franchise.
5: Little sore, little sore, John.
0: Yeah, they're a little bit salty coming up right now. I got to say thanks to Javon and Nick as well behind the scenes. Coming up, the Red Sox. They're going to host the Rangers on Sunday Night Baseball. This has been Primetime on ESPN Radio and the ESPN app.
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22: I'm John Ryder. World Cup group stage matches continue, and we've got two finals. Japan and the Netherlands play to a 2-2 draw, while Germany, no problem with Curaçao, 7-1 the final. Coming up at the top of the hour, Ivory Coast taking on Ecuador. It's the openers for all of these countries. Carolina Hurricanes look to win their second Stanley Cup in franchise history. Their lone cup win was 20 years ago. The Hurricanes facing the Golden Knights in Game 6 of the Stanley Cup final tonight in Las Vegas and on ABC TV at 8 p.m. Eastern. College Baseball World Series, Troy knocks off Ole Miss 12-8. The Rebels are eliminated. On the Major League scoreboard, two games in progress. How about this score? The Rockies obliterating the A's 23-9 in the ninth inning in Las Vegas. Hunter Goodman and Willie Castro each with two home runs. Castro has a grand slam. He has four hits. He's knocked in seven. Rays lead the Angels 8-3 in the eighth in Anaheim. Junior Caminero, a go-ahead two-run homer in the eighth, his 15th of the season. San Francisco gets great starting pitching and some power as well.
23: He swings and he hammers one into center field. Hit well. Deep. Back goes Carl Anderson at the wall. He leaps and goodbye! Over the center field. What a two-run homer for Matt Chapman. And now it's 3-0 Giants.
22: Call on KNBR and Logan Webb. No earned runs over eight innings with no walks as the Giants beat the Cubs 5-1. Other finals include the Brewers blanking the Phillies 4-0 behind 8-1 Kyle Harrison. White Sox down the Dodgers 6-4.
24: Hey, it's Michelle Smallman, and coming up Monday, I'll tell you which NFL team that made the playoffs last season that I'm most concerned about heading into this season. It's on Sportsmanlike, 6 a.m. Eastern, right here on ESPN Radio, ESPN2, and ESPN.

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1: With the great Harry Douglas, I'm Freddie Coleman. When you put us together, you have the best show on your radio. 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And don't forget about us on ESPN Plus. When you put me, Harry Douglas, Shannon Penn, E-Dog, Eric Hammond together as the Four Horsemen on this time every Tuesday. A good time is guaranteed by us.
0: Who's in?
2: Are they in?
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3: Where are they?
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0: It's time to find out from the Freddie and Harry Selection Committee.
1: That is brought to you by SoFi. Get your money right. We're doing this today because what Mike Brown said last night, New York Knicks head coach, after the New York Knicks lost game 3 of the NBA Finals to the San Antonio Spurs, 115-111. Now, he started off by giving the Spurs credit, but then, oh, he was Mr. Excuse after that.
5: First of all, I want to make sure I get something clear. You know, Coach Mitch Johnson and the Spurs, they won the game tonight. They came and took the game. But I will say this. I never thought I'd be in the NBA Finals and see a team get 24 free throw attempts in the second half to another team's 8. And I don't think I complain much about officials or, you know, the fairness when it comes to the free throw attempts. San Antonio is a great team. They're a great team, okay? It's going to lower our odds big time, if we play game 4 and in the second half they get 24 free throw attempts to our 8. And maybe we were fouling, but they fouled too. There were opportunities for fouls to be called to at least try to even the free throws out. Now, we didn't play good. San Antonio played great. We could have played better. There were a lot of things that we didn't do that we did in game 1 and game 2. But to go 24 free throw attempts in a second half, that's 48 for the game if you think about it the way that they called that second half, compared to 8. All the shots we took, we got fouled 4 times, roughly, for 8 free throw attempts. Again, I don't complain much. I never thought I'd see that in an NBA Finals game. And I saw it tonight. It's tough to overcome when you're playing against a great team.
1: When people say they're not going to complain much, they're about to complain much. So because of Mike Brown complaining, not a lot, but just enough about the refereeing and the officiating and the foul discrepancy, that's what our selection committee is going to focus on today. Excuses people make when they're like this.
6: Losers, in other words.
1: What? Exactly. Selection committee featuring excuses people make when they lose. So let's not waste anybody
7: Before
1: else's time.
7: Before we start,
1: time.
7: Though, Freddie, can I say this? Because
1: are you about
7: Mike
1: to make an
7: Brown,
1: excuse?
7: No, he just bothered me even more as I heard it again. Because
1: why?
7: He was like, well, they got 24 free throw shots, so, you know, within the duration of the game, that would be 48. That's not the way they called a game in the first half.
1: Because the Knicks shot more free throws than the San Antonio Spurs.
7: The Knicks shot 6 more free throws than the Spurs in the first half. So if you're going to make an argument, tell the whole story. Don't just tell the second half story. Tell the first half too,
1: oh,
7: Mike Brown. And don't imaginary say, well, if they were to call it like that in the first half, it would have been even 48 free throws for the San Antonio Spurs. That wasn't the case, Coach Mike Brown.
8: Well, analytically, Harry.
1: Wow.
8: The
9: Spurs 48 minutes, it'd be 48.
8: Exactly.
9: Fouls.
8: The Spurs did shoot more free throws in the first half, analytically speaking.
7: But you know, Freddie.
1: Really, Sherrick and really Shannon,
7: y'all
1: Eric
7: know
1: Atkinson.
7: Why I'm like this though, because
1: Sherrick. Sherrick Anderson, Atkinson.
7: The entire playoffs that we've heard so many people complain about officiating, it really has rubbed all of us the wrong way. It rubbed me the wrong way. And to now hear it in the NBA Finals. Listen, you know what I expect for the NBA Finals? Physicality. That's what I expect.
8: You know what?
7: If they call a foul, they call it. If they don't, it is what it is. Go and play like Rick Brunson say. Shut the hell up and go play.
8: You know what, Harry? New rule. NBA Finals moving forward, start next year. Call your own fouls.
1: Yeah, good luck
8: with
1: that.
8: Let's see how to get down there. Call your own fouls.
1: Games will last longer than a damn telethon if that happened. Yeah, good luck with that nonsense.
7: So, it'll be a long time.
8: That's
7: long
8: a foul! Time.
1: Exactly, believe it. There'd be blood on the floor before a foul's actually called, literally.
9: Luka would call one every play.
1: Luka.
7: I think Cat would call one every play.
1: No, Cat wouldn't be around long enough. They're calling on him just to get him out of the game. So what are
8: SGA will call one from the ground.
1: Stop it. That'll be enough. So what are the excuses people make when they've moved?
0: Number one.
1: HD, kick it off. What's number one on your list?
7: The ref cheated. They didn't call enough fouls. It was the referee's fault while we lost. We know we're better than them. It was the ref's fault.
1: We didn't get the good whistle.
7: No accountability. It was the ref's fault.
1: We didn't get the benefit of the whistle. It was 8 versus 5. E-Dog was number one in your list.
9: Oh, 100%. The refs are out to get us.
1: The refs are out to get us.
9: They had an agenda.
1: They were paid off.
7: We know the script.
9: Look, I love my friend Ryan. I love him to death.
1: Uh-huh.
9: But he believes that the NFL has something against the Jacksonville Jaguars. And I'm like, they don't care.
1: They don't
9: Jaguars.
1: Care about the Jaguars. I can promise you.
7: They don't care enough to have an agenda versus the Jaguars.
1: Yeah. You gotta find a different tree to climb.
9: Right, just tell Trevor to make a better throw next time, all right?
1: If the Jaguars will be your saving grace, that's a very bad tree as far as that goes. Shannon, number one on your list, people making excuses when they lose.
8: Absolutely. Number one is going to be blame the referee / officials. That's the default. That's the one. That's the answer. That's the number one. Every single time. Yeah. It's like, you called it the Phil Jackson playbook. It's like the J.B. Bickerstaff playbook.
1: Yeah,
8: when in doubt, we lose. We blame the refs.
1: Absolutely.
9: It's like a strategy now, it feels like.
1: It really is for the next game or the benefit you're playing. It's never that the refs are at default involving your team and what happened as far as that goes. So, yeah, that's unanimous. It was the refs' fault. That is the number one excuse people make when they lose.
0: Number two.
2: Losers, in other words.
1: What? Eric Hammond, who's number two on your list?
9: All right, number two for me is kind of a combination of one, but it's going to go to a specific moment, and ironically, I am wearing my Fairfield Stags hat.
1: Look at you.
9: Bring me back to my freshman year. I was playing poker really for the first time with my friends, and I end up winning the whole pot, winning everything, down to, heads up, me versus another dude.
1: Right.
9: And I won the whole thing, and they were all saying, oh, that's beginner's luck. You know what I'm saying? That's beginner's luck. See, you had nothing to lose. You don't really know the game. Like, you really called. Wow. You called on the river when you really shouldn't have, but you still won. Good. You got lucky.
1: Yeah.
9: That as an excuse? Give me a break, man.
1: The poker
9: players that are like, well, actually, you played that completely wrong, but I beat you in the hand, bro.
1: Yeah, exactly. When you got to talk about a game of chance and you're trying to overanalyze a game of chance, that tells me a lot about you as a human being when you try to do stuff like that.
9: I'll just take your money.
1: Yeah, take the money, keep on stepping. So Shannon Penn was number two on your list, excuses people make when they lose.
8: They wanted it more. What does that mean? They wanted it more.
1: I know.
8: What does that mean? They wanted it more. You're playing whether it's professionally, collegiately, whatever. They wanted. How was that possible? How does the opposing player, team, what have your opponent? How do they want it more? How are you competing at this level in any event? And you out here go and realistically tell yourself that the opposing person wanted it more. I don't get it. They wanted it more. My number two.
1: That's my number two now too.
7: That's my honest one.
1: Yeah, let's go with that one. So. They wanted it more than number
9: Damn,
1: two.
9: Damn, I guess Shannon wanted that one more than me.
1: He took your money, kept on stepping.
8: You had a little beginner's luck there with your number two.
1: So that's number two excuse that people make when they lose.
0: Number three.
2: Losers, in other words.
1: Shannon Penn was number three on your list.
8: All right, number three for me,
1: mm-hmm.
8: this is a personal one.
1: Ooh,
8: dating back to my college days. I've told the story. I think we might even have a top of the hour for it.
1: Okay.
8: But I'm going to go back to it. Man, especially in video games, the game be cheating. Like, okay, the game be cheating.
1: Really?
8: That's it. The game be cheating, man. Like, plain and simple. I can't explain it. I can show you examples, but when it comes down to it, I'm betraying my hardest. I'm outplaying them. When it comes down to it, man, game be cheating.
1: Like, there's this little gremlin inside the game player that is specifically there to make sure they haunt you and keep you from winning.
8: Game be cheating, man.
9: Or when you're playing PlayStation, was it freshman or sophomore year, Shannon, and Tim Duncan has a game-winning basket, and then you don't have a TV the rest of the semester.
8: Open dunk. Yeah, we're going to play that. He's on the cover. He's on the cover of Live 2000. How's Tim Duncan not make the game-winning dunk?
1: I don't know. You were there. You tell us.
8: The game be cheating.
1: My number three is beginner's luck. HD, I'm with you. I'm with you. I can't tell you how many times somebody's gotten to bet somebody. Well, they weren't that good. Man, they just got here. What do they know? Man, anybody can get lucky. A broken clock is right twice in a day. Anytime I hear that nonsense, I'm like, look, you weren't good enough. Somebody kicked you behind and took your name and went on about your business. So
8: the clock is right twice a day. Take another shot at David Shepard, Freddie, because he said that yesterday.
1: I know. Mm. I clearly was doing that. And that's not an excuse. That's a fact. That's Ross Tedhill. So HD, I got beginner's luck, number three on my list. What's number three on yours?
7: I'm along the lines of blaming it on someone cheating. The amount of times that people have said that when you're playing a card game and we had a dude, I'm not going to mention his name. We were in Tennessee.
1: Yeah.
7: And every time he lost, we were just waiting on it. Man, y'all ass cheating. It's always somebody cheating. Mm-hmm. Maybe we're just better than you, or maybe you can't win when it comes to playing cards with us.
1: I was going to say that to use the common denominator. Maybe you just think.
7: Yeah.
1: Maybe you're not any good. Have you ever thought of that?
8: Stop talking across the table, Harry. Wow. Stop talking across the table. See, yeah. They're talking across the table right now.
1: In spades
8: see,
1: are hearts.
8: See, this is why I don't like playing spades with them. Uh-huh. They're talking across the table. They know the rules in the house. You're not supposed to talk across the table.
1: They're talking in code.
8: Look at that. Talking in code.
7: And they only do it when they start getting down.
1: Exactly.
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3: 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That first one was amazing. 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
17: Hey, it's James Duffy here with Peter Sawyer from McAlpine Lincoln in Aurora. 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
18: Yeah, about that, James. I'm looking for a heavier hitter.
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18: No, a heavier hitter.
19: Tell him, Ernie. 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Come see Pete and his team at McAlpine Lincoln in Aurora.
17: Ernie freaking Clement? I got pulled for Ernie Clement? I'm not even mad.
19: Tell him Ernie Clement sent you.
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1: Joining us now, he is the former governor of Massachusetts and current NCAA president, Charlie Baker, here on ESPN Radio. Charlie, welcome. I guess just simply, what is your reaction to the Brandon Sorsby ruling by the judge in Lubbock, Texas?
2: Well, first of all, I think I view it in some respects as kind of a new low with respect to our ability to enforce rules that are deemed by most people as pretty reasonable, and this one in particular is sort of an unbreakable one that's been around sports generally, in college and professional sports in particular, for probably, you know, close to 60 or 70 years. And I think it illustrates maybe more than anything that's happened before that the folks in D.C. who've been talking about trying to create some sort of framework around rulemaking that involves the NCAA and college sports are heading down the right track. I mean, you've got Senator Cantwell, Democrat from state of Washington, who's been involved in these issues for years, and Senator Cruz out of Texas, Republican, who put together between them a bipartisan bill. You can see when you read it where they both gave to get something bigger. And that bill, for example, would have made it much harder for somebody to challenge a national rule like the rule that we have and that every other sports organization has about betting on your own team and betting on sports generally, to stand up. And I think in some ways, it's sort of a bit of a seminal moment for a lot of people. And that's certainly the reaction I've gotten from practically everybody who's either in or near college sports has been, holy cow. That's a problem.
3: Yeah, Charlie, I've had coaches and athletic directors from P4 schools reach out to me saying, what's going to stop me if I get a wide, let's go wide receiver room, right? If a team gets a wide receiver hurt and an NFL team has cuts a wide receiver, is going to put them on the practice squad. Well, this one coach told me, hey, I can pay him $4 million versus $400,000 for a practice squad. What's going to stop us from doing that, even though it's against the NCAA rules? But the point of that comment was, how much power, Charlie, and I know this is frustrating for you, does the NCAA truly have to enforce their own rule book?
2: Well, as long as you have judges who are willing to sort of ignore the rules and the law in some respects on a number of these issues, and you have people that are willing to go to court over it, it's a question that's worth asking. I will say that on the eligibility stuff, which we've been dealing with all year, and I think we have a better eligibility policy that we're going to try and put in place, although the one we had been pretty good for almost 100 years. I think it's not so much that the bigger question is not so much the individual cases, because at the end of the day, the individual cases are sort of few and far between. It's the impact it has on sort of, you know, most organizations, including this one, right? There's the hard rules and then there's the soft rules, right? The hard rules are the ones that people, the membership remember, the membership votes on and puts in place. And the soft rules are sort of the modes of behavior associated with those rules. And when we're in a situation like the one we're in now, where even though the membership votes on the rules and the vast majority of the membership abides by those rules, the fact that some people will go to court, and in some cases to what I would describe as friendly courts, to chase a decision that gets them out from under a rule, it just destabilizes a lot, because it says to the people who play by the rules, that you're being held to a different standard than the people who don't. And that, I think, is in some ways the bigger issue and the bigger problem. Because the vast majority of the membership still does comply with the rules. But you chip away at them long enough, and there are certainly consequences to that.
1: He's the former governor of Massachusetts, current president of the NCAA. Charlie Baker joins us here in Amber and Ian on ESPN Radio. I mean, I'll ask this question hesitantly, knowing your position, but like, if you could wave a magic wand, if you could be the person with the authority or tell the presiding body with the authority to correct this, what is the corrective course of action and who needs to take it?
2: Well, I think this is one of the reasons why we've been talking to Congress. Look, I more than most know how challenging and complicated the road to federal legislation is because I spent 16 years of my life in state government. So I'm quite aware of the challenges that are associated with that. But if at the end of the day, you got a membership where 90% of the people play by the rules and accept them, even when they don't work for them, because you got 10% that's going to go to court, another 10% that goes, 3% of the 10% is going to win in court. The other 7%, most of the time loses, by the way. It just creates a really challenging dynamic. And from my point of view, that's why the work that's being done in the Senate is really important. And it's why we were engaged with the folks on the House side earlier this year. I don't look at this and say to myself, you can wave a magic wand and suddenly make everybody behave the way you want them to. And my big worry with it is more about the message it sends to a lot of people is I could play by the rules and accept whatever they are, or I could go to court and take my chances. And remember, when we go to court, we hire lawyers, and the lawyers represent us, I believe, do a pretty good job in most cases. But it means we spend a lot of money on litigation against members of our own organization who, in many cases, voted to support the rules that are currently that are being challenged. And that's money we're not spending on enhancing student-athlete championship experiences or sending back to the membership so they can spend on scholarships or, invest in programs that enhance our ability to deliver on health and safety requirements. I mean, there's, a dollar's a dollar, right? And so you get the downside of people going outside the rules to begin with. And in addition to that, the uncertainty that comes with the fact that you don't always know what the courts are going to do. And then on top of that, you have the costs associated with this, which are dollars that I think all of us would much rather spend on, helping schools and helping student athletes be better and do better.
3: Charlie, we know you have a flight to catch. On a lighthearted note, kind of a lighthearted note, what is more difficult, being the governor and trying to get a bipartisan bill passed or being president of the NCAA?
2: let's put it this way. I found joy and downright, I found joy and downright dismay in both jobs.
1: Hey. Good politician line, Charlie. Very well done.
2: The time I spend with the kids that I get to talk to on campus and the time I get to spend with a lot of the coaches and,

0: Thanks, Charlie. Safe travels.
1: Okay, guys.
0: Appreciate you, sir.
1: Yeah, bye-bye.
2: This is the best of ESPN Radio. The traditions.
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16: I'm Marty Hausberger. Stanley Cup Final coming up in about an hour on ABC. Carolina and Vegas in Game 6 with the Hurricanes up 3-2. ESPN NHL analyst Kevin Weeks says there's one Golden Knight that has to step up tonight.
17: It's got to be Brett Howden, who leads the entire Stanley Cup playoffs with 14 goals so far. To me, he didn't get utilized enough in Game 5. He only had 9 minutes played through the first two periods. I'd like to see him out there more.
16: Teams that have gone up 3-2 in a best-of-seven Stanley Cup final have won the series 82% of the time, including 10 straight. World Cup action, Japan and the Netherlands play to a 2-2 draw. Ivory Coast and Ecuador about to get underway. Germany dominated Curacao earlier 7-1. Baseball, Colorado destroyed the A's.
18: Swing and a drive to left. There's number 20. Way out of here. Touch him all time, Hunter Goodman, his second homer of the day. And the Rockies are back up by 3 at 9-6.
16: KOA 850 on the call there. The final was 23-9. Arizona got by Cincinnati 5-3. Tampa Bay just beat the Angels 8-3. Ben Rice hit a

0: Tie-breaking home run in the ninth, and the Yankees beat the Blue Jays 8-3. San Francisco knocked off the Cubs 5-1. Troy sent Ole Miss packing in the College World Series 12-8.
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0: This is the Baseball Tonight podcast for Friday, June 12, 2026, presented by La Quinta by Wyndham. I'm Buster Olney, working from my hotel room in Baltimore. On Thursday night, we broadcast the Seattle Mariners and the Baltimore Orioles from Camden Yards. Kenny Ligon is working from back in Bristol. Today, we finally get Cam Schwitler of the Yankees. We've been excited about this. We've been talking about this. Well, he's joining us, and he'll tell you a story about the leadership of Aaron Judge, the first time that he hit 100 miles per hour on a radar gun, and how he went from being a seventh-round pick to now one of the best pitchers in baseball. Jorge Castillo is going to join us to talk about a couple of big moments for rookies. How about Bryce Eldridge? How about Braden Montgomery? Let's get to it. Today's check-in is brought to you by La Quinta by Wyndham. We now welcome in Yankees pitcher Cam Schwitler. He is among the early leaders to the American League Cy Young Award in his first 14 starts, 1.87 ERA, and he leads all AL pitchers in WAR. Cam, thanks for joining us.
1: Yeah, thanks for having me.
0: All right, I had a conversation recently with your manager, Aaron Boone, in which he said that you really welcome feedback, and he talked about how you could be really self-deprecating and kind of brutal on yourself. Where does that come from?
1: I don't know. I think it's just kind of a mentality, you know. You get up here, you got a lot of guys that, you know, have a lot of experience, and kind of just from high school and college as well, just being able to, you know, handle that criticism and, you know, if it's needed, try to make adjustments off that. So, the best way to learn is, you know, through the experience of others. So that's what I've tried to do since, you know, getting drafted by the Yankees in 22.
0: What I'll always remember about you is I was working the sideline of that game you pitched against the Red Sox in the playoffs last year, 8 scoreless innings, no walks, 12 strikeouts. And I remember talking to you at that time, and you were very measured in your answers, but I could just see in your face you were just bursting with emotion. And then after, you know, you got done talking with idiots like me, you went into the Yankees clubhouse and the players all welcomed you in. What do you remember about that night?
1: Yeah, it was a great feeling. You know, I don't really remember much. You know, you remember a little bit, you know, before the game starts and how, you know, everything led up to that and sleep I got. But, you know, after the game, you know, everyone celebrates, a good feeling. You know, family was there. So got to, you know, see them after the game on the field and, just kind of a special night and, you know, got on the plane to Toronto and didn't really get good sleep because we got in at, you know, 4 or 5 a.m.
0: What, I'm curious that night, when did you have a sense that your stuff was so good?
1: Yeah, I think, you know, when I've been asked that before, just kind of, you know, leading up to the game in the bullpen, you know, I felt sharp, you know, I kind of felt, you know, locked in and, feel like I was in a really good rhythm, just being able to go out there and kind of dominate with the, you know, 3 variances of the fastballs.
0: We had Matt Hyde on the podcast a few weeks ago, and he talked about the process through which you were drafted by the Yankees. Damon Oppenheimer would get really excited about you. What do you remember about their pursuit?
1: Yeah, they're great. Matt's obviously a great guy. Damon's a great guy. Got a really good, you know, relationship with, you know, Matt and in college. And he was always around, you know, the Northeastern baseball. It's something that, you know, he takes pride in. So, yeah, just felt really comfortable around him. You know, I knew they had, you know, some good interest. So, you know, I met Damon and those guys at the combine, in San Diego and just kind of being in that room. And, you know, the conversation I had with them was more about, you know, how they can make me better and how excited they would be for that possibility, you know, with where I had some other meetings that were kind of more of trying to devalue a little bit, in terms of, you know, placement in the draft. So, you know, I was really excited leaving that meeting. And again, when it came to leading up to the draft, I knew the Yankees were kind of, you know, on the top of the chart.
0: So when Mike Trout was drafted by the Angels basically didn't talk to him that much. He had no idea that he was going to be drafted. On the other hand, from what I've heard, talking to Brian Wu's agent, like the Mariners were like, we are all in on your guy. What was your sense leaving that meeting in terms of where the Yankees were with you?
1: I think it was more confidence that like they, again, I knew I still needed to develop. I think it was kind of getting that confidence that that's something they, you know, wanted to pursue. And, you know, I was very confident that, you know, they were probably going to choose me when it came to, you know, the other 30 teams that they were number one on that. So, yeah, not really knowing where in the draft, but, again, I was very confident that the relationship we had was special and you know, I'm glad it worked out the way it did.
0: When you look back at your journey as a pitcher, what was a turning point do you feel like or the most important turning point of your development?
1: I think the biggest thing, you know, when I got drafted, just learning that I needed to, you know, put weight on and be able to, you know, hold that for a whole off season, then into a full season. So being able to put on 20 pounds in the system was a great feeling. And that's where I've been able to see, you know, kind of those velo jumps along with, you know, kind of cleaning up the mechanics with, you know, how much data we have in the analytical side that I really didn't know that much about. That I'm still kind of learning about now is definitely driven to, you know, some of the success I've had, you know, at the major league level.
0: We had a conversation recently with Jacob Mizorowski, and he talked about the first time that he hit triple digits on a radar gun. What was your story in that? The first time that you ever had that happen?
1: Yeah, I mean, I watched him do it, you know, at the combine in 22. So at that point, I was nowhere near, you know, that level. But, you know, I think the first time I really hit 100 was, you know, obviously on my debut, at Yankee Stadium. Again, just kind of that little bit of natural adrenaline. I hadn't been hitting 99 a couple times at AAA with, you know, kind of no fans. So, again, being able to go out there, you know, Mariners had a great lineup and kind of just feed off the energy of, you know, the fans in the stadium just kind of gave me that extra kind of kick. And again, it's a cool feeling. You know, I've had some games where, you know, I've hit 100 a lot more than others, and, it's something you kind of expect to happen regularly, you know, in this part of the season.
0: Along those lines, we talked to Michael McGreevy about you recently, and here's the question he had for you. Looks like we're going to talk to Cam Slitler next week. If you had one question to ask him, what would you ask him?
2: What's the key to throwing harder? Is it just trying a little harder?
0: Yeah. With him, it just seems so easy.
2: My buddy with the Yankees told me that, like, he was with him when he was, you know, when he was not throwing like he is now. And he's like, yeah, dude, I was there when he just like turned it on. And I'm like, what was it? Cause I'd love to know. He's like, he literally, like I asked, he's like, I think he just tried a little harder. It's like, there's no way. There's no way. It can't be that easy.
1: Yeah. And like, I feel like it took me a couple years for that to kind of all build up. You know, I mean, there was some situation in high A where, you know, we were facing some, you know, one of the Nationals, you know, prospect, you know, he's sitting 99, you know, 100. I was like, I'm just going to go out there and just kind of try a little bit harder. And, you know, that's when I was able to kind of go from sitting 93 to sitting 95. That was in 24. Again, I think the work you put in the off season, just the weight training and kind of take care of your body and continue to put the work in when no one's really looking. You kind of see, you know, the effects of that off season training kind of around, you know, now June, July. And that's every year I've had kind of velo boosts, you know, around this time of the year from 24 to 25. So yeah, it's really just trusting the process, trusting the coaches, you know, that are around you and just kind of putting the work in. And there was a lot of work I had to do. So, you know, you try a little bit harder, but at the end of the day, it's really just all these pieces it took me a couple of years to put together. And, you know, you're kind of seeing that in place.
0: How did you land on the 3-pitch mix that you have with the fastballs and relying on that?
1: Well, I've always been a four-seam guy. I feel like that's always been my MO in terms of, you know, in high school and in college. And it wasn't a great fastball. The Yankees obviously made it, you know, better. You know, I added the cutter in my last start in Double A last year in 25 before I got called up to Triple A. It's kind of more of that, you know, slidery, you know, 91, 93. Sometimes I could throw to both sides. And, you know, then they want to incorporate the two-seam, kind of get in on, you know, the righties, you know, in or away on the lefties. And, you know, I was able to, it wasn't a great pitch at first. You know, it's something I kind of had to work on, you know, develop, you know, figure out how I want to use that. But, you know, once I got the four seam down, the two seam down, you know, the cutter, you know, this offseason, just again, I was able to put a little bit more vert on that pitch while keeping the horizontal and throwing it harder. It's kind of the cutter you saw in the postseason last year. And again, those have been great strengths for me so far.
0: So I get asked about players all the time by friends. They'll say, hey, what's Derek Jeter like? What's it like to, you know, talk to David Ortiz? I'm sure you have friends ask you about Aaron Judge. You know, what story do you like to tell them about the sort of a person that Aaron Judge is, sort of leader that he is?
1: Yeah, I mean, he's obviously the leader of this clubhouse, and he's a great guy. You know, the first thing, you know, they ask me is just kind of, you know, how he is as a person, right? And I'm like, he's the nicest guy, you know, you're ever going to meet, especially with someone with, you know, his reputation, the success he's had, and everything he's done, you know, on the field. I think the special thing about him is that, you know, he cares about his teammates. And he definitely cares about the younger guys as well. So, it's no real specific story. I mean, I might have a good one in terms of, like my car like broke down when I was in the city in New York. Like I was
3: just
1: walking to my car after I'd parked, you know, when I was staying in Gramercy, and it just wouldn't turn on. I think, you know, the engine died, whatever it is. So, you know, I call the clubbies, you know, they go get the car, they get it towed, whatever. And, you know, I talked to, you know, the main clubhouse guy, you know, a few days later, you know, I'm like, oh, you know, what's the price, whatever it is. It's, I think it was like, I don't know, not too bad, but, a little much for, you know, just getting called up, whatever it was. And, you know, I go in there to kind of check up on it, and he's like, oh, Aaron already took care of it. And I didn't even know that he knew about it. So, again, that was a really cool moment, just kind of, and he's done a lot of other things too. You know, that's why, you know, I only call him Cap. You know, that's kind of the only thing I call him, just kind of, you know, how much trust I have in him and the leadership he has. And again, the respect for me, especially, you know, with some of these guys, you know, it comes from, you know, on the field, you know, he's a top, you know, 1-2 baseball player, you know, in this league right now. So, I think the most impressive thing I tell people is just kind of how good of a guy he is.
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0: I've had people on your staff, members of your coaching staff, tell me that, you know, we in the media, we talk a lot about Judge, but we should not underrate how important Giancarlo Stanton is to your group. In terms of what he brings to the table. What does he bring to the table?
1: Hey, he's an amazing guy. Again, really nice guy. You know, he works hard and he's definitely, you know, a leader in this clubhouse as well. So, you know, obviously we've been missing his bat for a little bit, but he's a, you know, big part of this lineup. And, you know, there's so much damage you can do out there on the field. And, in terms of just, again, having a lot of experience, you know, him and Judge are, you know, a really good duo out there. So it's definitely something other pitchers fear. Again, he's a really good dude and, you know, I'm excited for him to get back up to this lineup in, you know, a week or two or whatever it is. And, you know, again, see him dominate like he was, you know, the last year and then the beginning of this year as well.
0: So your dad is the chief of police in Needham, Massachusetts. Yeah, I mean, you spoke about, some of the online vitriol that you get. I'm sure that, collegially, when he's with his coworkers, working with them, that they probably might give them a you know, a friendly hard time about how well you do it. How does he navigate that?
1: Yeah, you know, he's been good about that stuff. You know, I think the biggest thing is, you know, the support he also gets as well.
0: Right.
1: You know, I mean, again, everyone is Red Sox fans back home, but you know, when they look at me, that kind of flips. So, it's a great feeling to have. And, you know, I think he navigates that stuff really well. And, you know, there's really been no distraction with that. I think the people that come up to him, and they're not really giving him a hard time and they're kind of just being very supportive. So, you know, you realize that, you know, that kind of, that stuff with the social media, whatever, it's kind of more of the online things. And, you know, you talk to genuine people from Massachusetts, you know, they're pretty much very supportive in terms of, you know, me and my family.
0: Oh, I suspect that probably when you go home, people are really happy for you that you're having the kind of success that you're having.
1: Definitely.
0: Last one, it looks like we're going to talk to Matt Olson, the Braves All-Star first baseman next week. What question would you have for him?
1: I don't know. I want to know how, you know, how much power he has, especially against lefties. I think he does a great job, you know, against both sides. And, he's been a very impressive guy to watch, especially the team as well. They've been on a roll. So, I guess maybe the mindset on facing some of those, you know, tougher, you know, lefties in the league.
0: Yeah, I didn't know too. You might be asking about how hard he throws. I don't know if you saw his relay the other day from the outfield. It's crazy what a great arm he has.
1: Oh, it's awesome. He's a very talented player.
0: All right, Cam, thanks for doing this. It was great to talk with you.
1: Yeah, thanks for having me. I appreciate it.
0: Jorge Castillo covers baseball for ESPN, especially focusing on the Yankees and the Mets in New York. Jorge, how you doing?
2: I'm doing well, Buster. How are you?
0: I'm doing great. I got a chance to talk to Cam Schlittler, who just seems like such a down-to-earth New Englander, like yourself, okay? And it just seems like the Yankees have a guy who is, you know, a top-10 pitcher now and into the future. What do you think?
2: For sure, 1,000%. And when he came up last year, it was kind of out of nowhere. Like, I think people over the first half of last season were like, oh, Cam Schlittler, he looks really good in down there, you know, in the minors, AA, AAA. Then he came up here, was throwing 100 miles an hour, something he had never done until his debut in the major leagues. And obviously he does what he does down the stretch last season. He does what he does in October against the Red Sox in that game three of the wild card series. And then you go into this year wondering, okay, what can he do over a 162 game season? And what's the follow up? Are batters going to adjust to him? Can he adjust back? Things like that. And what we've seen this year is just pure dominance, really just three fastballs. You know, the four seam, the two seam sinker and the cutter. And that cutter, he says, is really the pitch that's made him, allowed him to take that next step this year. And we're throwing 100 miles an hour, the way he's doing, the way he's able to locate, pepper the strike zone. He's a big dude and it's 100, but it looks even more than that because he's just so tall and in the extension. So 1.87 ERA, he has been an ace, and it's just something a year ago I don't think anyone saw coming. And that is just it's a credit to the Yankees pitching development, and it's a credit to Cam Schlittler.
0: I told him this story when we met with Aaron Boone recently. He said that Cam is actually, he said privately, he's very self-deprecating and he's very open to feedback. You know, that's the perception. You're around him every day. Tell me what you're seeing.
2: He's super quiet, super low key, super polite. It's he's not like loud in any way. I know it's funny because you sometimes see him on social media. He kind of goes back and forth with fans, especially the Red Sox fans. I know, I think last year into this year, he kind of goes back and forth. He has some fun, but yeah, he's self-deprecating, very down to earth, as you mentioned, and just a quiet guy in that clubhouse. And I think he understands his place in the totem pole, right? The hierarchy. Even though he is so good, he might end up starting the All-Star game for the American League this year. He's that good. He's also understanding of, hey, I'm in a clubhouse with a bunch of veterans and I'm the young guy here, one of the young guys here. So, it's great to see him coming to the fold between him and Ben Rice, two Mass guys, Massachusetts guys playing for the New York Yankees. Those guys are franchise cornerstones, for a long time for the New York Yankees.
0: All right. Speaking of young players, Bryce Eldridge with a great, moment in San Francisco on Wednesday. It's a walk-off grand slam. Here's the sound of that on the Giants television network.

0: Here's Eldred speaking with reporters after that incredible moment.
1: It was amazing. I just want to give all glory to God because the other night I was very frustrated. I got a similar at-bat in the first game of the series, big time, and I didn't come through. And I've been sleeping on it, and it's just funny how that works. I get another opportunity, and I pull through. Sorry, I'm out of breath still.
0: So what's interesting, Jorge, is that when he got called up to the big leagues, there was a lot of talk in San Francisco because he didn't play every day, which I think surprised everybody. Typically, when you see these top prospects get called up to the big leagues, the teams do it with a plan where they put the guy in the lineup every day, figuring that, look, at the very least, we wanted to play. They didn't do that with Eldridge, which I think confused people. Only, you know, the fact that he had this big moment, I think will underscore that. People wondering, you know, why didn't the Giants just play him right away?
2: Yeah, and this is a guy, the Giants over the years haven't had like huge power now guys, you know, since Barry Bonds, right? Like I think last year, Willy Adames was the first Giant to hit 30 home runs in a season since Bonds. And Bryce Eldridge is just a little different. 21 years old. This kid is 21. That is so young to be, especially for like a power hitter, a guy like of his stature, 6'7", like you don't usually see this combination. You see, you know, we saw Aaron Judge come up at 25 years old, 24, 25. We see, the other guy, Spencer Jones, 6'7", coming in at 25. This guy's young and he has just huge power. The numbers are there as we speak right now, a 907 OPS, 159 OPS plus. And what we saw last night, I think it was the youngest, player in major league history with a walk-off grand slam. Roberto Clemente had been the previous one. Just a great moment. And this is a guy who you build around, 21 years old, huge power. And McCovey Cove has been, you know, not too many balls splashing into McCovey Cove over the last couple decades. So I think Bryce Eldridge is going to do a good job of doing that.
0: Yeah. And we talked about Cam's personality, that he's quiet. He's understated. He's self-deprecating. This is Eldridge after that grand slam. He told reporters, I want to be the face of this franchise. I want to be in that moment. I want to be that guy. So it was pretty special. Like, and that's what I heard beforehand. Like, he's a confident player, which, you know, I love guys like Cam and I love guys like Eldridge.
2: Yeah. I saw that clip too. And what stood out, just like, you know, just him being real, just like transparent. Like, I dreamt about this. This is so cool. Like living in the moment and expressing himself and just being honest. And a lot of guys are like, you know, they try to do the whole, you know, it's just a game, you know, it's just, no, he was like, no, this is what I've wanted to do my entire life. In fact, this is what everyone wants to do when they're playing baseball growing up, right? Hitting a walk-off grand slam in a Major League Baseball game at home with that huge comeback. Very cool moment. And like I said, just a bright future ahead for Bryce Eldridge and hopefully that, you know, the Giants, they can figure out how to get him in that lineup and make sure his development goes the right way, goes the right route because the talent.
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1: I'm Marty Hausberger. World Cup action. Ivory Coast and Ecuador going at it. They're in their hydration break in the 26-minute no score. The Netherlands and Japan played to a 2-2 draw, and Germany destroyed Curacao 7-1. We're about a half an hour away for Game 6 of the Stanley Cup Final. Carolina trying to grab that cup in Las Vegas, up 3-2. This is the fifth cup final with six or more goals in each of the first five games, so expect some offense. Catch the action tonight on ABC. Baseball on ESPN Radio. The Rangers already lead Boston at Fenway 1-0 on a Wyatt Langford homer. Ben Rice delivered for the Yankees.
2: 3-2. Driven deep to right field. There it goes! See ya! A long home run for Ben Rice. And the Yankees lead 5-3. Oh, what a shot!
1: New York scores 5 in the ninth on the YES Network, beats Toronto 8-3 for their sixth win in the last 7 games. Minnesota pulled one out against St. Louis.
3: Swung on and hit well for Kreidler. Deep left center field, it's headed for the bullpen, and that ball is off the base of the fence. Keyshaw's going to score. Kreidler's at second base, and the Twins have surged into the lead on a two-out double from Ryan Kreidler. It's 5-4 Minnesota.
1: Treasure Island Sports Network on the call with the Twins' 5-4 victory. Minnesota was down 4-2 in the seventh. Colorado destroyed the A's 23-9. Hunter Goodman and Willie Castro had two home runs apiece for the Rockies.
4: Monday on the Rich Eisen Show, the NBA Finals and Stanley Cup Final latest in its NFL OTA week before the summer hits. 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

0: If you're in San Francisco, you're feeling like, you know what, maybe we're not completely dead. As you and I speak, they're 28-41. You know, they're way behind the Dodgers. They're not going to win the division, but the wild card, you know, with three wild card entrants now in each league, there's actually some opportunity for teams to get back into it. Eight games out in the race for the third wild card. Are you buying the possibility the Giants could get back into this or no?
1: No, I know it's eight games and it's one of those things where I've reminded myself here in the last week, look, this new era of the playoff format just changes things, the extra playoff spot. And we saw a couple of years ago, the Tigers come out of nowhere. Then we saw last year, the Tigers collapse. And 2 years ago was the Mets coming out of nowhere and then last year collapsing. There's a lot going on, I'm afraid of saying no, just cause it's still so early, but I just think the way the National League is very deep. And I know they're eight games back, but it's like, you got to climb a bunch of teams. You know, you got the Pirates, the Diamondbacks, the Nationals, the Cubs, the Marlins, the Reds on, you know, and then you have the Cardinals, Phillies and Padres in those three spots right now. So I just think it's too many teams to climb over, but you never know with this new format and the way things have gone the last couple of years.
0: Another talented rookie manifested the other day, Braden Montgomery of the Chicago White Sox, in his first game hits a walk-off home run. And Jorge, I got to sort of see that game through the lens of my son, who's a giant Braves fan. Right? They're playing the White Sox in this series, and I'm sure he went into that, those games saying, oh, an opportunity for the Braves to continue to get, you know, build their record against a really bad White Sox team. I mean, that's his perspective. And then when Montgomery hit that home run, all I got was a text said, that's so annoying. Like they were pesky gnat, right? And I went back and I looked at the swing and I texted him. I said, Jake, that was a really good swing. Like this guy looks like he's going to be an impact player. What do you think?
1: Yeah, I mean, opposite field, the way, you know, hitting it that, like quick. Having the poise.
0: Quick.
1: Yeah, having the poise and just the confidence in that situation in your first game to do that is, you know, it's incredible to see. And, you know, this is a guy who 2 years ago had a brutal injury, in college at Texas A&M, couldn't play in the regionals or, you know, College World Series or, you know, at that point in the tournament, gets traded. He's part of the Garrett Crochet trade, the four prospects that went over in that deal. And it's cool to see. And at this point, The White Sox are for real. It's June 11th. They're in it. I mean, I think at this point they're in first place in the AL Central. I have the double check that. Let me check real quick.
0: Yeah, they're
1: here.
0: In first place. Yeah, 36-31. They're a half game ahead of Cleveland.
1: Yeah.
0: And I think it's time to say they're for real. They're five wins away from matching their season total wins for 2024 when they had 41 wins. It's real. And to see Martin yesterday out-duel Chris Sale pitching against his former team, that to me was like, okay, they're here.
1: Not only are they here, they're doing it without Murakami. And like when Murakami went down, I was like, this is a cool story. First couple of months, now we can roll through and see the White Sox will be more the team that we expected. And that just hasn't happened. This team is for real. And they remind me of another team in the other Central Division, the St. Louis Cardinals. At this point, we have to accept that teams are for real at this point until proven otherwise, because they are playing well. They're winning games. They're winning games in thrilling fashion. They're stringing wins together. And yeah, I think the preconceived notions that we have about certain teams on the positive and the negative side, right? Teams that are underachieving, at some point you just got to say, all right, this might not be the year. And I think the other way, it's like, this might be the year. Hey, maybe the White Sox break through. Maybe the White Sox in a month and a half, end of July, beginning of August, August 30th, the trade deadline, maybe they're adding, which is crazy to think about.
0: What's more surprising to you? Okay. The White Sox are in first place in the middle of June, or Jordan Walker's on a pace to finish this season with 42 homers and 130 RBI.
1: he's also on pace to be the first 30-30 guy in Cardinals history. And, frankly, he's so young. He's still 24 years old. And Jordan Walker, he actually addressed the media here in New York before the Mets, Cardinals game yesterday. And he just looks like a different hitter, you know, like slightly shorter. He seems like he has shorter swing. It's just, he looks just different. He's just very confident. And we've always thought the talent is there. Jordan Walker is not some 30-year-old. I know he seems like he's been around forever. He's still 24. So, this is a building block, and, Chaim Bloom has really built, it's Chaim Bloom's first year fully running it, but he's been down in the minor leagues the last couple of years, sort of figuring out like the Cardinals' way and how they're going to do things. And they have a lot of young talent on that team. JJ Weatherholt is the real deal too. The Cardinals, to me, you know, on the hitting side, that lineup is very deep. It's, you would think it's not, right? Cause they're the Cardinals and you did not expect much this season after trading away all those guys. But they're very for real. And Jordan Walker is the guy leading that team. And he's been awesome to watch and he's been killing the Mets this week and he's been OPS of over 900 and he's an all-star and he's going to be a future MVP candidate, perhaps this year.
0: Yeah. Weatherholt and Wynn. Alec Burleson, who I don't think he's ever going to be a superstar, but he's a really good hitter. You know, I've always thought that when Alec Burleson just walks around, you're like, okay, that guy could be an incredible softball player. Like he looks he's just dying to hit every time he gets into the box. It's a good team. And you know, it's going to be an open question as to whether or not they're going to add before the trade deadline. So I wanted to just relate this story that I heard. You remember it was late in May, I think, when Sam Kennedy, the president of the Boston Red Sox, he did an interview in Boston, which he said, man, there's a lot of trade talk going on. And when he said that, it was read in other front offices. And I've had two different general managers say to me, yeah, when Sam said that, I was like, man, there is. There's a lot of trade talk going on. And they called around to their peers because they were double checking themselves. Like, all right, so there's trade talk going on. And the feedback they got back was, no, that's just the Red Sox. The Red Sox are trying to add. My general perception of where things are in the trade deadline right now is that the American League, as mediocre as it is, it just is causing a lot of teams to say, we'll wait. The Tigers we talked about with Scoble. You could have the same situation with the Kansas City Royals, Michael Wacha. I heard a story the other day of a team was interested in adding bullpen help. This one executive called, a peer on another team that's really bad so far. And they got back, nope, we're not trading anything. Not even a second or third tier reliever. I think because of the wild card, format that you mentioned, there's just still a lot of hope in front offices. They can figure this out.
1: Yeah, Buster, I think last time we were on, I was saying, maybe the Astros should trade Yordan Alvarez. And now it's like the Astros might be in it. So it's just things change so quickly with this format. And just frankly, that AL West is not being very good, right? The Seattle Mariners have sort of turned things around a bit here, but the Astros are 5.5 games back right now in that division. They're still in the wild card race. The American League is just that mediocre. They're 3.5 games back in the wild card. So a team like the Astros, the Twins are still in it. Like the Twins, we're kind of just like thinking, oh, the Twins are, you know, they're not a playoff team. That's 3 games out of a wild card spot. You know, it's just the Red Sox.
0: So the Joe Ryans and Ryan Jeffers and people like that, they're probably on hold on doing anything.
1: The Red Sox, Tigers, and Royals, all season long, all we've said is, wow, these teams have just been really bad, super disappointing. They're 5.5 games out of a wild card spot right now as we talk. So it's just you're right. It's hard to make trades now when so many teams are like, no, we're still in this. Now, where I think trades could happen between these teams is I got a weakness. I have a surplus of guys that can help you, or maybe a guy could help you. And then I need something that you have that you don't really need. And maybe these teams sort of help each other out with a trade, right? Maybe the Red Sox, maybe the Astros and the Mets make a trade, or maybe the Red Sox and the Tigers, whatever. And maybe that's how these early trades could happen. Otherwise, it's just difficult because these teams are all in it and they think they have a chance. And all you need is to get into October. We've seen that over the years. Get into October. You never know what's going to happen and you can make a run.
0: Texas Rangers, Arizona Diamondbacks, 2023, right? Rangers win the World Series. So you mentioned you were around the Mets. I do think that, you know, if you wanted to call it a race to be the first team to sell, they're in that competition at this point. Where do the Mets stand, do you think? And how much longer do you feel like that they're going to wait before they, you know, as they did in 2023 when Steve Cohen held a press conference, he basically said, yeah, we're not playing very well, and he acknowledged the obvious, and they went on to become a seller that year. How long are we away from that before the Mets decide, yep, it's not our year?
1: Yeah, I think it's sort of like a sliding scale. Like, but I think for now, they're going to wait till the end because Francisco Lindor, you could see Francisco Lindor here in the next couple of weeks. Francisco Alvarez just came back less than a month after knee surgery. He had a torn meniscus, came back less than a month later, a catcher, which is remarkable. He had a home run last night, Wednesday night against the Cardinals. Jorge Polanco, disappointing news for the Mets is that he's not going to be a first baseman, basically. Carlos Mendoza this week said he's basically just going to be a DH when he comes back, you know, after signing that 2-year, $40 million contract. But his bat is needed as well. So we got those. You have those three guys. Luis Robert Jr.'s timeline, who knows when he'll be back. But they have Ewing in center field, Benjamin right, Soto in left. You get Lindor at short. You bring back Polanco at DH. And you have a lineup that's better representative of what you were supposed to be at the beginning of the season. Lindor's injury really, really, really hurt them. He was just turning it around when he got hurt. He's always been sort of a slow starter. He's the guy that you expect to play every day. Cause he has over the last several years. So that injury really hurts. So I think they're going to wait it out. And, you know, if you wait it out and you're treading water and you're still, you know, just a few games out, all of a sudden you get Clay Holmes back, maybe early August, you know, early to mid August. And you got Holmes and McClain and Peralta. I think this is the kind of thinking the Mets are doing right now. We need our guys back. We can't just give up on the season yet. Let's see what we have when we have more of these pieces that we expected before the year. And let's give ourselves a chance. And if not, yeah, maybe we still have a 5, 6, 7 weeks until the trade deadline. So maybe then we trade Peralta, we trade Clay Holmes, who, you know, last year we saw Shane Bieber traded when he was rehabbing to the Blue Jays and he helped them down the stretch. Maybe a team acquires Holmes before he comes back off the injured list. So AJ Minter, Brooks Raley, they have pieces that they could trade. But I think just given all the money that was invested into this team, given there's still a chance, they're not dead. We talked off air, Buster. You said they're on life support. I think that's a good way of putting it. But I think they're not dead. I think they're going to give themselves a chance. And I think they should, you know, frankly, you just get in. There are a bunch of playoff spots in the National League. I know the National League's a lot tougher, but this team on paper, when they get healthy, can be a really good team.

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0: What's your sense of the dynamic now between, with a, you know, the Mets having collapsed at the end of last year? I thought coming into the year, there was more pressure on David Stearns than anybody in baseball, player, front office person to get it right. What's your sense of the dynamic now between Steve Cohen and David Stearns? I get asked that question, by the way, by a lot of people around the sport, folks, in other front offices.
1: Same here. And I think the Mets are just viewing this year as we've had some really bad luck. Obviously, there's some underperformance. Bo Bichette, Marcus Semien coming on board. You know, you trade for Luis Robert knowing he's probably going to get hurt. But I think that's a risk it's worth taking. It just costs Steve Cohen some money. Steve Cohen has lots of money. That's the big advantage that the Mets do have. You take that risk on, cost a couple of prospects. Didn't work out. Jorge Polanco, you know, he had an injury history as well. That's the one where I'm kind of like, well, you get $40 million to Jorge Polanco and Rhys Hoskins and, you know, and Nathaniel Lowe are signing minor league deals. You know, there you could have gotten production at that position at a much lower rate. Now I think Steve Cohen and David Stearns, their dynamic is fine. They're great. I think they're just viewing this as a, you know, some really bad luck. And I view it that way too, frankly. Like I said, Lindor getting hurt, a guy who plays every day. Juan Soto never gets hurt. He got hurt for 2.5-3 weeks. He was out of the lineup. Clay Holmes takes a line drive up his leg, pitches for another inning or two, and after the game, broken leg. It's like they've had some really bad luck and some underperformance. There's no doubt about it. Sean Manaea, David Peterson, Kodai Senga. Those guys just haven't been good enough. We've seen Freddie Peralta have his ups and downs. We've seen Nolan McClain, have a couple starts there with a rough. He seems like he's back and going. But I still think they're, you know, David Stearns is fine. I don't think anything's going to change there. I think Steve Cohen has, hey, trust him. This is the guy he wanted. This is the guy he targeted for a while, brought him in. And I think he trusts him to figure this out. And, you know, I don't expect any changes or anything like that during or after the season.
0: All right. I want to see if you disagree with me on this. I think it would benefit the Mets for him to come out and say that, Steve Cohen, because as you and I are both getting the same question. Hey, you know, how is Cohen feeling about Stearns? You know, after what happened last year, after the moves that, you know, haven't worked out, you know, the injury, the slow start this year. And I was actually speaking with an official with another team this week about the vote of confidence, right? And he said, to me, it's an easy play. You come out and say, this is my guy. You back him, you know, publicly say, you know, explain what it is you think that, you know, the reason, you know, if you're Steve Cohen, you come and said, look, I want David Stearns as the right guy through the trade deadline. And that answers the question for the industry. And as this person said, and you can change your mind, you know, in mid-September, it's not like if Steve Cohen gave David Stearns a vote of confidence now publicly and backed his guy and then he fired him in September, it's not like he's going to be arrested. I mean, what are they going to do? You know, that happens. We had a vote of confidence earlier this week, apparently, where the Boston Globe, Tim Haley, you know, terrific reporter, reported that the Red Sox are not considering firing Craig Breslow. And what made me laugh about that was no one put their name to it. It was sources. It didn't come from John Henry or Tom Werner. Sam Kennedy didn't come out and say, he's our guy, which is a separator. To me, if you got a guy in this situation, just come out and support him. What do you think?
1: I agree. And the fact is that David Stearns is on the contract through 2028. That's another reason why I don't think it is going to happen here. And that always helps. Now, Carlos Mendoza might be a different story. He's not under contract beyond this year. And the Mets, if this goes really sideways here in the next couple of months, maybe a change happens there. And we've seen David Stearns come out and give that vote of confidence to Mendoza. You know, it'd be interesting to see if Cohen does that, for Stearns here in the next couple of months. But that hasn't happened yet. And it does, you know, that does quell some of the, you know, fans and the social media stuff and the media, but also the players. You know, you don't think the players talk about all this stuff that we talk about? Yeah, they don't like telling us they do, but of course they do. So
0: Bryce Harper, just to make your point, Bryce Harper said after the Phillies changed managers, he was like, yeah, you know, and he liked Rob Thompson and a lot of the Phillies players like Rob Thompson, but Bryce Harper said I'm glad we got past the speculation and the, you know, the conversation about it. Now we have Don Mattingly in place and we can all move on. To your point. You know, it'd settle it for the players. It'd settle. Okay, this is our guy. David Stearns walks into the clubhouse. We know Steve Cohen's got his back and we're moving forward.
1: Yep, I agree. And I guess we'll see if this happens, you know, here in the next. He's under contract, so I don't expect any moves. And maybe Steve Cohen just said things like, I don't have to do that because I don't even consider that an option at this point, right? Like maybe it's so far out of mind. It's like,
0: It costs him nothing to say it out loud.
1: Right, right. Yeah.
0: And especially in New York, you know, in Boston, in these major markets, it's good because that question is being asked around the sport. You know, what's David standing with Steve Cohen?
1: Yeah.
0: All right, Jorge, great to talk with you. Thanks for doing this.
1: Thank you, Buster. Appreciate it.
0: Sarah Langs is a reporter, producer for MLB.com, and every week she joins us for the numbers game. This week, number one note that she sent us, Bryce Eldridge, at age 21 years, 233 days, the youngest player in Major League Baseball history to hit a walk-off grand slam. He surpassed Roberto Clemente, who did it on July 25th, 1956, at age 21, 342 days. And by the way, Roberto Clemente's home run was an inside-the-park walk-off. Number two, there have now been five walk-off home runs in Major League Baseball debuts, with Braden Montgomery accomplishing that on Wednesday. The previous one, the one that was most notable in the past, was Miguel Cabrera on June 20th in 2003. The A's have hit 15 homers in the last three games, tying the mark that they set in June 25, 27, 28, for the most three in a three-game span in franchise history.
2: All right, Bleacher Tweets here on Friday. We got a couple good ones here. First one comes from Andrew about the Orioles, specifically Tyler O'Neill. He's saying, Tyler O'Neill has been dreadful for the Orioles over the last few years. Even worse, he's been a defensive liability. At this point, he's actively hurting the team. Is he just done at this point? Does he have any trade value left? Or when do the Orioles just finally cut bait and release him?
0: I don't think he has any trade value because he's signed to an expensive contract. Even though right now in the marketplace, it's really difficult to find right-handed hitters, that the Orioles would have to eat a lot of money to move him, which is probably going to buy him more time to try to figure out his slow start.
2: We got another, we had a few, Buster, a couple when we had Travis Bazana on a few weeks ago. You made a little statement that you said you've seen a lot of New York Yankees caps in Australia signaling the fandom, but we had a few Aussies, dedicated Aussies, write in to say it's more of a cultural statement rather than a team support, So they wanted to relay that message to you.
0: Yeah, whenever anybody wears a cap of any kind, it's a fashion statement. I mean, you start with that. And the other thing too is the bottom line is a lot of people are wearing Yankees caps, regardless of what the reason. And you made a point off air, and I think you're right. Maybe we're going to see more Guardians caps in Australia in support of Travis.
2: Well, that's all we got for today. Thanks for.

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6: I'm Marty Hausberger. Stanley Cup Final Game 6. The Hurricanes are in Vegas to try and win the NHL title. It would be their first championship in 20 years. Face-off minutes away on ABC. At the World Cup in Philadelphia, Ecuador and Ivory Coast, no score at the half. Japan scored late and played the Netherlands to a 2-2 draw. Earlier, Germany ran away from Curacao 7-1. Baseball on ESPN Radio, Wyatt Langford hit a leadoff home run for Texas, and it's been all downhill from there early for the Red Sox, pretty much. Rangers lead Boston 4-2 in the second. Colorado destroyed the A's with a lot of help from Willie Castro.
7: Harrell's away from third, Johnston at second, Fulford at first. The 3-2 is hammered. This is going to be long gone. Almost over the berm. It did go over the berm and right. Touch him all time. A two-homer game for Willie Castro. And he gets the Rockies' second grand slam of the year.
6: 23-9 was the final on KOA 850. Hunter Goodman also had two home runs for the Rockies. College baseball, Troy eliminated Ole Miss at the World Series with a 12-8 win. Currently on ESPN, North Carolina leads West Virginia in the third, 2-1. It's off to the Commissioner's Cup final for New York in the WNBA. They beat the Mystics 86-64. Jonquel Jones with 20 points.
8: Hey, it's your resident Super Bowl champ Chris Kenny. Coming up Monday, from the finals to the Stanley Cup, and of course, mandatory minicamps. I'll react to it all in my Upon Further Review at 7 a.m. Eastern. It's Unsportsmanlike, weekday mornings at 6, right here on ESPN Radio, ESPN2, and ESPNU.